0: Hey, komm mal her. Is this how you've been dressing?
1: Madame, that's how they dress. This is what?
0: Where do you think you are? Your village, Abi.
1: See, madame, calm down now. Now, money where I no get. If not the fashion, leave her. Carol, I get her.
0: Don't you know that living under the same roof with Gerard Anozie is a big opportunity to change your life? If I were you, I would do anything to make him attracted to me. Or don't you like money?
1: This money we did talk. We no come out to the beach for Lagos now. I like money now.
0: Obviously you don't. If not, you'll be dressing like somebody that is confused about life.
1: Auntie Cassie, no they talk like that too. You know they see this my fashion. You know they see my color block. You know they see my match. You know they see everything. Which one you they talk so? See me now.
0: Mm. Try the open breasts. Wear mini skirts. Or oh, don't you know that anything that makes him enter under your pants, you can transform from house girl to madame?
1: Now the plan be that.
0: Okay.
1: Now the plan be that, man. Even Oga says, you say, I be wife, not silly.
0: Better for you. Even yes. The Bible says, walk and pray.
1: Eh, we dey pray for him. The work, man, they do so.
0: I hope you're doing your work well.
1: Ah, they do my work well, though. You ask your friend when she come. And they do my work well, though.
2: Hey, babes, how you doing?
1: Madame, the Cassie don't come. Mo.
2: Hey, girl.
3: Cassie, baby.
2: How you doing?
3: Look good. So what's up?
2: Thank you, I'm fine, oh.
3: So when you came here today, what's popping?
2: I'm planning a party, girl.
3: A party?
2: Yes, my darling.
3: For what?
2: Nothing, no. Nothing.
3: Cassie, you're planning a party for nothing.
2: Babe, come on now. You know girl needs some money now. I need to be sprayed some naira and dollars.
3: Don't say you are broke. Oh. Just use the right word that you are broke, my friend.
2: My dear, who throws a party for no reason?
3: I beg. What do you want to eat? Carol, what do you want to eat? Oh.
4: Hey girls.
5: Is Dolphin ready?
4: Ready for?
5: We're hanging out tonight. We came to pick her up.
4: Oh yeah. No, so sorry. It's really sad my wife wouldn't be able to hang out with you girls tonight.
5: Oh no. She actually asked us to pick her up.
6: Yeah.
4: Well, she said she would not be hanging out with you.
5: Are you insinuating that we're lying?
4: I said she said that.
7: Gorgeous, baby.
8: Tanning.
9: Oh, my God.
8: Right?
10: God, if I was a guy, I would have picked you up from the club tonight.
11: Baby, I have to go with the girls, and I'll see you when I get back.
12: Are you out of your mind?
11: Did he just ask me that?
12: Is something wrong with you? Are you okay? And Daphne?
10: Jira, calm down.
12: Don't ask me to calm down.
11: Don't talk to my friend like that.
12: I should not talk to your friends like that. But your friends can come into my house whenever they want, insulting my integrity. Are they okay?
0: We're actually just going to the club to party. It's not like we're going to pimp house something.
12: Can you just stop talking? Shut that thing you call them out. Shut it.
11: Gerard, you know.

0: what? We'll have this conversation when I get back. Right now,
1: sit down there. You girls, get out of my house.
2: Look, Gerald, you need to take it easy. We've been friends for quite a long time.
3: And
1: she's my wife. She can no longer be friends with you girls.
2: Why?
1: Because she's married. She's a married woman.
2: Am I not a married woman too?
3: So am I.
1: Married women. I can see that. You girls cannot be friends with my wife any longer. All you have been to her since we got married is bad influence. Club today, shopping tomorrow, squandering my money. So am I the only married man in Lagos? What is all this? I'm done.
2: Hey, Gerard, please. If you're going to bar my friends in your house, then I have to go with them. Period.
3: Right, girl.
1: Are you guys not hearing me? I said get out of my house.
3: Look, Gerard, we'll leave your house. It's not by you yelling at us. I mean, take a good look at us. Do we look like a miscreant to you?
1: Right. Please go and Google the word miscreant. I'm sure the first picture we see there will be yours.
2: You have to take your shoulders down. Like, what's...
1: You're still there.
4: Girls, don't leave me, okay? Girls, don't leave me.
1: Out! Out!
4: Just girls!
1: See, make sure you throw them out of the gates. These special gates. Oh yeah, you, up, in your 90, now. Up, up, up, up, up, up, up. Are you still there?
5: Girls, being married doesn't mean being caged now, huh?
3: Oh, my girl, I mean, it's not supposed to be an imprisonment, right? Come on, girls, because I'm married doesn't mean I can't live my life to the fullest. People are so marriage day. Look, me, I'm not interested, though.
2: You know, the funny thing is how Gerald is trying to control my life. Telling me where to go to, what time to get home, what to wear and all. And the worst is him trying to stop me from chilling with my squad. How?
5: That's not possible.
6: He's just threatening us.
3: Exactly. Mm-hmm. I mean, he knows once you have us, we cannot allow you to be ridden over by a man, right? Girls. We are women. We run the world. Mm. We shouldn't allow these guys pull us down just to feed their egos. Yeah.
2: You're right.
3: By the way, where's Kim? She's supposed to be here, right?
2: Oh, that's true.
3: Let me put a call through to her. That girl, that's silly attitude.
7: Hey, babe.
3: Hey, babe. Where are you?
7: Oh, I'm sorry. You girls have to carry on without me. Something came up.
3: Something came up. Like, I don't get Kim. You're always too busy. What's your problem?
7: I know, right? You guys know how busy I can be now.
3: Babes, we are all busy here, okay? That's not an excuse.
7: You know, say busy past busy.
3: Anyways, whatever. Talk to you later. Bye. Guys, what's up with this Kim girl? Like, why is she always trying to form levels? I don't get it.
5: I don't understand. I bet who are you to should they form level for? Eh? After all, not only Instagram followers should get past us.
3: Yeah, that's so gross.
5: Hello? And the good in you. Hi, is anybody home? The one you should
3: impress now. Carol home.
5: Hey, is your boss home?
3: And my dad no there. She don't come out. She no there.
5: Who is asking about your madam? Is your oga home?
3: My oga. Hey, I beg. No be madam friend you be. What do you want to see my oga for?
5: Are you asking me that?
3: Sisi, I don't see another person here. Now me and you there here. So I don't know who else I dey talk to. It's not be you.
5: Gosh, you talk too much.
3: Hey, why don't go talk? This mouth there, God give Carol this mouth to talk. I will use and chop, I will talk with her. Anyhow, anything where I want to talk, I will use and talk. You know, consign.
5: Where's your girl?
3: Ah! Hey! Hey! Okay. Upstairs. Hey! Ah! Hey! Carol! Hey, Karo has arrived. Karo has arrived. Hey, Buga.

0: What is the meaning of this? Why are you barging into my space as if we have a connection or something?
1: Relax.
0: Hey, hey, do not come close to me, else I'm going to do the unthinkable. And you...
2: You like what you see. You can touch.
1: Daphne, I think you need to get a divorce.
3: A divorce?
1: Of course, girl. You are not about to get married to an adopter of a husband. Who will allow you to do that?
2: And I'm not ready to get married to any man that won't allow me to live my life. I mean, that kind of guy is not meant for me.
1: Can't you see Gerald is controlling?
4: That's why I got married to a 90-year-old man. You know, he doesn't have the strength to stand in my way, girl.
2: Like, did you guys see how he threw us out of his house the other night? He doesn't even have any respect for your friends. And I'm sure he doesn't have respect for your family either.
4: Girl, he's not the man for you. Gerald is not. We need men that we can control. Men that can stand in our way. Men that can do anything we say. That's what we're about, right?
1: Girl, you are getting a divorce and that's on period.
2: And you're not leaving that marriage without, you know what I mean?
5: You know what to do, girl.
4: We get the money and go, girl.
5: Use and dump.

0: Hey! Now, what? Sis, you go up. What did they do for that up? What did they do for up, sis? Eh?
1: I was praying.
0: Prayer? Hey! Like this. Now, so did they just come pray for Percy house? Now, so did they just come pray for Percy house? But now, no, they you know, just come our house. Prayer, come. I don't even understand which kind of prayer they do for my Oga room. Madam, come. Madam, go here today. I don't. Oga. Madam, I know they. That woman, she don't. Oga, I know they look time for you, sis. I know the time where she did the Oga. That woman did it 24 minutes and 16 seconds. She did with you. I did vex, so, Oga. Me, I did vex, so. I did vex, so, Oga. I know say we won't replace Madam. Even if we go replace Madam, don't be dead next in line. Oga! Now me dead next in line, be wife material. Oga, now you have to talk to like this, so. Ah, I will tell Madam. Hey. You know they answer me. You know they answer me. I go my office. If Madam come back today, Madam go hear everything.

0: Good morning.
1: Good morning. Did you bring this?
0: Surprised?
1: Well, yeah, quite surprised.
0: Well, I just thought to start your day with a romantic gesture.
1: Wow.
0: Yes.
1: That's quite thoughtful of you. Although you didn't make it, Carol did.
0: But I brought it, and that's what counts, right?
1: Well, that's right. Just teasing you. It's okay.
0: Okay.
1: I'll have breakfast in bed.
0: Yeah, baby.
1: Thank you.
0: Okay.
1: Let me see what we have here.
0: Yes.
1: Great. I've looked at all the documents. They work. Absolutely. So, $500 million in 3 weeks, you said? That's good returns. No. That's good returns. You know already, if this goes really well, I should be investing over a villa. Nice. Okay, let's do this. I'm really excited about it. New frontiers, man. Okay. I'll shoot you an email now.
2: And have my secretary do you an MOU tomorrow.

Yeah. Babe, what's up? Just listen to me. I need you to come up with a game plan. Yes. Gerald is expecting a huge amount of money. Yes. Listen, I overheard his conversation over the phone. Just all you have to do is please come up with a good game plan. ASAP. Yes. Bye.

0: Hey. It's still very early in the morning. What are you doing here?
1: Hey, baby.
0: Wait, you're not here to see me, are you?
1: Gerald, you've not called me since last time.
0: Kimberly, I've been busy.
1: Really, Gerald?
0: Listen, Daphne is at home. I don't want her to see you here.
1: I don't care.
0: What do you mean you don't care? She's your friend.
1: I still don't care.
0: Okay, you know what? Just go. I'll call you, right? I'll give you a call.
1: Promise.
0: Yes.

0: Hey, what's up? Tomorrow night? Where? Quilux? Wait, you mean all the celebrities are going to be there? Well, girl, in as much as I want to, I'm sorry. I can't. What do you mean, why? Girl, I'm a married woman and I respect my husband. And yes, henceforth, please, I don't think I'll be clubbing anymore. Bye. Hey, baby.
1: Hey. Let me get things straight. You no longer want to club with the girls?
0: Baby, I do not want that lifestyle anymore. Right now, I just want to focus on our home. I love you.
1: Love you too, baby.
2: Carlos was the musician. Sha. Hell. Because I get France, I get Nash, I serve cook. Normally, Carona, wife material. Hey, normally, I be wife material. Carlos, I mean. Madame. Good day.
0: Carol, darling. Carol. I need a favor from you, okay? Carol.
3: What?
0: I'm talking to you. Carol. You're a woman like me, eh? So the truth is, I want to impress my husband. So I need a favor from you. Carol, I need you to do two things for me. You teach me how to make simple meals, and then I want you to praise me in front of my husband. Like, you know, I'm learning so fast, I'm good and everything.
3: Carol?
0: Yes, darling.
3: I don't know.
0: You can't teach me or you can't praise me in front of my husband. Which one?
3: Madam, none of them join together. Madam, you see this kind of thing, eh? Now talents with God for heaven. Now you give Carol that talent. As you see and so, God shall they give some people talent to find like this. Then God said, I still get sense. He still gives some people talent to find and to know how to cook. Two talent.
0: Carol, stop that! You think this is a joke or something?
3: Oh!
0: That thing. So, Carol, because I said it's a favor, you, look at this one. You know I want to buga for me.
3: I like this song, Joy. Kistane.
0: Crazy. Now listen to me. This is not a favor, Carlo. This is an order. You will teach me how to cook and you, Carlo, will praise me in front of my husband, okay? It's an order. Or else, you leave my house. Try me. Rubbish.
3: No. My dad will not get talent. Eh? Go buga now. Of course then. Carol go buga now. Carol get talent.

0: today, so since now soup won't cook for soup, we will do a chop chop chop time time. So if you want to chop it, try it. Chop.
1: You mean like this?
0: Wait, wait, wait. All this long Jezebel. No, because they use could be that. Chop it.

0: Hello? Yes, yes. It's a conference call, Cassie. Yes. Girl, just listen. The plan is working. Yes. Gerald now believes I'm a good wife. Girl, the act is really, really working. So what next?
1: Girls, I think it's time for step two.
0: Okay.
2: Isn't that too early? I'm lost, girls. What's really going on? That's what happens, girl, when you miss Girls Day. I'll help you, Kimberly. Daphne is trying to divorce Gerald, but she needs a massive cash out before that.
0: Girls, I beg. You see, this marriage thing, I've figured out is not for me. I can't wait to just leave this guy. I'm tired.
2: You belong to the streets.
0: Okay. Bye, girls.

0: babe. Not tonight.
1: Baby. Why?
0: It's your birthday in a few days. I want to reserve myself for you and give you a special treat.
1: Baby, you remember my birthday?
0: Of course. You're my wife. I would always remember your birthday.
1: Wow. So, baby, what should I get for me as a gift for my birthday?
0: Actually, it is a surprise. But if you have any additional gifts you'd like me to get you, why not? You can let me know.
1: Sugar. I love the sound of that. You know what? I'll get back to you tomorrow on that.
0: All right.
1: Baby.
0: Don't worry.
1: I love you so much.
0: Just a few days. Special birthday gift for you. Yeah.
1: I love you.
0: I love you too, baby.
1: I'm coming.
0: That's my baby girl. Few more days to go.
1: I'm coming. Yes. I've written that. Already. I wrote that already. I've written that. What else do you think? Yes. Autobiography. Yes. Girl. Hey. Girl, if Gerald should kill.

giving me all this. Girl, I'm good to go. Oh, marriage, help, I beg. Just kiss this marriage goodbye, yo.

0: baby.
1: Hey.
0: How are you? What is this one now? Wow. My birthday wish list?
1: Yeah.
0: A house in my name.
1: Yes, baby.
0: But you have this one.
1: Come on.
0: A 2022 Range Rover autobiography.
1: Yes. Baby, I love that car.
0: Right. Funds to start a real estate business.
1: I love properties.
0: I thought you never loved businesses.
1: Stop.
0: You said you like to be a housewife. Okay. 200 million naira in cash as birthday
1: yes.
0: gifts.
1: Baby. What's funny?
0: You. And this list feels like night of a thousand laughs.
1: Come on, it's not a joke.
0: It is a joke. Well, it feels like one. Are you trying to rip me off and close all my bank accounts? Is that what you're trying to do?
1: Gerard, can you just stop this? You're bigger than this. You asked me for my birthday, Liz. Like, what do you want for my birthday? This is what I want for my birthday.
0: Great. Look, Daphne, there will be a party here on your birthday in honor of you. You can invite your friends. A couple of my friends from the UK will be coming as well, so they couldn't make it for the wedding. You'll like to meet with you.
1: Gerald, this is my birthday. Can you
0: I
1: just...
0: I know. Trust me, there'll be a lot to eat, drink.
1: And what about the list?
0: I love, shaki or more chicken.
1: Gerald, this is Thanks not more. Fair.
0: Ah, Gerald.

0: grab cups, drinks. Hey, baby, cola.
1: Cassandra.
2: Hi.
1: Cassie, is it me you are greeting like that? See, Cassie, for the fact that you and my cousin divorced does not mean that we should be enemies.
3: What? What are you even saying? Are you okay? Like, do you really know what you're saying right now?
4: Who divorced
5: who?
4: What are you guys talking about?
5: Is she divorced?
1: No way. Egbami? Cassie, are you and Femi not divorced?
6: Cassie, say something now.
1: Wait. You guys did not know? They've been divorced for over a year now.
7: Auntie Cassie, get that Sibio.
6: Are you shocked? Are you no worse than her? You're here, rolling around with the big girls in Lagos, while your mom is suffering in the village.
3: Hey. Freya's mom doesn't live in this country, okay? So get your facts right.
6: Exactly.
3: Her name is Neka!
8: What is going on here?
3: Your mom that the villagers contribute money for her to survive! Excuse me, I don't know this girl. How did you even get here in the first place?
6: Get your hands off me!
8: Wait. Are they about to fight him?
3: He was down my own girl house!
8: Hey. I hope everyone is good now, right? All the misunderstandings over? Anybody still has anything to get off their chest? So sorry for all the misunderstandings and recognitions. Does anybody still recognize anyone? Okay, great. To the reason we are all here today. My wife's special gift.
9: Yo, that looks like a document. I hope it's a house document for my girl.
8: Yeah, so I brought this today. Not because of what I have discovered that you want, but because of what I found out recently. Where is this card now? Where is this card? Where could it be? I hope she has not taken my card again. I hope this woman has not taken this card. I really have to change this pin up.

0: wondering, did you really lose that pregnancy or you got rid of it?
1: Joe, please, I...
0: No, it's fine. From the time I got married to you, I just knew that this was probably never going to work because you're good show for girlfriend. What do you say, marriage?
1: No.
0: You are not ready.
1: No, Gerard. Gerard, please don't do this. Please don't
0: done
1: do
0: it
1: this.
0: Already. Here. Divorce papers. Come on, don't be so dramatic. No. Why be so dramatic? This is what you always wanted, right?
1: No.
0: Oh, you're surprised that I'm the one serving it.
1: Oh, God.
0: You thought you would serve me divorce papers. I brought it. With that ridiculous list that all this your friends helped you to create. Right? I mean, Kimberly gave me all the information.
2: What?
0: She told me everything.
1: Kim!
2: We can touch.
0: You really need to stop. No, stop. Stop it. You really need to leave now, please.
2: Gerald, we both know you want this. I mean, you know what I want. I'll give you sex and you give me money.
0: I am married to your friend.
2: Gerald, it doesn't matter. She doesn't need to know about this.
0: What if I'm not attracted to you?
2: Likewise, Gerald, I'm attracted to your pockets, and that's more than enough attraction.
0: Wait, okay. Even if anything was going to happen between us, not here.
2: Then where?
0: I can't think of anything right now. I would think of something and get back to you, okay?
2: Oh, Gerald, you don't even have my phone number. Okay, but I have yours and I'll text you.
0: Perfect.
2: Make sure you call me.

0: I tell you. I tell you this to you. I don't know what you see. Don't you hear? I can't tell you what happened.
1: Darling, we're done here.
2: Please, I'm sorry. I never knew the personal was divorced once.
1: You can take your time, call your lawyers.
2: Look
1: at the papers.
2: No. Gerald, just give me one more chance.
1: I have given you all the chances there are.
2: No.
1: I have moved on.
2: No, please.
1: As a matter of fact,
2: Percy, someone's attacking. Oh my god, please.
1: I'm seeing someone now.
2: Gerald.
1: Someone I feel will make me really happy. Come, darling. Hey. Yeah.
2: Thank you.
0: No, please. You know I love you. I love you so much, you know.
3: Please stay.
1: Daphne, you have 30 minutes to pack your things. Okay?
2: I love you. Gerald, I love you.
1: Hey.
2: Gerald, I love you. Don't do this to me.
0: Wicked. Now, me supposed to be next in line. You know, say that me supposed to be next, madam.
2: You know I love you.
0: Gerald, I'm like, you don't try. You know, that means they're next in line. You don't try.
2: Help me.
4: Help
0: me. I don't need me see me, John. Let me get all this for this house. Madam, come up, fight on girl. Come up, fight on girl. Come back. Bang it again. Bang it again.
2: Help me. Gerald.

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3: Room. I'm going to say, yo, my dad said, tell the bro, them say, a birthday vibe, we are going to celebrate, you see me?
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tonight. 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
1: Big tonight, there were protests inside and outside of the parliament in Guyana on Monday over issues surrounding the MV Burima tragedy. Opposition MPs protest for more than 5 hours in the chamber, chanting and holding placards and seeking to disrupt other proceedings of the House. Leader of the Forward Guyana Movement and opposition member of parliament, Amanda Walton, said 1 minute of silence in the National Assembly was simply not enough for the victims of the MV Burima tragedy and their families.
2: They've come here, they've got the agency heads here, because they come for the money. They come for money. So you have all the agency heads sitting in here, because for them it's business as usual. Not a nation, we are sorry. Not a nation, we take responsibility.
3: A minute of silence.
2: 100 and something Guyanese lives by long to 1 minute of silence, and then they want to go for money. We're not having it. We are not having it. And the people of Guyana, y'all need to come out. Because what these people are showing you is, despite how much we have and shouting here, they're prepared to walk over you and do business as usual. So y'all had better get out here and stand up to this government.
4: That's right. That's right.
1: Throughout Monday's sitting of the National Assembly, the opposition members continued with their protest in the House, even as the government moved ahead with the presentation of a number of bills, following a statement from the Attorney General on behalf of the President and one from the Prime Minister on the ferry tragedy. The joint opposition had also organized a protest outside the Arthur Chung Conference Center ahead of Monday's sitting of the National Assembly. Representatives of the We Invest in Nationhood WIN, Alliance for Change, AFC, a Partnership for National Unity, APNU, Forward Guyana Movement, FGM, and Vigilant Political Action Committee, VPAC, joined the protest. The protesters called for the resignation of Public Works Minister Juan Egil and former minister within the Ministry of Public Works, Diorat Indar, over the sinking of the passenger and cargo vessel that served the Georgetown Northwest route.
5: The call for this minister to go is not a call of our personal ego, it's a call because of his own negligence. He stood there and lied to the Guyanese people. So if you're prepared to lie to protect your ministry, what are you not going to do when this investigation unfolds? Obviously, you're going to continue to use your influence to steer this investigation where you want it. So this is not just, oh, we don't like Egil. Egil would have already stood on national television and mislead the entire nation.
1: Prime Minister Mark Phillips told the National Assembly that there are still 30 persons missing following the tragedy. Prime Minister Phillips said there have been 76 survivors rescued after the MV Burima sank while en route to Port Kaituma on Saturday, July 18. The bodies of 73 persons who passed away have been recovered. Guyana's President Dr. Irfan Ali has announced a new initiative that will provide support to survivors and bereaved families affected by the MV Burima tragedy. In a video shared on Facebook on Monday, President Ali said the new initiative will promote healing and mobilize financial assistance needed. He clarified that the HEART initiative, which is the abbreviation for Hope, Empathy, Aid, Resilience, and Trust, is not meant to be compensation for the affected individuals.
6: Hope for the grieving, empathy for the broken, aid for the hurting, resilience for the journey ahead, trust that will never be forgotten. This initiative will be overseen by trusted and respected religious and civil society persons drawn from across Guyana. Led by Mr. Carl Stewart, they will carry the prayers of every faith, the hopes of every heart, and the sacred traditions that bind us. Whether spoken in the quiet of a church, sung in a temple, or whispered in the mosque, they will offer the practical hands of service and provide a safety net of support and compassion.

0: that no family affected by this tragedy will slip through.
1: Additionally, Ali announced that former Belizean Foreign Affairs Minister Eamon Harrison Courtenay has been tasked with mobilizing financial assistance for affected persons. Ali also assured that this assistance does not constitute compensation for the survivors and bereaved families.
0: These measures embody a commitment that every survivor will be supported, every bereaved family will be treated with dignity. It is in that spirit that I ask every Guyanese to stand together as one people. Let therefore this be our declaration. We are Guyana. We do not abandon our own. We rise from the ashes of sorrow with arms wide open. We carry the memory of every soul lost, not as a weight that crushes, but as a light that guides us towards a future forged in kindness, unity, and love.
1: A 5-member commission of inquiry has been appointed to investigate the MV Burima tragedy, one of Guyana's deadliest maritime tragedies, with Belize Justice Godfrey Philip Smith named as chair. President Dr. Irfan Ali, in a statement on Sunday, said the panel includes maritime experts from Jamaica, Trinidad and Tobago, and Poland, with expertise in law, vessel safety, marine engineering, and security operations. The inquiry will examine the cause of the sinking.
0: The terms of reference of the Commission of Inquiry will be establishing the full circumstances surrounding the tragedy, including the causes and all other factors relating to the loading of the vessel, the boarding of passengers, conditions on board, the capsizing and sinking of the MV Burima, and any other related matters. Reviewing comprehensively all aspects of the search, rescue, and recovery operations, including the adequacy, coordination, and effectiveness of the response by all agencies and stakeholders involved. Evaluating the extent to which applicable laws, regulations, standards, and operating procedures governing ferries were complied with. Determining whether any acts of negligence, misconduct, dereliction of duty, or other failures by any individual, entity, or institution contributed to or caused the disaster.
1: Ali also said the commission will also recommend reforms to strengthen maritime safety and prevent future disasters.
0: Recommending any legislative, regulatory, institutional, and operational reforms, together with any other measures necessary to strengthen maritime safety, improve emergency preparedness and response, and reduce the likelihood of similar tragedies occurring in the future. The necessary legal instruments required to give effect to this decision are currently being formalized.
1: This is Primetime Caribbean. More news coming up after the break.
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1: Also big tonight, Haiti police are searching for a senior government official after he was kidnapped, as authorities ramp up security efforts amid escalating gang violence and preparations for long-delayed elections. Ecclesiaste Talamak, chief of staff to the Minister of National Education, was abducted on Friday while returning home. Police said no ransom demand has been made so far. In a separate incident, businessman Clifford Handel and his father escaped a kidnapping attempt in Delmas 33 after an armored vehicle blocked heavily armed attackers who opened fire on their vehicle. The Haitian National Police has announced new security measures as gangs continue to control large areas of Port-au-Prince and other parts of the country. Meanwhile, Prime Minister Alex Didier Fils-Aimé is pledging to strengthen security and provide support for Haiti's electoral process as the country prepares for its first elections since 2016. During a high-level meeting with government officials,

0: electoral authorities, security forces, and international partners, Phils Amy said the entire state apparatus must work together to create conditions for free, credible, and transparent elections. Cuba's President Miguel Díaz-Canel has accused the United States of pursuing a policy of genocide against the island as tensions between the two countries continue to escalate. Speaking at a rally marking the anniversary of the 1953 uprising that launched Cuba's revolution, Díaz-Canel condemned Washington's ongoing pressure campaign, including an oil embargo he said has deepened the country's economic crisis.
1: I denounce that Cuba is the victim of a coldly calculated genocide. The United States government has consciously designed and implemented a policy of maximum economic asphyxiation against the Cuban people. It has intensified its six-decade policy of blockade, imposing an energy and financial siege, causing a deep crisis in the electrical system that translates into blackouts lasting over a day, the paralysis of industries, and the suffering of tens of thousands of workers.
0: Relations between Havana and Washington have deteriorated further under U.S. President Donald Trump, who has threatened tougher action against the communist-led island. The U.S. has also accused Cuba of operating an espionage and influence network targeting Washington and Latin America, while former Cuban leader Raul Castro has faced U.S. charges linked to the 1996 downing of two exile aircraft, allegations Havana has rejected. He said Cuba remains under pressure, but vowed the country would continue resisting what he described as attempts to undermine its sovereignty.
1: Cuba is fighting a historic battle today, a new Moncada. Like the centennial generation that launched itself with simple rifles against the walls of two barracks of the Batista dictatorship 73 years ago. Current generations are going against the walls of a genocidal policy that has set out to suffocate the entire people to seize the country.
0: Meanwhile, former Cuban leader Raul Castro was notably absent from the country's biggest revolutionary anniversary rally, marking the first time in decades he missed the event. The 95-year-old former president did not attend Sunday's commemoration of the July 26, 1953 attack on the Moncada and Carlos Manuel de Cespedes barracks, which launched the revolutionary movement that brought Fidel Castro to power in 1959. No reason was given for his absence, though President Miguel Díaz-Canel read a message from Castro during the ceremony in Piña del Río. Castro, who has stepped away from formal political roles, last appeared publicly in June and remains a key symbolic figure in Cuba. He was recently named among officials involved in talks with the United States amid escalating tensions between the two countries. The Organization of Eastern Caribbean States, OECS, has praised Cuba for decades of support and solidarity, despite the island's own economic struggles and the impact of a long-standing U.S. embargo. The recognition came as Cuba's new ambassador-designate to the OECS, Enyelis Bilma Rigueferos Linares, presented her letters of credence to OECS Director General Dr. Didicus Jules. Dr. Jules highlighted Cuba's consistent partnership with the region, noting that Havana has continued to extend support through difficult periods. He praised Cuba's contributions in areas including

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1: If you want a paint that's tough enough to protect from the elements, if you want a paint flexible enough to survive the subtle cracking of time, only this can. Aura Exterior from Benjamin Moore. Paint like no other.
2: In global news, oil prices tumbled more than 6% after the US and Iran paused strikes over the weekend after 2 weeks of attacks, raising hopes of a diplomatic solution that would de-escalate the conflict and allow shipping to resume in the Strait of Hormuz.
3: Brent crude futures fell more than $6 to a touch over $90, though later slightly rose. US West Texas Intermediate was also down just under $6 at around $83 a barrel, but also marginally rose later. Both contracts are trading at their lowest levels in nearly a week after rising for the past 3 weeks. The US-Iran conflict has lowered oil shipments through the Strait of Hormuz. It has lately spilled over to the Red Sea and hit exports from the world's top exporter Saudi Arabia via the Bab el Mandeb Strait to Asia. The latest development sent Brent to $100 per barrel. The US ambassador to the United Nations, Mike Waltz, gave an update to US media over the weekend on Iran. He said President Trump had decided to pause US attacks to allow more time for diplomacy. However, ship traffic through the Bab el Mandeb Strait fell on Sunday. That after Yemeni Houthis attacked Saudi oil installations along the Red Sea coast.
2: French firefighters continued to battle wildfires in the country's southeast on Monday, as many hoped favorable weather conditions could ease the blazes that have scorched through more than 40,000 hectares of land. About 220,000 people, including tourists and local residents, have been evacuated in France due to the wildfires. We have more in this report.
4: In southwestern France, firefighters methodically hose the forest roads of the Gironde. Smoke still rises from the ground, but the blaze has largely subsided, at least for now.
5: I'm checking to see if there are any fires restarting. There's one to the left there and a small one over there in front of those big fields.
4: Although it is now cooler and less dry, firefighters are worried about the blaze flaring up again. The fire remains on the outskirts of the Bordeaux metropolitan area, and on Monday morning, the A400M firefighting plane made a return to the area, carrying 20 tons of fire retardant.
6: Today's lull is giving us some respite. That's why there is such a massive deployment of firefighting planes again today, to really tackle the most vulnerable areas.
4: But the lull may only be temporary. According to authorities, temperatures are expected to rise again as a new heat wave begins on Tuesday.
7: All the conditions are in place for the fire to reignite. That is why I'm urging caution and vigilance. I'm asking people not to enter the territory.
4: In Bordeaux, local authorities have said they're prepared for all eventualities, including carrying out evacuations if necessary.
2: A suspect arrested after a shootout that killed three people and left at least four others injured at a crowded food festival near Seattle's Space Needle over the weekend is 15 years old. The city's mayor said on Monday. The four wounded included a two-year-old boy who was in satisfactory condition on Monday. The teen was being held in juvenile detention for investigation of firearms violation and first-degree assault and was due to appear in court on Monday afternoon, Mayor Kate Wilson said at a news conference. Authorities said Monday they are still looking for a second suspect but could not rule out whether that individual was among those killed. Investigators believe the two suspects were shooting at each other.
8: Shortly after 6 p.m. last night, officers responded to the sound of gunfire. They were assigned to support Bight of Seattle and were on scene within seconds and took one suspect into custody. No police weapons were discharged. We believe that two people exchanged gunfire outside the Seattle Center Armory. Seven victims were caught in the crossfire with a possible eighth. A 19-year-old man, a 44-year-old man, and a 56-year-old woman were killed. Two died at the scene, and a third passed away at Harborview Medical Center. Seattle Police Department detained a 15-year-old juvenile in connection with the shooting. The teen was booked into the Judge Patricia H. Clark Children and Family Justice Center for investigation for firearms violations and first-degree assault. We believe this teenager opened fire in the crowd, but details are still under investigation.
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2: And now to take a look at sports. Sports comes to you compliments the Grenada National Lotteries Authority. In cricket, West Indies all-rounder Justin Greaves took 5 wickets without conceding a run in an incredible spell of bowling on day 3 of the first test against Pakistan at the Brian Lara Ground in Trinidad. Greaves, who is playing in his 17th test, claimed his maiden test 5-wicket haul to help dismiss Pakistan for 282 in response to West Indies' first innings total of 311. The 32-year-old Barbadian spell, 5 consecutive wicket maidens, was all the more remarkable given he had bowled 6 overs earlier in the day for 27 runs without taking a wicket. West Indies reached stumps on day 3 on 126 for 7 in their second innings, a lead of 155 runs to leave the match finally poised.
9: Justin Greaves. Another one. A 4th wicket for Justin Greaves. Edged. Carries through to Shea Hope. A 1st 5-wicket haul. They'll just want to check.
2: In the 100 women's competition, West Indies captain Hayley Matthews produced another outstanding all-round performance, but it was not enough to prevent MI London from slipping to a dramatic one-run defeat against Southern Brave at Utilita Bowl on Monday. Matthews starred with the ball, claiming 4 for 22, before returning to score 32 in the chase as MI fell agonizingly short of Brave's 126 for 7. And in the 100 men's competition, MI London snatched a dramatic 3-wicket victory over Southern Brave after Ollie Pope struck the winning runs of the final ball in Southampton. Chasing 130, MI looked in trouble after Marcus Stoinis removed James Vince and Nicholas Puran in successive deliveries. Will Jacks top scored with 54, while Sam Curran's 30 and Shafin Rutherford's 21 kept the chase alive before MI needed 6 runs from the final.

0: 5 balls. In soccer, Jamaica opened its CONCACAF Under 20 championship campaign with a dramatic 2-1 victory over Honduras, thanks to Brandon Brent's stoppage time winner in Puebla, Mexico. Jamari Nolan gave the Reggae Boys the lead in the 21st minute.
1: Excellent ball here. Bodies hit the deck. This ball.

0: loose ball from a corner deep into stoppage time to seal Jamaica's first win at the tournament since 2022.
1: Young slingshots it in. It misses the first man. It falls at the feet of the second. Ben bounces it off of a man.
0: The victory leaves Jamaica level on points with Canada, which defeated Panama 3-0 in the other Group C match. And that's a look at sports, and this is where we end another edition of Time Tech Caribbean, a production of the Caribbean News Service, the Caribbean's newsroom. On behalf of all our producers and writers, I am Tiffany Reber at the Caribbean News Service News Center. Thank you for viewing. Do enjoy the rest of your evening.

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0: Welcome to the Nevis Newscast for Monday, July 27th, 2026. I'm Donis Wilkinson-Keynes. Premier and Minister of Finance, the Honourable Mark Brantley, has announced new appointments in the Nevis Island Administration's Ministry of Finance.
1: Effective July 1st, we would have transferred and promoted Mrs. Neva Manners-Limonta. She was formerly Deputy Comptroller at the Inland Revenue Department. She's now the Principal Assistant Secretary in the Ministry of Finance. She brings with her wealth of experience, strong institutional knowledge, and proven leadership capabilities to her new role. Her extensive background in revenue administration and public sector management will further enhance the Ministry of Finance's capacity to execute its mandate efficiently while supporting the ministry's long-term strategic objectives.
0: The appointment of Neva Manners-Limonta follows the retirement of former Principal Assistant Secretary Joan Brown.
1: And let me take a moment to thank Mrs. Brown for her stellar service to the people of Nevis. Premier

0: Brantley also announced the appointment of a new Deputy Comptroller of the Inland Revenue Department.
1: We have promoted Ms. Janisha Daniel, who previously served as Assistant Deputy Comptroller at the Inland Revenue Department. She has now been appointed as Deputy Comptroller, acting effective July 1st, 2026. Mrs. Daniel's appointment represents a significant step in the NIA succession planning strategy. Having demonstrated exceptional professionalism, competence, and commitment throughout her tenure, she's well positioned to provide continued leadership within the Inland Revenue Department. Her elevation ensures the retention of institutional expertise while creating opportunities for leadership development within the department.
0: Premier Brantley made the announcements during his July 23rd press conference. The Premier's Ministry is advising that the period for non-nationals to regularize their annual special residency status, which initially ended in May 2026, has now been extended to October 30th, 2026.
1: All non-nationals who qualify for the special annual status are kindly asked to take advantage of this one-time offer. There are three pathways to obtaining the special annual residency. One, persons who enter the Federation between January and November 2025. Two, persons who failed to update themselves and were out of status prior to January 2025. Three, non-national students who went to school 3 years or more. It is called special because you normally obtain your annual residency only after three consecutive work permits. So this special is allowing non-nationals to have an accelerated pathway to residency. The cost, I'm told, is $2,700 EC. So if you're out there, please take advantage. I do not like when we put these things in place and then people tell you they didn't know, they didn't hear, and 2-3 years later, they are still out of status. Take advantage of these opportunities, please.
0: Premier of Nevis, the Honorable Mark Brantley. Still to come, U.S. Consular Office to host outreach visits for U.S. citizens in St. Kitts and Nevis. The details after this break.
2: Join us July 23rd to August 4th. Nevis Culturama, the Caribbean's greatest summer line.

Welcome back. The Ministry of Foreign Affairs is pleased to announce that consular representatives from the Embassy of the United States of America in Bridgetown, Barbados will conduct outreach sessions to accept applications for U.S. passports and consular reports of birth abroad. Appointments will be held in Nevis on Monday, August 3rd at the Nevis Island Assembly Gallery in Charlestown, and in St. Kitts from Tuesday 4th to Wednesday 5th August at the St. Kitts Marriott Resort Casino and Spa. Citizens wishing to apply must schedule their appointments online via the link on your screen. Additional information regarding the application process can be found at bb.usembassy.gov/passports/. The ministry wishes to reiterate that the sessions are exclusive for U.S. citizens and do not include services for U.S. visa applications or renewals. 13 Kaisonians will vie for the Greenhouse Band Junior Kaiso Monarch for Culturama 52. The Junior Kaisonians are Prince DJ, Naya Dan, Island Blossom, Star, Mighty QJ, Melody, Singing Kerry, Princess Ali, Prince Kai, Princess Kali, Daquan, Prodigy, and Mighty Zen. The Culturama 52 Junior Kaiso Monarch Competition will take place at

0: at 7 p.m. on Tuesday, July 28th at the Cultural Village. That's it for this edition of the Nevis Newscast. On behalf of all of us here with the Department of Information, thank you for viewing. I'm Donis Wilkinson-Kings.
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0: 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And a family that comes together stays together. Yeah. All right, yes, toast for that.

0: friends of On The Go Puerto Rico. This is your host, Maricel Rivera, welcoming you to a new show. And as per usual, there is so much going on in our little Isla del Encanto. We're just going to take this show on the road. Chocobar Cortez is celebrating the evolution of its menu with creative dishes, new flavors, and of course, chocolate as its star ingredient. Chocobar Cortez has always made chocolate the star, but this new menu seems to take the idea even further. What inspired the evolution, and how do you keep the creating dishes that feel fresh while keeping the Cortez legacy?
1: Pues para seguir con el legado del chocolate, pues elaboramos los platos completamente desde cero aquí en el restaurante diariamente. ¿Qué cambia de este menú? 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
2: El churrasco es additional. You can't have chocolate before or after. It's not like it's a part. It's we include everything because you can have the hot chocolate in the front or a nice hot chocolate, or you can have dessert in after you have your lunch or your dinner. This new menu is inspired because we have many people that come from many countries. We feel hosted, and we want to share our different part of the culture and what we do every day in the different dishes. So we're trying to expand the menus to people come more often or to have another type of taste.
0: And not only with the dishes that you make here, but you also have some extras like the chocolate salt and the spicy chocolate and what else that people can take home with them.
2: Exactly. That is the best thing. People come here and it's not just they came and left. They have something that take from like a little herb from Puerto Rico to their homes. Or much better, when the people come from outside and they are from Puerto Rico, they take that chocolate to outside, or for Florida, for example, and they feel at home.
0: Chef, how do you decide to include chocolate in a dish without overpowering the dish?
1: Pues mira, la mayoría de los platos que tenemos, el chocolate lo lleva ya después que elaboramos el plato. 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
0: What experience do you want guests to leave this place with and to take back home with them?
2: First of all, amazing service. This restaurant is open for 13 years.

0: And we have like a 4.7 in the score. That is a very good score for many years. And well, I've been here like almost for a year, and we're keeping growing in the service. Second, like they feel that they can come back again, and you have someone to meet. For example, we have people, we have our waitress, some of them, they've been here for a long time, and they have a customer that they came like one year, another year, and they asked for them. That we want to create the experience.
1: And of course, there's Fundación Cortés with the gallery upstairs. So it is really a visit worthwhile for everyone to come here and enjoy. Thank you both for being here with us.
0: Thank you.
1: I'm here at Plaza Las Américas for the reopening of Toast, a renewed space that reflects the brand's evolution, connection to Puerto Rico, and its modern vision of jewelry.
2: What will clients feel when they walk into this newly redesigned space?
3: We really want them to feel that they are at home. I mean, we really want them to feel comfortable, secure, and feeling the experience of the brand. We want to offer them a space in which they can share, they can see, they can imagine.
1: You have done another collaboration with a Puerto Rican brand with designs which are beautifully displayed here at the store. Speak to us about that project.
3: Yeah, they are Materia Madura. We wanted to have a little small thing about the island here in this store, because of course as a brand we built more or less the stores alike in all the countries, but we wanted to give this a special Puerto Rican flower in the store. So we had the chance to meet them, and it's not only that they are artists, but they really work on sustainability very much, and they end up with a little event, which is very, very typical from the country.

0: quieres mejorar tu fuerza, flexibilidad, equilibrio, postura y manejo del estrés, en Pilateros tenemos un grandioso equipo que te ayudará a alcanzar tu mejor versión. 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Programa tu primera clase hoy en pilateros.com. Somos Pilateros.
1: From the beach to the city, Ocean Lab is now at the square in San Patricio, bringing you everything you love in the heart of the island. 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And don't forget our exclusive hoodies and sweaters, perfect for anyone who likes to stay stylish and comfortable while enjoying a cold one. Ocean Lab at the square in San Patricio, open every day from 10 to 11, bringing the taste of the beach to the heart of the city.

0: this exhibition will be presented in Venice at La Biennale di Venezia from May 9th through November 22nd. How important is this moment for Puerto Rico's visibility in the international art world?
1: This is a very, very, very important moment. This action is represent the compromise of the Puerto Rican trying to be at this important environment in the international scene. The global stage of Venice Biennale is the perfect environment so artists can be found and discovered and move their career to their next best thing. So we are very excited to present Puerto Rico for the second time. The first time was in 2024, and now in 2026, we revalidate very strongly with a very naive and traditional Puerto Rican culture. Also, we have reggaeton music in it. We have a bunch of stories regarding our culture that has made us being part of this beautiful journey called art.
0: Beautiful. And not only through Consolato Rembrega, you were able to present Jose Ruiz's naive art and being accepted into La Biennale de

0: Venecia, but you also have other news. This initiative also includes REM Project establishing a presence in Venice for the next 6 years.
1: Yes.
0: With Consolato REM Brega producing exhibitions there. How does this long-term commitment change opportunities for Puerto Rican artists moving forward?
1: Well, the decision, it was very clear. We need to do something in order to present our artists in a very, in a more professional, big, and a more capacity of connection between people. There's more than a million people visit Venice Biennale, so these artists are being out there putting and promoting now that we are gonna have a physical gallery in Venice. So we are presenting now this new movement. No, we are becoming viral.
0: Monica, this exhibition highlights Puerto Rico's cultural memory through a naive narrative. How does your artistic language connect with this idea of art as a historical storyteller?
2: So for me, I started as a self-taught artist, which is where naive art comes from. It was always like an instinctual thing for me. And it was only later on that I went into Escuela de Artes Plásticas to just learn a bit about technique. But really my art has always centered around experimenting with unknown materials, found materials. And so I've always connected to naive art because of that. Like, it seems authentic to the way that I am, and it's kind of a playful way to approach art. It's, I would just say that like the pressures of academia and kind of like centering that you have to do things a certain way or worry about like if this technique is correct or not falls away from all of that. And it goes back to just like the basic necessity of a child of making art, where you just kind of move from your natural instinct and from exploration, really. So for me, it's art as play in a way.
0: Placing your heart on the canvas.
2: Yeah.
0: You're heading to Venice for La Biennale di Venezia, often called the Olympics of the art world. What does this opportunity mean for you and for Puerto Rican artists being represented on that global stage?
2: Definitely like the exposure of presenting myself and presenting Puerto Rico in front of the whole world, which obviously right now there is a boom because of everything that's happened with the Super Bowl, Bad Bunny. People are interested in what happens in this small island, but it's a small island that has produced a lot of great artists throughout history. It's an opportunity also to just showcase like traditional folklore and the landscapes of the island, which is part of what's gonna be happening with the pieces I'm making, which are interactive. And they're gonna have some 3D elements on the outside parts of it, which will have to do with typical Puerto Rican traditions, landscapes, and just the natural beauty.
0: Can you tell us the website where people can log on to find out more information about the exhibit?
1: Yes, you can log on to consolatorem.org, as well as Instagram is consolatorem.
0: Hello friends, today we're at the 16th annual Coffee and Chocolate Expo at the Centro de Convenciones de Puerto Rico. There's so many coffee and chocolate producers. There's so much happening. There's prizes to be given and a lot of things to be tasted. So come with me and let's check it out. So I'm here with the guys of Divinissimo Gelato, my favorite gelato shop in Old San Juan and Guaynabo. And they're here at the Chocolate and Coffee Expo because you're bringing what?
3: We're bringing two different flavors exclusive for this event. We have the mocha espresso martini. It's really nice, it's very soft, it's very delicious, and as well as Carmenere with coffee and vanilla. Everything else we have Moscato, we have Rosé, we have our traditional Pinot Noir with chocolate and strawberry as well. So we have different flavors for everybody to enjoy.
0: I love your classics, but I do have to notice that you have one of the favorite summer drinks, Aperol Spritz. Tell me about that while I try this martini.
4: This is our newest flavor, Aperol Spritz with Prosecco. It's very refreshing now for the summer. We're gonna have it till June in our new store in Old San Juan, in Cuartel de Valleja, and also in Guaynabo, in our first store.
0: I love it. He's throwing a call to action just by the end of June in Old San Juan. Thank you, guys.
4: Thank you.
0: With Norca Villanueva Reyes, founder of Flanes Coqui. This is such a beautiful shop. Of course, I need to try the flan, but what makes your flan special?
5: Okay, mi flan especial para mí es el de queso, el de coco,

0: realmente son todos, porque realmente son 17 sabores y son...
1: And they're like your children.
0: Yeah, sí, son súper ricos. 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
1: And what is your secret ingredient? What makes them so that you have all this setup because you really think they're the best flanes in Puerto Rico?
0: La tradición aquí en Puerto Rico es bien importante para mí porque es una receta de mi abuela que se permanece viva. 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
1: Beautiful, so let's try some flan.
0: Yeah.
1: And I'm here with Manuel Cruzado, founder of Pasiones Coffee, established in Bayamón, Puerto Rico. So tell us about the products that you have for the people.
2: Coffee is a coffee roasting business established in Bayamón. We are celebrating right now our fourth anniversary in Bayamón. And we roast coffee from Puerto Rico. Right now we are roasting coffee from Guayanilla, but we also roast from Adjuntas, Lares, depending what is the supply that we have in the moment, is the town that we choose to roast coffee.
1: Can I ask you, is there a favorite town of coffee for you?
2: Well, I love Adjuntas and Guayanilla. Right now I'm my favorite too. I love Lares also, but Guayanilla and Adjuntas have higher elevations, so we obtain better coffee from that places.
1: Well, I have a very important question for you. What from the flavor that people get from the cup, what comes from the bean and what comes from the roasting itself?
2: It's important. The two things are important. I need a good bean to roast. So if I don't have a good coffee, I cannot make magic in the roasting. But as soon as I have a good coffee, a good bean, I can express all the flavors of that bean in a medium roast, that is like we want to roast, a medium roast. And if we have a good coffee, we can have a good cup after a good roasting process. But it's a complement. It's not all from the coffee bean, all of the roasting. No. It's really a complement of the two processes, in the coffee bean and the roasting process.
1: With Johanna Godinez of Alquimia Cacao. And you're so passionate about this. Please tell our viewers about Alquimia Cacao.
3: Absolutely. This is our launch of Alquimia Cacao. It's 100% cacao and it's Puerto Rican made and born and raised in Puerto Rico. And we are super excited to be here at the Chocolate and Coffee Expo showing off our brand new product and excited for everyone to try it and to love it.
1: And you have the farm in Las Piedras, but you process it here in San Juan. What goes on into the process in a short second, what goes into the process?
3: So for it to be this type of cacao, where it's 100% and it keeps all of its properties, it's fermented differently than regular chocolate. It's toasted at a lower temperature. And then when it is processed, the nibs are kept fully as they are. So no fat is removed. Everything is as it should be from the plant.
1: And how does that come through in the flavors when one tries the hot chocolate?
3: It's much thicker and it has a lot more flavor. If you eat it on its own, it's bitter because we don't add any sugar and we don't take any of the fat out.
1: Love it.
3: But you can make it with a little bit of like almond milk or oat milk and then put a little agave and make it a little sweeter. I like it pure, so I water chocolate, that's it.
1: So this is pure cacao right here?
3: This one is made with a little bit of oat milk yes, and agave.
1: Oh, so you like to keep things vegan?
3: Yes, it's definitely 100% vegan, yes.
1: That is great.
4: I'm going to record you for our demos.
1: Yeah.
4: Okay, now.
1: Wow, I see it is pure cacao. Amazing. Where can people find Alquimia Cacao?
3: Alquimiacacao.com or on Instagram, alquimia.cacao.
1: Congratulations. Thank much you. Success.
3: Thank you.
1: And I'm here with Otniel Ocasio of Ocatio Baking. Tell us, what do you have to offer?
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1: Listen, I love bread making, so I need to ask you, what got you into bread making?
5: Actually, me, because I got laid off from my previous work and I have to innovate. I have

0: always liked the baking industry, and I launched myself. Started as a self-taught, then took some classes, got some certificates, traveled to Spain, educate over there, and bring the offering over here.
1: Beautiful, a story of success. You know the saying, the need is the mother of invention.
0: Yeah. Well, I have to practice that in the flesh.
1: Well, job well done. Congratulations.
0: Thank you a lot.
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0: Mexico's economic future, investment climate, infrastructure, tourism growth, and real estate development took center stage as government leaders, top private sector executives gathered for a major economic summit focused on the island's long-term growth and global competitiveness.
1: How do you believe Puerto Rico is perceived today among mainland investors and global business leaders?
2: I think the perception is much improved given the progress that has been made in the economy and given the potential that Puerto Rico has for investment.
1: What industries do you believe have the greatest growth potential in Puerto Rico over the next decade?
2: I think the nearshoring in the manufacturing side, the nearshoring, particularly on the pharmaceutical side, holds a tremendous promise. We have already quite a few plants and a lot of expertise in that area. The other area that I find could be of tremendous growth in Puerto Rico is the whole entertainment, musical, creation of content, all of that should be a huge potential for Puerto Rico.
1: We're seeing increased relocation interest from entrepreneurs and high net worth individuals. Is this a lasting trend or is still an emerging one?
2: I think it's a trend. I think it's both things. I think it's emerging and I think it's going to last a long time. Yeah, I think it's going to be, it's proven to be a lasting trend. I think people are continuing to invest in Puerto Rico. They're finding, they're discovering Puerto Rico. And I think it will be a trend that's going to stay with us.
1: What makes this the right time to relocate or invest in Puerto Rico?
3: That we're taking the measures to literally award the private sector. We are looking to get the government out of the picture. Instead of being an obstacle, we want to be a facilitator to empower private sector. And to that end, we submitted and we approved more than 10 bills in the House and in the Senate that we made it in law. One of them is extending Act 60 on the island. Now there's another one that's trying to decrease to almost 4% of the taxes regarding the capital gains for local people on the island, and a permit reform that would allow a lot of entrepreneur and a small business across the island to improve their situation and get these things done. Another area that we were trying to do is, instead of having 46 laws and several rules and regulations, having just one permanent code for planning and permits on the island, we've been taking advantage of the federal funding as well. So we want to have more houses being built on the island, more businesses. We just improved our exports in the last year. More people work in the private sector than ever before. 16 years peak high in people working in the private sector. So I think those measures

0: structures is a new focus and a new paradigm in terms of what the government is doing now. We want to be aligned with the private sector, and we work with the Trump administration to get this together.
1: What is driving that momentum, and how is the island positioning itself globally?
2: Tourism in Puerto Rico is booming. Their awareness is at an all-time high. People anywhere in the world know about Puerto Rico, know where we are, and we have to capitalize on that momentum. We're going to be having unprecedented growth in the next 5 years, and it's a factor of things. I think it's decades of promoting Puerto Rico. I think it's the creation of Discover Puerto Rico as the DMO that has solidified the brand, and the growth that we have seen in the last 6 years is significant. We've room tax collections, we've went from 76 million to 153 million in that 6 year span, so it's significant. We have to join forces as a destination, the public sector, the private sector, to make sure we don't let this momentum pass by, because Puerto Rico's hot, we're very hot. And that, not only in tourism, that people want to invest in Puerto Rico, people want to come to Puerto Rico, bring their company. So it's a very positive moment for the tourism industry.
1: So one of the biggest concerns of relocating families and businesses is energy reliability. What improvements should residents realistically expect in the near future?
3: So we're working very closely with our generation counterparts to ensure we stabilize the system and the transmission, distribution, and generation side. That would allow us to have less load shed events. And we are constantly working on our reliability, increasing our ability to sectionalize the systems. When there's a fault, we're able to restore power faster. But we continue to improve our stability and reliability of the system day over day. So it is going to take everybody in Puerto Rico to get it there, but every day that's our goal and that's our north.
1: How has the profile of buyers and investors changed over the last few years, particularly among mainland and international clients?
4: Unfortunately, I think what the profile that has changed of buyers, and the one that I miss the most, is affordable buyers. The cost side of the equation is really kind of forcing a lot of us in the industry to build for higher income brackets, simply because just costs are out of control, mortgages are high, and a lot of this makes it very hard to build affordable housing. As a company, we built over 1,500 single family affordable housing units from 2005 to 2020. The last 5 years, we have not built one. And I'm not proud to say that. It is a problem. We have a structural problem with cost. We have things that variables that we cannot take care of. They're just global forces. But there are things at the local level that we could be doing to increase that. 30% of our costs are government induced. There's an area that we could improve them. And then the rest, we can only pray that interest rates come down, that all these conflicts are making everything more complex and more uncertain and making banking interest rates higher. Hopefully all of those things get better while we also fix our house.

Thank you so much for watching week after week. We couldn't do this without you, our faithful viewers, and of course, our sponsors. This is your host, Maricel Rivera, saying farewell. We'll see you next time on another On The Go, Puerto Rico.

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1: Yes, and welcome to a very special episode of Territories Talk. Territories Talk was founded in 2018 originally, and then we went online in 2021 during the pandemic, and since this rebirth. And today we have a different setting, and we have a very special guest, all the way, as they say, straight from Jamaica. Without further ado, Mr. Anthony Love, TV journalist, TVJ, Jamaica. Over to you.
2: Thank you so much, Mr. Famous. Thanks for having me. Mm-hmm.
1: So, who is Anthony Love? Who is the guy behind the camera?
2: Who's Anthony Love? So, Anthony Love, as you just said, is a TV news anchor, a news reporter and producer at Television Jamaica. That's Television Jamaica is the broadcast television station, a part of the RGR Gleaner Communications Group. A father as well.
1: Mm-hmm.
2: Just two.
1: Two for now.
2: Just two.
1: You know the birth rate's dropping, right?
2: Just yes,
1: you
2: yes.
1: Need but, a point one.
2: But just two for now. I tell you, just two for now. Communication specialist as well, and just a hard worker.
1: So in a Jamaican context, speak a little bit of Africa. Which part are you going from?
2: So born and raised Kingston, Jamaica, in an area called Red Hills Road. Mm-hmm. Red Hills Road, community by the name of Donmere. Most people know it as Common. Spent some time in Duane Park as well, an area known as Sherlock Crescent.
1: Okay. All right. And which high school you attended?
2: I attended Calabar High School. Calabar High School. That's just off Red Hills. Very well. PJ Patterson, PJ Pitts, Ratabar, or whatever it is you guys say. So PJ Patterson as well. You said Vibes Cartel, Baby Sham, a lot
1: of prominent,
2: prominent Jamaicans went to Calabar.
1: So you used to have, I don't want to say running battles, but healthy competition with KC.
2: Definitely. You know, definitely. KC, JC, all those schools. But as you said, Kingston College is probably one of those running battles that spans decades.
1: Mm-hmm. All right. So then after high school, then where did you go?
2: Left high school, left Calabar, went to the Northern Caribbean University. That's in Manchester. That's down there in Mandeville. Spent some time there. That's where I studied mass communication.
1: What led you to study mass
2: communication? All right. So my journey with mass communication really started because I've always had an interest in entertainment. Mm-hmm. I must say, entertainment has always been my thing. Music, I'm a lover of music. And in doing music, I've always wanted to understand the communication sector. You understand the communications arm. I've always wanted to look like at areas like public relations. I've always wanted to know how to shoot a camera. Mm-hmm. Always wanted to learn every aspect of it. And that's exactly why I went and did mass communication. And the Northern Caribbean University did just that for me.
3: Okay, and what, I want to ask what years, because I don't want to snitch. So you enjoyed yourself at ANCU?
2: For sure. That's actually the institution that shaped a lot of what I do now and how I do a lot of the things I do. Northern Caribbean University has one of the strongest, if not the strongest, media communications program in the island, in Jamaica, really and truly. We've pushed out a number of persons you're seeing now in the broadcast journalism.
3: Name some of them.
2: Shamela Pullen, Andrea Chisholm, Herman Green, Amoy Harriet, and the list goes on.

0: The list goes on and on and on, and it goes for quite some time.
1: It sounds like Shamala Pullen, she's TVJ.
0: She's TVJ as well. Andrea Chisholm, that's TVJ. Amoy Harriott was at TVJ. She's now at CBN. Mm-hmm. Herman Green used to be at TVJ. He's no longer with us at TVJ. He migrated recently. And the list goes on. I could tell you some more names.
1: Okay. All right. Well, that sounds like alumni of excellence.
0: For sure. Like I said, the program at the Northern Caribbean University, the Department of Communication Studies, really thorough program. Mm-hmm. You get into that program, and I guarantee you, by the time you complete those 4 years, you would be a well-rounded individual. I share that because I talk about my story. Mm-hmm. I'm in TV, mm-hmm. but my emphasis at NCU was actually radio broadcasting.
1: So why you switch?
0: I didn't switch. I believe you could say it's one of those things that chose me. Mm-hmm. I never chose it. So my journey to TV is very different, as I said, because I wanted to know how to do everything in communications and going in because of my entertainment background. Mm-hmm. However, in 2016, when it was internship time throughout that program, I was asked about the radio station that I would want to go to. Mm-hmm. So I provided a list. At that time, it was either Zip FM or Irie FM or Fame FM. Those were the media houses. That I told them that I wanted to go into. But then, when I got back my acceptance letter and they told me that, hey, I'll be going to the RJR Greener Communications Group, I must say, I was a bit disappointed because when they said I'm going to RJR, for me, that was like, oh my gosh, this is news. This is that.
1: Stush.
0: This is this. Oh my gosh, I'm going to have to be, you know. Nonetheless, went in, started working with Beyond the Headlines as co-producer with Giovanni Dennis. Beyond the Headlines, that's Deion Jackson Miller's program.
1: Mm-hmm. Time for tea.
0: Exactly. Time for tea, all angles. Again, that was also major. You're going in fresh out of college, you know, during internship, working with Deion Jackson Miller.
1: Was he Jackson Miller then or just Jackson?
0: Yes, it was Jackson Miller. Yeah. So it's Deion Jackson Miller. Went in with her. Again, she took me under her wings, started making those calls, helping co-produce the programs, editing the stuff before the shows and so forth. And then during that internship, I got the opportunity to go on the road to do a TV story. So they were like, they needed a journalist to go on the road. Mm. There was an incident that happened downtown Kingston. Can't forget that day. It was a murder-suicide. Mm. It was a murder-suicide at the tax office in downtown Kingston. My videographer, Ivan Shaw, he looked at me and he said, there's an incident by downtown Kingston. You want to go? And I said, let's go. And I went down there, conducted some interviews, did my thing. At that time, we were using tapes.
1: No, video too.
0: The video VHS, right? So the VHS. Mm-hmm. And we went down there. I think we left the office at like 9:30 or 10. Mm-hmm. We went down there. I did some interviews. I left downtown Kingston, went back to the office, filed that story. Again, if you know anything about videotapes, you go in, you push that tape in, you find your clips, you log your bytes, you get the editor cut it. I did just that. Gave them my story for Midday News. Mm-hmm. Left the office, went back to downtown Kingston to get more information and gather more stories, more information for my story. Mm-hmm. Went back in after that and produced a comprehensive package for Primetime News that evening. And I believe after that, the editor, which was Archibald Gardner at the time, he was extremely impressed with the level of commitment that I put into that story. And then afterwards, he was like, hey, we need you to stay with TV for us throughout the course of your internship. And I stayed.

0: stayed there, did a number of other stories throughout that 6 weeks. And yeah.
1: Yeah. So you would say you would, that, for lack of a better term, that was your baptism by fire.
2: For sure.
0: For sure. Baptism by fire, indeed. Again, I was a bit programmed at the Northern Caribbean University. Mm-hmm. The depth, you know, just being able to, that program is so detailed that you go there, I'm guaranteed you will be able to function in wherever, whichever field or whichever area they put you in.
1: Gaza.
0: You learn, we've learned how, again, to write a script, to hold a camera, to shoot, to do whatever it is. And I believe that's what allowed me to perform the way I did during my internship, because with all that I would have learned throughout that 4 years at NCU, being baptized by fire, as you put it, it just worked. I just did what I was asked to do.
1: So let me ask, let me be Mr. Objective. Why not UTEC? Why not UE?
0: Why not UTEC? Why not UE? I tell you what, being in Kingston, I was trying to figure, do I want to continue school? So I tell you what happened. I used to play basketball.
1: No, you?
0: Yes. Big basketball player during my time. And I used big. I used to play for Jamaica back then. Mm-hmm. I got an injury during my last year at high school, at Calabar High School. Mm-hmm. And I was actually concerned that I would not be able to play basketball with all these guys from KC, St. George's College, and all these places because of my injury during the intercollegiate competition. Mm-hmm. And I think that would have been heartbroken, you know? So as seen as well, I wanted a different environment, spoke with my mother about it. She said, all right, let's look towards Mandeville, and looked at Mandeville, and I went to Mandeville and called Mandeville home.
1: All right. Moneyville, they say. Some say Moneyville.
0: Moneyville, Mandeville, whatever you call it.
1: I do. It's just not getting from the subject, but for those that have been to Mandeville, you would think you're in a different part of Jamaica altogether.
0: Yeah, rural community, yeah. Pretty quiet. Really, really, really quiet. Mandeville is very calm.
1: Mm-hmm. High up
0: in terms of.
1: High up when it comes to the cold,
0: Definitely, yeah. Definitely. Really cold on that side. It's calm. In contrast, compared to that Kingston life is extremely different, really and truly. Mm-hmm. Fast pace. Kingston is fast pace. Mandeville is a bit slower.
1: And how did you adjust to Kingston, from Kingston to country life, for lack of a better term?
0: It was pretty fine for me. I tell you what, I'm actually a very laid back and reserved person. Mm-hmm. At that time, loved partying. Mm-hmm. So moving to Mandeville and it being so quiet, it was like, but then
1: no ready Wednesday.
0: No ready Wednesday, no pasa. Mm-hmm. No
1: fire Sunday.
0: Yeah, no all of that excitement. So I was like, how's this going to work? But again, I adjust pretty well and pretty easily.
1: All right. So let's go. You graduated from Northern Caribbean. What was next?
0: So I graduated from Northern Caribbean University. I was doing a number of things during that time. So at that time, I was doing some businesses. I had a restaurant in Mandeville. Managed that restaurant, had a little liquor store as well. Mm. Was doing a number of things during that time. And then I got a call from Television Jamaica. That there was an opening and they would like to invite me to an interview.
1: They remembered your professionalism.
0: I guess they did. Mm-hmm. First, I was a bit hesitant.

0: communication was my thing, but I was still concerned about this news and how this fits with my personality and everything at the time. So I gave it some thought and I was like, sure. I went and they gave me the date. It was like a week and a half later. Had some discussions with my family, ran through my mind trying to figure out what it is that I'll be doing. And I'm like, hey, let's do the interview. Went in, did the interview. Even after the interview, I was a bit concerned. So I'm not sure if they were impressed by my performance within that interview because some of the questions I was asked, in terms of news, again, it was so focused on news and it felt so heavy. And I felt like, I wasn't as prepared as I was supposed to be because, again, my interest at the time. I did the interview, and within weeks, they called me and said I've been accepted. Again, even after that, I grappled with that choice and that decision as well as to whether I'd take up the offer because I just didn't know what it was I wanted to do. I accepted, went in, started working at Television Jamaica in about March 2017. Went in, started doing the work, going out into the field, did a number of things. And just began to grow, just began to grow, began to grow, listening, just grasping everything, learning, being taken under my wings by such great professionals within that organization. And it's been a pretty good journey.
1: So tell us a little bit, for those of us who don't know, tell us a little bit, not so much behind the scenes, but how have you seen TVJ grow over the years?
0: So TVJ would have grown significantly over the years. I talk about the level of experience. And I tell you what, the foundation at Television Jamaica is one that is very good. When you look at the foundation of the experience of the people there, you talk about Earl Maxon, you talk about Deion Jackson Miller. You talk about that Derek Wilts at the entire group itself, but just being in that newsroom and just watching that foundation, and then you have now these who would work within, and then you have the young professionals coming in. It's extremely, extremely, extremely interesting to see, and then you have the young people coming in. Pretty, pretty, pretty decent. And then we continue to grow. But as the company grew between 2017, from 2017 when I was there, then you had the issue of the COVID-19 pandemic. Everyone felt it. You're talking about ads were cut. You're talking about a number of things happened. Jobs were cut and so forth. And then after the pandemic and moving, you saw that shift in the media landscape as well. So the growth, while there would have been growth in terms of the professional people and the professionals that are there, the industry itself continues to struggle and the company would not have been spared.

0: Apologies to our viewers. We had a slight technical error, but you were saying that although the industry is contracted, the professionalism has grown.
1: For sure, for sure. That's something that we can't deny. I made mention earlier about the foundation that the organization has in terms of the experienced professionals, but again, the youth, and in terms of that sense of energy within the industry and within the organization just continues to grow exponentially.
0: So, without getting into any specific stories, because all is all recorded now, right? What beyond your first story, what particular story stands out in your mind?
1: So,
0: If someone had to nominate you for Pulitzer Prize, what do you think that story would be?
1: I think that's that story I did in 2020. That would be one that I would never forget. So I did a feature on a domestic helper, a mother of eight children who lost her job during the COVID-19 pandemic. Now, when I did that story and I went to her house, I'm talking about a mother living in a one bedroom wooden structure with six or seven children inside that room. Going in, seeing that, she had no food in her house. When I say no food, I mean no food. And when I went there, I spoke with her, I did that interview, went back to office, wrote that story, and famous, I must say that the level of support that mother received after my story was aired, just talking about it right now, it gets me emotional because it speaks to, again, the power of the pen, as we say with journalism, being able to write something of that nature and get the actions of Jamaicans and people within the diaspora to bring forth some change and provide some support to this woman. That story stays with me, and I think that's one that will forever stay with me because of how drastically her life would have changed. I'm talking about within a day after that story was aired, she had like two or three barrels of food. And within 2 months of that story being aired, she had a house. She got a house from the through the Housing Agency of Jamaica, as well as the Food for the Poor. They came together. The Housing Agency provided the land, and the Food for the Poor put the house on that structure, providing again a roof over the head for she and her children.
0: Do you stay in touch with her, or is it?
1: Yes, so we have, it's been a while since I've spoken to her. No, but up to last year, I would have spoken to her. She was going back to school because that was something she expressed as well when I spoke to her. That was back in 2020, that she wanted to go back to school. She wanted to.

0: she had interest in nursing and stuff. And she was saying if she could just get the help and that support to go back into school, that would be something she would really look forward to. But Crystal Clark, that name stuck.
1: Okay. So let's shift slightly. We're going to talk on the global scene as we start to wind on. As we know, with the proliferation of the internet, it's a double-edged sword, where there's a lot of everybody now has a, shouldn't say everybody, but many people now have podcasts and whatever other terms may be used. This is a podcast to some extent. And there's a proliferation of people that claim that they are journalists or internet celebrities or influencers. How do you see that? I'm not saying that just in the Jamaican context. How do you see that as affecting real professional journalism? Don't go no
0: name. I feel like you're trying to get me into trouble, you know.
1: No, sir.
0: I feel like you're trying to get me into trouble. But I tell you what, I actually support any platform any platform which provides people to provide information to the public. The issue I have is credibility. And that's something we stress. Again, the journalistic principles, being able to fact check. So you being able to get yourself a platform, get on a platform, speak about issues, speak about topics and stuff. I have no issue with that. And that's just me. You know, I welcome it. If we can find a way to provide information to the public, to get people to learn about issues that they might not have been so inclined with, and I might not be able to do it, but you are able to do so, then by all means, I'm fine with that. But when you talk about credibility, you talk about the facts, getting your things straight, you know, that's what I have a concern with. And even while we're having this discussion, it's one of those things that continue to drive home the point that traditional media still has a place in today's society. Because when, despite people trying to push like, oh, tradition, nobody wants to see TVJ anymore, nobody wants to see news anymore, it's whatever, I get that on social media. A lot of these people still go to the credible news sources to find out if it is in fact true. So they're like, oh, I hear it from Tom Jones, but hey, did the Gleaner have it? Have you seen it on The Observer? Have you seen it on TVJ? I haven't seen any media say, and then we have this discussion about traditional media is no longer relevant and stuff. And that's something that I do not support because we still have our place.
1: Yeah, because, and this is everywhere in the world. This isn't just Bermuda, right? But in the Bermuda context, which is probably true, many Caribbean islands, WhatsApp is the fastest way of communication. And someone wants to start a rumor or innuendo, just send it out on WhatsApp. Nobody verifies it. It's like, I saw it on WhatsApp. Even my mother, her birthday today, she forwards stuff in family group chats. And you're like, Mom, where you got this from? Or someone sent it to me.
0: Yes.
1: Did you check to see if it's true first?
0: Yes.
1: I don't know if it's true, but you know, just in case it is true. So we have this shift of mindset amongst the populations that if Anthony sent it to me, then I know it's true. They trust the person who sent it.
0: Yes, yes.
1: Right? And it's led to a lot of backlash in this country where people have been pronounced dead who haven't been dead. People who are dead, the first thing the family hears about it is on WhatsApp. Oh, so-and-so went down the road and struck a bus. Is dead. They sent a picture, right?
0: Yeah, and that's the thing we continue to grapple with, and it's that thing that we continue to contend with, and we say to people, it's the same thing. You just made mention of someone dying, and you hear it on WhatsApp first. And they're like, so why didn't the media carry it? Remember, we have to wait until the police notifies the family.
1: It may be on WhatsApp before you even get there.
0: That's what I'm saying too. But again, as responsible journalists, that's something that we have to take into consideration. Because again,

0: Again, the police has to notify the family, and then once the family is notified, then we can go ahead. Can you imagine someone finding out that their relative has been is dead through the media outlet without being notified by the police or being notified by the authority? And that's the thing that people have to be responsible about and think about what it is that they're putting out and how families can be impacted. And that's something they need to take into consideration.
1: So as we start to wind down now, Ben, where do you see, not just I would say in Jamaica, but worldwide, region-wide, where do you see the media in the next 5 years, in 2031? What does media, established media, have to do to evolve to?
0: All right, so established media will have to keep up with the trends. And we talk about keep up with the trends, we're talking about the social media platforms. And you would have seen a shift with the traditional media moving towards these platforms, getting the information to the public in the spaces that they are. Because no one is waiting until 7 p.m. anymore to get that news or get that information. And that's the issue that traditional media grapples with on a daily basis, because the news that's coming at 7, some people would have already seen that on TikTok.
1: It's not news no
0: You
1: more.
0: understand? They would
1: It's
0: have seen
1: old.
0: that on Instagram. It's old, it's not news, right? They would have seen that on TikTok. They would have seen it on Instagram already. And that's what they have to do now. But you also have to understand that they still need the TV and they still need the platform, because one of the things we take for granted is that not everyone has internet. There are still some remote
1: People in the
0: areas.
1: world don't have
0: Oh,
1: internet.
0: you best believe
1: Oh,
0: that. You best believe it. So in a lot of rural communities, they have internet challenges. If they do have
1: Like
0: internet, they
1: we
0: have
1: have just
0: internet.
1: now.
0: You understand? But they have those issues as well. And that's something. So they turned that TV on, and you have again the demographic that turned their TV on at 7. They want to see the news at 7. You understand? You have the people that want to come and look at the news anchors and the presenters giving you that information. And that's something. But with all that said, traditional media will have to do a lot of work, get the information to the people a bit earlier, and then still direct them. Because what we need to understand as well, the bills have to be paid. So we have our sponsors, we have other stakeholders that are a part of the process as well, and the journalists within the organization needs to be paid. So they must find a way to strike that balance between getting the news to the people on social media, but again, still keep the mainstream media going and keep that up and running. But that being said as well, right across the world, we've seen a huge scaling back of staff across the world. So we've seen that in Canada, we've seen that in the UK, we've seen that in the US,
1: Bermuda.
0: where in Bermuda, again, jobs are at stake. And it's just the reality that we're looking at now with the introduction of artificial intelligence, AI. You know, people are looking at how they can be more efficient and carry out the jobs and do the work more without having all these staff. So that's something to pay close attention to as well as we look forward within the next 5 years.
1: What I would say, even in the diaspora context, every island in the Caribbean has a significant proportion of nationals who live outside of the island. So for my wife and myself, when we want to know about, when we want credible news from Jamaica, we go to TVJ, right? I literally like,
0: Can I say thank you?
1: yeah, man, respect, respect. So, what's the gentleman name has a show early in the morning? Slim guy. It's a talk show early in the morning. Can't remember his name. Slim guy, brown skin. It's on TVJ.
0: That's Neville Bell with what the Smile Jamaica
1: Smile
0: on Smile
1: Jamaica.
0: Jamaica. Got
1: Him
0: you,
1: and a lady, right?
0: Neville Bell and Simone, yes.
1: So we were in Jamaica in October. And we was in TGIF, my wife's favorite restaurant. Shout out to TGIF.

0: and saw this gentleman walk in. I was like, wow, that's a guy from Smile Jamaica. So he went over there and spoke to him. He was very calm. He was very respectful.
1: Yes.
0: But I said that in the context that for Jamaicans living outside of Jamaica, the only way to get credible news beyond your family chat group or whatever is the TVJs, the Cliff Hughes on
1: Nationwide.
0: Yes. You know, we have differences of opinion, but the news is news, right? So I say that in the sense that I want to thank you. I'm not Jamaican. My wife is Jamaican. I have children that are Jamaican. But I want to thank you and the entire TVJ crew for what you do for the diaspora.
1: Thank you.
0: Because that's how we find out. And I would say, for me, I didn't know the story about Ms. Clark. But for me, a story that if I could nominate you for a Pulitzer Prize, it was, I don't want to say the fresh report, but a report you did when you went down to Black River after Melissa, and you're speaking to people, not to with, you're speaking with people, and the anguish that they express through your cameras, through your conversations, was so touching to me, right? I mean, it had a nice mix of music and whatever, but the point is to show not the statistics or whatever, the so many people out of so many lights out, and then we get the statistics. What is the human nature story?
1: For sure.
0: How it affect the fishermen who, boy, I lost me, what?
1: Everything.
0: You know?
1: Yes, everything.
0: So I say that in the context that you are, in my opinion, the epitome of someone who can get the human interest. You could relate, people can Thank relate
1: you.
0: To you.
1: Thank you.
0: And they are able to bring a soul to you.
1: Thank you. Thank you.
0: Right? Yeah. And you're able to translate that to the masses.
1: Yeah. I think that for me is because I'm one of those persons who talk about people first. Before anything else, like I said to you just now, it's just people first. Before anything else, the people comes first. And the reality of it is that people are struggling. People are suffering, and we need to understand that as well. So when I go into communities and I speak with some of these people, it's just being able to connect with them and understanding that, you know, it's difficult. We understand it's difficult and what you're going through. Though I'm not here with you on a day-to-day basis, I feel your pain. So that for me may also be standing or sitting with someone and praying. You understand, before we leave there and stuff. And that's something that happens because, again, we're talking about people's lives. And as a journalist, you have to strike that balance and not get too inclined with the story and get too close.
0: You
1: and get to
0: have your objectivity.
1: And have your objectivity as well. But we're humans. And we can't forget that as well. You understand? It's people first. And that's one of the things, like you said, why I guess I connect so well with people when in situations like these.
0: Yeah, and I would add to my own personal testimony. Last year I was in Jamaica for a family funeral, and also at the same time, coincidentally, Bermuda played Jamaica at the National Stadium in Jamaica. We lost badly. badly.
1: Go
0: right? Are you in the World Cup?
1: Yeah, no.
0: Okay, all right. Give me that thought. We lost badly. And but you know, there were in typical Caribbean camaraderie, there were some after parties at a club. So I come there, I was still, you know, asked to come to this club. So I get there and you know, people are socializing, Bermudians and Jamaicans, so they're socializing, cracking jokes, you know. And most of the jokes were being cracked against Bermuda. But be that as it may, so somebody said, "Oh yeah, I want to introduce you to some people." And they said, "Oh, this is Anthony." Like I'm like, "Anthony, this guy, this is Mr. Lug." Mm-hmm. And you was like, and I was like, "Hey yo, my wife and I watch you all the time." And, you know, and right there and then we struck up a chord in the sense to say, you wasn't Mr. I'm a TV anchor.

0: from
1: never
0: the country
1: that,
0: that
1: man.
0: just beat your
1: Never.
0: country,
1: Yeah,
0: you know, badly.
1: Never,
0: It's like,
1: never.
0: hey, Chris, nice to meet you. And
1: it's never.
0: We got to reason, and here we are, fast forward 6 months, no, more than 6 months, 9 months later, right? You're here in Bermuda. You heard why.
1: So we're here for a number of things, firstly. But yeah. Again, that people thing, again, that's something I get from my mother, you know?
0: Mm-hmm.
1: That's something she's instilled in me from I was a boy, really and truly.
0: Mm-hmm.
1: About just being able, never you forget or never you think that you're too big or
0: too
1: high
0: enough.
1: And mighty, too enough for anybody, you understand? Because within the blink of an eye, within the snap of a finger, things could change and stuff. So that's something that I've lived with and continue to carry with me wherever it is that I go, because again, people first.
0: Yeah, and you know, it's a pleasure to have you back in Bermuda, because you're not the first timer.
1: Not
0: but
1: at all.
0: You know, you and I linking up.
1: Yes.
0: So I said that in the context that Bermuda being way up north here by itself, we often are too, we're not part of the Caribbean or the Caribbean, you know, we're not geographically in the Caribbean. But from what you've seen here, right, how would you say, in the cultural sense, how do you see this?
1: No, the culture here, so let me be the first to say that's a lie.
0: Mm-hmm.
1: Bermuda is definitely a part of the Caribbean. The people here, Jamaicans are here,
0: mm-hmm.
1: probably too much. People from St.
0: Maybe
1: Kitts
0: not
1: are
0: enough.
1: Here. Maybe not enough, right? St. Kitts. No, we're definitely a part of the Caribbean. Again, remember you would have been at the CARICOM Heads of Government meeting and stuff. And in terms of that bond and that connection, we are that Bermuda is a huge part of the Caribbean, and that level of support that Bermuda would have extended to Jamaica and other Caribbean nations and stuff, and that relationship throughout the Caribbean, they're definitely a part of the Caribbean.
0: Yeah, because the thing is, with us as Caribbean people, right, we have this, and I'm going to blame Jamaicans, right? And just putting on all that.
1: Blame the Jamaicans, right?
0: It's going to be in context, right?
1: Blame the Jamaicans.
0: You go anywhere in the world, a Trinidadian could go anywhere in the world, and the minute they hear a Caribbean accent, the person thinks, oh, you're from Jamaica. And you know, you don't tell Trinidadians that. So Jamaica, I blame Jamaica, because Jamaica has made such an impact in the world through reggae, through sports, through food, you name it, all right? That the minute you hear a Caribbean accent, people think you're Jamaican. So the blame was a good blame.
1: Oh, it's a good blame.
0: A good blame,
1: well, thank
0: right?
1: You.
0: So I say it's not a Trump blame, a good blame, good blame. I say that in the context that Jamaica is the quote unquote, in some people's mind, is the standard of what Jamaica, of the Caribbean.
1: Caribbean. Gotcha.
0: And people don't, those who are outside of the Caribbean, don't know the nuance, subtle nuances, that every island has its own
1: dialect,
0: idiosyncrasies, blah, blah, blah. But there's a commonality.
1: And Jamaica, again, the impact that we have, yes, but Bermuda is unique and special in its own way. Take, for instance, Carnival in Bermuda now.
0: Mm.
1: So that's going on now. And yes, it's not as big as a Jamaica Carnival or a Trinidad Carnival, but the culture is on display during this time.
0: Mm-hmm.
1: You have persons from other Caribbean nations and even international countries that are here for Carnival.
0: Yeah, the King of Soca came.
1: I'm telling you. You understand? Marshall Montano is here. Voice is here. He was at Swizzlat Sunrise. You know, so there is that level. There's no way we could have this level of vibrancy in Bermuda now without being a part of the Caribbean.
0: Mm-hmm.
1: You understand? When you go to the international, like the Canada or the Canada, and you go to some other places, you don't get that authentic feeling. And that's the thing now with even Carnival in Bermuda. It's because of that Caribbean connection and that Caribbean togetherness why it is that it feels the way it does.
0: Mm-hmm.
1: So I would not support that claim that Bermuda is not a part of the Caribbean. Not at all. I do not.
0: I mean, the reality is, historically, the majority of, let's talk pre, I'm going to

0: make it very short. Pre-1834, the mark of emancipation, Bermuda was a slave colony. The majority of enslaved persons were not brought here directly from Africa because it was too far of a ship ride. Mm-hmm. They were brought here from the different Caribbean islands. Right? Post-emancipation, the majority of people that emigrated here from other islands, voluntarily or otherwise, were from other islands, even so far as Guyana, Belize, wherever, right? Mm-hmm. So I say that in the sense that we have been indoctrinated in Bermuda, collectively, we've been indoctrinated that, well, because we're so far north, you're not part of the Caribbean. And you're saying, so hold on, if I'm a person of color, no matter what my shade may be, I couldn't come from England, couldn't have came from Canada.
1: This conversation is getting a bit heated.
0: I couldn't have came from America. Mm-hmm. I either had to come from straight from Africa, I mean in my forefathers.
1: Yes.
0: I'd had to come either straight from Africa or via the Caribbean. Yes, you know what I mean? It's like where do you get KFC from? Couldn't you get KFC from KFC?
1: Yes.
0: You can't get it from Popeyes.
1: Yes, yes.
0: Right? So I say that we have a lot sociologically, we have a lot of work to do in this country to not indoctrinate people that you're from the Caribbean, but just to tell the truth. So it's I'm very grateful when persons such as yourself who come from the largest English-speaking Caribbean island can come here and you see for yourself. And you could tell what you feel when you walk off the planer. Besides the humidity.
1: The humidity. Oh my gosh.
0: yeah, I know.
1: Yes. Yeah, and for me, then it speaks to as well. Is it that the Ministry of Culture here has some work to do?
0: We all ministries, Ministry of Culture, Ministry of Education. Right now, we have the Minister of Home Affairs. I don't know if you've met her, Alexa Lightbourne.
1: Okay.
0: She is spearheading the drive for Bermuda to explore becoming a full member of CARICOM.
1: Okay.
0: However, it's been a rough journey for her, based off the fact that there's been not enough work previous years to show the connection between us and the Caribbean. So it's similar, it's like she has to start from scratch. And people are like, you have this knee-jerk reaction. Or your mother, when you get sick, and your mother says, oh, you have to take this medication. You're like, no, yes, mommy, yes, we don't want. Right?
1: But for me, and I can talk from personal experience, that's one of the things I've realized Premier Burt has also been pushing. I made mention earlier of you and the team being at the CARICOM Heads of Government meeting in Montego Bay last year.
0: Yeah, last
1: the
0: July.
1: Montego Bay Convention Center. Again, being present, you know, we saw Natalie Wiley from US Verge, from the BVI as well.
0: Oh, Natalia.
1: Natalia were there from the BVI as well, you know, still there as well with the CARICOM, meeting with CARICOM, offering their support throughout a number of issues and just pushing that. And that's something that I believe that Bermuda as a country will have to continue pushing if that's something they feel strongly about and that's something that they want to change.
0: Yeah, and I would liken it to, if we go back 50 years ago, I'm showing my age now, when persons such as Bob Marley, Peter Tosh, Vernon Spear, Marcia Griffiths, those elders in the reggae,
1: yes,
0: real reggae, were telling people in the, not just Jamaica, but in the diaspora, we are Africans. Mm-hmm. We may not have individually been born in Africa, but this is from whence we came. And you talked about the diet, the idol food, and people laughed at them. They tell people Jesus wasn't white, they laughed at them. Yes. People laughed at them because the reality is, as Peter Tosh would say, it's 400 years and it's the same, you know the words he used. But the point is to say, when you're indoctrinated for 400 years, it's hard to break that right away.

0: else, since they suddenly people now identify themselves. If you go to England, oh, we're Afro-Caribbean. If they go to America, we're African American. That didn't just come overnight.
1: Right.
0: We had to understand from whence we came. So such is the same in Bermuda, that although we're far north, we're part of the Caribbean culture. You got not everybody here. Some people are from Portugal, some are Azores, some from Canada, wherever. But for us as people of color,
1: Yes.
0: we come from those places.
1: Yes.
0: I'm not knocking it, but that's not
1: Yeah.
0: where we come from.
1: Yes.
0: Guyana and Suriname are not geographically in the Caribbean Sea,
1: Caribbean.
0: but they're part
1: But
0: of
1: a
0: the
1: part of the current, yes.
0: Belize is not geographically in the Caribbean,
1: They're still.
0: but they identify as Caribbean, right? So these are things that we as Caribbean people even have to come to acceptance that there's many different ways to be Caribbean, right? What we call Aki in Jamaica is not what you call Aki in Barbados. In Barbados, they call Guinette
1: Montreal.
0: Aki,
1: Yes.
0: right? What we call codfish in Bermuda, you call saltfish.
1: Saltfish,
0: It's the
1: yes.
0: same thing, different
1: Yes,
0: name.
1: different names,
0: Cooked
1: yes.
0: slightly differently, but it's the same thing. So I think one of my personal missions in life is to utilize platforms such as this to help educate not only myself, but the people about the
1: People.
0: connectivity of us as a people. Because last year, when Melissa struck, every Caribbean island dropped everything. What can we
1: Offered
0: do for
1: support.
0: Jamaica? We weren't
1: Yes.
0: like, oh,
1: Yes.
0: Jamaica, they just beat us in
1: Yes.
0: football the other day. We
1: Yes.
0: can't help them.
1: Yes.
0: You know what I mean?
1: Yes. Yes. And that's something that we really, really, really appreciate. That's something that was very heartening. Just seeing that support from CARICOM and other nations as well. That was something that was really, really, really, really exceptional.
0: Yeah. So, like I said, in the cricket sense, this is the opening innings. We would have Mr. Luck back another time when he's in better AC. and if you have any if you could suggest any other Jamaican journalists, because
1: Sure, sure.
0: we want to, as you say, keep the messaging going,
1: Yes.
0: keep the voices of the Caribbean going, right?
1: Yes. Anytime, anytime.
0: So, any final words to your two Pickney in Jamaica?
1: No, not at
0: Oh,
1: all.
0: your mother.
1: Just hi. But yeah, it's just such a pleasure to be here. Being able to speak with you it's afternoon now, right? It's probably the morning in Jamaica. Just being able to have the discussion, the territories talk about the issues within the Caribbean, within the region, especially that's shaping policies and just dealing with everything and moving forward. Looking forward to for more discussions.
0: Yeah, you should. What I would encourage you, this is a story for you. Have an interview with, not necessarily while you're here because you're on vacation, but when you're back from your 9 to 5, have an interview with Minister Alexa Lightbourne about the work that she's doing to help educate people about Bermuda
1: Yes.
0: and so on and so forth. And be objective, maybe talk to her person on the office side as to why they don't believe they're part of the Caribbean.
1: and if I should put on my consultant hat here, this is just free advice, it might be that we need to have you guys need to have some discussions with other Caribbean nations about how it is that you can shape the policy as well in terms of to get it done. Because while you are inclined with the Bermuda culture and what it is Bermudans are saying, it would be interesting to take a look at what happened in other jurisdictions about how they made the decision. How did they get there? Because it didn't happen overnight, as you made mention of, but it is that there may be bits and pieces that you might be able to pull from other countries and what they've done and apply it towards the policy in terms of making that decision and moving forward.
0: Yeah, and I thank you for that. It's free advice, so
1: Yes.
0: I gotta
1: No,
0: write
1: that's fine. That's free advice.
0: a check. Because I have to look at this, and I try to say to others, like, if for 400 years we've been indoctrinated in one way, it's not going that deprogramming is not going to happen overnight. We have to look at it as a long journey. We
1: Yes.
0: have to take our people, educate ourselves, and bring our people along on the journey, right? Because Bermuda

0: as three dominant ethnicities, I would say. There's obviously blacks, there's the whites, and then even within the whites, there's of Azorian. So you have,
1: Okay.
0: I would say, Northern European whites, Southern European whites, and each have their own distinctive cultures, right? And as Bermudians, we've learned to coexist. It's been a challenge, but we've learned to coexist. And some people are obviously mixed with all of the above. But I have a social responsibility to help educate our people
1: Yes.
0: about our true history,
1: Yes.
0: not history written by slave masters, hidden
1: Yes.
0: history that, as Black people, our history is oral, more oral than written, right? So thank you for being part of that
1: Yes.
0: journey.
1: Yes. Thank you so much. Thank you.
0: So thank you for tuning in to Territorious Talk. My apologies for the technical error that we had earlier, and we look forward to educating, informing, educating, and uniting the people of the Caribbean. And Mr. Love,
1: Thank you.
0: ooh, what a
1: Thank you so
0: strong
1: much.
0: grip,
1: Thank
0: man.
1: you.
0: One
1: Thank you.
0: strong man. Respect and special shout out to my co-host Shayna Smith Archer of the beautiful Virgin Islands, Speaker Shirley Osborne of Montserrat, our media partners, Cayman Mall Road in Cayman Islands, number one news outlet in Cayman Islands, Radio Turks and Caicos in Turks and Caicos. You know a guy named Chris Jarrett? He's a
1: So,
0: Jamaican guy.
1: yes.
0: No.
1: So Montego Bay.
0: But he knows, well, I know where he's from, but he's the manager in Turks and Caicos, Radio Turks and Caicos. Chris Jarrett and Damian Wilson at Radio Turks and Caicos. The Cox family, CBN Radio and TV in the Virgin Islands, both US and British Virgin Islands. And Lamoon Woods, who's getting called to the Bermudian bar at Channel 82 here in Bermuda. Thank you very much. Enjoy your Sunday. And in Bermuda, safe in Bermuda context, have a safe and happy Heroes Day weekend. Well, weekend's in Brazil, but Heroes Day holiday. Thank you once again.

Many would say, I believe in the Holy Spirit. But my question is, do you know the Holy Spirit? Do you know what He does, what He provides? He was there at creation. He came in power at Pentecost. He's the most personal and perhaps the most misunderstood member of the Trinity. The study of the Holy Spirit as revealed in Scripture shows He is more than a feeling, more than a force, more than an emotion, more than an experience. So, who is the Holy Spirit? The Holy Spirit is God with us, God in us, and God at work through us. Discover more about the Holy Spirit than you ever imagined and experience His presence and power as never before.

0: Christ has given us eternal life and hope, and we're to be the ambassadors of that to the whole world. And never has that been more important than it is now, because the world seems to be getting darker and darker, and the world gets darker, the light gets brighter, and we have the opportunity to represent our dear Savior in a world that rejects him. Oh, what a privilege that is.
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isn't it time to take the journey from knowing about the Holy Spirit to deeply knowing Him? 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
2: Somebody once asked comedian Jerry Seinfeld how to get better at telling jokes. His answer was pretty simple. The way to get better is to create better jokes, and the way to create better jokes is to write one every day. Then he explained how he does it. He buys a big wall calendar that has a whole year on one page. He hangs it on a wall that he sees every day, and then he gets a big red magic marker for each day he does his task of writing, and he writes a great big red X over that day. After a few days, he said, you'll have a chain. So just keep at it, and the chain will grow longer every day. You'll like seeing that chain, especially when you get a few weeks under your belt. Your only job next is to not break the chain. Now, that's just a story on the power of consistency. Deep down in our hearts, all of us wish we could develop the habit of consistency. And do you know how popular it is? A book on habits is in the New York Times bestsellers list and has been for a while, called Atomic Habits. Every time you look on that list, there's some kind of a book about habits, because everybody's trying to figure out, how can I have better habits? How can I live a more consistent life? And you don't have to be a Christian to feel that way. You just are a person, and you have a few things in your life you'd like to do more consistently. And the same is true in the spiritual arena, in our walk with the Lord. In his letter to the church at Colossae, Paul wrote what I believe is a powerful summary statement about what happens to us when the Holy Spirit takes control of our lives. Here's what it says. Listen to these words. Continue earnestly in prayer, being vigilant in it with thanksgiving. Meanwhile, praying also for us that God would open to us a door for the word, to speak the mystery of Christ, for which I am also in chains, that I may make it manifest as I ought to speak. Walk in wisdom toward those who are outside, redeeming the time. Let your speech always be with grace, seasoned with salt, that you may know how you ought to answer each one. You realize when you read this that it's an all-encompassing passage. For in these few verses, it's like Paul takes all we've been learning about the Holy Spirit, he wraps it up into three areas of life where most of us will admit we have the most difficulty living consistently for God. He talks about staying consistent in the way we pray and in the way we speak with grace. Let's take each one of them and follow what Paul said right from this passage of Scripture. Holy Spirit help for our worship begins with Paul's instruction for us to pray diligently. Colossians 4:2, continue earnestly in prayer. Continue in prayer is a command. It is not a suggestion. It is not something he says you should do if you feel like it. It says, don't let prayer be an afterthought. Don't let it be a ho-hum kind of thing you could take or leave. God wants us to pray diligently. He wants us to keep after it, even when it's not easy. Jesus taught his disciples to pray always and never give up. And if you read the New Testament carefully, you will see that this was the way they did it in the early church. These are verses from Acts and Ephesians, but listen carefully. These all continued with one accord in prayer and supplication. And they continued steadfastly in the apostles' doctrine, fellowship, breaking of bread, and prayers. But we will give ourselves continually to prayer, to the ministry of the word. Pray always with all prayer and supplication in the Spirit, being watchful to this end with all perseverance and supplication for all the saints. And 1 Thessalonians 5:17, which we all know, pray without ceasing. What does it mean to pray without ceasing? It doesn't mean to walk around muttering all day long, like you are in some kind of a trance. It has nothing to do with that. It means

to take your prayer life seriously. I remember reading a story by John Stonestreet, who was the president of the Colson Center. He told about a ninth grade Bible class assignment that he dreaded. He said, we had to go visit elderly shut-ins, and he and a friend went to see Mrs. Buchner, who was an 89-year-old widow on a country road in Virginia. The visit started awkwardly, and singing carols didn't help at all. As they prepared to leave, she said, can we pray together? John and his friend agreed, and Mrs. Buchner prayed with a warmth and confidence that made John realize she really knew God. 2 years later, unable to forget her, John visited again. He said, you probably don't remember me. John, she smiled, I prayed for you this morning. And she kept praying for him every day until she died. That's what Paul meant when he wrote, continue earnestly in prayer. Do you have anybody that prays for you every day? I'm blessed to have probably more than I know, but 3 or 4 people that I know pray for me by name every single day. And they even send me emails to let me know what they prayed for. Can you imagine what that feels like to know you have that strength? And when we receive that, we want to do that for others. The Bible says, pray diligently. Make prayer important. Sometimes it's not very important. We put it over here on the side. We go to church. We sing songs. We might even talk about Jesus. But prayer is it's a very difficult thing. And you know what? I read somewhere that if you want to empty a church, announce to the church that you're going to speak for 10 weeks on prayer. Nobody will come because everybody feels guilty about this particular subject. I don't want you to feel guilty, men and women. I want you to be encouraged to know prayer is a tremendous part of our life. And the Bible says, first of all, pray diligently. Then it says, being vigilant in it. Now, how in the world can you be vigilant in prayer? What does it mean to be watchful in prayer? First of all, it means to stay awake. I don't know about you. I have fallen asleep in a few prayers over the years. I had a hard night, got up in the morning, tried to pray, and all of a sudden I realized I was in a different zone. I don't know where I was. I'm sure God wasn't getting a lot out of my prayer. It means much more than that. It means to be watchful. It means to have an attitude of being spiritually alert. It means to notice what's going on around us, to be on the lookout for spiritual danger in our own lives, in the lives of others. Peter used this same word, vigilant, in his writing. He said, be sober, be vigilant, because your adversary, the devil, walks about like a roaring lion, seeking whom he may devour. I'm not sure about you, but I've noticed that the discipline of prayer can easily slip away from you if you're not attentive to it. One day without prayer, which can happen to anyone, becomes 2 days. 2 days become 3. 3 days become a week, and then you wake up and realize with a start that a whole month has gone by and you've hardly prayed at all. Can I tell you 2 strategic things the devil does to make this happen? I've observed this over the years watching people and even in my own life. First of all, when you stop praying, the devil makes you feel really bad that you don't pray and you realize you shouldn't be praying. And then he says, you've not prayed in such a long time, you can't start again. And so what happens is the enemy gets in and he imagines with you a life without prayer, and before you know it, you have a life without prayer. Don't you let him do that to you. Here's what I know. Wherever you stopped in your prayer life, God will accept you to start right back again right now. It's never too much time that's gone by. If you realize and become convicted that you're not praying as you should, you don't have to go to class to figure that out. Just start doing it. Just start praying again. And you will discover that God will honor that. You've never slipped so far away from God that he won't accept you when you pray again. Don't let the devil tell you that. It's just not true. God loves you. His hands are reaching out to you. He longs for your fellowship. Don't deprive him of it anymore. Just get back to praying. That's what the scripture teaches us to do. So we're to pray diligently and watchfully. Notice this, we're to pray thankfully. Paul says in Colossians 4:2, pray with thanksgiving. Have you ever found yourself rushing into prayer, get halfway through it, and you realize you haven't breathed a single word of thanks to the Lord? All you've done is back your truck up and dump all your problems.

on his doorstep. We all get our gimme list together, don't we? Mine starts accumulating throughout the day, stored in some file in the back of my mind. I want this, I need that, I gotta have this and such and such. And sometimes, if I'm not careful, I can rush right into prayer with the list that is absent the thanking of God. The Bible tells us we're to begin our prayers with gratitude. Here's Psalm 100 and verse 4. Enter into his gates with thanksgiving and into his courts with praise. Be thankful to him and bless his name. Our very first words in prayer should be the words of gratitude. When you wake up in the morning, start by saying, Lord, thank you for another day. Thank you for a night of rest, and for the strength to face what's ahead, for my family, for the church. You've placed in my life, Lord, so many things. Thank you, thank you, thank you. I don't know if you need that kind of a reminder, but all of us know that if we're not careful, we ask God for everything and we thank him for very little. How many of you could give a witness that God is a wonderful God and he's worthy of our praise? Can I get a witness today? So Paul says, pray diligently, pray watchfully, pray thankfully, and then I love this one, pray evangelistically. Meanwhile, praying for also for us, that God would open to us a door for the word to speak the mystery of Christ, for which I am also in chains, that I may make it manifest as I ought to speak. Now remember, Paul's writing this letter from prison. Colossians is one of the prison epistles. He's not asking for an open door so he can get out of jail. That's probably what I have been praying for, but not Paul. No, that's not the principal thing on his heart. That open door phrase appears in Scripture several times, and Paul is not saying, please open the door to my jail. He's saying, Lord, I want you to open the door for opportunity for me. He's affirming that God is the one who opens doors, but he opens them when we ask him. How do you know that? The Bible tells us that. Look with me at Revelation chapter 3. These things says he who is holy and he who is true, he who has the key of David, he who opens and no one shuts, and shuts and no one opens. I know your works. See, I have set before you an open door and no one can shut it. When we ask for open doors, we're really asking for opportunities. And when God provides one, you won't have to force it open yourself. It will be clear, unmistakable, wide enough to walk through with confidence. I've had some experience in that over my life. When we started the radio ministry years ago on one station here in San Diego, I didn't have anybody out there representing us, trying to get us other stations. But one by one, God opened doors. And we would hear from this station and that station. Somebody said, would you have liked to have started out with 2,000 radio stations? No, I wouldn't like to have started out with those, because the joy of seeing God make that happen along the way was so great. And the realization that I didn't have anything to do with it. I wasn't making it happen. God was doing it. It was such a tremendous time in my life. You and I get ourselves in a lot of trouble sometimes when we try to make our own opportunities, don't we? I'd rather not tell you the stories about when I've done that. They won't be edifying to anybody here, I'm sure. But I am the sort of person who will try to make things happen. And if I'm not careful, I run around rattling this door and rattling that door and saying, Lord, please open it for me. I know that we can pray for God to open doors, but then we have to let him open the door. And you notice, too, that sometimes he shuts doors. I don't know how long you have to live to be thankful for doors that have been shut, because I can look back and see places in my life where I almost went here or almost went there or almost did this or almost did that, and God shut the door so that I couldn't do it. I wasn't happy about it when it happened, but looking back, I realize he was protecting me. In other words, when we get to heaven, we will thank God for the prayers that he answered, and maybe even for some of the prayers he didn't answer as we look back over our lives. Paul's purpose here was to have open doors so that he could teach the grace of God. That's what the Bible says. He wanted the ability to explain to his people the hidden counsels of God. He wanted to help them understand how the Jews and the Gentiles had been brought together into one church and one body and one

kingdom, he wanted to make them understand. He says, I want to be clear in my teaching. We have some teachers here. I see some of you. I know that you pray for opportunities, but do you ever pray for clarity? That God will give you clarity when you speak? If you've ever done any teaching, you understand very well what Paul was praying for. Sometimes you see something so clear in your studies and you're so excited about it, and you can't wait to share it when you have your opportunity, and then you present it to a group of people and you watch a glaze form over their eyes. With a sinking feeling, you realize they don't have a clue what you've been talking about. Paul was saying, this is too important for me to muddle or obscure. I pray that I will be able to lay it out in a way that people can really and readily pick it up. I pray that a lot for what I do here. I don't want to just get up here and talk. Someone once told me a long time ago, if they haven't learned, you haven't taught. And that's a really interesting thing, is it not? If you teach and they haven't learned, you haven't taught. The Holy Spirit helps our worship. He helps us in these ways when we pray. Notice, secondly, the Holy Spirit will help us in our walk. Verse 5, walk in wisdom toward those who are outside, redeeming the time. When you walk, you just put one step in front of the other. You just take one step at a time. How many of you know the Christian life is just one step at a time? When you get ahead of that, you get in trouble, don't you? I was thinking about the verse that says, according to your days, so shall your strength be. How many of you are along with me when you say, Lord, this is Monday, I'd like strength for the whole week? No, you don't get strength for the whole week. You get strength for Monday. And when will you get Tuesday's strength? On Tuesday. The Bible says, we walk by faith. And then he says in this passage something very interesting. He says, we walk toward those who are without. What a wonderful picture that is. There are many Christians who think that once you become a Christian, you shut off all relationships with the people in the world, and you stay a little bit each day in your holy huddle, and you live there for the rest of your time. I don't see that in the Bible. The Lord Jesus associated with sinners, with prostitutes, societal rejects. How are we supposed to win a world if we don't know anybody in the world? How are we going to touch people who don't know Christ if we're never with them? As someone has said, there's no impact without contact. So the Bible doesn't teach that you as a Christian should get over in your little group of other Christians and never talk to anybody who doesn't believe what you believe or live like you live. The Bible says, however, we're to live our lives toward them. In other words, live our lives in such a way that they will see the difference we make. If you're a Christian and you're working in a company where you're the only Christian, I promise you they know it. If you're living at all the Christian life, they watch you. You're to live your life with a difference. And the Bible goes on to tell us a little bit more about how to do that as we move forward. Paul says in this passage that when you walk with wisdom, you do it openly toward those who are outside of the faith. You do your best to be an example for what Christ means to you as you live your life. I can promise you this. The people you work with are watching you every move. Once it becomes apparent you are a Christian, you are on display, an object of a curiosity, and they will monitor everything you say and everything you do. And you say, Pastor, I don't like that. Doesn't seem fair. That sounds like living in a fishbowl. I don't want that. Well, that's your problem. It's tough. That's the way it is. When you're a Christian, that's just the way it is. And if you try to live consistently in your own strength, you will fall flat on your face. But the Holy Spirit is here to empower you to live in such a way that environment around you, which is not Christian, causes a contrast to be seen in your life that is amazing. I remember one time when I was a student in Dallas Seminary, I was working for the Illinois-California Express. That's a freight company. I don't know if it's still in existence or not, but it was back then. And I did a lot of things during the time I was working there. I was a billing clerk for a while. That's where you can make the most money, so I tried to learn how to do that. But I worked a lot on the docks. And you know, the docks of a freight company, that's a good place to find out what the world is all about, I want you to know. I didn't know any Christians there. I knew a lot of union members who were upset with

me, if they thought I was working too hard, they'd let me know. If I wasn't taking enough time off for my lunch break, they'd let me know. I'll never forget, one day I was in the truck and a guy came up to me, walked in the truck, and he looked at me and he said, "Jeremiah, why are you the way you are?" Oh, what a question that is. Why are you the way you are? What an opportunity to say, well, because I live for somebody else beside myself. I live for Jesus. The Bible says, be ready with an answer for everyone who asks you concerning your faith. You don't have to open that door to do that. God will open it. And then Paul says, redeem your time. Seize every opportunity, like merchants who were buying up a commodity in the market. This whole business of our walk before the world is so critical. And you say, it isn't fair that my faith should be a determinant in the life of somebody else. It isn't fair, it's just the way it is. That's why our responsibility is so great. I remember reading a story about the Russian writer Maxim Gorky. Gorky was a child when his father died, and he and his mother went to live with his grandparents. His granddad, Gorky recalled, was a religious man, but stern, irritable, and sometimes very cruel. His mother was very religious, but kind and gentle and understanding. Gorky wrote that when he saw his mother and his grandfather kneeling side by side in church, he could not believe that they were praying to the same God. He said there had to be two gods, one cruel and vindictive and the other loving and forgiving. I think sometimes when people see us, they must wonder about our God. Because you see, the way we interact with those outside the faith paints a picture of the God we worship. The Christ they see in you and in me is the only Christ they have, and they will evaluate. Robert Ingersoll, the famous infidel, had a godly aunt to whom he sent a copy of one of his books that were filled with attacking the Bible. He was a terrible man who wrote terrible things about the faith. On the flyleaf of this book, he wrote these words. He said, "If all Christians live like you, this book would never have been written." Ladies and gentlemen, whether we like it or not, we walk our faith toward the world. We're not going to be perfect. We're going to fall down sometimes. We're going to have to back up and retool, start over in some areas. But what Paul wants us to understand is that we're the Christians in this world. Christ has given us eternal life and hope, and we're to be the ambassadors of that to the whole world. And never has that been more important than it is now, because the world seems to be getting darker and darker. And the world gets darker, the light gets brighter, and we have the opportunity to represent our dear Savior in a world that rejects him. Oh, what a privilege that is, and how bold and strategic we should be in doing it. So then, Paul writes about the Spirit's help in our worship and in our walk. In verse 6 of Colossians 4, he helps us with our witness. He says, "Let your speech always be with grace, seasoned with salt, that you may know how you ought to answer each one." Now, the Bible says that one of the hardest things you and I will ever have to deal with is the control of our tongue. Do you know the book of James tells us that it's more difficult to bridle your tongue than it is to bridle a wild horse? You can let those words out, but you can't stuff them back in. You can send them forth, but you can't call them back. You can say them, but you can't unsay them. And we all know that. The tongue gets a lot of people in trouble. What we say, how we say it, when we say it. So it's not surprising that Paul would, in his final verse of this paragraph, talk about our Christian witness. Three ways the Spirit should influence our speech as we seek to live as witnesses toward the world. Very practical stuff here, you guys. Number one, our witness should be courteous. He said, "Let your speech always be with grace." I don't know about you, but I like gracious people. I pray to God that I will not be a grumpy old man, but a gracious old man. That's the way we should be. We should be gracious people. Many Christians turn away from Christ by the very way they present the truth of the gospel. I mean, you don't usually persuade people to know and love the Lord when you begin your conversation by telling them they're going to hell. That usually doesn't win you any.

open door. We read of our Lord Jesus that he was full of grace and truth. Truth packaged in grace. That's the way Christ related to men and women in his earthly walk, and so we should too. I read about four rites that I hope will help you remember what it means to speak with grace. The right words. Say what is true, but choose your words that are helpful and not hurtful. There are a number of ways to say the same thing. You can say it in a hurtful way, or you can say it in a helpful way. Always be edifying, which means build up, don't tear down. Number two, not just the right words, but the right way. The same words can sound gentle or harsh depending on how you say them. Grace has a special tone. It's not just what you say, but it's how you say it. Number three, not just the right words in the right way, but the right time. Timing is everything. Good words spoken at the wrong time can get you nowhere. And sometimes silence speaks louder than words. Ecclesiastes says there is a time to keep silent and a time to speak. So make sure you're doing this at the right time. And then there are right reasons. Don't just talk to hear yourself talk. Speak because you want to help and bless the person with whom you are talking. Ephesians 4:29 says, let no corrupt word proceed out of your mouth, but what is good for necessary edification, that it may impart grace to the hearers. What a great verse that is. J.C. Ryle said, speak the truth in love, because truth without love is barbarity, and love without truth is cruelty. To speak the right words in the right way at the right time for the right reasons is a challenge, and it can only happen when you let the Holy Spirit direct your life when you speak to those without the faith. Our witness must be courteous, and it must be compelling. Notice Paul says next, let your speech always be seasoned with salt. What does that mean? It means don't let your words become flat and tasteless. Salt had two particularly important purposes in the New Testament. It was a preservative to keep things from spoiling, and it was used to create thirst in animals. I used to spend my summers with my uncle who had a farm in Pennsylvania, and I remember while being there, we used to put salt licks in the field. Those are big blocks of salt for the animals. And when they would lick those blocks of salt, they would be thirsty and then drink enough water. And by the way, that's the reason why they sell popcorn, potato chips, and nuts at your ball game. You eat a bag of potato chips at a ball game, and then you want to get a soft drink, and you get the biggest one they sell, and you make them happy, and you quench your thirst. Paul is saying, let there be something in what you say in your witness that compels people to know God. Get creative in how you communicate Christ. Talk in such a way that when people are around you, they sense this is not something you've put on. It is something in you that comes out effervescently with the power of the Holy Spirit. Let it be really you. Yes, let your speech always be gracious, but don't let it be flat. Don't load it up with canned phrases and Christian cliches. We all know what that sounds like. Have you ever asked somebody a question about the faith and they say something that you've already heard a million times in your life and it doesn't mean a thing to you because you know they're just telling you what they heard and it doesn't mean anything to them at all? We're to be filled with the wonderful truth of who Christ is. And let me just pause here to say this. When it comes to witnessing, don't make it harder than it is. You don't have to go to class to learn how to witness. You don't have to have a 10-week course at your church or at some Bible college. I'm not saying those things will help you to be better at it, but witnessing is just telling people what Jesus Christ has done for you. That's all it is. And everyone in this room who's a Christian can do that. If Christ hasn't done anything for you, then I would suggest you not talk too much to people outside the faith. But you all know he's done so much. And when he does something for you, make a note of it and just put it in your little file up here. Someday what he did for me is going to help me tell somebody else about my Jesus. I like to brag on Jesus, do you? I think we should be bold about that so that people know this is not about us. This is about the one who loved us and gave himself for us. Let your speech always be gracious.

don't let it be flat. Paul says our witness must be courteous and compelling and compassionate. He says, verse 6, that you may know how you ought to answer each one. You talk to people differently, not because your message is different, but because people are different. You suit your witness to the one with whom you are speaking. I talk to someone who has just lost a family member about Jesus in a much different way than I might talk to them if I were sitting with them at a ball game or something. You have to figure out the situation. You have to be compassionate about where those people are in their life and then talk to them in that mode. You don't just use the same four spiritual laws no matter where you go and what you do. If you do that, you're going to have a lot of awkward, discouraging experiences. Where are they? How can you relate to them? How can you love them in their situation? And how can you share the Lord Jesus with them? I think one of the most difficult things as a Christian is to witness to people who are in your own family. I've heard that from so many people over the years. Someone once told me something like this: when a wife talks to her husband about the Lord, she might be conveying to him, whether she wants to or not, that he hasn't been a good husband or one that he should have been. And so the spiritual thing is a way that she's just telling him he's not measuring up. What a difference when a woman comes to her husband, she says this: honey, you've been everything I could ever have asked for in a husband. I love you so much. You are a great provider, and I know you love me, and I'm so grateful for that. I just wish there was one thing we could share together that is so very special to me. How different that is from an accusatory comment, or you need to get saved, or whatever you say when you have those conversations. Same thing is true with our parents. Over the years, I've had many people say, my parents don't know the Lord, and whenever I try to talk to them, they get mad. Or they say, I don't want any of that stuff talked about in my house. You may not talk about that when you come here. And of course, they have the right to say that, and you should obey that. But a lot of times that happens because of the crazy way we go about trying to win our parents. Because the same rule is true. If you go back and try to witness to your father who's not a Christian, do you know what you might convey to him? You might convey that you think he was a bad father. After all, what kind of father would let his kids grow up without religion? So you need to season your witness and say to him, you've been a great dad. I couldn't have asked for a better one. But you know what, Dad? God has given me something so great, and I love you so much. I can't help but share with you what he's done for me. I wish you knew my God like I do. When you affirm a person's worth without blasting him or her with the gospel right up front, you win an opportunity. The Holy Spirit gives us the wisdom and the grace to do that. He empowers you and me to look at every situation and to discern how God wants us to tailor make our witness to each individual. When Jesus met the woman at the well in the hot noonday sun, he didn't say to her, you must be born again. No, that's what he said to Nicodemus. He spoke to her about thirst and the deeper thirst for God that we all feel within us. He spoke about water and the water of life that can become an unfailing source of refreshment through the years of our lives. Jesus was a master at taking the situation and speaking the truth to a person in the situation in which he found them. In the book of Acts, there was this man named Philip who met a government official from Africa who was traveling through the desert in his chariot. The man was reading from this old scroll, but he didn't understand what it meant. So Philip didn't give him a lecture. Philip jumped up in the chariot and he said, what are you reading? Does it make sense to you? And that African official said, no, it doesn't make sense. And after Philip explained the message about Jesus, we're told the African official got saved and he was baptized. But you see, that was a chariot. That was a different place. That was a different moment. The chariot experience wasn't the same as the well experience. They were two different experiences, two different places. Sheldon Van Auken was an American writer best known for his memoir. He wrote a book called A Severe Mercy, which is worthy of reading. It was published back in 1977. In his college, he was a convinced atheist. He thought religion was simply unnecessary, but he had some wonderful Christian friends who really cared about him and often talked to him about Jesus.

0: didn't argue with him. They just genuinely shared with him about what Jesus had done to change their lives. And it eventually started to bother him in a good way. He couldn't stop thinking about it. So he wrote a letter to C.S. Lewis and he said, "Something's happening to me and I don't even know what to do." Lewis wrote back and he said, "I think the Holy Spirit is after you and I don't think you're going to get away." And he didn't. He didn't get away. After lots of questions and honest conversations, Sheldon Van Auken put his trust in Jesus and later said he felt like he just jumped toward Christ and found that Christ was just holding him and waiting for him. We don't have to get everything done today. Your witness today might not get you to the place where you want it to go. Here's what I suggest. Don't witness to someone in such a way that if they reject the witness, they reject you. Witness to someone in such a way that if it doesn't materialize the first time, the door is still open to continue to talk about it. How many of you didn't come to Christ the first time you heard about him? You came to Christ four, five, or six times later after someone had loved you and told you how much they loved you and told you about how much Jesus had changed their life. We can be more effective if we just follow the scripture. We can be better in worshiping, better in walking, better in witnessing if we let the Holy Spirit control us from the inside.
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So just because you and I had sex a few times, you think you become a liability in this office? You lie. Security, throw this tramp out.

0: can handle it, okay?
1: Yes, I know you can handle it, but I just want to be a gentleman for you.
0: Well, I don't let strangers take my food.
1: Okay, just take.

0: بالظبط.
1: Wow, I don't know how you do it. You look really nice.
0: Thank you.
1: You're welcome.
0: Stop it.
1: Sorry, let's get going.

0: for today. This is so fun. I can't remember the last time I laughed this hard.
1: Well, you're mine to please. And from today, I take it upon myself to always make you smile and laugh.
0: That's really nice. But honestly, thank you.
1: You're welcome. You know we can always do this, right? I mean, I just love the feeling when I'm around you.
2: I am telling you that love is nothing you can play with, because
0: do you want to coincide?

0: about Angie?
1: Oh, stop it. It wasn't planned. We just thought it happened.
0: It sort of happened? Did he jump on you? Oh, that was you, right?
1: Well, there is just something about this guy. He's way too kind and nice for his own good. Plus, he was super gentle with me in bed that I didn't pray for money to come.
0: Looks like someone is falling already. Just stop shutting yourself up the happiness you deserve. You're not going to live in your past forever.
1: Sylvia, I have to call you later, okay? You said?
2: Good morning, Sunshine.
1: Good morning.
2: How was your night?
1: It's good. do you care for a cup of coffee?
2: Oh, I wouldn't mind having a cup of coffee from a dazzling lady like this.
1: Ooh.
2: So are you going to tell me what you guys are gossiping about?
1: Ooh.
2: You and your friend.
1: Do I have a friend?
2: Really?
1: Do I have a friend?
2: You're going to tell me.
1: Ooh.
2: I don't want it too hot, yeah?
1: Sure.
2: I'm still waiting.
1: Waiting for?
2: The gossip.

0: babes.
1: Okay. So you, my friend Luke, pretty much alive and well taken care of, which explains why you've not been taking my calls. You got me really worried, Angie.
0: I'm sorry, babes. I was going to call, but...
1: Oh, let me guess. You got yourself occupied with your newest, and then you forgot me, your BFF.
0: Oh, Silva, you are my BFF, and you don't need to be overly dramatic.

0: dramatic about this.
1: I'm sorry. You didn't even give me a hug. I'm sorry.
2: Okay. I don't really know this guy, but I'm certain he got you under his thumb.
0: Oh, you mean I do? Excuse me.
3: Oh, you do?
0: Of course I do.
4: Wow. So he's got a huge what? Angie, why did you not take a picture and send to me?
0: Sylvia, don't say stuff like that.
2: What do you mean, ew, Sylvia? Don't try to act innocent with me right now.
4: I know.
2: Well, you know,
0: being around this guy, there's just something about him. Something about him that makes me want to be good.
2: OMG. I think I know what that is.
3: What?
2: You're falling for him, girl!
0: Nope. I am not falling for him. I don't know him too well. I don't even know where he lives.
2: So what if you don't know him too well? I mean, when has that become a criteria? Wait. Did you just say you don't know where he lives? Like, ever, never?
0: No.
1: Did you just say you've not been to his place?
0: No.
2: Like, never, ever?
0: No.
2: So, where did all this happen? Here? Your apartment? Ew, and GM kind of pure.
0: Miss Purity. Forget all Santa Monica's today. Please have a seat.
2: But Angie, on a serious note, you've been dating this guy for 6 months. And you don't even know where he lays his head every night.
0: It's 3 months and not six.
2: Whatever.
0: And I'm not dating him. I'm not dating.
2: So, what have you guys been doing then? Catching cruise?
0: I'm just taking my time.
2: Taking your time? I see. To see if he'll do the same thing Andrew did to you.
0: Sylvia, please. Please cut me some slack. Fine. I really do like this guy. I like him. He's nice. He treats me nicely. And he's a wonderful person, but I'm not about to make the same mistake I made. Not now.
2: You know what? You're unbelievable.
0: Thank you. Cheers.

Mano! Guy, hold, the match is about to start. Mano!

0: Champ, I've been looking for you all around. What's going on? The match have already started.
1: Babe, I have to go. The match has started. I'll call you back.
0: Manuel, what's going on now? And if a dream voice there is for me, I'll go watch match. I'm not saying that chick. I'm not saying that babe. Not that babe.
1: Will it be? It's Angie. We're just talking.
0: Morning, afternoon, night. When are they talk? What are they discuss?
1: Well, like you said, the match has started. Let's go.
0: You don't just want to tell me what's in there. I don't understand, though.
2: I'm not telling you anything.
0: No, I must find out. I must find out, you know.
3: I don't approve of her.
0: Approve of what? What's your reason?
3: Do I need a reason to disapprove of a certain girl from my brother?
0: Of course.

0: You can't possibly disapprove of a girl you've not even met. I mean, that doesn't make sense, babe.
1: I've met her.
2: Yeah.
1: In my boutique. Trust me, my spirit doesn't rapport with hers.
0: Okay, honey. Women. But honey, see, you've got to do better than that. Okay? Man, I've not met this girl for the first time before, but trust me, she've got your brother by the balls. And he likes it that way.
1: Babe, her type is exactly what Imane doesn't need. That girl is way too choosy and extravagant. Imane already spent more than half a million naira in a split second. What good could such girl do? I bet she doesn't even have a job, otherwise she would have kept herself busy.
0: Babe, come on. Don't you think you're being overly sensitive about this? I mean, we're talking about Mana's girlfriend here. Excuse you. And the money is his, so he can spend it on whatever or whoever he so desires. Babe, calm down.
1: Babe.
0: What?
1: You still don't get this. Imane has been hurt several times in the past. And funny enough, they all started like this. I'm afraid this might not end well too. He needs someone stable. Someone understandable, reliable, down to earth. But that girl, she's just far from it.
0: Babe, don't you think you're too fast in judging this girl? Yes. Just give her some time. Calm down.
1: Mike, I know what I'm talking about. This is my brother we are talking about here. Not some stranger.
0: I know. Fine, you need to relax. I don't want you to think too much. Mm-hmm. I'll see what to do about it. It's okay now. Come on.
1: Okay, she can't be with my
0: brother. It's okay.

Babe, what's up? You're not looking bright. What happened? Babe, what happened? Why the sudden change of mood? Babe, can you talk to me? What is it? Babe. Are you sure you're okay?

0: Awesome, you're back.
1: Yeah.
0: You came back so soon. Had fun?
1: Super fun.
0: Lubita,
2: no.
0: How are you?
2: I'm fine. Good afternoon.
0: How are you, love?
2: Fine.
0: What's it? What happened?
3: Mom, I'm fine. Don't worry. You'll be fine.
0: Did you two fight? Or something?
2: No, Mom. But on a serious note, I really do hope we fight sometimes. So I will have a reason for him acting up. Don't worry. I'll see you. But let me go and meet him.

0: Benji.
1: What are you doing here?
0: Pee before he sleeps.
1: I am fine. Just go, okay? I want to sleep.
0: Are you sure you want me to go?
1: Yes, just go.
0: Are you sure you don't want this? Are you sure you don't want me? Are you sure you don't want to feast on me?
1: Can you just go? I don't want.
0: Are you sure you don't want to feast on your priceless jewel before you sleep?
1: Lupita, stop this. Stop now.
0: Why the attitude? What's going on?
1: Can you just go? I want to rest.
0: I want to rest with you.
1: Come Lupita, on. Just go. Just go.
0: I don't want to go. I want to stay with you here. Okay? Come on, let's. What is wrong? Don't you want me anymore?
1: Just go. Just go.
0: I should just go. Okay. Please, when you're done, just bring yourself to me.
2: No, Rosie, you did not have the right to go and tell mom about my business. That is not your secret to tell.
3: Well, mom was worried
2: and nothing, Rosie, and nothing. The fact that I brought her to your shop does not mean she's my girlfriend, okay? Why did you go tell mom?
3: Hold on. If she isn't your girlfriend, then what is she? Some rebound for Fanny?
2: Angie is no rebound, okay? Yes, she's not my girlfriend yet, but she's nothing less than that. We're still trying to figure ourselves out.
3: Wow. But she already spent huge amounts of money on her. What does she do, by the way? Leech on you?

0: then you need to be careful about the kind of women you choose to keep in your life. That girl is wrong for you. I mean, wrong in every dimension.
1: How do you know that? Do you know her? Have you met anybody talking about Angie before?
0: Well, I do not need to meet with her before getting to know that she's out to destroy you. I mean, use you just like every other girl has done in the past. When would you ever learn from your past experiences, Emmanuel? That girl is not right for you. Open your eyes and say it.
1: That's all you know. Open your mouth.

0: What are you doing there? Why don't you come, let's cuddle. What is wrong?
1: Are you okay? Look, I know I wasn't myself and I was so hard on you, but you need to tell me if I hurt you. Angela, did I
2: hurt you? Is it just sex for you?
1: What?
2: Don't you dare what me, Manu. Where were you? For 2 weeks. 2 good weeks. You didn't call. You didn't reply my messages. Nothing. And you show up at my doorstep today and the next thing we do is fall into bed again. What are we even doing?
1: I was taking care of something.
2: Rainy, something. Something that you could not even send a message, even hi.
1: You deserve more than a hi.
2: Don't you dare tell me what I deserve or not, because you don't know me. Not even in the slightest way.
1: Babe. I am sorry.

0: I am sorry I did not call or send a text. I went somewhere. I was not home. I know you're not going to believe me, but this is more than just sex for me. Trust me.
1: What is it for you?
0: Is that not what we are doing? Figuring it out? You and I?
1: Please leave.
0: Come on, Angela. It hasn't gotten to that. Just hear me
1: out. Oh, I hear you loud and clear, Mr. Figuring Things Out. Just get out. Go ahead, figure things out. Then you come back to me when you have fully figured everything.
0: Angela.
1: Get out! Get out!
0: Slow down. Take it easy. I will go.
2: I am telling you that love is nothing you can play with because...
3: Angie. It has to Angie, come on. Open this door. Angie. Angie, please now. Please. Angie. Angie, just open this door and let's talk this out. Angie.

0: My God. The nerve. You mean he said that to you?
1: You can imagine. I don't get it. I don't understand what men take us for. Some sort of toy they can play around with and discard at will? It's really annoying.
0: It's okay, Angie.
1: It's not. It's not okay to spend 4 months with someone and they still couldn't place you anywhere in their life. It's really painful.
0: Has he called?
1: He's been calling and texting. Well, I'm not responding at this point. I care less.
0: Why don't you pick his call? Maybe he has figured things out. I think you should.
1: Excuse me.
2: I'm coming.

0: So tell me, man, any luck?
1: Nope. Not even a mistaken beep.
0: That means she must still be very mad at you.
1: Well, that argument has already been established. I mean, it's been days now. How long is she going to be angry for?
0: Oh, you're right. I have to tell you the honest truth. You messed up.
2: Yes.
0: For over 4 months, you still trying to figure things out.
1: Well, that was the truth at the moment. She asked for honesty, and I gave it to her. What were you expecting me to say? Tell I was head over heels in love with her when I'm not?
0: Well, then I see no reason you still be so perturbed about keeping distance. I mean, both of you needed a break to figure things out.
1: You are unnecessarily annoying, you know that, right?
0: For stating the fact. I know you tell me.

0: Hi, babe. I knew you would be here.
1: What do you want?
0: You don't take nor reply my messages. What's going on?
1: Like you need to ask?
0: Look, Angela, I need us to talk.
1: Isn't the message clear already? I don't want to talk to you.
0: You can't avoid me forever. No.
1: Listen, Andrew.
0: Avoid me for the rest of your life.
1: Listen, Andrew. If ignoring your calls isn't enough for you, then get this into your thick skull. Stay away from me. You made it clear the last time, didn't you? That I'm just some pawn, some random girl you pick from nowhere and toss around the way you like. Isn't it? Let me be.
0: Listen, Angela, I need us to talk. Let's talk this over, please. Angela.

0: Andrew! Andrew! He didn't go out to meet him. Andrew! Andrew! Andrew!
1: Mom.
2: Are you back?
1: Back?
2: I thought you guys went out.
1: Did we go out? As a matter of fact, I didn't go anywhere.
2: But I heard both of you planning to go out this afternoon.
1: Yes, we did. But I slept off, Mom, only for me to wake up and it's out.
2: No, that's not fair.
1: Thank God. Thank God this is coming from you, Mother. This is not fair. It is not fair. I am a woman. I deserve attention. I deserve to be taken care of. At first, I thought maybe your son is facing some stress at work. But right now, I'm not sure anymore. This is getting out of hand. Mom, please talk to your son, please.
2: It's okay. I'll talk to him. Don't worry, I'll talk to him, okay?
1: It's all right. Please, please, just talk to him, please.

0: Where are you coming from, leaving Lupita behind?
1: Are you kidding me, Mom? Is Lupita a kid? Do I have to drag her around whenever I'm going out?
0: Oh, stop being smart with me and tell me exactly where you're coming from.
1: Mom, you have to stop trying to control my life. I am not a child. If she thinks I'm being unfair to her, she knows where the door is. Pack your things and leave.
0: Andrew.
2: Excuse me.

0: Hello?
1: I told you to leave me alone, Manu.
0: Angie, please, do not hang up. Just hear me out. I need to talk to you.
1: About what?
0: About us.

0: about everything.
1: If you don't mind, can we meet somewhere so we can just talk?
2: Fine. But I don't want to go anywhere, especially with you.
1: Okay, but can I come over to the house?
2: Let me know when you're here.
1: Okay, bye-bye.

0: didn't think you were going to come out.
1: Me neither. Well, here I am. I'm sorry I kept you waiting.
0: It's okay. I'm glad you're here now.
1: Did you come straight from work?
0: Kind of. So what's up?
1: Had dinner yet?
0: Nah, I'm not hungry. That can wait. I couldn't wait to see you. I miss you.
1: I miss you too.
0: You do?

0: threatening call Stanley and Jay. Maybe he's with them or something. No, don't worry, I'll call others. Yes, please, please.
1: Okay, thank you.
2: Mom, Mom, I just got off the phone with Amaka and Paul, even Marshall, and he's not with either of them.
3: Where could he be then? Where did he go to? At this time of the night?
2: Mom, Mom, please, please just calm down, okay? Let me continue trying his number. Babe, what happened to you? Oh my goodness, were you involved in an accident? Why haven't you been picking your calls? Talk to us now, what happened?
4: I'm okay, I'm fine.
5: Young man, I want you to tell me what happened to you. Who did this to you? I want to know.
4: No one, Mom.
5: Did you fight?
4: Mom, stop being worried. I'll be okay.
2: You're not okay. You're not fine. Just talk to us. Tell us the person. Just give us the person's name. Tell us the bastard that did this to you. The person needs to be put behind bars. What is all this nonsense now?
4: Lupita, I appreciate your concern. But honestly, you have to stay out of this.
2: Eh?
4: It's none of your business.
2: It is my business. Your business is my business, Andrew.
5: You won't talk to her like that. No, you won't. She has been worried sick about you.

0: This is a serious issue. Mike.
1: Was he involved?
0: Maybe caterpillar jam him for face. Hey, brother. Oh my goodness. Jeez. I literally prayed so hard that you're trying to pull Alex, but this is so bad. What are you thinking before getting into a fight?
1: Hey, do not lecture me. And don't you dare try to mother me right now.
0: Oh, please. Mommy's not here to do that for you, so I'm here. Let me get something to clean you up. My goodness. Why don't you ever listen? Babe, please, help call the doctor, please.
1: Hey. Just got to check. Sorry, she wasn't ready to call. First off, you're your sister. Dude, look at mess. My God. You should see the other guy. Well, you tell me the rest of the story later, but for now, we need to get you. Fine. Wait.
2: Honestly, Sil, I am so confused right now. I'm still shocked at Andrew's behavior. I least expected this from him.
3: Just forget about Andrew. Have you tried getting in touch with your lover boy? Is he okay?
2: He wouldn't pick. He's obviously mad at me after finding out about Andrew. I mean, I didn't expect him to be happy. This wasn't the way I planned on telling him.
3: Don't worry, Angie. His anger is justified. He won't be angry for long. Do you want me to call him?
2: No. I don't want it to seem awkward.
3: If you so wish, just keep me posted of what happens.
2: Sure, I will. Bye.

0: Hi, babe.
1: What do you want?
0: Come on, can't I see my girl again?
1: Your girl?
0: Yes.
1: We are done. You said so yourself. So let me be.
0: I can't. You know I love you, Angela.
1: Really? Like I'm some piece of furniture you own? If we want to go down memory lane, you and the things. You called me a cheap whore before your mother. So what more do you want?
0: Another chance to make things right. Another chance to make it up to you.
1: We are so done with that. Let me be. What's so hard for you to understand there?
0: Angela. Angela. Angela, I said I'm sorry, okay? Angela, I am sorry. Just hear me out, okay? Angela, I love you. Don't you get it?

my sights. Rubbish.

0: bag. 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
1: Madame Lupita.
0: What is wrong with you?
1: Madame.

0: Lupita, Gloria told me. What is it? Lupita, what is it you're crying? Come on, talk to me. What is it? Oh, come on, please. Calm down and talk to me. What is it? It's okay, it's okay. It's okay, it's okay, it's okay. It's okay. It's okay. I want you to calm down, stop crying, and talk to me. It's okay. It's okay. It's okay, it's okay, it's okay. It's okay.
1: So, man, this girl in question has a boyfriend.
2: Point of correction, she had a boyfriend.
1: Oh, okay, okay, fine. She had a boyfriend. But I think that's where the problem is coming from. I mean, why would that guy want some video ass to pop?
2: I don't know. Maybe they had a rough break.
1: A rough break? But that's not your business. No. I mean, why would he take it up on you instead of her? I don't get it.
2: Really?
1: Of course. Okay, tell me, what happens now? What's next?
2: How do you mean?
1: What do you mean by, how do I mean? I don't get it. Don't tell me you still want to continue going out with that girl. Huh? Everything about that girl is sort of a bad news.
2: Everything like what?
1: About your sister's perception about her. Huh? Your sister has never been cool with her and this happened. Do you think your sister will sit and watch this unfold?
2: Well, this is why you're going to keep your mouth shut. This is going to remain between you and I.
1: Well, well. Right here, I'm going to promise you that. Or the other way around, I don't know when sister begins to be touchy.
2: Hey, can you stop telling me about the things my sister does to you? What is that?
1: Hey, you don't need to blame me. Your sister is freaking hot. Your sister is freaking hot. So fine.
2: You know what? I need your help with something.

0: Taco.
1: Hi.
2: Hi.
1: I am Marco, my nice friend.
2: Oh.
1: And you must be Angela, right?
2: Yes, I am.
1: You always talk about you.
2: Really?
1: All the time.
2: Well, how is he? Is he okay? I called all through the night. I even sent messages. He didn't pick my calls, neither did he reply my messages. I get it, he is mad. Well, he should have at least let me know he's fine or something.
1: You see, Angela, relax, okay? To answer your question, so, you know, but for the first time, I've sent him a photo by a woman. I'm telling you, and I was surprised. But he's not mad at you. Of course, if he's mad at you, I wouldn't be here. He even sent me over to check on you.
2: He did?
1: Of course, he did. Sorry, he was pretty in a bad shape last night, so he couldn't pick up your call. Neither could we.
2: Me?
1: Yes, my wife and I. I'm married to his sister. He's my friend as well.
2: Oh.

0: Nice.
1: Well, if you don't mind, if you want to see him now, we can. Do you mind?
0: Sure, of course. I want to see him. Please just have a sip. Let me...
2: Thank you. Thank you.
0: Just give me a minute.
1: It's okay. It's okay.

0: Hey, bro.
1: What's up? Thank you. Let me get the door for you. Bro.
0: All right, bro.
1: Yeah. Thanks.

0: I know this is bad timing. I never intended to invite you to my house like this. But nonetheless, you're welcome to my humble abode. Just make yourself comfortable.
1: I'm sorry about what Andrew did to you. You didn't deserve any of that. And I know I owe you an explanation about him. He's
0: your ex. That is pretty clear. See, I don't hold you accountable for what he did. I just didn't know you were in a relationship and I didn't know how it ended.
1: It was pretty bad.
0: Angie, look at me. You don't have to explain yourself if you don't want to. Truth is, I did not give you room to tell me all those things. Neither did I. And I'm sure we both have our own reasons. Hopefully, as time goes on, we'll have time to talk about those things, right?
1: All right. I'm really sorry.
0: Shh. Don't beat yourself. The reason why you were here is because I missed you. And I don't want you to feel guilty for something you know nothing about. So relax.
1: Thank you.
0: You're welcome. Do you care for anything to drink?

0: You like it?
1: I love it. Really nice.
0: What?
1: Nothing. Hey sis, you're here, welcome.
2: What's going on here?
0: Hi. I'm not sure we've met before, but...
2: We've met? You don't seem to have a sharp memory.
1: Angie, this is my sister. Sister, Rosie.
2: I know her, Emmanuel. What I do not know

0: she's doing here? Are you still seeing
1: her? Hey, stop it. Can you be nice? Angie here is my guest. Please, come. Come, sit down. You brought food for me? Too bad, I'm already eating, but if you want, you can... Just don't mind her, okay? Just, let's eat.
2: Did I do anything wrong?
1: No, you didn't do anything wrong. You're just feeding me. Look at me. Ignore her, just feed me. I'm hungry. You gonna smile for me? Smile, a real one. That is not a real smile. Okay, now I'm gonna die because you're not feeding me.

0: Don't do this with me.
1: Okay, sure.
0: This is really nice. We have grapes here. At least I'm making you smile.

0: So it's because of her, right? You fight.
1: I never told you that.
0: Oh, man, I'm not dumb. My goodness. You already started because of a woman. This is so unlike you, brother.
1: She's not the subject for my fight. I already told you everything that happened. You can choose to believe me or not, but please, leave Angie out of your weird imagination. She has nothing to do with any of this.
0: She's not right for you, bro.
1: Rosie, you know, I am at the stage of my life where I can consciously and confidently decide on that. And whatever my decision is at the end of the day, you don't have a choice than to respect that. We may not have a definite term for what we have going on, but I want you to know that Angie is a huge part of my life and I don't want you scaring her.
0: Me? Scare her? No way. She's going to leave. And when she does, trust me, it's never going to be on me.

0: Babe, please listen to me. Can you please listen to me? I'm talking to you. Babe, please. You can't be this angry forever. You told me it's not good for your health, you know.
1: Patronize me, Mike. You know better than he is. You knew he got involved in that gang fight, but you said nothing about it. You're just as bad.
0: Babe, I wish to tell you. I wanted to tell you, but I don't want you to run off to tell your mother about this. You know how sensitive she is with things. I'm sorry.
1: Are you calling me a loudmouth?
0: No. Please.
1: But that's what you implied.
0: No.
1: Oh my God, Mike, no. I can't believe you right now.
0: Wait. Okay. It's a bad choice of word, Mike. I'm sorry. Okay, but look at it on the brighter side. What if I made the right choice for him? At least he has finally moved on from Fanny. Of course. Please. Okay. Thank God he's smiled, unlike the past few years. That is the most important thing. Understand me? I am sorry for everything. Please.
1: With someone like her, I beg to differ.
0: Babe,

0: Are you serious? I honestly can't believe that your brother could do something like that.
1: Believe me, Neki. It's so annoying whenever I get to think about it. I mean, just for a girl.
0: Wait a minute. Are you sure that girl is not using jazz on him?

0: Well, I won't be surprised if she is. Otherwise, he wouldn't be following her like a lost puppy.
1: Well, I don't think Jazz is going to work on your brother. I don't think so.
0: Babe, and the fair girls of these days, though, you have no idea what they are capable of just to get whatever they want.
1: I can't start judging her from a distance. I have not gotten to know her. I don't believe she'll be that bad. You know, I don't think so.
0: Nikki, I know what I'm saying. You know, if it's with someone like you, I won't be bothering myself.
1: I don't want it. I have told you several times. Stop matchmaking me with your brother. It's not going to work.
0: Nikki, both can still give love a chance.
1: Which love? Where is the love? See, Rosie, please. I don't have strength for this topic now. Just, I came here to look for the new arrival. You say you have new arrival, Abby. Please go and bring them. And let's stop this talk. Which love? Which love are you talking about? Where is the love?

0: How do I look? Look. Check me out.
1: Beautiful, sexy, or where to?
0: I should be asking you that. Where are we going? Are we going on a date? Do you want to take me on a surprise date?
1: Lupita, I am going out for something private. I'm not going with you.
0: The last time I checked, I'm your fiancé. So I don't think I can spoil anything for you.
1: Listen, I know you have friends. Call your friends, visit them, okay? Today, this movement is for me alone.
0: I don't want to go out with my friends. I want to go out with my boyfriend, my fiance.
1: You heard what I said.
0: You did not walk out on me. Don't do that to me. We're still talking. I'm your fiance. Take me anywhere you're going to. Yes.
1: You are not going out with me. Period.

0: Hello.
1: Good day.
0: Same here.
2: Please, do you know Angela's whereabouts?
3: No, I don't.
2: You mean you didn't see her leave this morning?
3: Not really. I don't think I've seen Angela for like 2 days now.
2: Okay.
3: Don't you have a number? You can call her.
2: Don't worry.

What nonsense are you telling me, Henry? I told you I need something concrete. Don't you get it? I paid you heavily for your services. So don't make it look like you're doing me one big favor or something. Henry, do what you are paid for. Get off my phone! Ah!

0: Hey.
1: I can't get enough of this view, man.
0: You're up already.
2: Good morning.
0: Good morning. How was your night?
2: It was good. You know, I love it when you wear my shirt.
0: Do you?
2: It looks good on you. I want you to wear it every day.
0: Oh, that is exactly what I've been doing. Not like I came with any clothes anyway.
2: Well, that is not a problem. It can be solved. Let's go shopping.
0: No.
2: Why?

0: mind going shopping, please? No. It hasn't been long you took me shopping. Besides, I have not even worn half of the clothes you got me.
1: Am I complaining?
0: You mustn't complain. We are not going shopping. I don't want you to spend more.
1: So what are we going to do? Since I'm not going to work today, I was thinking we should go out there and have a little fun.
0: Why aren't you going to work?
1: Well, let's just say I decided to. Perks of being your own boss. So tell me, what do you say?
0: We sure try very hard.
1: Well, I wouldn't be so successful if I wasn't good at the game.
0: Really?
1: So we'll go shopping, right?
0: You win. We'll go shopping.
1: So what are you making?
0: Surprise?
1: Ooh, I love surprises.
0: I know you do.
1: I can wait. Don't keep me waiting, yeah?
0: Okay.
2: Don't keep me waiting.
0: Don't keep me waiting.
2: You know I heard that, right?
0: Oh, what?
2: You know I heard that.
0: What?
2: I heard that.
0: What do you want to do? Oh, no, come. I go attack you.

0: see you're still blinded.
1: Rosie, not now, please.
2: I don't know what you think you're doing with that. But I will not sit back and watch you make another mistake of your life.
1: Do you realize that I'm old enough to take care of myself?
2: Oh, please. Please, Emmanuel, I need you to open your eyes.
1: Rosie!
2: Open your eyes!
1: Stop!
3: Ooh. Aren't this my favorite siblings?
4: Hello.
1: Ah, Neki. It's been a long time. How have you been?
4: I'm fine. I'm good. And you?
1: I'm good. It's been a long time.
4: Yeah, since you've not been around, you know.
1: Yeah, you know how work is, you know what I'm saying?
4: I can see. So how are you doing? How are you guys doing?
1: I don't mind this one. She's always like that.
4: So how's the business?
1: Hey, you ready?
5: Yes, I am.
1: Nice.
4: Hi, you're pretty.
5: Thank you.
4: Yeah.
1: Oh, sorry. Angie, meet my friend Neka, Neki. This is Angie.
5: Hi, Neka.
4: Hi.
5: Nice to meet you.
4: Just call me Neki. Oh. I could see the one that has been making your head spinning. She's looking good.
1: Oh, I guess Rosie has been running her mouth.
4: Well, not in a bad way.
1: Anyways. Thank you. We have to get going.
4: All right.
1: Nice to meet you. All right. Take care.
4: All right.
1: Let's go.
5: Bye.
1: Let's go.
5: Bye, Neka.
4: All right. Bye.
6: She's not bad. Quartz. So that's you.
0: Yeah.
6: Well. She's not bad. She's beautiful.
0: Are we talking about beauty here? What happens to the inward beauty that supersedes every other thing?
4: Well, you can't just judge her. You've not spent enough time with her.
0: Well, I don't need to spend time with her before getting to know what she's capable of.
4: What if you are wrong?
0: I wish I am. But that's besides the point. He's even confused right now. He doesn't know if he should call her a girlfriend or a lover.
4: Please. The guy I just saw now is far from being confused. I mean, that guy is in love. Wait, you think he's confused?
6: Ah, nah, he's not confused.
4: No, see, let's just change subject, okay? Please, I don't want to laugh. Let's change the topic, okay? Please. So, how have you been?
1: Why would you think that? Look, it's not you, it's me.
5: That's not true.
1: I swear, she's just being protective of me.

0: guess you had a rough breakup that took a toll on you. Was it her?
1: Who, Nekki? No. Nekki and I dated when we were younger and I messed everything up with my uncontrolled jealousy. But it has nothing to do with you.
0: That one must have hurt too.
1: Yeah. First heartbreak ever. It was crazy. But how did we get talking about my past?
0: Sorry, I shouldn't have asked you about her.
1: No, it's fine. It's okay. You and I know that's not what I mean. Look, I don't want you to think that all this is happening because of you.

0: Benji.
1: What are you doing here? Hold on. Have you been sleeping here for days?
0: What's going on?
1: Nothing. Not really. I'm just fine.
0: Don't do that. Wait. Syria. I know you too well. So tell me, what is wrong?

0: Angie, you see, I never knew the time would come that our payment has come. But...
1: Yeah. Yes, they are. I've had first-hand experience, so I understand. I'm not too worried. He'll be back, okay?
0: I don't want him to come back. I want him to stay far from me, Angie. I want him to stay far.
1: That was the same thing you said the last time. And immediately you apologized, you ran into his arms.
0: That's because I was blinded by love. Oh, Angie, this hurts. It really, really does hurt. It hurts. I don't want to hurt.

しないよ。

please. I'm sorry. I'm very sorry, please. Say something. I'm sorry, Manu.

0: Why is Andrew doing this to me? What does he want? He's literally turning my life into a living hell. I dated him, but he threw me to the wolves to save his silly ass, and now he wouldn't even let me be.
1: Angie, this is really getting out of hand. And it's beginning to piss me off. I think it's time you had a talk with this guy.
0: For how long? I mean, I have spoken to him about this, but he wouldn't listen. Like, I'm even beginning to sound like a broken record. This is just...
1: Okay, calm down. So what are your plans? What do you want to do?
0: I don't know
1: what to do right now.
0: I'm so confused.
1: How's Manuel? How is he handling all this?
0: He's really pissed. He couldn't even look at me in the eyes when we go home. Or who wouldn't be?
1: You really need to talk to this guy.
2: I mean, it's obvious merely telling me off is not working. You have a man in your life now. He can keep on doing all this. Book an appointment, a restaurant, a lounge, anything. But you both really need to talk. Please. Maybe that's the only way he'd listen. You have to.
3: Okay. See, this is exactly what I've been afraid of. You know, this is it. I told you this guy is of no good, but you wouldn't listen. Now say it to yourself. You even fought on the poor week. And that's too for a girl.
4: Lucy, please calm down. Calm down. You know, blames and yelling isn't going to solve anything.
3: Of course they won't. Because he's never going to listen. So why now? Where is the girl in question, if I may ask? Run off home to coil up and cry, or probably back in her lover's arms?
5: Rosie, stop it. Yes, I know you don't like it, and I get it. But you don't have the right to talk to her like that.
3: Like what? That is a digging
4: up. I said enough!
3: Do you know what? Do whatever you want. I'm done talking. But don't say I didn't warn you. Why am I even bothered? It's not my name being plastered all over the internet.

0: just do whatever that pleases you. I don't give a damn.
1: Rose. Calm down. Calm down. Don't take her voice to her. You know your sister, she's very stubborn. But I'm talking.

0: Andrew! Andrew! Andrew, what is this? What is this, Andrew? What is that? Andrew! Andrew, why are you like this? Why have you sold your shame in the market, Andrew? You know, before now, I actually thought you have some respect for yourself. But I never knew that you're so shameless. I never knew that you're such an arrogant, stupid, shameless he-goat. That is what you are. Yes, that is what you are. Oh my goodness.
1: So you had me trailed.
0: Hold on. So you still have the mouth to speak English? Levita, so you had me trailed. What's this? Look at it very well. You don't know what I'm talking about? Don't you know what I'm talking about? Hey, Andrew, I don't know how you see me. I don't know what you take me for. But let me tell you something, boyfriend. News flash! You see this relationship? We die here. We are in this together. I go nowhere, you go nowhere. Yes, so we die here. Get prepared though, because I go nowhere. Whether by force or by peace, anyhow you want it, I will give it to you. I am soon to be Mrs. Andrew, so get that into your thick skull! Rubbish!

Yeah, Henry. Do you have any news for me? Are you for real? That's good. That's the kind of news I'd love to hear. Thank you very much. I'll see you later. All right.

0: Where does it?
1: Yes, how may I help you?
0: Yes, I'm Mr. Emmanuel.
1: Yes?
0: You're under arrest.
1: For what?
0: When we get to the station, you explain more.
2: Move this way.
1: Don't worry.

What? What nonsense? What stupid missing persons report are you talking about? No. No! Michael, please, I'll be there shortly, please. What's the meaning of this?

0: It's better. I don't understand what kind of misunderstanding this is. Get my brother out of there. He hasn't done anything. He's innocent.
1: Please, can you stop?
2: Please don't tell me to calm down. You know my brother so well. You know him. He's not capable of doing such a thing. And besides, the girl in question is... Oh, here she is. The almighty missing and raped Angela.
1: Babe, can you stop? Control your emotions. Woman, do you know where you are? If you continue with this, I will ask you to leave this office.
3: No, you shouldn't be saying that, Inspector. I mean, how do you make an arrest without proper investigation?
1: Young woman, who are you?
3: I am the woman at the center of this controversy. I am Angela Obadi. And the man in your custody is innocent.
1: Innocent?
3: Yes. I don't even know why someone will file a missing persons report on me when I am here. I'm not missing, obviously. Fine, I believe whoever made this report must have dropped a picture. So you can confirm I'm the same person in

0: Hey, stop there. Just stop, okay? So it is not enough that you're milking my brother dry. You even connive to have his name tarnished. How more low would you stoop?
1: Rosie, it's not her fault. You know it's a little misunderstanding, right?
0: From her lover, right? What does that even tell you? Listen, Mom is already all shaken up because of all this. Shouldn't you be more worried about your mother than this?
1: Rosie, it's okay. It's okay. All right? All this is because of her ex-boyfriend. And trust me, I'll do something about it, okay?

0: how low you can fall. Why would you drag an innocent man into your mess?
1: Angela was only trying to save you.
0: Save me from what? Tell me! Save me from what? Because from the look of things, the only person who needs saving is you. And that is to save you from your destructive self.
2: What are you saying? This is me trying to...
3: Andrew, I am really trying to become here. Let me be. I am begging you in the name of God. Let me be.
4: I won't let you be. I will not let you be. How do you expect me to let you be? I can't and I won't.

0: I need to save you from that godforsaken soul of a bitch. I will not let you be.
1: This is what I foresaw. I told you this guy isn't right for you, but you wouldn't listen. Because I'm the one with the widest imaginations. Now look where it has gotten you. A police cell for a crime you never even thought of. Please, no, don't babe me here. I know none of you would ever see anything wrong with what that girl did. She's about to put my brother's life into pieces. What you guys see in her is really beyond me. Emmanuel, where are you going to?
2: Hey, can you just let the young man be? Can't you see that he's obviously stressed, for heaven's sake?
1: Then why are you shouting at me?
2: I have to shout at you. You need to calm down. Let him rest, please. Excuse me, please.
1: Michael! Emmanuel!
3: Oh my goodness!
1: What happened to him?
4: I have no idea, ma. He has refused to talk since he came to join the guys and I to drink. I've even tried asking him, but he isn't saying anything.
3: Oh, he didn't say anything?
4: Nothing, ma.
3: What's wrong with you? Why would you allow him to drink to this extent? Why didn't you stop him?
5: Don't talk like that. You should be grateful that he brought him back home. Thank you, my dear.
4: He's nothing, ma. Sorry. He would have done the same for me, ma. I have to take my leave now, ma. Take care of him, please.
3: Bye-bye.
6: You got yourself drunk?
7: I am not drunk, Mom. I am not.
6: You are drunk.
7: Oh.
6: Mom, what are we going to do?
8: Take him to his room. Take him upstairs.
6: Mom, you know I can't. It's heavy.
7: Leave me. I can take myself upstairs.
6: No, hey. What? Oh my goodness. What? Where are you going? No, look at the body. Yes, come back. Oh my goodness.
8: I told you it's heavy.
6: Andrew.
8: Okay, stand up.
7: What do you mean it's heavy?
6: Mommy,
7: you better take him to bed. Are you expecting me to carry him to his room?
6: Mommy, say this is not your bed now. Stand up.
1: Take it easy, okay? Yes, we're in the room. Okay. Sorry, okay? Sorry, you'll be fine.
9: And I love you so much.
1: What?
9: Angela, I love you. Angela, I love you.
1: What? Angel, you love Angel.
9: I love you so much.
1: What is wrong with you, Andrew? You're not serious.

0: Excuse me?
1: No, don't sound like you don't know what I'm talking about. I mean, for how long are you going to suffer yourself because of this girl? A girl that is even contemplating on whom to be with?
0: You know this is not her fault, right?
1: Don't care. The truth is that what happened because of her. So I don't care. She's bad news.
0: Hey, please. Do not talk about her like that.
1: No, I should call her an angel. I should call her an angel. Mano, I know how much you like this girl. And I know you're fighting it. But ask yourself a question, does she want it? Huh? You've been passing through a lot lately because of this particular girl, Mano.
0: So, what would you have me do? Kick her to the curb?
1: Well, you can do that if you want to. You can go ahead and do that. I support you. Okay? But if you think she's worth it, fine. So you have to ask yourself a question. Is she worth it? You better be sure of what you want before
0: it's late. I am telling you. Yes, Mr. DPO. I believe we live in a country with a constitution ruled by laws, and no man is above the law. I want you to take this matter and follow it.

0: till the end. I cannot be humiliated and let it go just like that. No, sir. Please, I want this matter trashed legally. I will stop by at your office later in the day. Thank you.
1: No, Mom. I am not going to do it. Why should I? I did nothing wrong.
2: Really? You got an innocent man arrested?
3: For no reason. And to you, you did nothing wrong. Are you crazy or what?
1: I did what was necessary to save your life. He's not good for her. And he's bad news.
3: No, she is bad news. You have caused a lot of damages since you started seeing this girl. And what is it about this girl that drives you nuts?
1: Very simple. I love her, Mom. I love her. I've always loved her. I kept this secret because of the kind of person you are. Guess what? You did exactly what I feared. But you know what? I am not going to make that mistake again. For your information, Mom, tell her to pack her things and leave this house because I am not going to marry her.
3: Andrew!

0: So, because he refused to tender an apology, you're doing this. Well, tell me, what do you intend to gain?
1: What do I intend to gain?
0: Yes.
1: I don't know. But all I know is your family's in for trouble and bankruptcy if this gets to the public.
0: You know what? It's not because I'm afraid of your threat, young man. Because I never wanted my son mingling with the likes of that girl. She's not just the bad news. She's the worst news. I wonder what you saw in her.
1: I saw a treasure. One that everyone was blind to see.
0: You know what? He will marry Lupita. She is my chosen one. You don't need to worry yourself about him anymore.
1: Thank you. Oh, and I don't make threats. I just don't make empty promises.
0: I'll tell you something. Just an advice. Be careful of that girl.
1: Thank you, but I don't need it.
2: Have a nice day, Mrs. Bernard.

0: Come on, Mike. You're blowing this out of proportion.
1: You're telling me to calm down? I should calm down? Huh?
2: You took a risk you shouldn't have, but you were telling me, Mano, to calm down.
1: Do you know what could have happened to you while you were there? Oh, come on, that was some sort of stupid move we made.
0: I know,

0: You're just lucky that your sister is not here. If not, she could have freaked out on you. Trust me.
1: You messed up. Meanwhile, how is Angela? How is it going with her?
2: Honestly, I don't know.
3: I haven't spoken to her since that last time.
2: I'm sure she still thinks I am mad at her, or probably I hate her right now.
1: I know, but on the contrary, it's the other kind of feeling. So have you told her how much you truly love her?
2: Mike.
1: Of course, I know you're crazy about this girl. I mean, I'm surprised that she never noticed it. To drill out questions from you.
0: Listen, Mano, okay, I know your past
1: relationships has been a hell of a ride. But you can't keep judging every woman like that. You know, expecting the worst from them. No, my friend.
2: You know what? You have a point. I mean, all these things you're saying, it's right. Angela is for me.
1: Well, good luck, bro. Good luck.
2: Thank you.
1: Manuel.

0: What is the meaning of this? Huh? Have you been drinking this early morning? Who would drive like this if not for you?
1: So stealing my woman wasn't enough for you?
2: Then you had the guts, the nerves, to come to threaten me in my own house.
3: Did I hear you say your woman? She's not your woman, you frustrated son. She stopped being your concern the moment you kicked her to the curb. Now get this straight. She doesn't want to have anything to do with you. When I met her, you guys were done. So get your shit right and move your whatever out of my way because I am running late.
2: Do not say you weren't warned.
0: Oh, I hear you. I hear you. Rubbish.

0: For crying out loud, Angie. You're making the whole air choky. Can you at least sit down?
1: No, what to do?
0: You have two options. It's either you call him or text him. I mean, that's if you decided to have the necessary talk with him.
1: But what if...
0: Angie, this is a guy that treated you badly. So what's with the what if? You need to have a necessary conversation with him and put him in his place. You should.

0: worry, he's not coming.
1: Do I know you?
0: No, you don't. But you know my man that you've been screwing all this while.
1: I don't
0: get Andrew.
1: You.
0: I'm talking about Andrew. Or don't you know Andrew anymore?
1: Look, the thing is...
0: Shut the fuck up. Listen, Angela, whatever they call you. I'm not here to fight with you. I'm very calm, right? I'm here to warn you. Stay away from my man, Andrew. Andrew is mine. Stop taking him away from me. Andrew is mine. Can't you just let him be? Stay away from him if you don't want to regret your life. I'm calm, right? But the next time you will see me, I wouldn't be this calm.
1: Listen.
0: Hold on. I'm not done talking to you. Listen. I can be quite patient, but not when you want to mess around with my man. Even a patient dog has its limits. This is my limit for me. Stay away from my man. Stay away from Andrew. Stay away from him, because the next time I will come back to you because of this same issue, you will regret your life. You frustrated bitch.
1: This conversation with Andrew and not.
0: You still have the man to talk. You still have the man to talk. Let me tell you something. This is a tip of an iceberg of what will happen to you if you don't stay away from my man. You still have the man to talk. I don't blame you. Rubbish. Let me see you close to my man again. I will disfigure your face. Advance, snatch, Olosho. Olosho. What is it? Oh, finally you came. I came to do what I should have done since.
2: You are my man and nobody is taking you away from me. Did you hear that? Rubbish.
3: Lupita.
2: Don't look at me.
3: Lupita.
0: Let me see you. Let me see you close to him again. Let me see you close to him again.
2: What? We are done. We are so done. Andrew, stay away from me. Don't get me involved in this, your rubbish. Okay? Stay away from me.
3: Angel, we cannot do this.

0: You're leaving my house and that is fine now. You're leaving my house. The same thing that got into her and she decided to meddle in my affairs. What gave her the right? What gave her the right?
1: Mom, don't listen to him. Mom, I did not do anything wrong. Oh. I did not do anything wrong. Mom, I was only fighting for my man. Did I do anything wrong by fighting for what is mine?
0: And who is your man?
1: You are my man.
0: I am not your man. I don't even have feelings for you. Come on, we have things. You enjoyed it and I enjoyed it and that is it. Why are you calling me your man?
1: Stop it. Stop it this minute!

0: to do such a thing in the public. How?
1: I couldn't take it anymore, Mom. Yes, I could not. Mom, you are a woman. Put yourself in my shoes. You understand how I feel. How can you see someone you call your man going around town with some other girl? Mom, am I not good enough for him?
0: My dear, you have been with Andrew long enough to know he's a stubborn boy. If you keep pushing like this, you will lose him.
1: I lost him long time ago, Mom. Yes.

0: not the Andrew I grew up with. This is not the Andrew I fell in love with. This is not the Andrew that is supposed to be my husband, Mom. Mommy, no, I've tried. I've tried my best to make this thing work between me and him, but he's not just responding. He doesn't see me, like, he doesn't even know if I exist or not. Mom, it's not easy now. I'm a woman. Mom, you should understand. You're a woman like me.
1: It's okay. Just calm down. It's okay. It's okay. It's okay. I understand how you feel. It's okay. Trust me. I understand how you feel. But you need to calm down, please.
0: What do you want me to do? It's even like you myself. I'm going to a sniper. I'm going to be a sniper.
1: Stop. Calm down. Calm down, okay? It's okay. It's okay. Calm down, okay? Calm down. It's okay. Calm down. It's okay. It's okay.
2: Babe.
3: What do you want? Haven't you and your girlfriend done enough?
2: I am here for us to talk.
3: There is nothing for us to talk about. I have said this severally.
2: Angie, I am still very much in love with you. I am sorry I could not stand for you when my mother surfaced. I know you are hurt. You have every right to be mad at me. But here am I, pleading for a second chance. I know I have made mistakes. I am human. I am ready to fix them. Believe me. Angie, I still love you. You want to be that man you once loved. Remember, everything we had in the past, all the time we shared. I really love you.
4: Hey, what's wrong?

0: Angie.
1: Angie. Let him go.

Let's see what we can do. I cannot marry you. I will not. So, the earlier you pack your things and leave, the better for you and I. Get your things and leave when you still have time. Let's not force the excuse, please.

0: Do you think she would like it?
1: I wish we'd gone. Maybe the cake. Because this one looks very sweet.
2: The size is okay.
1: Happy birthday to you. Happy birthday.

0: You're welcome.
1: Oh. Thank you.
2: Yeah, thank you. It's beautiful.
0: Angela. Honestly, you're the most beautiful thing that has ever happened in my life. You're my joy. You're my happiness. You're my world. In fact, you're my everything. And I love you. I love you so much. You know, I can go on and on to read you an epistle of why I want you in my life. But there will be no need for that. Because you already know how much I love you. Angela, would you do me the favor of being my wife? I want to spend the rest of my life with you.
2: Andrew, I've been trying so hard to deceive myself that this is working. But the truth still remains that we are not good for each other.
0: No. What are you saying? You love me.
2: I don't love you. I'm in love with someone else.
0: Angela, you said you loved me.
2: Listen, Andrew. We should not waste each other's time. You need to find someone else, someone who is willing to love and be with you. It's not me.
0: Angela, please.
1: Drew, please, don't pressure her. Hey, Angie, I am so proud of you. I have been waiting for you to make this decision. So now you have. Can we go now?
0: No.
1: Bye, listen, my dear. Angie, let's go.
3: I am telling you that love is nothing you can play with because...
0: I told you. Look at that beautiful drum.

0: What are you doing here?
1: Mumsy, because I need to see Emmanuel. I need to talk to him.
0: He's not here.
1: You're lying. I get it, you don't like me, and you may have your reasons, but please, I need to see him. I need to talk to him.
0: You won't.
2: Why? She wants to talk to your brother, not you.
1: Still, let me handle it, okay? I am pleading with you. Please, let me see.
0: Are you deaf?
2: You are the one who's deaf. Can't you hear her? Sylvia. She wants to speak to your brother, not you, girl.
1: Sylvia, you're not helping matters here. Please,
2: call your brother.
0: Look, he's not in the country. So if you have any message for him, tell me, and then I will relate it to him.
3: Rosie, I'll take
0: it. No way. Don't tell me you're going to listen to after Usher's done to you.
3: It's okay. It's okay.
1: Love you, Mama. I know I am an idiot, a fool even. And I know you don't want to see me because of some stupid decisions I made. Please, I beg you, forgive me. I was supposed to get engaged today, but I couldn't. I couldn't because I realized that I am in love with you and not him.
0: You realize that too late, don't you think so?
1: Sorry. I am so sorry that I hurt you. I'm sorry that I took your love for granted. Yes, you didn't say it to me, but you showed me. You showed me every day. I didn't tell you that I love you because I was scared. I was scared of being rejected. I was scared you were going to tell me you loved me. Even when you don't mean it. I know you're still figuring things out. I know you need time, but I need you to please give me a second chance. I know I messed up. Please forgive me. I can't live without you. You don't feel the same way. I understand. Just want you to know that I'm sorry. I'm sorry.
2: Angie!

0: Wow, that was so fast.
1: Sleeping already?

0: Get up. Look at the time. Get up, get up, get up. Go and take your shower. No.
1: Babe.
0: What are you doing?
1: Babe.
0: Come on, baby. You have
1: to. No. I'm sleepy. Get up.
0: You have to.
1: Babe.
0: Take your shower.
1: No.
0: Going to.
1: No, no.
0: Look,
1: okay,
0: look,
1: I'm
0: going. Wait.
1: Going.
0: Are you for? Come on from that bed.
1: I'll. Leave me alone.
0: Don't do this. Oh, okay. This is your plan. No, this is your plan.
1: Leave me alone. I'm not going there. You're doing it. What are you doing?

0: that help?
1: Oh, okay. Oh my gosh.
2: It's giving me ideas.

0: Hey, babe.
1: Yep.
0: Hold on, you forgot this.
1: Oh.
0: Here you go. Yeah.
1: Thank you so much, baby. I would have come back for this. Do I look?
0: Perfect. Hmm.
1: You are my sunshine. Aww. I love you.
0: I love you too.

lies. They are all lies. Everything you ever told me is a lie. Everything you preached is a lie. This marriage is a lie.

0: He's cheating on me. What? Ryan is cheating on me.
1: Coming! Baby! Look at you. I missed you. How have you been?
2: Too. I'm all right.
1: What are you doing here? Aren't you supposed to be at work?
2: Yes, I am. I thought I should come and see your beautiful face before I go. Don't want my day to be bad.
1: Coming from someone that spent all night with his wife. Look, you're beginning to spend too much time with her these days.
2: She is my wife. You know that, right?
1: And you and I know you love her.
2: And I'm not hiding that fact. I love her. And I love you too.
1: You love me too?
2: Mm-hmm.
1: Or you love me more?
2: I love you more.
1: Okay. So you have to go to work. Mm-hmm. And I will

0: see you this evening, right?
1: Okay, definitely. As if you have my time.
0: I'm all yours, baby. Okay. Bye.
1: Okay.
0: Let me see you all.
1: Come now.
0: Oh. Bye.
2: So what are you going to do now? I'm going to trace that girl, find her, and mess her up.
3: You will do no such thing.
2: Meaning?
3: Women need to understand that the other woman is not to be blamed. She never promised you love nor loyalty. It was actually your husband who promised you all this thing. And he should be the one you should be interrogating, not her.
2: But she knows that he is married.
3: Well, there could be a possibility that she knows and a possibility that she doesn't know. See, men just hide their identity. Why some flaunt it? Well, that can never scare the side chicks away from them.
2: Look, it sounds more like I'm the side wife. He spends the entire weekend with her claiming to be out of town.
3: Don't worry. We're going to handle this in a more matured way.
2: What do you mean?
3: Okay, we need to find out why your husband started cheating in the first place. Secondly, we also have to know what you want. Do you still want the marriage? Do you want your husband? Or you want to option out? Because this is the only thing that can help us resolve all this thing.
2: Sarah, I love my husband. And I want this marriage to work.
3: I know, my dear. But we just have to take this one step at a time.
2: God. So how do I go about it?
3: Like I said, we just have to take it one step at a time.

0: just calling me.
1: Hello.
0: This is Eileen, Brian's wife.
1: Okay.
0: You and I know that there is something going on between my husband and you.
1: I don't think I'm ready for this conversation, Ma.
0: Oh, really? You're not ready to have this conversation, but you're busy sharing my husband with me. Now listen to me, Miss Lady. I called to warn you to stay away from my husband. You don't want me to warn you again. Stay away from Brian.
1: Ma, can... She caught the call. Wow. So she has the audacity to call me. Okay. No problem. It's on then.

Babe? Hey, Babe? Are you there?

Honey, where are you? I was hoping we would have dinner together. No, it's okay. Just get home as soon as you can, okay? I'll fix us something. I love you.

0: Hey,
1: yeah, baby.
0: Right on time.
1: Hey, honey.
0: Come. Hope what you went for was okay. How did it go?
1: Well, better than I thought.
0: Hmm. Care to share?
1: In due time. What did you prepare?
0: No. Just go up, freshen up first and see for yourself.
1: Okay.
0: Mm-hmm.
1: All
0: right. Right here.

You don't call me when I'm at home. You don't do that. I'm at home. My wife is at home. You can call me when I'm in the office, it's fine, but not when I'm in my house. But it has nothing to do with care. Of course I care about you. I do. But you have to understand, I have a wife. You are not my wife, okay? You are not. Can you just stick to the plan? Stick to the plan, all right? Yes, I'm doing this because I want you to give me a child. But I need you to respect the boundaries. Respect it. That's the idea. Just listen. Listen. I'm begging you. When I'm home, don't call me. Of course, I'll see you. We'll do everything we do. But once I get to my house, stop the calling. Stick to the plan, please. Oh, gosh. All right. Oh, okay, fine. Fine. We'll see you tomorrow.

0: You're right.
1: Good.
0: We should have had that conversation. But my wife and I, we had an agreement. I didn't want to be the one to go against it. You know, she tried to delay our wedding for 3 years so that she can prepare herself, work on her career, and be ready to have kids. But I refused. I mean, why shouldn't I? 3 years, that's a lot. And I didn't want to lose her.
1: So what are you doing now? What are you doing now? Of course, if she finds out, definitely you're going to lose her. So which is important? Your wife or Steph?
0: Come on, you know I love my wife. I do. But Steph, she's... Initially, it was just supposed to be about her giving me kids.
1: Okay.
0: I'm the first son, you know this. You know how important it is for me to have a child. I didn't want to argue with my wife because I didn't want to lose her.
1: Mm-hmm.
0: Now, getting to know Steph, she's something else. Besides, she has not given me any reason to think wrong of her, you know? She's just different. She's... What do you expect me to do? She wake up one morning and call her and say, hey, I'm not doing it anymore. I'm going back to my wife. You know she will not give me the child again.
1: Of which you've tried this for the past years and nothing has happened. Come on, guy. Let go of this. Let go. Just don't spoil this beautiful thing you have with your wife.
0: You think I don't want to let go? I do. I'm trying. But Steph, she's different. Okay, she's that chef in your kitchen.
1: Oh.
0: She's that business partner in your office. She's that person you want to gist with. And then she's a magician in bed. Bro, I'm not even going there. She's that good. I mean, come on, have you seen Steph? And you know what they say about women with... they have the ways to carry kids. And that was what I saw.
1: This was exactly what you told me about your wife, Elaine. Do you remember?
0: I'm not saying my wife is not good. She's good, she's amazing, she's fantastic. She's romantic. But she's not like Steph. I mean, she's not that good in bed like Steph. But most importantly, man, look at Steph. I'm telling you, she has the ways to carry kids. And that is what I love about her more.
1: If she's not good, then spice her up. If you know she's not good in bed, she cannot satisfy your sexual urge, then spice her up. Don't throw her away to Steph.
0: Why are you talking as if Steph is a bad person? You and I know she's not.
1: I know she's a good person, and she's a wife material as well. But you are settled. Except you want to tell me that you want to go for two wives.
0: Of course not.
1: Then what are you doing? What are you doing? I ask you one question. If you're asked to choose between Steph and your wife, which one will you go for? Your silence is even more hurting. And you know why? Because you have placed this woman in a position where she's worthless. And trust me, this is not good. This is not good. Do not make a beautiful woman cry. I tell you this for free.

0: Babe, if it has gotten to this, then I think you need to take it a bit further. You need to make it at least believable for Brian to at least be able to open up to you. Or probably dissolve this affair in silence. What do you think?
1: It's a challenge. And I'm willing to accept it. But one thing scares me though.
0: What is it?
1: Like, what did Brian really see in her? That is making him go for her.
0: I get your point actually, but marriage is a good thing and we believe it's ordained by God. Even the heavens will work in your favor if you do the right thing.
2: Steve, do you understand what you're saying? That you're ready to fight this woman over her own husband?
3: Ella, I've been there for him. I've been supportive. Look, he's the only man in my life, babes. And you know this. Do you expect me to just leave everything just like that? I should throw it away? I can't. Look, this man is not a child. He's not a toy. And he should be able to decide for himself what he wants. And you know what? I'm going to do everything to make sure he gets married to me.
2: See, girl, I understand everything you're saying. I understand you've been there for him. I understand you've been supportive. But I'm just here to point out the reality. He's already married to that girl. Do you expect him to leave his wife for you, who is also striving to keep her husband away from you?
3: Babes, I know. I know it's going to be difficult, okay? But I'm going to work hard to make sure I get him. Double of everything I've ever done.
2: Okay. Let's say you're going to work hard. So what happens when you invest your emotions and everything goes south? What happens?
3: You know what? I've been working on my mental health, okay? To make sure that if everything goes south, I'll still be okay. But I love him. And I trust what he feels for me. And I trust that he feels the same way too.
2: Come here. See, I am not here to judge you. I'm only here to point out the reality to you. But if you say you want to do this, you've got me 101%. Okay?
3: Are you with me?
2: Of course, you know I'm with you.
3: Thank you. So we're going to war, okay?
2: Mm-hmm. But don't come back to me crying tomorrow.
3: I wouldn't
2: that somebody
3: cry.
2: Has broken your heart.
3: I'm not going to cry. Okay. I'm going to be strong.
2: So get me something to drink now.

0: Hello, Sunshine. How's my baby girl doing? Wait, are you missing me?
1: Of course, I'm missing you. I'm always missing you. You know, sometimes I wonder if there will ever be a day when I'll wake up beside you. For days, weeks, months, and years.
0: How are you doing today?
1: Will you come over in the evening? I'm preparing something very nice for you. Let's have a romantic dinner.
0: Ooh. I like the sound of that. It's turning me on.
1: Then come here, baby, and see how much I'll turn you on.
0: Okay, sure. I'll be there.
1: Okay. See you soon.
0: All right. Love you, bye.
1: Bye, baby.
0: After work, please.

0: Wow, babe, that's good. But not today.
1: And why is that?
0: A friend of mine called. He said he's having a little ish. That's why I'm dressing up to go there.
1: A little ish?
0: Yeah, that's what he said. I just need to get there, find out what is going on and see how I can help.
1: Okay, I could come with you. I mean, he's your friend. We could help him out together.
0: No, I would not let my angel stress herself. Okay? You just stay and rest. You can go see the movie. Right? It's not a problem. We'll still see a movie together. Believe me, just keep the ticket. But I'll go there. If it's something I can't handle, I'll call another friend of ours. We'll work it out.
1: Ryan, is there a problem?
0: No. Babe, why would you ask that?
1: Nothing. I'm just, just checking. But anyway, do take care of yourself and your friend.
0: Sure. Come on. All right, I'll go.
1: All right, take care.
0: Love you.
1: Love you too.

0: He was obviously going there. He looked me in the eyes and lied. Brian lied to me.
1: But babe, would you rather he had told you the truth? That he went to see another woman? You know men now. Men will never open up. Especially married men. They will never tell you they are cheating. See, the minute they tell you something like that, just know that they are done with that relationship. That they don't love you anymore. And he will keep lying and lying to you. So instead of wallowing in self-pity, I think you should stand up, think of a plan to get your man back. Because you see that chick?
2: That baby is one step ahead of you and she's not playing. She's already planning different evenings, going out with your husband,
1: and you're here crying. But babe, you know you're very romantic. Can you like just think of something? I don't know. You've always been a very romantic person. What's happening to you now?
0: I don't want to believe that I am doing this. Like I am practically dragging my husband with another woman. Does it even make sense?
1: I know, right? Life itself doesn't make sense. If truly you still want your marriage to work, I think you need to fight for it.
2: Sweetheart, men are stupid sets of human beings. They're only moved by what they see. It's just like...
1: You know now, when they marry us, they finally think that they've gotten us and we cannot leave. But on our own case, it's the opposite. So my darling, I really love you and I wish you well. But crying and, you know, getting angry and drinking yourself to stupor
2: will not do anything. Fine, you can do all this, but you also need to think of
1: a way to get your man back. I'm here for you every step of the way. I am here for you, my darling. Okay?
0: Okay.
1: We're definitely going to get him back. Trust me.

0: Now I wish I met you earlier.
1: Baby, it's not too late. You can make me yours. Now. Today.
0: But I...
1: Stop. Oh, let it go. Stop. Stop it.
0: What? You have plans?
1: Mm-hmm. I have crazy plans for you. Is that wasty?
0: Mm-hmm.
1: So do you love me?
0: I do.
1: Are you sure? Mm-hmm. Very sure?
0: Mm-hmm.
1: Okay. Let it go.

0: Morning. Did you sleep well?
1: Hey.
0: I made you breakfast. Hey, I'm sorry about last night. Okay, I'm sorry I didn't come back earlier. I was trying to help Max with something and it was really serious. I didn't even notice my phone was ringing. I'm sorry it will happen again, I promise. Please, forgive me, okay?
1: How could you lie to your wife like this, Brian? Are you for real?
0: Will you forgive me or not?
1: Sure.
0: Thank you, babe. I promise it won't happen again. Okay?
1: Okay.
0: Breakfast. Hey, I hope you enjoy this one because I cooked it with tears in my eyes. Voila.
1: Wow.
0: I know.
1: Okay.
0: I know.
1: Thank you.
0: The way you like it.
2: You did what? What is wrong with you? What exactly are you doing with your wife?
0: I don't know what I'm doing. I don't know why I'm doing what I am doing. I don't know why I am attracted to two women. I don't. Two women I don't want to see in tears.
2: Look, if you don't want to rank them by the feelings you have for them, then rank them by the position they have in your life.
0: And you think I don't know that fact? I do.

0: But I already promised Steph that I was coming.
1: Look, you canceled the movie date you have with your wife.
0: Max, please do not do not make me feel worse than I already feel. Seeing my wife in that state, I felt like to kill myself or something, because I've never seen her in that position before. And it's never her fault. How am I supposed to tell her that I'm seeing another woman because I need a child? How am I supposed to tell her that I allowed myself get carried away and I developed feelings for this woman? And here I am, trying my best to manage the situation, and I'm messing it up the more. And now she's being punished for it.
1: You know what? There's no point preaching this sermon. I have one thing to tell you. Receive sense. You hear me? I said, receive sense, else you're going to ruin your beautiful home. What is wrong with you?

0: Sarah, I cannot do this anymore. I swear I can't. I cannot pretend that I am not hurt. I cannot pretend that everything is fine. You know, these days, when Brian looks at me and says sweet words, they just seem like sweet rubbish. I mean, it's just like he's looking at me and lying right to my face without any fear, making me look like a complete fool. Just...
1: Him, I know how you feel. Well, don't take this the wrong way. It's not like I'm taking sides with your husband. But how would you feel if he tells you the truth? You say he disrespected you. Or how would you feel if he keeps the truth from you just to protect you? I'm sure you'll call him a liar. I've heard everything you've said and everything is the truth. And I understand you. But you know these women out there, they are very desperate and willing to do anything just to get a man. But you as a wife, are you willing to get your man back? I'm sure you know that you can't keep a man that doesn't want to be kept. Don't get me wrong. I'm not saying you should lose yourself. But I'm just trying to tell you to at least learn to live with the realities of things. I know you're aching to tell your husband you want to confront him and speak your mind to him. But today is not the right time. We have a battle to face and we are going to fight it together. Okay? I'm here for you, baby.
0: Are you kidding me, Brian? I'm telling you that I just planned a date for us this evening. And you're telling me that you want to spend time with your wife?
2: I spent my entire yesterday evening with you. Did I not?
0: And so?
2: My wife is my wife. She wanted us to go see a movie yesterday. And I turned her down because of you. I'm not doing that today. This evening, it's for her.
0: Wait, hold on. What do you want? What do you really want, Brian? 1 minute you're singing praises of your wife and the next minute you're not happy with her. And then you come to me. What do you really want?
2: I have made a lot of mistakes in my life. But you are not one of them, truthfully. But my wife is my wife, and she's done nothing wrong. The fault is mine.

0: for not living up to our agreement, which is why we are here. To not forget, I need you to give me a child. Yes, I fell for you, okay? But my wife is my wife. And this evening is for her. I just waited so that I can give you the information face to face.
1: And what if I say you're not spending time with her? Then what?
0: Do not push it. Don't push your luck too far.
1: Did you just walk out on me? Brian?

0: Hey.
1: Honey, what's going on here?
0: Well, I just felt I should do something special for my husband and myself. Is there anything wrong with this?
1: No, nothing at all. Just shocked.
0: Well, we couldn't go to the movies yesterday, so I just thought, why not do something at home? What do you think?
1: With all this setup, there's no need going upstairs.
0: Well, the idea is not for you to go upstairs, but to stay down here with me and let's enjoy the moment. Come here. This way, over here.
1: Wow. How did you?
0: Is this something special? Hold on, let's get the drinks.

0: Did he just switch off his phone?
1: He's obviously spending time with his wife. This is not nice. This is not fair. It's so wrong. He's not... He switched off his phone.
0: He switched off his phone.
1: That woman,

Can't believe we slept here. Last night was good. Thank you so much. I know you are very romantic, but

0: you outdid yourself last night. Thank you. I'm grateful.
1: Hey, you're my husband. And if we need to spice up this marriage, then we will spice it up. Okay? I love you, and I'll do anything for us.
0: I love you too. So much. I love you so much. Maybe we should sleep somewhere. You should be out of bed.
1: Mm-hmm.
0: How many days today?

0: Look who we have here.
1: And who are you?
0: I'm Eileen, Brian's wife.
1: Oh, hi Eileen. How can I help you?
0: I want you on the phone to stay away from my husband, and yet you wouldn't listen. So I thought it wise to see you face to face.
1: You see, Mrs. Eileen, if you have a problem with your husband, then that's for you and your husband. And maybe I can give to him what you cannot. And that is why he keeps coming back to me. Okay?
0: Whatever you think I can't give to him is none of your business. Okay? It has got nothing to do with you. My husband and I have an agreement. So you stay clear of my husband.
1: Then fine, that's good. Tell your husband to stop coming to me. That's all. That's for you and him, not me. You don't mind, I was heading somewhere.
0: I'll not warn you again.
1: Whatever.

0: Arlene, it's my birthday in 3 days and it's her anniversary in 3 days. Wow. Let's see who Brian is going to run to.
1: I'm telling you, bro. My wife, she really, really surprised me. I mean, you should see the whole decoration and everything. It was amazing. I had a good time. I will not lie to you. She spoiled me.
2: That's wonderful. I'm just happy to hear this. Mm. But please, let go of Steph.
1: Why must you connect Steph to everything?
2: Because you and I know the truth. Steph is a good person. Please don't get me twisted. Okay, but her presence in your life would definitely mess your marriage up. Don't do this.
1: Look, I'll get away from Steph.
2: Good. I will.
1: But it has to be a gradual thing. That's what I've been trying to let you know. It has to be gradual. I can't just wake up one morning and say, hey, I'm living your life. It doesn't work like that. She has not done anything wrong to me. First of all, she has not. And secondly, bro, you know what I need. I need a child from her. You know this.
2: Then start the withdrawal process now. If you want to sit with her, fine. If you want me to be there to talk with her, please let me know. I am going to do that with you. And don't forget, have this conversation of this child issue with your wife. I need you to do that. Thank you. There's nothing difficult there. The only thing you need to do is just set your mind towards it and you'll do it. It's a simple thing. Why are you even finding it very difficult to do? Please speed up. I'm very hungry. Let's get there.
3: That girl has guts.
4: Well, a woman that has that amount of guts has a man wrapped around her fingers. She cannot gamble for nothing.
3: And it bothers me, Sarah. It bothers me that my husband will give her that much relevance, that she feels that she cannot compete.

0: paid for his attention with me.
1: That's the reality of life. We actually live with it. It is what it is. Sometimes these men don't even know what they are doing. They don't know the extent of the damage they are actually causing. See, just worry not. Just try your best and may the best man win.
0: Meaning that I should just allow her to win my husband?
1: A man cannot be stolen. I don't understand. Is he a toy? A man cannot be stolen if he doesn't want it. And if your husband wants to be stolen, then let him be.
2: Babe, I'm so sorry about how I reacted. I was making plans for us, and I didn't know your wife was making plans too. Look, I'm in no competition with her. It's just that I love you so much, and I always want to be with you.
3: I understand. I don't want you to forget that. My wife is my wife. Yes, we may have our issues, but she's still my wife. I care about you. You know that. I want you to give me a child. You know that. But I don't want you to spoil what we have. Don't spoil this, okay?
2: Okay. Okay. Well, my birthday is next tomorrow, and I want to invite you.
3: Are you celebrating?
2: Yes. I want to celebrate in a grand style.
3: Mm.
2: Just me and you alone. So would you be with me?
3: On your birthday?
2: On my birthday.
3: There's no other place to be but by your side.
2: You promise?
3: I promise.
2: Are you sure?
3: Sure.
2: Are you sure?
3: I am.
2: Pinky swear. Thank you, baby. I love you so much.
3: You're happy now?
2: I'm happy, I guess.
3: Can I at least eat now? Get me the food.
2: What kind of food? Food or...
0: Please, make sure you deliver the cake, okay? I don't want any disappointments. It's my anniversary and nothing should go wrong, please. Okay, thank you very much. Thank you. All right. Okay, done. Good. Present.

0: check some things online.
1: God, I am so tired.
2: What do you have in this house? Because I am starving.
3: Please, I'm planning my birthday party. Please, don't stress me with that. Yes.
2: Well, this birthday of yours that you're planning, that you could not even invite your girlfriend, your best friend.
3: Babes, no. Look, we have many more birthdays to celebrate. And you know why I'm doing this? It's because I want to make this birthday memorable for me and Brian, so he can leave his wife for me.
2: Wait.
3: What?
2: Can I ask you a question?
3: Ask me anything. Tell me.
2: Why are you doing this?
3: My birthday? Because it's my birthday.
2: Come on, Fritz. You know what I'm talking about. Why are you trying to take Brian away from his wife?
3: Babe, there's nothing bad when it comes to love and war. Everything is fair. Besides, Brian is a good man. And I don't want to share him. And I'm also very sure that his wife will not want to share him too. So we have to allow him to decide, girl.
2: And you're okay with his choice?
3: You know what? I just have to accept it, no matter how hurtful it is. It's an agreement I made with his wife.

0: all say this is a very rare situation. I just hope it goes well.
1: I hope it goes in my favor too. And you, you're my friend. You have to pray it goes in my favor too.
0: It will go in your favor, please. Better. I am hungry. What do you have in the house?
2: Hey, bro. What's up?
3: Hey, man, I'm good.
2: Are we hanging out as agreed?
3: Ah, shit, Max. I'm so sorry. I'm so, so sorry. Today is for Steph. Today is her birthday, and I'm going there to stay with her. Personal celebration, you get what I'm saying?
2: Well, I understand. But you should also understand the facts.
3: No, Max. No. Don't go there. Not today, please.
2: It's all right. It's all right. I think I have to hang out with other guys today. I wish you a happy birthday celebration.
3: That's okay. That's okay. Maxu, man, I can't explain enough.
0: Perfect. Nice. Come in. Hi, baby. Hey.
3: Good girl.
0: How are you?
3: I'm all right. Oh, wow.
0: Mm-hmm.
3: Oh.
0: Mm-hmm.
3: Wow. Hey, hold up, hold up. All this for me or respecting some people?
0: Baby, everything in this house is for you, including me.
3: Ooh, including you.
0: Mm-hmm. So, come sit.
3: All right.
0: Nice, so.
3: Okay.
0: Mm-hmm.
3: So where do we start from?
0: Well, first of all,

I will make today memorable for you, my love. Just come home. I know that you've forgotten about our anniversary, but I have a good way to make you remember.

0: it's only proper you cut the cake. It's your birthday.
1: Well, it's the birth of something new for us. Mm-hmm. So I think we should cut it together. I love you so much, Brian. And I want nothing more than to spend my life with you.
0: I love you too. More than you know.
1: Are you sure?
0: Yes.

0: To togetherness.
1: To togetherness. To love.
0: To forever.
1: There you go.
0: Thank you.
1: Happy birthday, baby.
0: Thank you, baby.
1: Cheers.
0: Cheers. This is nice. You look at you. So drop this.
1: No. So where do you start from?

Dear God, I know that I am your child, that I am very special to you. You've shown me time and time again. But I know that there are many things in this life that I cannot do without you. There is nothing I can actually do without you. Before this started, I did not call on you. I didn't ask for your help, but rather I relied on my physical strength. God, please step into this situation for me. I walked down to the altar with my husband before you, and you ordained this marriage. Please do not let my marriage slip out of my hands. Please, God, please. Please. My husband is a good man, but even a bad situation can make a good person turn bad. Please, God, I am begging you, please. Do not make my marriage slip out of my hands. Please do not let my husband slip away from me. Please, God, restore this situation. Restore our marriage, God, please. Please, I beg of you, God, please, please, God.

0: Are you tired? Thank you, baby. This means so much to me.
1: I know.
0: I mean, you mean so much to me.
1: I know.
0: You know everything.
1: Yeah.
0: You want to make a call?
1: Let me call my wife.
0: Why?
1: Just let me talk to her so she won't be worried or wait for me to come back.
0: No, don't you think you're going to get her bothered? Don't bother her. I mean, you're going to make her start wondering where you are. You know what? Just don't call her, okay? Let her call you and then you give her the usual traffic story or something. Okay?
1: I'm even surprised she hasn't called me till now.
0: Hey.
1: Something like that.
0: Let it go. Focus on me. Everything should be about me, okay?
1: Mm-hmm.
0: It's my day.
1: It's your day.
0: It's our day. Hey. Babe, let it go.
1: It could be an important call. Hello?
2: Good evening, sir.
1: Yes, good evening.
2: Am I speaking to Mr. Brian Okechukwu?
1: Yes.
2: I'm calling from Wonder Cake and Flowers, and we are supposed to deliver cake and flowers to your house today for your anniversaries, but we didn't know how we got it messed up. We couldn't deliver it. I don't know if it will still be possible for us to deliver it.
1: What? My anniversary?
2: Yes, today. Today is your anniversary, and we always deliver it every year.
1: okay, just hold on. I will get back to you, okay? I will get back to you.

0: It's my anniversary.
1: Really? Babe, where are you going? Where are you going?
0: To my wife.
1: No, babe. Hold on. Babe, just stay with me, okay? Please. Baby!
0: What?
2: How did this happen? Hey, come on, pig, baby. I'm so sorry. How did I forget? Pig, now, please. Oh God. Get out of my way! I just forget. I'm so sorry, baby.

0: so sorry. I'm the most stupid and senseless man on earth. I forgot our anniversary. And I am so sorry. I came back to see the decorations and everything you did. I was shocked but what I don't understand is why didn't you tell me? Why didn't you call me at least? Give me an information. Why?
1: Am I supposed to remind you about your own anniversary, Brian? You never used to forget.
0: I know, I know, just that a lot is going on, a lot has been happening. You know what? There are no words and there are no excuses. I am so sorry. Okay, I will serve whatever punishment I deserve. I will, but please, don't take this out on me. Okay? I was so broken when I saw you yesterday. I've never seen you like that before. And it broke my heart. I promise it won't happen again. Okay, I promise. Please, forgive me. I'm begging you. I promise it won't happen again.
2: Thank you.

0: so sorry, okay? Please.
1: He left me, Ella. He left me and went to his wife. Do you know what that means? It means she's winning.
2: But you knew he would go back to his wife. He would choose his wife any day, any time.
1: You know what? I feel like God is against me.
2: God is not against you. Steph, God is not against you. God is against the fact that you're trying to break another woman's home.
1: But I love him. I love him, Ella. What do you want me to do?
2: You cannot love him. Try and kill whatever it is you have for him. You will find your own man. I'm sure God did not tie your biblical cord to each other. You will find your own man. Kill whatever it is you have for him.
1: Ella, he's my man.
2: He's not your man. The earlier you realize this, the better for you. But I told you. Not like I didn't tell you. I told you. I told you it was going to happen. I told you.
3: Ella? Which side are you on, please?
2: On your side and on the side of truth.
1: On the side of truth, right? On the side of truth, Ella. Just leave me alone. Let me just go to the scene by myself. Leave me alone.
2: But I told you. Not like I didn't tell you.
1: It's okay. It's fine.
2: Yeah, come here. I am sorry.
1: Okay?
2: You know I can't leave you alone. Sorry. But I told you.
1: Sorry. I know.
2: You will find your own man, okay?
3: Are you serious? Huh? No calls, no texts, no nothing? You walked out on me on my birthday! And you didn't see the need to reach me all through the weekend.
0: Steph, please calm down. Okay? Yes, I didn't call. I didn't reach out. I was just trying to sort out some situation at home.
3: What did you just say to me? What stupid situation do you have to sort at home? Hmm? What stupid situation? You walked out on me on my birthday. You abandoned me.
0: Abandoned you?
3: Yes, you did. You promised me that you were going to be there for me and you dashed out!
0: It was my anniversary! My wedding anniversary and I messed up, I forgot! But my wife remembered and she didn't remind me! What would you have me do? Huh? Where would you rather prefer I be? At your birthday or my anniversary? Of course I would never abandon my wife like that!
3: Did you just say that to me? Did you just open your mouth to tell me that you will not abandon your wife? Huh? What happened to all the times that you left her to be with me?
0: Steph, a lot has happened. I know. A lot is still happening. But the truth is, my wife is still my wife. She is there. It's bad enough that I'm cheating on her. But I will not disrespect her by rubbing it on her face. I won't.
3: What am I to you? Hmm?
0: You are my woman and I care about you.
3: Your woman? Or your side chick?
0: Technically, yes, you're my side chick. I am married, you're not my wife, and why would you want to remind yourself of that? To hurt yourself?
3: No. No, Brian. I'm not reminding myself to hurt myself. I'm trying to be sure. And now it's clear. It's clear that I've been wasting my time. You've been using me.
0: Using you?
3: Yes.
0: Steph, why would you say such a thing? From the get-go, I told you I was married. I told you about my challenges at home. I told you. I told you that my wife and I had an agreement that we can't have kids till after 3 years. But I was not ready to wait for 3 years. I'm the first son of my father. Why would I wait for 3 years? Okay, what happens after 3 years and she decided to ask for another 4 years? Am I willing to wait? No. And when I saw you, I told you I needed to give me a child. Yes, maybe at some point we might get married, who knows? But for now, my wife is still there. And I cannot leave her for you. It's not possible. I won't do that.

0: Yes.
1: Are you in love with me?

0: please come to my house right now. I'm in trouble. Graham, please come. I'm in trouble.
1: Where?
0: At my place. Please hurry up. Please, I'm in danger. Brian!
1: Okay. I'll be there.
2: Babe? What's going on?
1: A friend of mine called. He's in serious trouble, okay?
2: Trouble?
1: Yes.

0: What happened? Are you okay?
1: Yes, yes, yes, I'm fine. I'm fine, babe.
0: I don't understand. What do you mean you're fine?
1: It's okay. I just wanted you to come. I want you. What?
0: You called me out by this time. Because yes. You need me.
1: Yeah, I need you.
0: What is your problem? Baby, I was at home with my wife.
1: Hold me. Just hold me.
0: Can you stop this? I need to get back home. This is unfair now.
1: Babe, I know. I'm sorry. I'm not going to do that again, okay? Let's go upstairs. Baby, hold on. Hold on. Why are you...

0: It's not. It's, babe.
1: Babe. No, no, no. Don't go anywhere. Stay here. Stay with me, okay? She has seen us already, okay? Nothing is going to change. Just be with me.
2: What are you saying? That is my wife.
1: And I'm your babe. I'm your girlfriend. I would give you everything, baby. It's okay. It's okay.
2: Hold on, hold on, hold on.
1: Babe. Babe!

0: Open the door. Baby, please, please, I'm begging you, open the door, okay?
1: Just allow me to explain. Let me explain, please. Please open the door. Don't do this to us. I'm begging you. I'm sorry. Okay, let me just explain to you what happened.
0: I'm begging you, alright? Just let me explain to you. Don't do this to us. Honey, just open the door.
1: I'm going to be here all day and all night. Please, just open, okay? Please.

0: So sorry, everything I did, I was wrong. I was wrong about everything. Please. Please forgive me, okay? I'm sorry. I'm sorry.
1: Sorry. You're sorry. You think that sorry is going to cut it? What do you really want? From the very beginning, before our marriage and all, I told you that I wasn't ready to get married yet. And you insisted that we loved each other, that we should just go ahead, and we did. And then I told you that I wasn't ready to have children yet. Not ever, I just said yet, just so that I could achieve some things. And you told me you were going to wait, Brian. But then what did you do? You went behind my back looking for a child by sleeping with another woman. By being in a full-blown relationship with this other woman. Oh my God. Oh my God. You should have said something. You should have told me something. You should have come to me. You should have said, babe, let's... Can we change this agreement? Can we talk about this plan of ours? Like, you should have communicated. We're supposed to communicate in the marriage. You just went ahead and did what you did, and now you come here to tell me you're sorry.
0: I was wrong. Okay, I know everything I did was wrong. But what do you want me to do?
1: You should have spoken to your wife. You should have talked to me.
0: I don't know what came over me. I just wanted a child.
1: Brian, you should have just said something.
0: I don't know what else to say. I'm sorry.
1: Do you know how that has messed up my head? Psychologically, I am losing my mind. Do you know what it means to sit before you and you look me in the eyes and you tell me you love me, and I know fully well that you're lying and you're going to be with another woman every other night? Do you know what it does to my psyche? Do you know what it does to my brain? Do you know what it does to me? I cry myself to sleep every night. Granted, I know that we humans are not perfect. We fail.

0: expected this one from you. Someone I love, someone I adore. I never expected this from you, Brian. Like, I have lost my faith and trust in you, Brian. Like, I don't know.
1: Hey, please, please. You know I love you. You know I do from my heart. I am sorry. Please, forgive me. I'm begging you.

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Please. I'm so sorry.

0: you want to paint that's tough enough to protect from the elements, if you want to paint flexible enough to survive the subtle cracking of time, only this can. Aura Exterior from Benjamin Moore. Paint like no other.
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brothers and sisters. I want to welcome you back to life. Back to the one that can make your next chapter your best chapter.

0: one thing is certain. If you stick to the word, you will come back with a testimony. What God wants to give you in your life is not a healing. What God wants to give you in your life is not a job. What God wants to give you in your life is not money. What God wants to give you is the word of God in your spirit. It'll make you what it talks about. And you are shining. And you are shining by the power of the Holy Ghost. You are shining by the power of the Holy Ghost. You are shining and nothing can stop you. It is your season. It is your time. Nothing can hinder you. This is your time. This is your hour. Favor is yours. Where are we on God's timetable and God's timeline? What is it in your country right now? What's God thinking at the moment? What's God thinking for the nations? What's God thinking? Oh, I want you to understand. I want you to understand what God's thinking in this hour.
1: 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Watch and be blessed.
0: God's word is given to us for a purpose. To lead us, to guide us, to instruct us, to train us in the things of the kingdom of God.

gave us His word to enable us see as heirs the way He sees us. In fact, if you will look into the scriptures, in the book of James,

chapter 1, it says to us in the 22nd verse, "But be ye doers of the word and not hearers only, deceiving your own selves. For if any be a hearer of the word and not a doer, is like unto a man beholding his natural face in a glass. For he beholdeth himself and goeth his way, and straightway forgetteth what manner of man he was." But whoso looketh into the perfect law of liberty and continueth therein, he being not a forgetful hearer, but a doer of the work, this man shall be blessed in his deed. It tells us God's word is like a mirror. Like a mirror. You look into the mirror of God, you see yourself. You see what God thinks of you. You see the image that God has of you. And he wants you to have that image of yourself. So he gave us his word so we can understand and see as he sees. And so he tells us in verse 23, if any man be a hearer of the word and not a doer, he's like a man who sees himself in a mirror. And when he walks away from the mirror, he forgets the manner of man that he was. And it's interesting that he doesn't say the man forgot just what he looked like. He says the man forgot the kind, the type of man that he saw. So God's word doesn't just like a mirror show you your shape and your outward looks. It shows you your kind, your type of what species you are. How important that is. How important that is. That's extraordinary. Extraordinary. And so God, in his word, trains us, shows us how to live, shows us how to pray. And our prayer is a special kind of communication with God that helps us, builds our spirits. Because we're in a rich fellowship with the Lord. And remember, the beautiful thing that Jesus brought to the world was the possibility of fellowship with God. You don't find that in any religion. No religion offers you fellowship with God. How are they going to do it? But Jesus brought us fellowship with God. An amazing reality. Fellowship with God.

Think about it. Think about it. I'd like to read to you in First Epistle of St. John, chapter 1. It says from the third verse, that which we have seen and heard, declare we unto you, that ye also may have fellowship with us. And truly, our fellowship is with the Father and with His Son, Jesus Christ. That's wonderful. That's wonderful. And then you go to 1 Corinthians chapter 1, verse 9. It says, God is faithful, by whom you were called unto the fellowship of His Son, Jesus Christ, our Lord. We were called unto the fellowship of His Son, Jesus Christ, our Lord. He brought us into fellowship with Jesus Christ. But here's another big one. In 2 Peter chapter 1, isn't it wonderful? In all the books that I read to you, they're all in the first chapter, letting you know the subject is a big subject. Big subject in the Word of God. Now, look at what it tells us here. I'm going to read 2 Peter chapter 1. Observe what it says from verse 3. He says, according as His divine power had given unto us all things that pertain unto life and godliness through the knowledge of Him that had called us to glory and virtue. Now look at verse 4. Whereby are given unto us exceeding great and precious promises, that by these ye might be partakers. Wow. Partakers. And the word that's translated partakers comes from the same root word of fellowship, koinonia. Partakers of the divine nature. Koinonos theasphusios. And that means associates of the God kind. Associates of the God kind. Meaning that we've been brought into fellowship of the divine pantheon, the heavenly pantheon. No wonder Jesus said, you're gods. Quoting the Psalms. He's brought us into fellowship with Himself. So the Word of God helps us build this image, this heavenly image, so we can understand who we are from God's point of view. And the purpose is so we can live that way. If you don't know who you are, you can't live accordingly. But once you know who you are, you can live as God wants you to live. Hallelujah. Thank you, Lord. Glory to God. Glory to God. Glory to God. Now, a couple of scriptures. Where are we on God's timetable and God's timeline? It's important. It's important. To walk with God, you have to follow in His timeline. So you understand what God is thinking, what God is

and walk in sync with him. What's in God's mind? And why are we here? Our purpose. He put us here for a reason. Our purpose is to establish the kingdom of God in the earth. That's our purpose. He put us here for that. To establish and extend the kingdom of God to the ends of the earth. It says the earth shall be covered with the knowledge of the glory of God as the waters cover the sea. Who's to make that happen? We are the ones. That's our job. That's our job. When Jesus said, go ye therefore and teach all nations. That's what he was talking about. Go ye therefore, make students of the nations. Make pupils of the nations. Establish the kingdom in all the earth. So he shows us his will. You know, a lot of people think that in the world, things run as God wants. But that's not true. No. If that were true, why would Jesus teach his disciples to pray and say, Our Father which art in heaven, hallowed be thy name. Thy kingdom come. Thy will be done in earth as it is in heaven. Why pray that way if his will is being done in the earth? We pray that way because his will is not being done in the earth, and it's our responsibility to make it happen. You got a job to make it happen. Thy will be done in earth as it is in heaven. God's will is always done in heaven. But in the earth, his will is not always done. So only his people can pray his will into manifestation. Only his people can bring his will into manifestation. You remember the man that was born blind? The word tells us about him. It's in John's Gospel, chapter 9. And I'm going to read to you from verse 1. And as Jesus passed by, he saw a man which was blind from his birth. And his disciples asked him, saying, Master, who did sin, this man or his parents, that he was born blind? Jesus answered, neither hath this man sinned nor his parents. Think about that. He and his disciples. So this man who was born blind, his disciples in their religious thinking, they said to Jesus, who committed the sin that this man was born blind? Was it himself? Or was it his parents? As far as they were concerned, if somebody were born blind, there must have been sin responsible for it. So God, in his justice system, in his judicial mind, is punishing them for their sin. So which of them is God punishing? The man himself or his parents? For letting this man be born blind. See, that was their thinking. But Jesus, he says, no, neither had this man sinned, nor his parents.

0: not any one of them. He says, but that the works of God shall be made manifest in him, I must work the works of him. You know, there's a punctuation, a full stop punctuation there in verse 3, which was put there through the translator's prerogatives, and they were wrong. The full stop should have never been there. It wasn't there in the original. They put it there. Didn't have to be there. And the reason is this. When you read, it says, but that the works of God should be made manifest in him. No. That's not what Jesus said. Read it straight from the original. He says, but that the works of God should be made manifest in him, I must work the works of him that sent me while it is day. See it? In other words, what you see in this man is not the work of God. But for the work of God to be manifest in this man, I got to do something about it. That's what Jesus said. So the work of blindness in that man's eyes didn't come from God. So if we're going to see the work of God in the man's eyes, Jesus says, I got to do something. I got to do the works of him that sent me while it's this day. And that's where the disciples got what Peter quoted in Acts, the 10th chapter, and the 38th verse. Look at it. How God anointed Jesus of Nazareth with the Holy Ghost and with power, who went about doing good and healing all that were oppressed of the devil, for God was with him. Everybody that Jesus healed was oppressed of the devil, not God. It was God who sent Jesus to go heal them. So Jesus said, I must work the works of him that sent me while it is day. The Father sent me. God sent me. So for the work of God to be manifest in him, I must do the work of him that sent me. And we find the one who sent him with power, anointed him with power, anointed him with the Holy Ghost. Sent him to heal. That's wonderful. How God anointed Jesus of Nazareth with the Holy Ghost and with power, who went about doing good and healing everybody who was oppressed of the devil, for God was with him. Thank you, Lord. God was with you. That's wonderful. That's wonderful. That's wonderful. So, you know, in the scriptures, you want to understand the work of God, the will of the Father. You look at the words, you look at the scriptures. What's God saying? What's God saying? What is it in your country right now? What time is it? What moment is it right now? I'll tell you what season it is right now. And you got to make it real in your country. You got to. You got to make it real in your country. What's going on in the spirit? What's God thinking? You got to look in the spirit. You got to look in the spirit. You got to look in the spirit. You've got to look in the spirit. So much is happening.
1: Pastor Chris will be right back.
0: We're going to pray right now. And we're going to speak words of peace. Proclaim peace. Proclaim peace upon the nations. Proclaim peace. Proclaim peace upon your country. Proclaim peace. Proclaim peace on your city. Proclaim peace.

0: And those who hate peace, they shall be subdued. Subdued. For speaking in tongues. And these tongues are very strong today. And the choir is going to be singing songs of praise to God as we pray. So give attention to prayer right now.
1: I proclaim peace with the borders of Nigeria. In the name of Jesus Christ, I speak peace with Nigeria.
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1: If you've never received salvation, if you've never received Christ into your heart, if you've never experienced this life of Christ that I'm talking to you about, this is your moment. Say these words. Say, "Oh Lord God, I believe in Jesus Christ, the Son of God. I believe He died to save me. I believe God raised Him from the dead, and He's alive today. I confess with my mouth, Jesus Christ is Lord of my life from this day. And by my faith in Him, I receive eternal life into my heart, into my spirit. Thank you, Lord, for saving my soul. I have eternal life now. I'm a child of God now. I am born again. Thank you, Lord."
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One thing is certain. If you stick to the word, you will come back with a testimony. What God wants to give you in your life is not a healing. What God wants to give you in your life is not a job. What God wants to give you in your life is not money. What God wants to give you is the word of God in your spirit. It'll make you what it talks about. And you are shining. And you are shining by the power of the Holy Ghost. You are shining by the power of the Holy Ghost. You are shining and nothing.

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1: You know, the Bible says in the presence of the Lord is what?
2: Joy.
1: At his right hand there are
2: pleasures
1: evermore. In his presence is what? Fullness of joy. Now I can understand what happened to Adam and what happened ever since. When Adam was driven away from the presence of God because he and

had sinned against God. They were driven away from the presence of God. And then an angel, think about it, what a day. God always wanted to have fellowship with someone. Couldn't have fellowship with the angels. And now he had his Adam. And the Bible says how that God would go to the garden in the cool of the day. He would call him by name. But this one time, he called him and Adam's hiding. Adam, where art thou? He's hiding from God. God says, where are you? Where? He says, I can hear you. Come. No. We can't come out. Why can't you come out? We're naked. The Lord said, who told you you're naked? Did you do what I told you not to do? The woman you gave me the ear. Black day, terrible day. And God said, now that the man has become as one of us, making his own decisions, he said, out. Get out of the garden. Go and fend for yourself, since you are God's. This rich fellowship that he had with God was over. That was the beginning of religion. Man began to do everything he could to get that presence again. Even in the days of Abraham, Isaac, Jacob, you remember, they make a stone, a pillar. Jacob said, this stone shall be God's house. How could this stone be God's house? But it just tells you how they thought. The dream for God's presence, in his presence, is fullness. Understand it, fullness of joy. There's no joy like what you have in the presence of God. Adam had lost something, but now he couldn't even find his way to the garden. No, the presence of God was gone. Man couldn't find his way. Think about it. The presence of God. Man wanted that divine presence. It was what man wanted that made him go into all kinds of religions. All the religions of the world today are seeking the same thing. The lost presence. And they have no way to get back into that presence. No way. No way to get back into that presence. Until something interesting. This man, Jesus, makes a startling statement. Says something that, you know, they had a hard time understanding it. He says, I'm going to the Father. Where is the way to the Father? He says, I am the way. This was what Adam needed. This was what Abraham needed. What Moses needed. What the Jewish priesthood needed. This was what everybody needed all these many years. The way to the Father's presence. And now Jesus declares it.

0: 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Stay tuned. 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
1: I just finished reading a book about Napoleon, who was quite a character, famous and infamous. He conquered much of Europe in the 19th century, and he started out as a brilliant corporal. He was dealing with artillery from Corsica. It wasn't from France. And he rose through the ranks of the French army during the French Revolution, and he was extremely intelligent. He was a prodigy. And he managed to work his way into control of the nation of France and the army. And then he went from battle to battle until he had conquered much of Europe. And he implemented actually some good changes in the government that are still kept, some of the Napoleonic laws. But thousands of people died in those wars. Ultimately, some of the other nations in Europe, led principally by England, fought with him, and he was defeated. And then they banished him to the island of Elba. And in 1813, he was defeated, and he was sent there, and he was supposed to live out his days. They gave him a certain amount of a budget and some freedom. He abdicated. But, you know, he couldn't stand his isolation. He was so used to being the emperor, to having all of that power, and suddenly to lose it all, that after about a year, he managed a daring escape. He had about 1,000 soldiers that joined him. He entered back into Paris again, retook the government,

0: managed to fight another 100-day war against Europe. It looked like he might take over again, but he was finally defeated. Even after given time to think about it, he could not change. He wanted to be the ruler of the world. And then they banished him to the island of St. Helena, the most remote outpost in the British Dominion, out in the middle of nowhere, where he ultimately died. Well, it makes me think about a story in the Bible. And so if you have your Bibles, turn with me to the book of Revelation chapter 20. Obviously, we're getting near the end of the Bible. Revelation 22 is the end of the Bible. Chapter 20 talks about something called the millennium. And it is connected with the great judgment day. Take your Bibles, verse 1, chapter 20, Revelation. Then I saw an angel coming down from heaven, having the key to the bottomless pit and a great chain in his hand. And he laid hold of the dragon, that serpent of old, who is the devil and Satan, and bound him for 1,000 years. And he cast him into the bottomless pit and shut him up and set a seal upon him that he should deceive the nations no more till the 1,000 years were finished. But after these things, he must be released for a little while. And you can jump to verse 7. Now when the 1,000 years have expired, Satan will be released from his prison, and he will go out to deceive the nations, once again, which are on the four corners of the earth, Gog and Magog, to gather them together to battle, the number of whom is like the sand of the sea. They cover the earth like a cloud. And they went up on the breadth of the earth, and they surround the camp of the saints, the beloved city. This is the New Jerusalem that comes down in the next chapter. And fire comes down from God out of heaven and devours them. And the devil who deceived them was cast into the lake of fire and brimstone, where the beast and the false prophet are, and they will be tormented day and night forever and ever. What is this talking about? How is it that the devil is bound for 1,000 years? And if you got the devil tied up, why in the world would you ever let him go? Right? Some are wondering, why did God make a devil? We've studied that, right? We realize God did not make a devil. All right, well, we're going to get into that, but before we do, sometimes it's fun to find out what do people on the street think about these subjects. So we've got a few comments on the subject of the millennium and the 1,000 years.
1: Jesus said to us, the kingdom is at hand. If something's at hand, does that mean it's far away or right here? It means it's right here. So if he says the kingdom is at hand, the heaven that most people think of in the sky with angels is nonsense. And we're talking about something we do here and now. And it's a practice and a commitment and a behavior that we either adhere to or don't. And it's a way of being. It's a state of being, essentially, I guess, is what I'm trying to say. It's a state of being.
2: Oh, yeah, that's my next stop. I hope it is.
3: I like to hope so.
4: Possibly.
5: Something exists.
6: I think the book of life is the book that you want your name written in, so you're saved.
7: So I guess the names that are written on the book is the people that are saved.
8: I guess to teach you that just teach you about different lessons, right? Like, are the lessons that you think are important or maybe not as important? And
9: I don't know anything about the book of life, unless you're talking about the Bible.
10: It's like Mocha Java ice cream is really my heaven.
11: It's mythical place where believers think they're going to go when they die.
12: I think it's kind of like a positive image for me. I'm a very realistic person, so I guess it's kind of like something above, I guess.
13: Home.
14: Heaven, oh my gosh, it's like everything. I'm Christian. I love Jesus, and heaven is my future, the future of everybody. We hope we can make it over there one day.
4: The millennium. You mean the afterlife? The afterlife.
2: I guess, is that referring to like when the end times, when we got that here on earth?
15: It's after chaos.
8: Well, it's the time that the bad people are on the earth.
11: Righteous with heaven, with God, and in space with him. Yeah.
8: Heaven.
16: I'm not really a Christian, so I don't know too much about that.
5: In heaven?
0: Yeah, a lot of people don't know much about the millennium, even though it's a 1,000-year period in the Bible that is very prominent. Now,

some of you were not here earlier, and so you may not have seen where I illustrated that there are seven epochs in Bible history. The Bible tells us in 2 Peter chapter 3, a day with the Lord is like 1,000 years, and 1,000 years like a day. And Peter is quoting from Psalm 90, where it says, 1,000 years in his sight are like a day when it is gone. And so when you add up the ages in the Bible, it tells us Adam lived 930 years. And you start with Adam, and then you go 2,000 years, and you come to the time of Abraham. So for the first 2,000 years, you got the epoch of the patriarchs. God shares the gospel through the patriarchs, Adam, Enoch, Methuselah, Noah. There were some faithful people, Seth, so forth. Then Abraham, he is called out of Ur of the Chaldees. God calls Abraham, says, I'm going to give your nation the oracles of truth. The Messiah will come through your descendants. For the next 2,000 years, from about 2,000 BC till 4 BC, well, actually, from 2004 BC to 4 BC is when Jesus is born. Another 2,000 years. The next epoch, you've got God preaching the gospel through the Jewish nation. They're the guardians of the word. They introduce Jesus as the Messiah to the world, and the Bibles then, the scriptures spread everywhere. Then Christ is born about 4 BC. I know you're wondering, how could Jesus be born 4 years before Christ? When they established this dating method, they took an educated guess. Years later, they found out that they were off, because we know Herod the Great, that wanted to kill Jesus as a baby, he died in 2 BC. Christ had to be born before he died, and we know that Jesus was baptized in the 15th year of Tiberius Caesar, 27 AD, when he was 30 years old. So don't let that confuse you. I think I already confused you. Anyway, so there's 2,000 years from Abraham to Christ. Now here we are today, 2,000 years after Christ. Total of 6,000. A day was the Lord's like 1,000 years, we're like 6,000 years. And then we live and reign with Christ for like 1,000-year Sabbath. You know, the Jews had a program where you farm your land for 6 years, and then you leave it desolate for 1 year. Let me read something to you in the Bible. If you have your Bibles on you, or those watching at home, you go to the last chapter in 2 Chronicles. There's a very interesting statement where it talks about what was going to happen to the children of Israel here. Let me go back. I got all these little tabs marking the different passages here. 2 Chronicles, chapter 36. Children of Israel are carried off to Babylon. They had not been keeping the annual 7-year Sabbath. Every 6 years they would farm their land. They were supposed to then let it rest. Every 6 years they could have a Hebrew servant, but they were supposed to let him go free. They had not been letting them go free. They had not been resting the land. And God said, look, if you're not going to do it voluntarily, I'm going to force it. And for those 490 years you've not been resting the land, I'm going to take 1 year and put you in captivity and make the land keep Sabbath. Here's what it says. I'm in 2 Chronicles chapter 36, reading verse 21. To fulfill the word of the Lord by the mouth of Jeremiah, until the land had enjoyed her Sabbaths, as long as she lay desolate for 70 years, she kept Sabbath to fulfill 70 years. So when the land of Israel was desolate, the Bible says it's keeping Sabbath. During the millennium, this world is desolate. It is keeping Sabbath. That means we're on the verge of, you might say, it's sundown for the world. And then there's going to be 1,000 years we will live and reign with Christ. So this millennial period, let's get into our lesson. Question number one, what events mark the beginning of the 1,000 years? Answer, 1 Thessalonians 4:16. Don't forget, you can say the answers in blue. It helps other people fill them in. The Lord himself will descend from heaven with a shout, and the dead in Christ will rise. The millennium beginning is marked with the coming of the Lord. This is that supreme event in history.

history that's going to mark that out. And I don't know about you, friends, but I'm looking forward to that. Amen. You know, in Acts chapter 1, it said that the disciples saw Jesus go up in the clouds, and he's going to return in the clouds the same way he came. But his feet do not touch the ground. He told the disciples, John 14, I go to prepare a place for you, and if I go and prepare a place for you, I will come again. Do you believe Jesus? Amen. And receive you unto myself, that where I am, you may be also. Matter of fact, we got a little vision of the second coming right here. I'm wondering if I could jump in that hole, what would happen? It's amazing, the reality that they've got going on here. You got the second coming of Jesus. You know, what are the clouds? Is it H2O? No, it says, if you look in Psalm 104, his ministers, the angels, his ministering spirits, he's coming in clouds of glory. Angels are shining beings. It's clouds of light. Angels are sometimes called stars. What do you think the star was that the wise men followed? It wasn't an asteroid or a comet that was hovering over the house in Bethlehem. It was a band of angels that looked to them like stars. And so Christ is coming, it says, all the angels with him. How bright do you think that'll be? So, but his feet do not touch the ground, as we are caught up. So if someone starts walking around saying they're Jesus, didn't Christ say there'll be many false Christs? Don't be deceived by that. The Lord himself will descend from heaven, dead in Christ rise. In Revelation 20, they do what? They live and they reign with Christ for 1,000 years. Now, in prophecy, sometimes a day equals a year. And so some are wondering, is this a spiritual 1,000 years or is it a literal 1,000 years? We believe it's a literal 1,000 years for a couple of reasons. Once Jesus comes, we have entered eternity. We have our glorified bodies. God is not using the Bible to talk to us anymore. We are talking to him face to face. And so this is a literal 1,000 years, just like it is a literal 6,000 years from the time of Adam to our present day. And again, we're giving you approximates here. No man knows the day or the hour, amen, of Jesus coming. Could be later than you think, because the Bible says he's long-suffering to us. We're not willing that any should perish. He's waiting as long as he can to save as many as he can. It may be sooner than you think. For he said, in such an hour as you think not, the Son of Man comes, and he will cut it short in righteousness. So don't try to peg the day or the hour of Christ's coming. Now, you're going to hear me use the word millennium. The word millennium doesn't appear in the Bible. It's just a theological term. It's a composite of two Greek words, milli, I think it's Latin actually, milli and annum. And it just means 1,000 years. So if you hear me say millennium, it just means the 1,000-year period that we're talking about. It's principally found in Revelation chapter 20. They live with Christ for 1,000 years, but the rest of the dead do not live again until when? The 1,000 years are finished. This is the first resurrection. Now, I'm glad I read that. That's very important. If the dead in Christ rise first and they're the saved, who are the rest of the dead? They're the lost. There's only one other group left, right? If all the good are saved, then what's left? The bad. And so they don't come forth until the end. Jesus said there are two resurrections. The hour is coming in which all that are in the graves will hear his voice and come forth. They that have done good, the resurrection of life. They that have done evil, the resurrection of damnation or the resurrection of condemnation. You find this also in Daniel chapter 12. At that time, Michael will stand up, the great prince that stands for the sons of thy people, and there'll be a time of trouble such as there never has been since there was a nation, even unto that same time. And at that time, many that sleep in the dust of the earth will awake, some to everlasting life, some to shame and everlasting contempt. The Bible separates these resurrections by 1,000 years. We got more on that coming. Number two, what else will happen at the first resurrection? Answer, 1 Corinthians 15, verse 51. We shall not all sleep, but we shall all be, what? Changed. In a moment, in the twinkling of an eye, at the last trumpet, for the trumpet will sound and the dead will be raised incorruptible. It says he will transform our lowly body that it might be conformed to his glorious.

0: body. Now, friends, I don't know if you've ever thought about this, but there will be a generation of people living in the world that will not die. I'm not necessarily scared of death, but if I could choose, I would rather be in that group. I think we all naturally have an aversion to death. I think Woody Allen said, "I'm not afraid of death, I just don't want to be there when it happens." So, I shouldn't be quoting him, sorry. But, so, you know, there's an experience where Jesus appears on the Mount of Transfiguration, or rather, Jesus is on the Mount of Transfiguration, and Moses and Elijah appear. Moses died, but he is resurrected, a special resurrection. You read about it in the book of Jude, verse 9. Elijah does not die, he is translated. That means he's caught up, and he goes to heaven without dying. Who else went to heaven without dying?
1: Enoch.
0: So there's a couple of people. And there'll be a whole group of people at the second coming that do not die, but in a moment, in the twinkling of an eye, we get our glorified bodies, and we are caught up in the air to meet those who have just been resurrected. Amen?
2: Amen.
0: I want to be in that group. If the Lord asks me, that's my first choice. But I just want to be saved. Amen?
2: Amen?
0: What happens to the wicked? You can read about that in 2 Thessalonians 2, verse 8. Then the lawless one, this means the Antichrist, it's not specifically talking about the devil here, it means the human element. Then the lawless one and all the wicked, whom the Lord will do what? Destroy with the brightness of his coming. Christ's coming and the glory of God is going to be like a flamethrower for the wicked. But it's not going to hurt the righteous. How many remember when those three Hebrews were in a fiery furnace with Jesus and they were not burnt at all? The only thing that was burnt was the ropes that bound them. You may go through the fire, but Christ says, "I will go with you." Some through the fire, some through the flood, some through the water, but all through the blood. Amen? All right, and then you can read in Revelation 16, verse 18, verse 20 and 21, there was a great earthquake. This is what you call, in California, they always say, someday we're going to have the big one. They think if we ever have an earthquake in San Francisco, like what they had in Alaska in 1964, or what happened there in 2004 in Indonesia, if we have something 9 on the Richter scale, it is going to just completely level the function. Or in Los Angeles, we live on a fault zone there. Not so much Sacramento where we live. We will have beachfront property if that happens. But those people that are like in the San Andreas Fault, they're going to have a big one. That's nothing compared to this one. This one's going to be 55 on the Richter scale. Mountains are swallowed up. Islands disappear. The whole earth is shaking like a reed in the wind, the Bible says. Like an earthquake such as not has been since men were on the earth, every island fled away and the mountains were not found. And a great hail falls from heaven upon men. It says the hailstones weigh a talent. Now there's some disagreement among scholars because they've got the Egyptian talent and the Hebrew talent and the Babylonian talent. But it doesn't matter because they're somewhere between 55 and 75 pounds. Hailstones. If you can imagine that. Revelation 20, verse 1 and 2, and during this time, an angel, probably Gabriel, who took Lucifer's position, he laid hold on that dragon, that serpent of old, who is the devil and Satan, and bound him for 1,000 years. Now we're going to talk in a minute about how he's bound and where he's bound. Question number 3, who will be raised in the second resurrection, and when will that take place? We touched on it, but let's read the verses. All who are in the graves will hear his voice and come forth, those that have done good to the resurrection of life, and those that have done evil, they've done what? Evil. So who's in this resurrection? The lost. They have not confessed and turned from their sins. The resurrection of condemnation. Now, how many here have done evil? All of us have sinned. So our only hope is to have our sins forgiven. But if we're not under the blood, if we have not surrendered to Jesus, we are in the wrong resurrection. By the way, if you come out of the grave and you still have wrinkles, it's not good. You are in the wrong resurrection. If you come out of the grave and you look in the grave,

next to you and there's Adolf Hitler, that's not good. You're in the wrong resurrection. It says, oh, I don't think I read it. Evil and the resurrection of the Bible calls it condemnation, the condemned. You know, Jesus said, I did not come into the world to condemn the world, but to save the world. We're already condemned by our sin. We must be saved from that condemnation. We're under the law. Jesus wants to save us from the penalty of the law. Amen? Amen. The rest of the dead, Revelation 25, do not live again until the 1,000 years are finished, which means when the 1,000 years are finished, the wicked are raised for a judgment. But it's more than just the judgment. Notice here, number 4, what is the condition of the world during the 1,000 years? All right, we talked about the events that begin the 1,000 years. Jesus comes, we're caught up to meet him. If we're alive, we get our glorified bodies. The dead in Christ rise with glorified bodies. I remember showing a picture, I think I showed it a minute ago on the screen, of a mother embracing her baby in the resurrection. And after the program, a lady came to me in tears and she said, can you get me that picture? She says, I've lost 2 children. And she said, my hope is that I will see them again in the resurrection. Amen. And there'll be some great reunions in that time, friends. Amen. So what's the condition of the world during the 1,000 years? Behold, the Lord makes the earth what? Empty and makes it waste. No, wait. Some of you are saying, Pastor Doug, I thought we live and reign with Christ down here. You know, there are good Christians out there. There are 2 principal camps. One group believes that we are here on the earth. If you read the Left Behind books or follow Hal Lindsey or Tim LaHaye, they believe we're here on the earth during the 1,000 years. Traditional Protestants believe that we are living and reigning with Christ in glory during the 1,000 years. The Bible says that we are with him, the wicked are destroyed. The Left Behind group says you got the righteous who have eternal life reigning over the wicked who are still dying. I don't know about you, but I don't want to reign over the wicked. I want to be with Christ. Amen. Let's find out what the Bible says. The Bible says, what is the condition of the earth? Behold, the Lord makes the earth empty. He makes it waste. Read in Jeremiah 4, verse 23. I beheld the earth, and indeed it was without form and void. Now, if I stop right there, you're going to think, well, that sounds like Genesis. Got to keep reading. And the heavens, and they had no light. I beheld the mountains, and indeed they trembled, and there was no man, and all the birds of heaven had fled. That means they were there, but now they're gone. Keep reading. The fruitful land was a wilderness, and all of its what? Cities were broken down. The earth is covered with broken down cities. Why? At the presence of the Lord and by his fierce anger. See, the Lord, when he first started creation, the earth was without form and void. And he's going to make it without form and void again before he recreates it. This earth is going to be a dark, desolate, broken down place. The devil's going to have to look at the results of his government for 1,000 years. He's bound. Listen to this verse, Jeremiah 25:33. At that day, the slain of the Lord shall be from one end of the earth even to the other end of the earth. They will not be gathered or buried. That's not a very pretty thought. But what could account for that? Do you realize the Left Behind scenario of prophecy, there is no time in their scheme when the earth is desolate. There's no time in their scheme where it's covered with slain and no one to mourn or bury them because everyone's gone, everyone's dead, the cities are broken down, all the birds are fled. You know, Jesus came into our world for 3 reasons. First of all, he came as our example, to live a life that we might follow his steps. He came to show us the Father. He said, if you've seen me, you've seen the Father. And then he came as our sacrifice. He died on the cross as a substitute for all of our sins. But we must come to him. We repent of our sins. We confess. He'll receive us with loving arms. Why don't you ask him now? Hi, friends.
I trust you being blessed by what you're watching. If you want to be doubly blessed, then you're going to want to get the Prophecy Odyssey study guides that go along with these presentations.

0: patients. There's 15 study guides. They're beautifully illustrated, and they will greatly enhance your Bible comprehension. So if you'd like to get them, simply follow the instructions that you see on the screen. You will be glad you did. Our study of last day prophecy would not be complete without understanding the Bible truth about the millennium. 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
1: Hello, friends. Welcome back to Prophecy Odyssey. In our last episode, we learned that the millennium is not about Jesus reigning over 1,000 years of peace here on earth. Instead, this planet is going to be desolate and empty while the saved are in heaven. Today, we're going to discover what happens at the end of the millennium. Plus, we're going to see what Satan's ultimate fate will be and the glorious hope that God has for us as sons and daughters of God. And don't forget to check out the Prophecy Odyssey Bible lessons and our free offer so you can deepen your learning experience. I'll tell you more about how to get those resources later in this program. So thank you again for watching, and God bless you as you continue your Prophecy Odyssey adventure.
2: Now, who is bound here on the earth? The devil, for 1,000 years. Where will the saints

Saints be during the 1,000 years, and what are we doing? He says, I'll come again, receive you to myself, that where I am, there you might be. We're with Jesus. It's like a 1,000-year Sabbath. You know, the Bible says 6 days you work, the seventh day, we go and convene with fellow believers.

0: talk about. But we're living and reigning with Christ. We're not reigning over the wicked. Jesus said we will sit on 12 thrones, reigning over the 12 tribes. We're reigning over the redeemed. We're being ambassadors through the universe for the Lord. I don't want to reign over the wicked. Do you?
1: No.
0: I saw thrones. Here's what we're doing. Read it in Revelation chapter 20, verse 4. I saw thrones, and they sat on them, and judgment was committed to them, and they lived and reigned with Christ for 1,000 years. Now, what kind of judgment is taking place during this time? And I'll read the second part of the answer in just a moment. When you get to heaven, we're going to have questions. How many of you are going to have questions? They say there'll be 3 surprises when you get to heaven. Surprise number 1 is you're there. Surprise number 2 is they were going to be some people there, and you think, how did they get here? Just think about this for a minute. If you know your Bible, Stephen, the martyr, is in heaven, and his angel is giving him a tour. And he says, here's your beautiful mansion, and you've got these stars in your crown because you were the first martyr. You stood up for Jesus. And there's a parade that goes by, and the angels are carrying Paul on their shoulders in this parade. And Stephen goes, what's he doing here? Last time I saw him, he was an accomplice to my murder. You guys usually do good work, but you know, you made a mistake. You got to better check your software. Paul isn't supposed to be here. And the angel says, Stephen, what was your last prayer? Well, I prayed, Father, do not lay this sin to their charge. Well, God heard your prayer. He forgave Saul, and Saul was converted. He became Paul. He became the greatest New Testament apostle, wrote almost half the New Testament, and there's a lot of people here because of your prayer for Paul, God forgave him.
1: Amen.
0: So we're going to have judging going on, and judging doesn't mean you're sitting on a bench with a gavel going, guilty, innocent, guilty, innocent. It means you're evaluating evidence. We're going to have a lot of questions. There's going to be some interesting reunions. You know the story of David and Bathsheba and Uriah? Uriah was a godly man. He was one of David's mighty men. And he's going to be in heaven. And the Bible seems to say Bathsheba is going to be there too. She was repented. And Solomon's mother. And David's going to be there. And they're going to have a little talk when they get there.
1: Amen.
0: Amen? And I don't know about you, but I've got a lot of questions. I want to, you know, I got Bible characters I want to talk to, and just between me and you. I need to ask Jacob, how is it that he did not know it was Leah until the morning on his honeymoon? Am I the only one that's wondered that? So we're going to have lots of questions. And I told you there's 3 surprises. Third surprise is you're going to say, where is Pastor so-and-so? Where is Sister so-and-so? The deaconess, the deacon. They always were so spiritual. And they hugged their Bibles every week. And they gave Bible studies, and the angel says, come with me, and they're going to take us to the library. You know, every secret thing that we've said is recorded. I got a notice in the mail, and I opened up this envelope from Placer County, and it says, you're being fined for an illegal U-turn. I said, I did not make an illegal U-turn, and I was never even there. I pulled the paper out, and there it had a photograph of me looking really guilty. And I thought, oh yeah, I was there. Busted. And the angel will take us over and show us the tape. Do you know the Bible says those things done in secret will be proclaimed from the housetop? I want my sins under the blood of Jesus, friends, because I don't want you seeing my tapes. And you want your sins under the blood of Jesus, but those people whose sins are not forgiven, it's all going to be, everything is going to be naked and open to the eyes. And so we want to be new creatures and have our sins washed away. So we're going to be judging. And you notice the second part of the answer, it said,

0: Do you not know, we'll put that back up on the screen, that the what? The saints will judge the world. Do you not know that we will judge angels? And what we're doing is we're judging the judgment of God. And are we judging good angels? Are there bad angels? How many of you have been tempted? Do you realize it's not Satan? Satan doesn't even know who most of you are. He's not all-knowing. Matter of fact, the devils one time said to some young men were trying to cast out this one man that had a devil, and the devil beat them up, beat up these seven boys and chased them away wounded and naked. And the devil said, "You're trying to cast me out in the name of Jesus who Paul preaches?" He said, "I know Jesus. Those angels knew Jesus before they were cast out." And the angel said, "And I know Paul." The devil knew who Paul was, but I don't even know you. So angels, those evil angels, but there are evil angels that know you, because not only has God given you guardian angels, the devil's probably got someone watching you. We are going to look at those angels and say, "I remember what that guy did to me. That angel, I remember all the times he tempted me. I tried to follow the Lord. He tried to bring me down, tried to discourage me. Lost." We're going to be judging those evil angels that have been dragging us down. Number six. What will happen at the close of the 1,000 years? Now, I don't think I spent any time talking about it, so let me pause right here before I answer this question. What is the bottomless pit? It says Satan is bound in a bottomless pit. That is not the best translation. You find it in the King James, some others. The Greek word there is Satan is bound in the abusos. That word abusos is the same word that you find in the Greek Old Testament, where it says, "In the beginning God created the world, and the word was void, abusos." It means it was like an emptiness, chaotic. It's a world with no people on it to tempt or manipulate. Let me give you more proof. If you read in the book of Mark chapter 5 and Luke chapter 8, this man is filled with demons, and the demons say to Jesus, "We are a legion. Do not cast us into the," the word there is deep, the word in Greek is abusos. Same word as Revelation 20. Same word they translated bottomless pit. Why the King James translator, they got creative at the end of the Bible. A bottomless pit. But the word is abusos, and it means the emptiness, the darkness, where the devils are in chains because they have nothing to do. See, devils are workaholics. What's the devil going to do for 1,000 years when there's no people to possess, tempt, or manipulate? And when Jesus cast those devils out of the demoniac, they said, "At least let us possess the pigs. Give us something to possess." For 1,000 years, there's no man on the earth. The earth is dark. It is a void again. It is an abuso. Satan is bound on this planet. Him and his angels. And his angels are going to be chasing him around and saying, "You told us if we followed you, things would be better. Now look at what's happened." It's going to be awful. One reason God's giving him 1,000 years before he destroys him is going to be evident in just a moment. What happens at the close of the 1,000 years? It says that in that day is come, the Lord is coming. In that day, his feet will stand on the Mount of Olives. Will Jesus someday make a touchdown? When he comes next time, we go up. At the end of the 1,000 years, the new Jerusalem descends from God out of heaven. But before it settles down, Zechariah 14 says, he comes out of the city. His feet touch the Mount of Olives. Why the Mount of Olives? It says he ascended. He took his disciples from Bethany on the Mount of Olives, and he ascended. It was on the Mount of Olives where he told them about his second coming. He's coming back where he left. And it says his feet are going to touch it, and it will form a great valley. You know, the whole world's desolate. He's got to prepare a clean foundation, 375 miles square, because that's the dimensions of the New Jerusalem. And it sets down in this valley that he prepares. It says, on the Mount of Olives, which faces Jerusalem on the east, and the Mount of Olives will split in two. It was on the Mount of Olives where Jesus prayed in the Garden of Gethsemane, "Not my will, thy will be done." By the way, when Jesus touches the Mount of Olives and it creates that big valley, the dimensions of the New Jerusalem and that great valley are so big, it completely encompasses where the land of Israel is that God promised to Abraham. So when God promised Abraham, I am going to give you this land, look to the north and look to the south and look to the east and look to the west, and he brought Moses up on Mount Nebo, he said, I want you to see the promised land. Everything that God promised those people, they are going to get it, literally. It is going to be in that territory during that time. And there'll be plenty of room for you, friends. It's about as big as the state of Oregon. There'll be plenty of room. Don't worry that God's going to run out of room. And the Lord will be king over all of the earth. This happens at the end of that 1,000 years. It says, I, John, saw the holy city, the new Jerusalem, coming what? Down out of heaven. From God, prepared as a bride, because his church is in the city, and we're the bride of Christ. Prepared as a bride adorned for her husband. It's beautiful. The Bible says he's coming for a bride without spot or wrinkle or any defilement. Because we've been washed, we've washed our robes and made them white in the blood of the Lamb. Amen? What happens next to free Satan from his prison? Now the devil's had 1,000 years to think it all over, and he apologizes. Like Napoleon, can he change? What happens next? When the Lord's feet touch the Mount of Olives, he calls forth the wicked. The Bible says the rest of the dead do not live till the 1,000 years are finished. At the end of the 1,000 years, a new Jerusalem comes down, the wicked are raised. And it's the power of Christ that brings them up. The devil can't raise anybody. But now they're being raised for judgment. And it says, the rest of the dead, this is Revelation 20, verse 5, they do not live until the 1,000 years is finished. Now when the 1,000 years have expired, Satan is what? Released from his prison. Why is he released from his prison? Because up until now, he's had nobody to tempt, manipulate. Now suddenly he sees all the wicked who have ever lived. How many will that be? I mean, you got 8 billion people in the world today. Of course, there's more now than ever, but if you go back through the time, it says they cover the earth like a cloud, the number of whom is like the sand of the sea. Number 8, what will Satan do when the wicked are raised? It says Satan will go out to deceive. He'll do what? See, he's been stopped from deceiving the whole world during the 1,000 years because there's nobody to deceive. Now all the wicked are raised. He'll go out to deceive the nations. Are these good nations or bad nations? Which are in the four corners. Now, some people think that, and I don't want to ridicule anyone, but just be biblically honest at this point. I hear people say Gog and Magog. That's Russia and China. And they try to make Magog sound like Moscow or something like that. And the Gog, they say these are the descendants of the Asians in China. Go back to Genesis chapter 10. Gog was an enemy of God's people. It was an ancient tribe. Magog means from the matrix or the descendants or the children of Gog. Gog and her children. You realize all through Revelation it says you've got the bride of Christ in Revelation 12 and her remnant, her children. You've got Babylon and her daughters. You got Jezebel and her daughter Athaliah that persecuted the people. You've got Herod's wife Herodias and her daughter dances so John the Baptist loses his head. You've got like this mother-daughter confederacy in the Bible that persecutes God's people. So Gog and Magog represent the enemies of God's people from all of time. Now, if you don't believe me, look at what it, well, let me finish reading my verse here. I get excited. I can't wait to tell you that. They will go out to deceive the nations that are in the four corners of the earth, Gog and Magog. It says four corners of the earth. It doesn't say Russia. That means north, south, east, west. They cover the whole earth. To gather them together to battle. This is the final, ultimate end of the Battle of Armageddon. The beginning of the Battle of Armageddon is before the 1,000 years when it says the dragon makes war with the woman. The last part of the battle is at the end of the 1,000 years. The number is like the sand of the sea, and they went up on the breadth of the earth. They're covering the planet. And they surround the camp of the saints, the beloved city. Abraham looked for a city that had foundations, the New Jerusalem. Amen?
1: Amen.
0: So go in your Bibles to the book of Ezekiel, and I'll read some fabulous things. You want? I told

you can't understand Revelation unless you read other passages in the Bible. Look in, well, I'll start actually in Isaiah chapter 24, verse 19. The earth is violently broken. The earth is split open. The earth is shaken exceedingly. The earth will reel to and fro like a drunkard. That's that great earthquake. And totter like a hut. Its transgression shall be heavy upon it. It will fall and not rise again. It will come to pass in that day that the Lord will punish on high the host of exalted ones, and on the earth the kings of the earth, and they will be gathered together as prisoners that are gathered in the pit. Where does the devil go? Bottomless pit. And they will be shut up in the prison. And after many days, 1,000 years, they will be punished. Now notice the wording. Go to Ezekiel chapter 38, verse 1. Now the word of the Lord came to me, saying, Son of man, set your face against Gog on the land of Magog, the prince of Rosh and Meshech and Tubal, and prophesy against him. And say, thus says the Lord God, behold, I'm against you, O Gog, the prince of Rosh, Meshech, and Tubal. I will turn you around and put hooks in your jaws and lead you out with all your army and horses and horsemen, all splendidly clothed, meaning for battle. A great company with bucklers and shields, all of them handling swords, Persia, Ethiopia, Libya. He includes all of the enemies here. With them, all of them, with shield and helmet, Gomer and all its troops in the house of Toragim, from the far north and its troops. Why does it say north? That doesn't mean Russia. Satan said, I want to sit on the sides of the north. That means the highest place. And all of its troops and many people with you. This is a battle, great battle of the day of God when all the wicked come against the Lord. Read in verse Ezekiel 38, go to verse 8. And after many days, same thing Isaiah said, that's after the 1,000 years, you will be visited. In the latter years, you will come to the land, those who are brought back from the sword and gathered from many people on the mountains of Israel, which had long been desolate. What was the condition of the world? Desolate. And they were brought out of the nations, and now all of them dwell safely. The righteous are in the New Jerusalem. You will ascend, coming like a storm, covering the land like a cloud. That's what we read in Revelation. They cover the earth like the sand of the sea. You and all of your troops and many people with you. Thus says the Lord God, on that day it will come to pass that thoughts will arise in your mind and you will make an evil plan. And you'll say, I will go up against the land of the unwalled villages, going to fight against the New Jerusalem. I will go to a peaceful people who dwell safely, all of them dwelling without walls and having neither bars nor gates. Ezekiel 38, verse 14. Therefore, son of man, prophesy and say to Gog, thus says the Lord, on that day when my people Israel dwell safely, will you not know it? Then you will come from your place out of the far north, you and many people with you, all of them riding on horses, a great company and a mighty army. You will come up against my people like a cloud and cover the land, and will be in the latter days, I will bring you against my land, so the nations might know me and be hallowed in me. And I will call for the sword against Gog throughout all of my mountains, says the Lord God. Every man's sword will be against his brother, and I'll bring them into judgment with pestilence and bloodshed, and I'll rain down on him and his troops and on the many people who are with him, flooding rain, great hailstones of fire and brimstone. Doesn't it say God rains fire and brimstone, Revelation? Thus I will magnify myself and sanctify myself, and I will be known in the eyes of many nations. They'll know that I am the Lord. I saw a great white throne, and him who sat on it, and the dead were judged according to their works by the things which were written in the books. You realize at that moment, all of us will meet again. Jesus said the day is coming when he will gather all the nations before him, and they're separated. He'll have the sheep that are saved and the goats that are lost. You know why the goats are lost? Because goats use their horns to butt. Every time Jesus says, you need to follow me, they say, well, I would follow you, but. I'd quit smoking, but. I'd get baptized, but. What happens after the wicked are judged? As I live, says the Lord. How many? Every knee will bow to me and every tongue will confess to God. At the name of Jesus.

0: He says, Philippians 2, verse 10, every knee will bow, of those in heaven and those on earth, those under the earth. Even the devil will finally be forced to bow before Christ and say, God is good and I was wrong. That at the name of Jesus, every tongue will confess that Jesus Christ is Lord. And I heard a great voice out of heaven, a multitude in heaven saying, true and what? Righteous are his judgments. We will all declare, God is good. And then at that point, when they realize the situation's hopeless, Satan's going to say, no, no, it's not too late. Fight the city. And they're all going to turn on each other like we just read Gog and Magog. And they're going to all blame each other. And there's going to be chaos and bloodshed. And fire comes down from God out of heaven. And they are judged. This is question 11. What happens next? Fire comes down from God out of heaven and devours them. Some burn longer than others. Every man is punished according to what he deserves. Amen? Amen? There are varying degrees of reward, good and bad. And anyone who is not found written in the book of life is cast into a lake of fire. During the judgment of Noah, there was a flood, and only those in the ark were saved. At the end, there's going to be a flood of fire, and only those in the city are saved. Amen? Amen. You want to be in the New Jerusalem. You want to be in Christ. He is the ark. Are you abiding in Christ? Whoever abides in him sins not. Unless you abide in him like the vine, you don't bring forth fruit. We need to be in constant communion, walking with Jesus. Amen?
1: Amen.
0: Number 12. Now here's where it gets pretty. After the fire goes out, on the ashes of this purified planet, it won't burn forever and ever and ever. It says it turns to ashes. After the fire goes out, what will God do for his people? Behold, I do what? I create a new heavens and a new earth wherein dwells righteousness. And friends, if the devil was cast out for sinning, we're not going in sinning. You need to turn from your sin, repent from your sin. You can do it through Jesus. You can be a new creature and live a new life. This world is not it. We get distracted by our cell phones and the media and the entertainment, and somehow we think it's all this. This is not it.
1: Amen.
0: This is planning for what really matters. Don't let the devil distract you with the cares of this life so you lose eternity. You can live forever. Jesus wants to give you everlasting life so you do not perish. We, according to his promise, look for a new heaven and a new earth wherein dwells righteousness. And where is that going to be? Blessed are the meek. They will inherit the earth. Here. He's going to create a new world here. God had an original plan. The devil messed it all up. God's not going to let the devil have his way. He says, I'm going to do what I started out to do. I'm going to finish what I started. On this world, I'm going to make a paradise, except it's going to be an upgrade. Because God is going to move the capital of the universe to our planet. And he will live with us. And the Bible says we will see his face. What a privilege. We will see him face to face. That is going to be the greatest bliss and joy of all, that we might dwell in the presence of God. Question 13, where will God and the righteous finally live? And the tabernacle of God is with men, and he will dwell with them. Blessed are the meek. They will inherit the earth. Number 14, what will the redeemed experience in the New Jerusalem and the new earth? It's a world with no more pain.
1: Amen.
0: No more sorrow. No more sickness. No more death. No more dying. No more evil. No more crime. Some will be unemployed. No more police.
1: Amen.
0: No more lawyers. No more doctors. I mean, we appreciate what you do right now, but you can be looking for another occupation. Can you say amen?
1: Amen?
0: Then the lame will leap as a hart, the tongue of the dumb will sing, Pastor Doug will have hair down his back, all things will be restored. And he wants you in that kingdom, friends. How many of you want to be there?
2: Friends, I hope you've been blessed by today's message. But really the reason we do this is so that people

0: people might know Christ. You know, information is not going to save us. It's a relationship with Jesus, the one who died on the cross for your sins. You must personally accept him. And that's the most important thing and why we do these programs. If you've not asked him into your heart before, then I'd encourage you to do it right now. His arms are open wide. Just come to him as you are and ask him. Hi, friends. I trust you being blessed by what you're watching. If you want to be doubly blessed, then you're going to want to get the Prophecy Odyssey study guides that go along with these presentations. There's 15 study guides. They're beautifully illustrated, and they will greatly enhance your Bible comprehension. So if you'd like to get them, simply follow the instructions that you see on the screen. You will be glad you did. Our study of last day prophecy would not be complete without understanding the Bible truth about the millennium. To learn more about this important end time topic, make sure and request 1,000 Years of Peace, the Amazing Facts study guide that explains what takes place immediately after the second coming of Christ and why. To get your copy, simply follow the instructions on your screen, and we'll send it to you quickly and absolutely free of charge.
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tonight. Then a protest in an outside park that's on the handle of the bridge tragedy. Then a protest in an outside park.

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1: Big tonight, there were protests inside and outside of the parliament in Guyana on Monday over issues surrounding the MV Burima tragedy. Opposition MPs protest for more than 5 hours in the chamber, chanting and holding placards and seeking to disrupt other proceedings of the House. Leader of the Forward Guyana Movement and opposition member of parliament, Amanda Walton, said 1 minute of silence in the National Assembly was simply not enough for the victims of the MV Burima tragedy and their families.
2: They've come here, they've bought the agency heads here because they come for the money. They come for money. So you have all the agency heads sitting in here because for them it's business as usual. Not a nation, we are sorry. Not a nation, we take responsibility.
3: A minute of silence.
2: 100 and something Guyanese lives belong to 1 minute of silence and then they want to go for money. We're not having it. We are not having it. And the people of Guyana, y'all need to come out. Because what these people are showing you is despite how much we have and shouting here, they're prepared to walk over you and do business as usual. So y'all had better get out here and stand up to this government.
3: That's right. That's right.
1: Throughout Monday's sitting of the National Assembly, the opposition members continued with their protest in the House, even as the government moved ahead with the presentation of a number of bills, following a statement from the Attorney General on behalf of the President and one from the Prime Minister on the ferry tragedy. The joint opposition had also organized a protest outside the Arthur Chung Conference Center ahead of Monday's sitting of the National Assembly. Representatives of the We Invest in Nationhood WIN, Alliance for Change, AFC, a Partnership for National Unity, APNU, Forward

0: Ghana Movement, FGM, and Vigilant Political Action Committee, VPAC, joined the protest. The protesters called for the resignation of Public Works Minister Juan Egil and former minister within the Ministry of Public Works, Deodat Indar, over the sinking of the passenger and cargo vessel that served the Georgetown Northwest route.
1: The call for this minister to go is not a call of out of personal ego. It's a call because of his own negligence. He stood there and lied to the Guyanese people. So if you're prepared to lie to protect your ministry, what are you not going to do when this investigation unfolds? Obviously, you're going to continue to use your influence to steer this investigation where you want it. So this is not just, oh, we don't like Egil. Egil would have already stood on national television and mislead the entire nation.
0: Prime Minister Mark Phillips told the National Assembly that there are still 30 persons missing following the tragedy. Prime Minister Phillips said there have been 76 survivors rescued after the MV Burima sank while en route to Port Kaituma on Saturday, July 18. The bodies of 73 persons who passed away have been recovered. Guyana's President Dr. Irfan Ali has announced a new initiative that will provide support to survivors and bereaved families affected by the MV Burima tragedy. In a video shared on Facebook on Monday, President Ali said the new initiative will promote healing and mobilize financial assistance needed. He clarified that the HEART initiative, which is the abbreviation for Hope, Empathy, Aid, Resilience, and Trust, is not meant to be compensation for the affected individuals.
2: Hope for the grieving, empathy for the broken, aid for the hurting, resilience for the journey ahead, trust that it will never be forgotten. This initiative will be overseen by trusted and respected religious and civil society persons drawn from across Ghana. Led by Mr. Carl Stewart, they will carry the prayers of every faith, the hopes of every heart, and the sacred traditions that bind us, whether spoken in the quiet of a church, sung in a temple, or whispered in the mosque. They will offer the practical hands of service and provide a safety net of support and compassion that no family affected by this tragedy will slip through.
0: Additionally, Ali announced that former Belizean Foreign Affairs Minister Eamon Harrison Courtenay has been tasked with mobilizing financial assistance for affected persons. Ali also assured that this assistance does not constitute compensation for the survivors and bereaved families.
2: These measures embody a commitment that every survivor will be supported. Every bereaved family will be treated with dignity. It is in that spirit that asks every Guyanese to stand together as one people. Let therefore this be our declaration. We are Guyana. We do not abandon our own. We rise from the ashes of sorrow with arms wide open. We carry the memory of every soul lost, not as a weight that crushes, but as a light that guides us towards a future forged in kindness, unity, and love.
0: A 5-member commission of inquiry has been appointed to investigate the MV Burima tragedy, one of Guyana's deadliest maritime tragedies, with Belize Justice Godfrey Phillip Smith named as chair. President Dr. Irfan Ali, in a statement on Sunday, said the panel includes maritime experts from Jamaica, Trinidad and Tobago, and Poland, with expertise in law, vessel safety, marine engineering, and security operations. The inquiry will examine the cause of the sinking.
2: The terms of reference of the Commission of Inquiry will be establishing the full circumstances surrounding the tragedy, including the causes and all other factors relating to the loading of the vessel, the boarding of passengers, conditions on board, the capsizing and sinking of the MV Burima, and any other related matters. Reviewing comprehensively all aspects of the search, rescue, and recovery operations, including the adequacy, coordination, and effectiveness of the response by all agencies and stakeholders involved. Evaluating the extent to which applicable laws, regulations, standards, and operating procedures

0: governing ferries were complied with, determining whether any acts of negligence, misconduct, dereliction of duty, or other failures by any individual, entity, or institution contributed to or caused the disaster.
1: Ali also said the commission will also recommend reforms to strengthen maritime safety and prevent future disasters.
0: Recommending any legislative, regulatory, institutional, and operational reforms, together with any other measures necessary to strengthen maritime safety, improve emergency preparedness and response, and reduce the likelihood of similar tragedies occurring in the future. The necessary legal instruments required to give effect to this decision are currently being formalized.
1: This is Primetime Caribbean. More news coming up after the break.
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1: Also big tonight, Haiti police are searching for a senior government official after he was kidnapped as authorities ramp up security efforts amid escalating gang violence and preparations for long-delayed elections. Ecclesiaste Talamak, chief of staff to the Minister of National Education, was abducted on Friday while returning home. Police said no ransom demand has been made so far. In a separate incident, businessman Clifford Handel and his father escaped a kidnapping attempt in Delmas 33 after an armored vehicle blocked heavily armed attackers who opened fire on their vehicle. The Haitian National Police has announced new security measures as gangs continue to control large areas of Port-au-Prince and other parts of the country. Meanwhile, Prime Minister Alex Didier Fils-Aimé is pledging to strengthen security and provide support for Haiti's electoral process as the country prepares for its first elections since 2016. During a high-level meeting with government officials, electoral authorities, security forces, and international partners, Fils-Aimé said the entire state apparatus must work together to create conditions for free, credible, and transparent elections. Cuba's President Miguel Díaz-Canel has accused the United States of pursuing a policy of genocide against the island as tensions between the two countries continue to escalate. Speaking at a rally marking the anniversary of the 1953 uprising that launched Cuba's revolution, Díaz-Canel condemned Washington's ongoing pressure campaign, including an oil embargo he said has deepened the country's economic crisis.
3: I denounce that Cuba is the victim of a coldly calculated genocide. The United States government has consciously designed and implemented a policy of maximum economic asphyxiation against the Cuban people. It has intensified its six-decade policy of blockade, imposing an energy and financial siege, causing a deep crisis in the electrical system that translates into blackouts lasting over a day, the paralysis of industries, and the suffering of tens of thousands of workers.
1: Relations between Havana and Washington have deteriorated further under U.S. President Donald Trump, who has threatened tougher action against the communist-led island. The U.S. has also accused Cuba of operating an espionage and influence network targeting Washington and Latin America, while former Cuban leader Raul Castro has faced U.S. charges linked to the 1996 downing of two exile aircraft, allegations Havana has rejected. He said Cuba remains under pressure, but vowed the country would continue resisting what he described as attempts to undermine its sovereignty.
3: Cuba is fighting a historic

0: battle today. A new Mankata. Like the centennial generation that launched itself with simple rifles against the walls of two barracks of the Batista dictatorship 73 years ago. Current generations are going against the walls of a genocidal policy that has set out to suffocate the entire people to seize the country.
1: Meanwhile, former Cuban leader Raul Castro was notably absent from the country's biggest revolutionary anniversary rally, marking the first time in decades he missed the event. The 95-year-old former president did not attend Sunday's commemoration of the July 26, 1953 attack on the Monacado and Carlos Manuel de Cespedes barracks, which launched the revolutionary movement that brought Fidel Castro to power in 1959. No reason was given for his absence, though President Miguel Díaz-Canel read a message from Castro during the ceremony in Piña del Río. Castro, who has stepped away from formal political roles, last appeared publicly in June and remains a key symbolic figure in Cuba. He was recently named among officials involved in talks with the United States amid escalating tensions between the two countries. The Organization of Eastern Caribbean States, OECS, has praised Cuba for decades of support and solidarity, despite the island's own economic struggles and the impact of a long-standing U.S. embargo. The recognition came as Cuba's new ambassador designate to the OECS, Enyelis Bilma Rigueferos Linares, presented her letters of credence to OECS Director General Dr. Didicus Jules. Dr. Jules highlighted Cuba's consistent partnership with the region, noting that Havana has continued to extend support through difficult periods. He praised Cuba's contributions in areas including

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1: In global news, oil prices tumbled more than 6% after the U.S. and Iran paused strikes over the weekend after 2 weeks of attacks, raising hopes of a diplomatic solution that would de-escalate the conflict and allow shipping to resume in the Strait of Hormuz.
2: Brent crude futures fell more than $6 to a touch over $90, though later slightly rose. U.S. West Texas Intermediate was also down just under $6 at around $83 a barrel, but also marginally rose later. Both contracts are trading at their lowest levels in nearly a week after rising for the past 3 weeks. The U.S.-Iran conflict has lowered oil shipments through the Strait of Hormuz. It has lately spilled over to the Red Sea and hit exports from the world's top exporter Saudi Arabia via the Bab el-Mandeb Strait to Asia. The latest development sent Brent to $100 per barrel. The U.S. ambassador to the United Nations, Mike Waltz, gave an update to U.S. media over the weekend on Iran. He said President Trump had decided to pause U.S. attacks to allow more time for diplomacy. However, ship traffic through the Bab el-Mandeb Strait fell on Sunday. That after Yemeni Houthis attacked Saudi oil installations along the Red Sea coast.
1: French firefighters continued to battle wildfires in the country's southeast on Monday, as many hoped favorable weather conditions could ease the blazes that have scorched through more than 40,000 hectares of land. About 220,000 people, including tourists and local residents, have been evacuated in France due to the wildfires. We have more in this report.
3: In southwestern France, firefighters methodically hose the forest roads of the Gironde. Smoke still rises from the ground, but the blaze has largely subsided, at least for now.
4: I'm checking to see if there are any fires restarting. There's one to the left there and a small one over there in front of those big fields.
3: Although it is now cooler and less dry, firefighters are worried about the blaze flaring up again. The fire remains on the outskirts of the Bordeaux metropolitan area, and on Monday morning, the A400M firefighting plane made a return to the area, carrying 20 tons of fire retardant.
5: Today's lull is giving us some respite. That's why there is such a massive deployment of firefighting planes again today, to really tackle the most vulnerable areas.
3: But the lull may only be temporary. According to authorities, temperatures are expected to rise again as a new heat wave begins on Tuesday.
6: All the conditions are in place for the fire to reignite. That is why I'm urging caution and vigilance. I'm asking people not to enter the territory.
3: In Bordeaux, local authorities have said they're prepared for all eventualities, including carrying out evacuations if necessary.
1: A suspect arrested after a shootout that killed three people and left at least four others injured at a crowded food festival near Seattle's Space Needle over the weekend is 15 years old, the city's mayor said on Monday. The four wounded included a two-year-old boy who was in satisfactory condition on Monday. The teen was being held in juvenile detention for investigation of firearms violation and first-degree assault and was due to appear in court on Monday afternoon, Mayor Kate Wilson said at a news conference. Authorities said Monday they are still looking for a second suspect but could not rule out whether that individual was among those killed. Investigators believe the two suspects were shooting at each other.
7: Shortly after 6 p.m. last night, officers responded to the sound of gunfire. They were assigned to support Bight of Seattle and were on scene within seconds and took one suspect into custody. No police weapons were discharged. We believe that two people exchanged gunfire outside the Seattle Center Armory, 7 victims were caught in the crossfire with a possible 8th. A 19-year-old man, a 44-year-old man, and a 56-year-old woman were killed. 2 died at the scene, and a 3rd passed away at Harborview Medical Center. Seattle Police Department detained a 15-year-old juvenile in connection with the shooting. The teen was booked into the Judge Patricia H. Clark Children and Family Justice Center for investigation for firearms violations and first-degree assault. We believe this teenager opened fire in the crowd, but details are still under investigation.
1: This is Primetime Caribbean. We'll take a break here. When we come back, we'll take a look at sports.
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0: And now to take a look at sports. Sports comes to you compliments the Grenada National Lotteries Authority. In cricket, West Indies all-rounder Justin Greaves took 5 wickets without conceding a run in an incredible spell of bowling on day 3 of the first test against Pakistan at the Brian Lara Ground in Trinidad. Greaves, who is playing in his 17th test, claimed his maiden test 5-wicket haul to help dismiss Pakistan for 282 in response to West Indies' first innings total of 311. The 32-year-old Barbadian spell, 5 consecutive wicket maidens, was all the more remarkable given he had bowled 6 overs earlier in the day for 27 runs without taking a wicket. West Indies reached stumps on day 3 on 126 for 7 in their second innings, a lead of 155 runs, to leave the match finally poised.
1: Another one hits the stumps. The irrepressible Justin Greaves as well. Just there through the gap. Once again, another. And 2 becomes 3 for Justin Greaves. Another one, a 4th wicket for Justin Greaves. Edged, carries through to Shehop, a 1st 5-wicket haul. They just want to check.
0: In the 100 women's competition, West Indies captain Hayley Matthews produced another outstanding all-round performance, but it was not enough to prevent MI London from slipping to a dramatic 1-run defeat against Southern Brave at Utilita Bowl on Monday. Matthews starred with the ball, claiming 4 for 22 before returning to score 32 in the chase as MI fell agonizingly short of Brave's 126 for 7. And in the 100 men's competition, MI London snatched a dramatic 3-wicket victory over Southern Brave after Ollie Pope struck the winning runs of the final ball in Southampton. Chasing 130, MI looked in trouble after Marcus Stoinis removed James Vince and Nicholas Puran in successive deliveries. Will Jacks top scored with 54, while Sam Curran's 30 and Shafane Rutherford's 21 kept the chase alive before MI needed 6 runs from the final 5 balls. In soccer, Jamaica opened its CONCACAF Under-20 Championship campaign with a dramatic 2-1 victory over Honduras, thanks to Brandon Brent's stoppage time winner in Puebla, Mexico. Jamari Nolan gave the Reggae Boys the lead in the 21st minute.
2: Excellent ball here. Bodies hit the deck. This ball floats across. It redirects off of a man and floats it.
0: But Honduras equalized through Victor Salazar in the 75th minute after dominating the second half.
2: Lines it up, threads the needle, it's a touch, it's a goal!
0: With the match headed for a draw, Bent pounced on a loose ball from a corner deep into stoppage time to seal Jamaica's first win at the tournament since 2022.
2: Young slingshots it in. It misses the first man, it falls at the feet of the second. Bent bounces it off of a man!
0: The victory leaves Jamaica level on points with Canada, which defeated Panama 3-0 in the other Group C match. And that's a look at sports, and this is where we end another edition of Prime Time Caribbean, a production of the Caribbean Review Service, the Caribbean's newsroom. On behalf of all our producers and writers, I am Tiffany Weber at the Caribbean Review Service News Center. Thank you for viewing. 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

0: Welcome to the Nevis Newscast for Monday, July 27th, 2026. I'm Donis Wilkinson-Keynes. Premier and Minister of Finance, the Honourable Mark Brantley, has announced new appointments in the Nevis Island Administration's Ministry of Finance.
1: Effective July 1st, we would have transferred and promoted Mrs. Neva Manners-Limonta. She was formerly Deputy Comptroller at the Inland Revenue Department. She's now the Principal Assistant Secretary in the Ministry of Finance. She brings with her wealth of experience, strong institutional knowledge, and proven leadership capabilities to her new role. Her extensive background in revenue administration and public sector management will further enhance the Ministry of Finance's capacity to execute its mandate efficiently while supporting the Ministry's long-term strategic objectives.
0: The appointment of Neva Manners-Limonta follows the retirement of former Principal Assistant Secretary Joan Brown.
1: And let me take a moment to thank Mrs. Brown for her stellar service to the people of Nevis.
0: Premier Brantley also announced the appointment of a new Deputy Comptroller of the Inland Revenue Department.
1: We have promoted Ms. Janisha Daniel, who previously served as Assistant Deputy Comptroller at the Inland Revenue Department. She has now been appointed as Deputy Comptroller, acting effective July 1st, 2026. Mrs. Daniel's appointment represents a significant step in the NIA's succession planning strategy. Having demonstrated exceptional professionalism, competence, and commitment throughout her tenure, she's well positioned to provide continued leadership within the Inland Revenue Department. Her elevation ensures the retention of institutional expertise while creating opportunities for leadership development within the department.
0: Premier Brantley made the announcements during his July 23rd press conference. The Premier's Ministry is advising that the period for non-nationals to regularize their annual special residency status, which initially ended in May 2026, has now been extended to October 30th, 2026.
1: All non-nationals who qualify for the special annual status are kindly asked to take advantage of this one-time offer. There are three pathways to obtaining the special annual residency. One, persons who enter the Federation between January and November 2025. Two, persons who failed to update themselves and were out of status prior to January 2025. Three, non-national students who went to school 3 years or more. It is called special because you normally obtain your annual residency only after three consecutive work permits. So this special is allowing non-nationals to have an accelerated pathway to residency. The cost, I'm told, is $2,700 EC. So if you're out there, please take advantage. I do not like when we put these things in place and then people tell you they didn't know, they didn't hear, and 2-3 years later they are still out of status. Take advantage of these opportunities, please.
0: Premier of Nevis, the Honorable Mark Brantley. Still to come, U.S. Consular Office to host outreach visits for U.S. citizens in St. Kitts and Nevis. The details after this break.
2: Join us July 23rd to August 4th. 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

of the United States of America in Bridgetown, Barbados, will conduct outreach sessions to accept applications for U.S. passports and consular reports of birth abroad. 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

www.gov/passports/. The ministry wishes to reiterate that the sessions are exclusive for U.S. citizens and do not include services for U.S. visa applications or renewals. 13 Kaisonians will vie for the Greenhouse Band Junior Kaiso Monarch for Culturama 52. The Junior Kaisonians are Prince DJ, Naya Dan, Island Blossom, Star, Mighty QJ, Melody, Singing Kerry, Princess Ali, Prince Kai, Princess Kali, Daquan, Prodigy, and Mighty Zen. The Culturama 52 Junior Kaiso Monarch competition will take place at 7 p.m. on Tuesday, July 28th at the Cultural Village. That's it for this edition of the Nevis Newscast. On behalf of all of us here with the Department of Information, thank you for viewing. I'm Donna Wilkinson-Keynes.

0: Boating activity increased significantly during the pandemic, and with increased exposure, there is greater risk of accidents, injuries, and deaths.
1: Dealers report 15-year highs in boat sales and a dramatic increase in first-time boaters taking to the waterways.
2: With new boaters on the water, accidents are also increasing, often due to avoidable mistakes. Boating under the influence, failure to pay attention, improper lookouts, and excessive speed.
3: For experienced boaters, it's time to think more defensively at the helm, even if it means changing favorite habits until incident levels normalize. Take a lesson from defensive car drivers. Watch out for the other guy.
0: For new boaters, it's never too early to take similar steps to minimize your risks on the water.
1: 3 out of 4 fatal boating accident victims died from drowning, and most were not wearing life jackets.
2: At least 4 out of 5 deaths occurred on vessels whose operators had not received boating safety instruction.
3: So, how can you become a defensive boater? Priority one is to keep a safe distance from other boats.
0: Practice the rule of threes. Keep at least 3 boat lengths away from other vessels while underway.
1: 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Exploring new destinations can be a stimulating way to increase your own enjoyment of boating and reduce the stress of navigating in crowded waterways.
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1: Slow down, especially in high-traffic harbors where human-propelled watercraft can emerge suddenly from behind a pier and cut in front of your boat. Keep a distance from docks and be prepared to stop whenever you're turning a corner by slowing down even more.
2: Choose to take angles to the sun. Avoid heading directly into the sun so as not to miss seeing a smaller craft in the glare.
3: If you have passengers, assign a lookout on board. It's a great defensive boating strategy. But keep in mind that as boat operator, you are the one responsible for your vessel's safety.
0: Where possible, keep your boat behind other boats. Regardless of the experience of the boat operator in front of you, this will give you the ability to react to the other boat's changes in course and use your skills to reduce the risk of impact.
1: Make use of the full waterway. Instead of joining a cluster of powerboats in the center of the channel or running too close to the edge of the waterway where there are likely to be paddle craft, choose a course between the two where you will be safer from boat traffic.
2: Finally, advocate for boater education. 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Ask marinas and dealers in your area to host boating education seminars for new boaters.
3: Now for newbies, some easy-to-take additional tips and suggestions.
0: Never assume that other boat operators can see you. Avoid high-traffic areas whenever possible and proceed with caution when you must cross a channel or busy waterway.
1: Choose and wear a brightly colored life jacket and clothing that will make it easier for others to see you on the water.
2: Be aware of environmental factors like chop or waves, fog or glare that make your vessel more difficult to spot.
3: When meeting another watercraft head-on, take a moment for a 360-degree look around to ensure no other boats will be impacted. Then make a turn decisive enough to show your intentions to the right or starboard, so that you pass the other vessel on your left or port side.
0: When being overtaken from behind, hold your course straight so as not to surprise the passing boat.
1: When navigating in areas with restricted movement, give way to less maneuverable larger vessels.
2: Learn how to tell if you're on a collision course by watching an approaching boat's movement relative to a fixed object on shore. If the other vessel doesn't move relative to the fixed point, you're on a collision course and should slow down and make a clear and obvious turn out of the path of the other boat to cross behind it. But once again, first, do a 360-degree scan to ensure you won't be turning into the path of yet another boat.
3: There's a lot more to learn to fully and safely enjoy your newfound pastime. Invest in your and your passengers' safety by taking a safe boating course online or in a classroom and treat yourself to an on-the-water training session. Together, we can make the waterways safer for everyone.

0: In this session, you'll learn how to steer a straight course at a high speed and a predetermined direction for 50 boat lengths.
1: You'll also learn how to make course alterations by smoothly turning your boat at high speed by assuming a new heading, 45 degrees to port and starboard, using appropriate throttle control.
2: Cross waves or wakes by using an appropriate angle of approach, and controlling your boat speed for the given wake or wave size and frequency.
1: And avoid collisions by maintaining a proper lookout, demonstrating frequent 360-degree visual checks, and assessing potential hazardous situations, and taking early and decisive action.
0: What problems are we trying to avoid? Being unable to steer a straight course, maintaining the boat pointing at an object or marker at a consistent speed within 15 degrees, or 3 minutes for

0: the hour on a clock at high speed for 500 yards.
1: Steering your boat erratically through turns, over or understeering, failing to balance throttle and helm to maintain a safe rate of turn, turning dangerously or too sharply, digging chine, ventilating or sliding, allowing your speed to drop off excessively, coming off plane through the turn,
2: jarring your passengers or crew and yourself with your rate of turn, and causing them or yourself to lose balance, drifting by more than 15 degrees or 3 minutes after completing your turn,
0: not adjusting the angle of approach to a wave or series of waves to minimize their effect on your boat, approaching waves too fast, causing damage to equipment or extreme discomfort to your passengers or crew, not adjusting speed and angle to waves when operating downswell, broaching or burying the bow, failing to ensure that your passengers or crew are securely positioned,
1: not adjusting to changing conditions, not being aware of and evaluating other boats and hazards in the environment, not making 360-degree full-circle scans of the area in which your boat is operating, not thoroughly checking the area to which your boat is to be maneuvered, seeming to be unaware of impending collisions or other issues that may require action, failing to take early and positive action to avoid collision, not maintaining the proper lookout during the entire maneuver, forcing a stand-on vessel to take action to avoid a collision, missing more than one potential hazardous situation, and causing a close call or collision.
0: So, how do we do it right? First, steer a straight course within 5 degrees or 1 minute on a clock at high speed for at least 500 yards, keeping the boat pointed at an object or marker by employing smooth throttle control and counter-steering techniques. Maintain a proper cruising speed for the maneuver.
1: Next, steer the boat accurately and smoothly through a 45-degree turn, the equivalent of 10:30 or 1:30 on a clock, maintaining a proper lookout before commencing the turn, positioning yourself to remain firm during the turn, and then holding stable on the heading. Adjust the throttle to maintain speed during the turn without ventilation or sliding. Take the sea state into account to avoid digging a chine during the turning. Steer smoothly into the turn without causing passengers or crew to lose balance. Maintain a constant rate of turn and a radius that remains clear of all hazards.
2: Then turn back in the opposite direction 45 degrees, or an hour and a half of clock time. Again, maintaining a proper lookout before commencing the turn and throughout the entire maneuver, positioning yourself to remain firm during the turn. Start and stop your turn at the desired headings. Use an appropriate rate of turn for the conditions, maintaining speed through the turn with the throttle.
1: Adjust your angle of approach to a wave or series of waves to increase effective distance between waves. Adjust your speed as necessary to avoid damage to equipment and minimize discomfort to passengers and crew when operating in waves. Adjust your speed and angle to waves when operating downswell. Ensure that your passengers and crew are securely positioned and adjust promptly to changing conditions.
0: Be fully aware of and evaluate other boats and hazards in the environment. Make 360-degree full-circle scans of the area in which your boat is operating, pausing at other boats and/or hazards, and paying most attention toward the direction to which your boat is to be maneuvered.
1: Follow the navigation rules to avoid collision, maintain a safe distance between boats and objects without a close call, anticipate other boats' movements,
2: accurately assess all potentially hazardous situations, and maintain a proper lookout throughout each entire maneuver.
0: With practice, you'll be able to steer a straight course at a high speed in a predetermined direction for 50 boat lengths.
1: You'll be able to make course alterations by smoothly turning your boat at high speed by assuming a new heading 45 degrees to port and starboard using appropriate throttle control.
2: To cross waves or wakes by using an appropriate angle of approach and controlling your boat speed for the given wake or wave size and frequency. And avoid collisions by maintaining a proper lookout, demonstrating frequent full-circle visual checks, and assessing potential hazardous situations, and taking early and decisive action.

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0: The place to be on Sundays is right here on the Signal 284 from 7 p.m. to 9 p.m. with your lovely crew, Lola, Hennessy, and your boy T to the E to the J. Juicy topics on all things love and relationships. 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
1: Facebook
2: and online land.
0: good night.
2: Producers, are we hearing Hennessy now? Okay, awesome, wonderful. Hi! Hennessy is back. She's been missing in action. I get pulled up on the road, all kind of thing. I'm like, come here. I'll be on the live. Check me on the live. If I'm not here in person, check me on the live. I'm there in
1: AI. No, you were needed for that man show.
2: Listen, but you no, but the young lady handled herself.
3: Just she sure did. She sure did.
2: We need to be on a show together, though. We must see. We have to be on a show together. Dynamite, that's going to be crazy.
3: Mm-hmm. Good times, eh? Dynamite.
1: So, I tell you. So good night. So we have a lot of changes since the last time we've been here. We're not going to get into that just yet. We welcome back Hennessy. And for those of you who do not know, this is the Henny that I know. Just putting that out there. She's finally embraced. She's been on a hiatus for a minute.
2: AKA my hair color, people. It's a long time since I haven't gone back to my blonde. I feel like myself again. The black just wasn't cutting it, you know?
1: No, it was not Henny.
2: Yeah, it wasn't. It wasn't
1: Henny.
2: No, I'm back.
1: Yes.
2: I'm back.
1: So it's good. It's good. And of course, we have our good old faithful to my right.
3: T to the E to the J.
2: T to the E to the... I have to find a sexy something after. Come on, come back next year. I have to be popping. What's going on?
1: And I'm your girl, Lola Link.
2: It's Link.
1: But I am. So we've been out for a minute. We apologize for that. But if you know that, you know, if you know what you know, you know.
2: You know. If you know, you know.

0: know.
1: Yeah, we
0: coming in the future.
1: We were busy last week, and the week before, Henny was still off island. So, no, you were back, but you had to.
0: I had to work.
1: Right.
0: I mean, I still have to work, but hey.
1: So we're going to end. This is our season finale, season 7. We're going to end this year with just an open segment. We're going to allow you guys to ask the questions. You ask and we will answer.
2: Sure bet.
1: And I don't even know if we should. I think we should all answer. What do you think?
0: Huh?
1: I mean, those on Facebook, those on WhatsApp. You guys, please help us. If you see we're struggling.
0: Well.
1: So, if you're just joining us, the topic for tonight is...
0: We have a topic?
1: I think ask and we will answer.
0: Yeah.
1: Yes.
0: Well, I mean, technically, so ask and you just now say.
1: So. Okay. Ask and we will answer. And, of course, you can hit us up.
0: I think it's vice versa, eh? We ask, you answer. You ask, we answer. It's a ask
1: yes.
0: and it's a question night.
1: Correct.
2: Right.
0: You understand?
1: Correct.
0: We're just flowing tonight. It's going to be a lovely time.
1: Agreed.
0: Ah, boy, the questions. I
1: saw some of them questions. Already, and I'm like...
0: Listen to me. That one question there. Oh, Jesus, be offense. I don't know who answering that, but yes.
1: TJ would answer that.
0: Oh, yeah. That one there for you, TJ. But yes. So, like, share. If you're on Facebook, that is, you like and you share. Share the things. Share the thing. Share the page. Share our live. Like up our live. If you're, who is online?
1: Yes.
0: What to do? I don't know. Send your questions to us. Mm-hmm. What a number is? I remember.
1: Oh boy.
2: 284.
1: There we go.
2: 544-6677.
1: Of course, we take
0: phone
1: calls.
0: I want to go to little team there last. You can, I must say. Go to little team. But yes, we do take phone calls.
2: We do.
0: WhatsApp calls. Regular WhatsApp. Regular text messages. SMS, if you do that. If you need to do that.
1: Yes.
0: Even
1: on the website.
0: I realized when I'm not here, Lord, I like to do the INIS. And all the INIS. Okay.
1: What's happening?
0: And whatever you're supposed to do on the iPhones, the iMessage, and the whatever calls, and yeah, don't, I'm an
2: Android. Just get it done.
0: To just call. You know, we'll accept your cards. If you don't want to call, of course, you go WhatsApp. If you're not able and you're on the live, shoot us the messages, the questions, and Lola and TJ go answer. Mm-hmm. Yeah. Mm-hmm.
1: All right.
2: So we're just going to jump right into it.
1: So we're going to jump right into it.
2: Okay.
1: So you guys, I think we've had some questions already from an avid listener overseas.
0: Mm-hmm.
1: We can probably...
0: You want me to start there?
1: Yes, we're going to tackle those first.
0: Okay. Let me pull up the questions. All right. Okay. Going to my notes. All right. So we got... Okay, I guess because that with this one question, I'm going to leave the third question for you particularly. So the first question was, how has knowledge of your mom or dad's intimate relationships with husband or boyfriend, wife or girlfriend impacted your relationships with men or women?
1: Oh, boy.
2: Say that one again.
0: Okay, let me go again.
1: How your parents' relationship impact your present relationship?
0: Yeah. Your love life scars. Woo, child. You're looking at Lola, right? Lola to answer.
2: Yeah, this is one time I'm gonna.
1: I think that was, to be honest, I think that's probably what kept me in my first marriage for so long. I'll be honest.
0: Is that a good thing or a bad thing? I'm not understanding.
1: Because I saw them, you know, growing up, I saw no matter like what was happening, mm-hmm. you just basically, you stay. Yeah.
0: Okay.
1: But nah. Nah.
0: Okay. TJ.
1: No, because they teach you that, you know, love is for better, for worse, for richer, for poorer, in sickness and in health. Right. And

0: all of that good stuff, because you made these vows, you commit, you should be committed to the vows that you make. Mm-hmm. However, you know, enough is enough. So it did influence, and I felt, you know, I mean, I don't know if, I doubt my parents went through half of the stuff I went through, but I just feel that, yeah, enough is enough. And respect is definitely important in a relationship.
1: Okay.
2: I mean, for me personally, mom and dad really didn't had a open display of affection, that kind of thing. Mm-hmm. You know, basically just about church, things like that. Mm-hmm. So never really see them sit together and things like that. But when it came to worshiping together, as in praying at home, that's something different. So I wouldn't say intimate relationship. Okay. But I would just say that in terms of quality time, spending time with each other, smooching up, I've never really seen that. It was like an old school. Growing up, you never saw that.
1: Okay.
2: But you knew that they loved each other. You knew by the things they did.
1: Mm-hmm.
2: You know, the five love languages, Lola, never came out then.
0: Right.
2: But you saw that if mommy like this, daddy will try to do this. If daddy like this, mommy will try to do this. But other than that, how it influenced me, basically to in the good times and the bad times, work at it.
1: Okay.
2: Work at it. I think the one thing that I learned from my father is patience. Patience. And to keep a still tongue. Those are the two things I would say that I learned from dad. Mom, I would say just go for it. So daddy was always kind of person who's into the church. As they call, he went. But she would be like, you know what? I need family time.
0: So
2: she will make it happen.
1: Make it.
2: And she was the kind of woman that would say, daddy, he didn't care to travel anywhere. She would buy the ticket.
1: Okay.
2: You gotta go. So if you want something happen in your relationship, don't wait on the individual to make it happen. Because sometimes that individual is not gonna see or have the same vision as you. So just make it happen.
1: Okay.
2: Yeah.
1: Okay. I guess I feel pressured. Because these two around the table grew up in a two-parent home. Me, I grew up in a single mom home. So the way in which it impacted relationships for me, like it showed me, taught me, unfortunately, one, to be independent, and two, submissive. Submissive, not necessarily in a good way, because it's like, I don't want to say, it's almost like a pick-me situation. You know, but my mom, even though she never got married, she always believed in the, I always told her that she would have been a wonderful wife, but she never saw that. But she would have been a wife to cook, clean, make sure the food on the table when he, no matter what time of the night he come home, the food's going to be cooked and on the table, and she's going to be there sitting and waiting. She would have been that kind of wife, because I've seen, you know, in certain situations how she moved. So I think, I'm not discrediting her at all. She taught me a lot, but like, to be submissive in a not a good way, because like, you don't stand up for yourself in such a way. So that's what I learned in my household. Mind you, my point of view, that's my opinion, that's what I learned.
0: Agreed.
2: Right. That's
1: right?
2: Agreed.
1: So please, I ain't saying it's happening in everybody's household, but in mine, that's what I learned. To be independent, you do everything on your own, you do everything for yourself, because there's not a man there, so you have to learn to make sure you could do everything for yourself as a growing young lady, as a woman. And then if, you know, by chance, a submission, you know what I'm saying? So
2: right.
1: It's not bad to be submissive, but you have to be submissive to the right person, you know. So
2: I learned that
1: to be independent, basically, more so.
0: Okay. All right. I have a question.
1: Go right ahead.
0: What do you believe is the biggest challenge couples face today?
1: Today. Ooh.
2: Today.
0: Yeah.
1: That's a, ooh.
2: Okay, I'm going to just jump right in and say
1: social media.
2: Communication.
1: Yeah.
2: Social proper media. Communication with each other. To this day, I would say,

0: that when it comes to and communication, we get in that five love languages we always talk about. Mm-hmm. We still have a lot of persons not understanding how to, again, when to be silent, when to communicate, what to communicate, how much to communicate. My mother, she wrote me up on that in my first marriage. She's like, there are certain things you just don't say to a woman.
1: Oh boy.
0: There are certain things, there's depth, because not every woman can handle certain things. But I also learned at the other end that a lot of us don't listen to what the woman has to say.
1: So you think that that's a present problem?
0: It is still present. It is still present.
1: That sounds like a long existing.
0: Well, let's just say not problem. In every relationship it's happening. But a lot of things that I am seeing is everybody is about still I, me, and still not thinking about us and how to adjust. So we are not being honest with our emotions, some people. Right. We are not being honest in what we are thinking, some people. Mm-hmm. And when it comes now time to meet a middle, we are still holding the I. Mm-hmm. So we have to bring in the I barriers and begin to think about us.
2: Okay. I would say social media, phones.
0: Mm.
2: We don't, loyalty is another thing too.
1: Again, thing new. Uh-huh. You showed in a long lasting problem.
2: But you said today. Social media?
1: No, but you said loyalty.
2: I went
1: to the loyalty.
2: You skipped social media part. You just heard what we want. See, typical humans, we hear what we want. Loyalty, yes, I could agree. I think now, honestly,
1: you think it's worse now
2: Right, it is worse now because, trauma, hurt, games. People are playing games. The game was always there. But the ante has been raised. Like, let me tell you, it is crazy out here these days. So, in my opinion, social media loyalty and what the last thing I have to say. See, my brain don't remember.
1: No, but you see, I can be worthless now.
2: Because
1: we know we had the village ram who used to come and impregnate everybody in that yard. So how that different?
2: In different, we call it community chocolate, no? Community chocolate. You see, when you had trumpet on here, right? Trumpet made a statement and say, women don't like men who other women don't like. He didn't lie. In certain areas of a woman's life, my opinion, please know that. when a woman is not in her ready to settle down stage just yet. Sure, if the community chocolate going around and she could get her do, because the community chocolate.
1: But what is, what?
2: Sorry, I'm just saying.
1: Okay.
2: But yeah, we still have that. It's just the terms upgraded, since we got, in the different, we still have that.
0: So I'll add to
2: we
0: that.
2: We have more of it.
0: So I'll add to that by saying, know that there is no more living room telephone and kitchen telephone where eavesdropping can happen and we are all mobile. Yeah. It is now more hectic to keep tab.
2: Yeah.
0: Okay.
2: Unless you clone somebody's phone.
1: I was just about to say
0: technology.
1: I think what has advanced as we became more Inspector Gadgets.
2: Yeah.
1: We got better
2: at
1: being detective.
2: Oh yeah. The clone phone thing. Oh jeez. Whoa.
1: No, but for me, I think, and to me, the internet, I'm going to piggyback off of both of you because both of you, your points can be intertwined.
0: Mm-hmm.
1: So if we're talking about a communication and we're talking about the social media, social media affects the communication and vice versa, because you're so engrossed in what social media is putting out there.
2: Oh, yes.
1: You want to match that. So it's a lot of comparing and whatever, just for the likes and the hearts.
2: That is true. Comparing, that's how.
1: And then we have the communication because we have so much social media. I'm seeing now, and I said this already on the

0: show where people are going out to dinner and they're on their phone. OMG.
1: Listen to me. I took myself out. It's been a minute. I haven't took myself out, but I took myself to dinner one night and there was a couple at her table. And I kid you not, the both of them.
0: Yeah.
1: And I'm like, why are you even here? You could have done that at home.
2: Correct.
1: You could have done that at home. The both of them, they're not having conversation.
0: Mm-hmm.
1: And the both of them are in their phones separately, not saying anything.
0: Not saying anything.
1: Like, what's all we had to do? Just eat? We could have cooked at home.
3: Apparently.
1: You could have cooked that food at home. But I do have a question, P, backing up of what you ask.
3: Mm-hmm.
1: This is one of my number one questions. What advice do you give anyone in today's society about the dating scene?
0: Wait.
1: And this is dating.
0: Wait. The representative, we need a representative to pass.
1: And that takes how long? Up to 6 months. 6 months.
0: Yeah, we need to wait. Because it's like, you go in that, what was I thinking stage at the end? You know, and you don't want to do that. So we rush the brush because the love bombing is real. So we need to wait.
1: Okay.
0: That would be my advice.
1: I like that.
3: So I like the fact that we're piggybacking.
1: Right.
3: So we are saying wait.
1: Right. And what are you saying?
3: And I am saying observe. Because the first thing came to my mind was observe. Because many of us could wait.
1: Okay.
3: But we are not looking.
1: That's true.
3: We are not observing.
1: Oh, yeah.
3: And not only that, we are not seeing, in terms of observing, one of the things that my wife and I always do is ask questions.
1: Mm.
3: You know, get the answers to the questions you're asking.
1: Mm-hmm.
3: You will always tell when somebody is lying because at some point it's gonna, the lie, you're gonna see the lie.
1: Oh, yeah.
3: Right?
1: Oh, yeah.
3: So in asking those questions,
0: we
3: got a caller.
0: We
3: awesome.
0: Have a call already.
1: Already?
0: Already. Headphones
1: spit. Cheers!
0: Hello, good night.
1: Good night. Hello, testing.
4: Lovely girls, lovely girls.
0: Turn up the volume a little bit. Yeah.
1: Good night, Sharon Loveling.
4: Loveling girls, good night, what I think.
1: We good, yes, what's going on with you?
4: Hey. Yeah, I know I always out there listening no matter what I'm doing.
1: Right.
4: So I just want to give him a little quick present.
1: Okay.
4: I like how all lovely shows always come back to my first Loveling show and my first set of points.
1: TikTok.
4: While I was just talking about, there you go.
1: TikTok.
4: That's my girl. You know, that's how
1: to know
4: we
1: them.
4: I heard doing some stuff while listening and listening.
1: All right, bless you.
3: Bless her, bless her, bless her.
1: Thank you so much. All right.
3: Bless her.
1: Thanks.
4: Wife.
0: Yes.
4: Please, for you.
1: Aww.
0: Good night.
4: Good night.
1: Lord. I must say you're glowing. I must say you're glowing. I wonder who's who's in charge of that glow. But anyway, which way? Uncle Old School. Uncle Old School always says, and it's just not that he said on Lovelink. When we have personal conversations, he always say, take your time.
0: Yeah,
1: take your time to get to know the person. I need that advice. Thank you.
3: And the reality of the reality is this. Even when you are together, when you have committed, you're still taking time to know that person.
1: Right.
3: We never think that at the end of the day that we know everything.
0: That's true.
3: Everybody changes every minute.
1: So I'm hearing. So I can't say that's true. So I'm hearing. Yeah. Okay. All right. Do you have any question? Question? No? Not right now?
0: Okay. I have...
3: I'm looking to answer.
0: With the rise of dating apps, do you think people are more or less committed in their relationships?
1: Oh, that's a good question.
3: Do we think people are more committed or less committed in their relationships?
1: Because they met on the apps. If they're more committed.
0: Or it's just a hookup some session or that's what I'm gathering from the question.
1: It depends on the app. Because some apps out there are for hookup.
3: Oh, really?
1: Then there's other apps out there who, you know, you have serious. To, you legit have to vet

0: to you because I recently downloaded on it. And you
1: we have Tatola dating apps.
0: Oh, I have people who we have people who on app on the apps.
2: That who are from the North Islands,
0: and in the surrounding.
1: I got you.
2: Yeah.
0: So I was, you know, you have to vet people.
2: Mm-hmm.
0: There are catfishes out there. Oh, I have a story, but I'll leave that alone. There are catfishes out there. People come because they're bored. People just looking for hookups. So you really have to vet people to know whether they're serious or not.
2: Right.
0: Some people do find some serious, committed, you know, relationships on here. I don't think it deflects from meeting in person. I don't think it is a difference, from meeting in person than on an app. It's just that once you vet the correct way, you would meet who you want to meet.
2: Right.
0: But you really have to do some vetting. If you don't vet, you fall for anything. I promise you. You know, so I don't think it's a more committed or less committed. I just think that once you find the right person and you vet and you talk and you meet and whatever the case is, I'm sure it works to be the same.
2: Right.
0: You know, so that's just my opinion.
2: A relationship is a relationship. Mm-hmm. It's what you do in the relationship. Mm-hmm. That you know, whether you commit or you don't commit.
0: Right.
2: No, I've been on an app. Can't remember the name of the app. Signed up. I think the app is still running. Can't remember the password. Can't remember the name. So I'm sure persons on the app don't realize by now that I'm married. But at the end of the day, I've met wonderful women during the apps. I mean, through the apps. And I've known couples who got married. Who started out dating on the app.
0: So you could be really good friends on there too.
2: You know, yeah.
0: It don't have to be like a relationship. You could be on the apps for friendship.
2: There's
0: friendships where man and woman could be friends, two ladies for each other as friends. It's just not all the time about dating. Because really and truly, the apps make it more difficult. It's just like meeting somebody in the open. It's hard to meet somebody in the open. People might watch him like, oh, she or he might have a boyfriend or a girlfriend. That time, we never go up and ask a question.
3: Right.
0: I don't think it's more or less. It's just once you find somebody and you want to pursue with, then I think it's the same.
2: Yeah.
0: If you meet in person or if you...
2: It's just a conduit to communication. Yeah.
0: It makes and no apps force you to communicate.
3: I can throw a wrench in the program here now.
0: No problem. Go right ahead.
3: Because for me, I've always seen it as, don't come for me, being lazy.
0: The apps?
3: Yes.
2: Mm.
0: Really?
3: I don't know. Like, to me, it takes away the, courting and going through all the butterflies and all of that kind of stuff. So it's like you have a bunch of Paul Saints who know what we are about. Like you don't pass all the nice skittish pat and I don't know. I see it as a, I don't know if y'all understand what I'm saying.
2: Yeah.
3: Like I see it as a, like you're bypassing all of that and let's get to the business. Let's get to the chase. I hear because I look in somebody. You hear because you look in somebody.
0: Yeah, but I don't think it's lazy because like I say, people play with your feelings on these apps. You could be like, okay, he gonna say, yeah, I looking for this, da-da-da. And she gonna say, yeah, da-da-da. And then turn on somebody going, okay, we catfishing. You don't know what catfish?
3: No,
0: oh, goodness. No. People be playing. Oh, hey, I think it's actually more work.
2: It is a lot of work.
0: You're forced to actually communicate.
2: Okay. You're forced to communicate.
0: More.
3: Okay.
2: And in some cases, I know, because you might meet someone real, but that person is not in your vicinity.
0: Correct.
2: And you now have to travel to get that first date face to face, you know, so it does be... You know, and again, like you say, sometimes with the picture is not the real person.
0: Oh,
2: but when it's the real person, you begin to commit to now coming out of the app, having that face to face, having that WhatsApp conversation or whatever it is, and then now saying, okay, let us finally meet this summer at such and such place.
0: Right.
2: You know, so I've had to travel.
0: Right, because you're technically interviewing all the time.
2: Yeah.
0: You're asking questions, communicating, talking. You could feel a vibe when you're talking to somebody. If you're going to be like, yeah, no, Biggs,
2: right.
0: You can't, I ask you a whole question and your answer is yes or no, or okay, okay, next, delete, go. You know? It's
2: a lot of work.
0: Okay. It's a lot of work.
3: Okay. Mm-hmm. So I changed my perspective on that. Thank you. Next question from me on relationships. Do you think opposites attract or compatibility is key to a long-term partnership? Which one?
2: I am tempted
3: attraction
2: to
3: ask. Or attraction or
0: compatibility? I don't like that because I remember that show and y'all came for me. Go right ahead. I like
2: No, I'm just wondering, again, sometimes... It is the whole definition of compatibility, and opposites attracts. Now, for me, opposites do attract. Not in all cases. Trust you, me, not in all cases. Mm-hmm. But I don't want somebody who is a mini-me. I don't want somebody who's just a mirror of me. Mm-hmm. That's no fun. Mm-hmm. I want to explore the unexplored. I want to see what's there, but... For me, there must be a foundation as to where we came together.
4: Right.
2: You know? Because we are attracted for each other with each other for a reason. Mm-hmm. We are together for a reason. Something there, so some people are just about looks. For me, it might be more about your goals, your vision, your dreams. But at the end of the day, it's about you and about me. Two opposites coming together to make one.
0: Attraction begins the communication, but compatibility keeps you.
3: Ah, look at you. You do remember the show. High five.
0: So compatibility keeps you together.
3: Yes.
0: Attraction is easy. It's like,
5: Oh, he fine. Oh, she's beautiful. You
2: attraction don't keep me.
5: And then as you open your mouth, you're having a conversation. It's like, oh, wait, hold on. Push pause. No.
2: Right.
5: No. You don't match your face.
3: Yeah.
5: Because, you know, a gentleman told me beauty and brains don't usually go together. So he said, you meet a beautiful woman, but she just don't have the brain. You know, so it's like, you know, I don't know. So I'm just saying, attraction pulls you, compatibility keeps you.
2: I love that.
5: That's
2: I love
5: just
2: that.
5: My opinion.
3: I endorse that.
2: Yeah. I love that.
5: Okay.
3: I endorse that.
5: So good night. Not sure if these questions are... Okay, do you want me to... I can read the whole thing?
3: Yeah.
5: Okay. So, good night. Not sure if these questions are valid for tonight, but after a nine-year breakup, what steps should... Okay, so after a nine-year breakup, what steps should one take to rediscover themselves? That's one question of two.
3: Mm-hmm.
5: Do I ask both questions or just
3: you
5: the one
3: answer
5: at a
3: the
5: time?
3: One. Yeah, one at a time.
5: The one at a time. So, what steps should one take to rediscover themselves?
3: You have to love yourself. You have to go back. You have to tap back into you. Because most times when you're with someone,
5: mm-hmm.
3: it's like a together. So it's things that you guys loved together.
5: Mm-hmm.
3: And it you have to find yourself. You have to re-find yourself. I like how Henny says that she goes on dates by herself.
5: Mm-hmm.
3: She goes to the movies by herself. She goes to the to dinner by herself. You have to learn, or I should say relearn, what you like.
5: I like that you start. I'm I was gonna say this iPhone stuff. Lola started with a beautiful part of things. To rediscover yourself, you have to sit in your feelings and walk through them one by one. You're gonna cry. You're gonna bawl. You'll be angry.
3: You go through all the stages of
5: you go everything. Mm-hmm. But you have to know that is the beginning of it. It doesn't just start with what Lola says. There is when you're growing dreads and you have that rough stage when they're short and then you can't style them, but they're just rough. To me, once you come out of a relationship and you get them back into a relationship with yourself, that's how it works. It's going to be very rough. Every day is going to be different. Some days you're going to feel jolly and like yourself. Other days, you're going to feel as though you made 3 or 4 or 5 or 6 step backwards. It's like you're going to be so hard. You're going to question yourself. You're going to overthink. But you have to know that this is part of
2: the healing journey. Mm-hmm.
5: You have to have grace on yourself, too.
3: Mm-hmm.
5: I had to learn that. You have to be graceful with yourself. You're not perfect. you want to be, you have a goal, you want to be back to yourself or even better than what you were before. So you ha-

0: to remember that the steps start rough. It's not going to be easy in the beginning. Take your time, sit in your feelings. Don't stay in your feelings.
1: Correct.
0: Sit in your feelings, acknowledge your feelings, journal. I did that. That helps. Journal how you feel. Each and every day, you sit with yourself, journal how you feel that day. Journal everything. Why you were angry. Say, if you got angry, you have to journal why you think you were angry, what made you angry, what tripped you off. They will have times when something will trigger you. A lot of times you're going to be triggered. You have to sit and write out.

0: feeling, and you have to write, why am I feeling this way? And write it all out. Get it out of there. Every day. One step at a time, one day at a time, 1 minute at a time. I promise you, it gets better.
1: Yeah.
0: I don't know what you have to say.
2: Well, I basically endorse both of what you're saying.
0: Okay.
2: At the end of the day, we have the power to change things.
0: Yes.
2: You know, again, like you say, you can sit, understand it, don't linger in it.
0: Mm-hmm.
2: But at the end of the day, the mindset is your mindset towards your now and your future is all on you.
0: Mm-hmm.
2: At the end of the day. So, yes, I endorse everything.
0: Okay. Yeah.
2: Good.
0: Okay. Okay. Question two says, what advice would be given to rebuild confidence and sense of identity?
2: Confidence and sense of identity.
0: I ain't finna lie to you. For confidence, you got to fake that bad boy before you make it. I ain't finna lie. It's a thing. You have to, it's almost like you tricking your brain to think that you are confident at the time when you're at your lowest, but you have to fake that bad boy before you even make it to being that confident person again, right?
2: Mm.
0: And I think the more people compliment you on, oh, you're glowing today, or you look so beautiful today, or something, it could be something slight and small, but for you, it could make you feel like, okay, all right, that means I'm doing something good. I made a right step today, you know, for the confidence part, definitely. You're going to fake it until you make it. That's just my opinion.
1: I would say if you have a tribe, tap into that tribe.
0: Oh, yeah.
1: And that tribe will definitely help you.
0: Oh, yeah.
1: Get through. Because when I was going through my stuff, you know, them girls came through. You know, I mean, I got a couple of slap and face along the way.
0: Not physically.
1: Oh, no, physically.
0: Oh, physically?
1: Oh, yeah.
0: Oh, crap, I should have been there.
2: Darn it,
0: I missed it. Sorry.
1: But yeah, they tell me about myself.
0: Yeah.
1: You know, and when you have persons that have your back, you know, and they ain't just there because they could get stuff from you. They genuinely, that's why I say your tribe.
0: Mm-hmm.
1: If you have a solid tribe, you can get through.
0: Mm-hmm.
1: Because if you're doing it by yourself, it's gonna happen, you know,
0: mm-hmm.
1: but it's gonna take longer.
0: Mm-hmm.
1: So if your support system is key.
0: Mm-hmm.
2: Okay.
0: Mm-hmm.
2: I love what I'm hearing.
0: Mm-hmm.
1: TJ's being TJ right
2: no,
1: now.
2: No. I grew up, I'm an only child.
0: Mm-hmm.
2: So even though you have family and friends, you go back to a house where it's only you.
0: Correct.
2: Right? So I'll admit, I'm an only child.
0: Mm-hmm.
2: And being an only child, all of that sometimes is rough.
0: Yes.
2: Right? So what I've had to learn to do over the years was speak life into me.
0: Uh-huh.
2: That mirror in my room, you get up and you look at yourself. I mean, is it Michael Jackson who spoke about the man in the mirror?
1: Man in the mirror. Mm-hmm.
2: So I took that literal. Mm-hmm. And I had to speak life into my corpse. You know, at the end of the day, it is about your words of affirmation to you, knowing what God has said about you and planting that spirit of strength in you. And, you know, for some, it might be being poetic, writing poems and speaking them back to yourself. For others, it might be reading the word of God.
0: Mm-hmm, mm-hmm.
2: And growing from there. For others, it might be about prayer.
0: Yep.
2: Mm-hmm. For others, it might be surrounding yourself with friends.
0: Yep.
2: You know, the word of God always talk about iron sharpens iron.
0: Right.
2: So sometimes, even though iron sharpens iron, when you speak life into your life, mm-hmm. you know, you begin to come alive. You begin to have an internal confidence that propels you outside of your state.
0: Yep.
2: So, yeah, speak life, and I'll just stop right there.
1: It kind of goes with what you said before. For you to even do that, you have to shift your mindset.
2: Yeah.
0: Yes.
1: You have to shift your mindset. The pity party could only be for a minute.
2: Mm-hmm.
0: Yes.
1: Nothing is wrong with you. Oh, why? You go through that.
0: Yep.
1: You have to go through that. That
0: yep.
1: is one of the stages
0: yep.
1: of grief. You
0: yep.
1: go through that, but you can't stay there. Ain't no war
0: yeah,
1: onto me
0: don't
1: after
0: there,
1: week two.
0: Don't
1: because then it's like you putting your life on pause for somebody who don't move on.
0: Yes.
1: You know, and

0: are the harsh realities that you have to deal with. And I'm sorry, I have to be a little spiritual. 9 years is a long time. Mm-hmm. And maybe you had all the red flags that you were ignoring. Mm-hmm. They probably might not have gotten to 9 years. Mm-hmm. But we ignore those red flags. And sometimes God adjusts. Let's take that rug from underneath you, because it's like, I've been sending you the red flags, I've been sending you the signals, you're not listening, so I'm going to force your hand.
1: Correct.
0: And you're being saved, and then I'm telling you, trust me, I'm speaking from personal experience. You might feel like this is it. But when you look back at your life and you know that the Lord will repay you for everything the locusts have taken, trust and believe, the latter years will be better.
1: Yes.
2: So I'm going to go a little deeper based on my spirit. Even if you are in a good relationship and that person died, those types of griefs.
0: Yes.
2: Grief. All of that. So whoever is listening to the sound of her voice, even in a good relationship, and that person has moved on, that person have died, whatever it is, at all the things that we've said here just now, those are the things that we have to know move forward with.
0: Yes.
2: All right? So, yeah, even in those steps. Yeah, good.
1: Yes. I just want to jump in real quick about the part of sense of identity. When we get into relationships, we tend to do things or stop doing things that we used to do before the relationship. To regain a sense of identity, you should start back doing things that you used to do. Pick up the hobby that you dropped. If you used to, simple, if you used to go shopping, pick it up. I ain't said spend all the money, you know.
2: Right.
1: Go back, you know, start shopping. You used to go for walks.
2: Right.
1: Do that. You know what I'm saying? If you used to travel by yourself, do that. If you used to read the Bible and you had stopped, start back.
2: Right.
1: To find a sense of identity again, you have to begin to do things that you used to do that you stopped doing because you lost yourself.
2: All those
1: maybe
2: good things.
1: Maybe you had lost yourself in the relationship. It's been a long, 9 years is a long time. It's a long time, so you might have stopped. So begin doing things again that you once did and you enjoyed, that brought you joy. If it's hanging with your girlfriends, listen, or your fellows, do that.
2: I love what you said, that the joy, because people don't understand joy is deeper than happiness. Happiness is the present state you're in. You could be happy today, sad tomorrow, but joy is everlasting.
0: Correct.
1: Hey,
2: it's like church.
0: No, I think we're doing pretty good, because it's like a lot of these things, persons don't seem to understand that, you know, everything has a time.
2: Yeah,
0: it is going to pass. I mean, it sounds like a cliche. It is a cliche, but it's the truth. It will pass.
1: It will.
0: You know, my favorite saying is, anything that is very, very good or very, very bad does not last for a very, very long time.
1: I like that.
0: So it might seem like it's very, very bad right now. Mm-hmm. It's not going to last for a very, very long time, especially if you know that you are a child of the King. Mm-hmm. God is going to repay you for everything that you have lost. Your pain is not in vain. It is supposed to build you to be the person that you are meant to be.
2: That He wants you to be.
0: That He wants you to be.
1: Okay.
0: Okay.
1: I think I have a question here.
0: Yes.
1: What does it mean to allow another person to truly love you?
2: What does it mean to allow?
1: Allow another person to truly love you.
0: You have to be open.
1: We piggybacking off of, you know.
0: See, we're open. You have to be open because, I'll go last.
1: Okay.
0: Because mine is more personal. Mine is more personal. I'll go last.
2: Okay, to truly love you.
0: No, allow.
1: Allow. Allow. Right. Mm-hmm. Remember, you are allowing them to. Because we could piggyback off of the breakup. It could be moving on when somebody wants to love you.
2: I hear you.
1: Yeah.
2: I hear you. So that means if I'm allowing you to love me, I have to drop the guard.
0: Correct.
2: Okay. Yeah, that's what it's going to take. Dropping the guard. Listen.
0: You gotta be vulnerable.
2: Like, you have to be vulnerable.
0: Go ahead, Tisha.

0: I mean, no, you go ahead, because the reality is we're saying the same thing.
1: Yeah.
0: You there is no way that you can allow somebody, you can't yeah. open the door if you still have the door shut.
1: Yeah.
0: You know, it's like you have, you're opening a door and you have your foot cocked at the door and you're only allowing that crease to open. Yeah. The reality about it is, what one thing that I have learned over the years is, you know, hurt is gonna come regardless. Mm-hmm. It's how we deal with hurt. But we can't move on if the door is not open. No, we never said to open the door carelessly, right? Mm. We have to be mindful and watchful. But you're honest, you're open, you're vulnerable. And that door must open. You must ask the questions. Instead of allowing someone to be on top in terms of doing as they please, you have the boundaries, you have the questions to ask, but you are safeguarding yourself by allowing that door to be open and allowing that person to love you the way they can. Now, if they are loving you outside of the boundaries that you are setting, that's different. You got to pull back, pull in the reins. But I have to allow my wife to love me the way she knows how. And not only that, sometimes we learn certain things coming up mm-hmm. or in a previous relationship that might not be as healthy as it should be. Mm-hmm. So in allowing that person to learn, I have to allow myself to also teach that person how to love me.
2: Mm.
1: I like that.
0: You understand?
2: Mm.
0: So it's vice versa. And that's why communication is very important in relationships, mm-hmm. because there are things that I don't know to this very day when it comes to my wife. There are many things she doesn't know when it comes to me. But at the end of the day, am I open to teaching her? Am I open to allowing her to explore those things that she doesn't know? And if I'm open to that, then it's gonna work.
2: I mean, I like exactly what you're saying, but I heard the word from Lola, vulnerable.
1: Mm-hmm.
2: I think you have to do this,
1: mm-hmm.
2: and this step is a hard step.
1: That one is hard.
2: To why? Hmm.
1: Yeah.
0: It
1: that's hard.
0: It might be hard, but it's doable. It
1: for
0: is
1: some
0: doable.
1: People,
2: right?
1: For some people, it might be doable, and most persons may not stick around. That's the issue.
2: Yes,
1: most persons may not stick around for you to become vulnerable, and you might miss out on a great love experience.
2: Yes.
1: So I think that's ultimately what the question is asking: yes. How do you get there?
2: Correct.
1: How do you allow yourself to be exposed to love again?
0: Time.
1: You know, and a lot of times, like the person who just asked the question with the 9 year, you need, you're gonna need a minute. Jumping back, listen, I could tell you about jumping into another relationship right after a breakup. It may be fun physically, but that's ultimately it, because that person is just filling in.
2: Yeah.
1: So you're not. You're in real. Yeah. It's not.
2: Rebound.
1: Mm-hmm.
2: Yep.
1: So I agree with TJ. You take time to basically, you know, heal,
2: yeah.
1: and then go back out.
2: Okay.
1: And everybody's not patient for that. You have to know what you're willing to put up with.
2: I have one more question.
1: Yes.
2: And I heard this question on TikTok, and it shook me to my core.
0: Mm.
2: It says, the question was, I'm going off of memory now. The question was, are you healed, or have you just been by yourself so long that nobody was around to trigger you? Have you been alone for such a long time, because you're not mingling, you're not dating,
0: mm-hmm.
2: but you took the time to get, you know, reinvest, you know yourself again. You know what I'm saying? But you're staying by yourself. So now, are you actually healed, or have you just not been triggered?
0: So I'm going to just jump right in and to say, in my dating relationship with mm-hmm. my wife,
2: mm-hmm.
0: Where I always tell people it was an interview. She felt like it was an interview. She was interviewing for a job.
2: Mm-hmm.
0: And
2: I
0: she
2: mean,
0: said,
2: technically.
0: technically.

0: And she said if she was not in the place, where she was at mm-hmm. that time, mm-hmm. she would have walked off. Mm. Right? So in our discussions during our dating phase, she explained a few things where she had to grow. She had to heal. Mm. She had to learn to accept the fact that there is now a man in front of her who is asking her a few questions about her personal life and trying to figure out where she fits and where he fits in the whole. Mm-hmm. So when you are now confronted with that new with a new individual or that new circumstance, when you think back or your response to what is now in front of you, we will know whether you are healed or not. So it takes sometimes when you reflect and you recognize.
1: I have no water. Sip your water.
0: Sometimes when you reflect and you recognize that, you know, where you were is not where you are now, then you can truly say that either you have moved on or you have matured to some degree.
2: Yeah, I don't think anybody can answer that other than you. And you will not know unless you're in a situation to answer that question.
1: Okay. See, no, okay, so that's fair.
0: Yeah.
1: I feel like you wouldn't know until you're actually in the situation, because you could feel as if you healed.
2: I'm healed, Johnny.
1: Yeah, until you come face to face.
0: Until you come face to face.
1: With the same scenario that you had prior to you healing. Then you decide,
0: Or even a worse scenario.
1: Well, that too. Yeah. That too. Okay. That's fair. That's fair. All right. That's a little on the surface question for me here now. Do you regret the time you broke someone's heart? Anybody?
2: No.
1: Okay. I didn't really hear your answer when I went. I'm like, no. For what reason? I don't hear your answer.
0: I would say maybe. I would say yes. Because sometimes it's not the heart breaking, it's how the heart was breaking was broken. Mm-hmm. Could I have done it better? Could I have, you know?
2: No.
0: So but for me, when I reflect and all the relationship that I've broken off, there were reasons I broke them off.
2: That's what I'm saying. There's a reason. You're gonna give a reason, and that's why, you know, I would say I would not regret, because I'm sorry, I don't believe in games. I don't believe in wasting people's time. I don't believe in giving people hope unless anyway. Inside joke. But I believe that it's best. We're adults. You know, I'm not gonna come and be like, get from here, but I wouldn't regret it, because I'd rather we nip it in the bud here than you have to now be throwing all kind of thing in my face. Oh, I do this for you, I do that for you, and you did it. No. I'm going to nip it in the bud one time to let you know, listen, I'm so sorry. It's cute, but I'm not interested.
1: Okay.
2: I mean, it might come off a little harsh, but I'd rather you take off the band-aid now than to worry about something later.
0: I've had good relationships. Very good.
2: Oh, well, I haven't had many relationships.
0: Very good. So, yeah, sometimes, again, it's how you break things off. For me.
1: I wouldn't comment. I will leave that alone. Anybody have any questions? Because I have questions.
0: Oh, you like, go right ahead. I love to answer.
2: OMG. So my lactation says rough luck stage. Renee Weston laughed. Were you in the, you had to use the analogy on lux though?
1: I'm sorry, that's what I know. It's what I know, because I went through the stage too. Okay. Do you see similar traits or patterns of sexual behavior in your own relationships that comes from your parents? How the heck would you know that?
2: Exactly.
1: Sorry, that was a question that came in. So I don't know how to answer that.
2: Yeah, I can't.
1: Okay, next. Because how are we going to know? Yeah, how are we to know?

0: Another one that came in, it says, "Oh, are we even what time it is? Thinking about time we could get in there now. What advice would you give a man who started dating a woman that beating,
1: oh my gosh,
0: not spanking, but being beaten, sexually arouses her?"
1: Wait, hold on.
0: The mic is yours, teacher.
1: Wait, ask the question again. I want to make sure I understand.
0: Okay, let me go slow again. So the question is, what advice would you give a man who started dating a woman that beating, not spanking, but being beaten, sexually arouses her?
1: So the man doesn't do it. The woman wants it done.
0: The woman wants it done.
2: To her.
0: She wants to be beaten. TJ, this is all you, bro.
3: Me?
0: TJ, this is all you.
1: We need some sound effects. We need some kind of... We need some kind of sound
2: this
1: effects.
2: This is a how many shades of gray? I 50 shades. No, this gone beyond 50 shades.
0: I don't think so.
2: Oh my gosh, I don't know what to advise.
1: So the woman needs that to be aroused?
2: I wouldn't say need, she likes it.
0: No, that's what
2: it's a need?
0: Is it basically a need?
2: I am not a professional in that area. I cannot speak to what I don't know.
1: Yeah, I don't know if I could give advice there.
2: I don't know how to give advice. I can't give advice to abuse. But if it is what... Nah, mm-mm.
0: Friend?
2: My spirit tells me to stop, put a full stop right there.
0: Hold on, friend? You and she don't belong together.
1: Yeah.
0: Point blank period, that's it. That's
1: I don't know how to answer that.
2: I don't know how to answer that one.
0: We cannot give advice like that, because... Friend, you and her
2: will walk that out.
0: I don't have to have a conversation, and if it's not something that she could compromise on, then it's about time for you to pack your bags and buzz off.
1: But she sounds like she needs to deal with some kind of trauma.
0: She does.
1: That sounds
2: more than dominatrix.
1: And the reverse. I didn't even think about that. It's possible because some people are into that kind of kinky stuff.
2: Yeah.
1: Once you don't deal with the dog tying the dog collar and them things, so.
2: That's bad, I don't mind.
1: No, but it sounds like it's some kind of trauma that needs to be addressed.
2: But even if it is not trauma, I don't think we can address that.
1: Yeah, no. That's above all.
2: Yeah.
0: We have a war pig. We can't die.
2: Google ain't have the answer for me for that one. It is
1: no.
0: No, thank you, please.
1: So we're going to take a pause and then come back to the hot questions.
0: A pause for the cause.
1: So we're going to
0: like and share on the Facebook.
1: So we'll come right back. Remember, it's very short, couple seconds.
2: All right.
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0: All right, so welcome back. I told you and I promised you that it would be very short.
1: 2 seconds.
0: Thank you so much. This is your girl Lola alongside
1: your girl Henna C alongside
2: your boy T to the E to the J. You see how I'm looking at the camera now?
1: You wait until the last show of the year,
0: you know what?
1: To find the confidence from his toes, from his toes, to know directly look at the camera. No comments. If you're just joining, mm-hmm. Welcome back to those who've been here sitting with us. We're just having a questions night. You know, we

0: ask questions from persons who sent in questions. Yes. And we're answering to the best of our ability because right, we're not professionals.
1: No, we're not.
0: So we're trying our best to be as honest and open as we can. We have the topics are anything.
1: Anything that
0: love,
1: you want to
0: life,
1: ask.
0: Family, relationship, everything.
1: Anything you want
0: anything
1: to ask.
0: Anything at all you could ask. If you're in the comments on under the Facebook, you could put a, you could ask a question on there. If you don't want, you don't feel comfortable, then you can hit us up on our WhatsApp. That's 284-544-6677. All right, so you can hit us up there. Or if you're on or online on an online radio, just shoot through the questions and we won't mind. We'll do our best.
1: We'll
0: to answer.
1: Our best.
0: Spicy or not, I will do our best. Okay.
1: Well, we're now after 8, so we can get into some of the spicy stuff. But until
0: so
1: then, before we do that, we'll just do some life questions that we have here. Because what we do, we kind of cheated. We asked persons that we know before the show to give us some questions, and they did. But you who are listening, you can ask your questions the same way, and
0: you sure
1: we will
0: can.
1: Try as just as Henny said.
0: You sure can.
1: All right. What parenting styles do you think are most effective in today's society?
0: Oh, fair.
1: Got beaten no walk. So, what parenting styles do you think are most effective in today's society?
0: I'm going to assume communication. Sit and
2: what
0: have
2: understands? What are the styles?
0: I have no idea.
2: What I can tell you from my perspective is that there's no handbook.
1: You got a Hitler style. You got the you got a Fidel Castro style. What do you mean? What are the styles? We are styles.
3: Praise the Lord.
1: We have the I'm your best friend style. Mm. We have styles.
2: Okay. Okay. Okay. Henny, you were saying about communication?
0: Huh? Well, now she mentioned styles. I don't know.
1: I'm just assuming those are the styles. Like
0: in today's day and age, I'm going to assume that being open and honest with your children is the best way to go. Because this wall, this evil, evil wall that's out here, you have to, is basically forcing children to grow up before their time.
1: Before their time.
0: And I think as parents, we should be the ones to, you know, tell the children the correct information before they learn the incorrect information.
1: That's another question.
0: Among their peers and TV and Facebook. Well, social media. Social media on a whole. So I think I don't want to say
4: the best friend beat, but still, you know, you have to have these times where I'm your parent, but because they come to me and we can have conversations or I'll come to you and we have, you know,
2: Okay. Just read that question one more time.
1: Parenting styles do you think most effective in today's society?
2: Okay. Well, I'm going to say this. I don't believe in just doing one style all the time. Right. I believe in mixing things up because each child responds differently to whatever pressure you apply. So there's no style that is the style for all children. I think as parents, we have to be flexible. As parents, we have to figure things out the same way how our children are figuring things out. For me, my son is a gamer. Mm-hmm. When I realize he's not listening, it's easy to take away the game. And then he responds. Now, other than that, I make sure put down boundaries. I make sure I have schedules, things like that, and I hold them I hold him responsible for the things he should be doing. At the end of the day, I can't say one style is effective. Multiple styles in the pot goes a longer way than just sticking with one style.
1: The
2: part where you say, I'm not your friend, but I am here. In other words, many times I ask my son a question, he's hesitant to answer. But when I ask his friends the question,

0: So if I got to pick them up and carry them someplace, I'll ask them the questions. And they might be more open. So I realize he begins to open up when he is among his friends versus with mom and dad. But other than that, different styles, different places, different strokes with different folks. Mm-hmm. And that's how I try to look at it from that perspective.
1: Okay.
2: For me, it's rough. And the reason I say that is because we didn't have to deal with one third of the things this generation had to deal with.
1: Yes.
2: We never had to worry about cyberbullying and, you know, all these different... That's just me. I'm a lot older than you guys. So me growing up, I didn't have to deal with half of these things that these young people today, you know, are exposed to. They know the word depression. They know, we didn't know that stuff.
1: No,
2: we know, go out in the yard and play.
1: Out
2: and do it, you know, like now it's so much options. The kids are overstimulated with a lot of things that they have a lot more to deal with. So as you just say, we winging it. We are all on, we all trying to get it together. And as he said before, ain't no textbook thing that we could give anybody here tonight pertaining to that. You have to match, you know, according to your child, how you're gonna deal with them. As he say, you have the game on, we know, okay, we're gonna snack away that gaming console. But at the end of the day, what they're going through and how to properly parent them, why are we winging it?
0: Yeah, we really are.
2: We literally winging it.
0: No. I have another son and a daughter. They are the ones who load the information on me. They're the one who's going to call. They're going to one who's going to ask a question. You know, I have one daughter. She's going to say, well, let's go for a lunch date. You know, you pick the place, let's go. And the flood of the questions are going to come. And it might take me a while to wrap my head around some of the questions. But that's another thing that I'll just throw in there. Sometimes the environment of the home is not the best environment to have a discussion. And you're going to have one or two children who's going to want that one-on-one different. My other son, he will come out and we'll be on the street, we'll be talking, or while I'm driving, he's just going to hail me down and we're going to have a conversation where he's outside, I'm inside, and we're just chatting. And any and everything is going to come up. Ooh. My daughter, she's going to say, look, let us meet, let's have a conversation, X, Y, and Z. But at the end of the day, as parents, we just have to flex.
2: Yeah.
0: And not, because you're going to hear some stuff. And you're going to wonder, well, what have I been doing all these years as a parent? You know, but don't act surprised. Just flow.
2: Yeah.
1: Okay.
0: Just flow. It's not about you. It's about them.
1: Okay.
0: Yeah.
3: Good advice.
1: It's good advice. Okay, so we had a question come in. Thank you to the person that sent in a question. It says, good night. My question is, how long should a woman continue to date a man before he makes it official? TJ, that's all you.
2: Wait. What do you mean before he makes it official? So dating, the dating is not official?
1: No. You're dating. Dating is different from in a relationship. She means that to get, when he gonna make it into a relationship, when you gonna ask me to be your girlfriend.
2: But again, that ain't no textbook answer.
0: It's not a textbook answer.
2: Man, the man gotta be feeling to know if...
1: Yeah, he has to be feeling. He has to want.
2: He got one. It depends on you. And if you can string along, sis...
1: You have to actually set your boundary.
2: Yeah.
1: You have to know how long you plan to be in this dating stage.
0: Right.
1: Before, or if you're going to wait until this man decide, oh, well, okay, wait, 3, 4, 5 years on the line, you want to make your friend?
2: Yeah.
1: You have to know what you're about as a woman. The man, yes, it depends on the man because, you know, but anyways.
0: When a man wants to get married, he's going to get married. When he wants something deeper, it's going to be deeper.
1: Yeah. There you go. There you go.
0: So, tell you the truth, only the man, when he sets the tone, then you really will know where you fit in the whole thing. Because as a man, I can tell you, I have been in relationships where I thought I was ready, but I pulled out. And like I always tell people

0: people who knows my history, mm-hmm. when I met the apple of my eye, it was in July of 2017, and we got married in November 2017.
1: Right.
0: So it wasn't a long courting, it wasn't a long dating. But at the end of the day, I set that tone, and she grasped it,
1: right.
0: and she went along with it.
1: Right.
0: For me, my, I would say this, after 6 months mm-hmm. to a year, a man should know if this is going to be.
1: I agree with that, but I don't want to put that as a general thing.
0: No, I hear you. I hear you.
1: The age, there are different ages and stuff like that. You,
2: maturity.
1: I don't think that at, say, 19, in 6 months, he's going to be like, okay, let's get married.
0: Right.
1: You understand? So
0: you said age, you said maturity. I'm going to flip to maturity.
1: Mm-hmm.
0: Because I was ready for marriage at 17.
1: God bless you.
0: At every relationship I was in.
2: You thought you were ready for marriage
0: I would say
2: at
0: this.
2: 17.
0: I would say this. Even though if I thought I was ready at 17, mm-hmm. I got in my first marriage, I got married at 21. Right? So, but it wasn't like I wasn't ready for it. I was prepared. I grew up in a household where I saw it. But not only that, all of my actions pointed towards marriage. I understood from the beginning that it would take time. But just getting back on this one, the reason I said when a man is ready,
1: mm-hmm.
0: That gap doesn't, it's not a long gap.
1: Mm-hmm.
0: When he puts a ring on that finger, when he, you know, no, there are some people, most men don't make that move until they are for themselves ready. If I know that I'm the breadwinner, whether you make more money than me or not, if I don't feel like I have a proper apartment to put you in, I'm not going down that aisle. If I don't feel that I don't have the finances to get to take care of that child or to take care of my responsibilities as you, as my wife, I'm not going down that aisle.
1: Okay.
0: I'm not putting a ring on that finger.
1: Okay, so I understand where you're coming from. We done so past the question. Bless you. Bless you. But I don't want to lose the pausing. It's just, they're just asking how long does it take for him to decide that he wants to have a girlfriend? While you know we're dating,
0: okay.
1: So what I'm saying is, I didn't want you to
0: just
1: put down that 6 months thing and have a brain, and then it might be past 6 months and she might listen to
0: me. For some,
1: you know what I'm saying. So
2: I think 6 months is a long time, though. 6 months is a long time. If me and you vibing for a good minute,
1: right?
2: 6 months is a long time.
1: So my coworker and I, just yesterday, a gentleman I'm working with, just yesterday we were having a conversation, and I said to him, and he agreed. I said, to a woman, right? For a woman, you will know when a man cares about you and when he's serious about you.
0: Mm-hmm.
1: Did you just now say?
0: Mm-hmm, mm-hmm.
1: You would know. You would not have to chase a man.
0: Mm-mm.
1: You wouldn't have to chase him if he's interested in you. You will know. You understand? So, to answer the young lady, I hope it's a young lady, right?
2: Yes.
1: To answer, you have to know your boundary, how long you're willing to wait. Is it okay for her to ask a question?
0: What question?
1: What are we? The what are we question?
2: We need a label.
0: It is okay to ask a question.
1: Like, so you could ask the question.
0: Not over the phone.
1: Right. No. Right. Not over the phone. So ask
0: face
1: the young
0: to face,
1: man.
0: Yes.
1: What are we? What are we doing? You know. I don't know.
2: You need to go back and listen to our show entitled "Is It Love or Limerence?" Because sometimes in our head,
1: oh yeah,
2: we think we together.
1: Oh yeah, we think we in the whole relationship.
2: And we together. That's limerence.
1: Yeah, I think he needs to be the one to say that. Okay, I want to move forward. However, you also have to have the conversation.
2: Have the conversation.
1: Have the conversation.
2: All right.
1: There was a comment under the live that says 6 months, no man.
2: Yeah, 6 months is a long time.
0: Wait,
2: I think 6 months is a long time.
1: Yeah, it is. It is. All right. For dating. Or you have more, or it has more. It said, if that man is ready for you, he would know immediately or thereabout.
2: Not immediately.
0: Mm?
1: Well, that's what they say.
2: Not
1: that's what a man said. They know immediately. Mm?
2: You know what's immediately?
0: Mm?
2: Like same week.
1: They know. They said they
0: like
1: don't know.
0: I told

0: When I met my boo,
1: My boo.
0: After that first night that we met face to face, I told her she's the one. That was it. That was it.
1: Wow, yeah. Must be nice.
0: I wasn't going any further than that. That was it.
1: Okay.
2: Well, we listen to the one guy in the room.
1: All right.
2: We can't think like men.
1: No, we can't.
2: So, okay.
1: So therefore, immediately.
2: All right. I think we had a show on this already, but the question came in. It asked, what is your opinion on the use of pornography in relationships?
1: Oi. Oi.
0: Don't look to me.
1: I will say.
2: What did he say?
1: He said, don't look to him. I would say, it is dependent on the people in the relationship. Because pornography can make or break a relationship, in my opinion. Somebody in the relationship might not appreciate their spouse continuously looking at pornography. Another couple might be, oh yeah, we'll just use this to have fun when no adult time come around. So it depends on the people in the relationship and the situation. I'm trying to be politically correct because I don't want to say.
2: Don't do it. Don't do it. I will be her voice of reason.
1: Oh, look who being a voice of reason tonight.
2: Don't do it. When you're sad wrong, you're in wrong.
1: What I'm going to say is it depends on the couple. If the couple likes it, if the couple together likes it, you have at it. If you are in a relationship with somebody who likes to watch it and you don't let anyone watch it,
2: do it. You have to protect your eye gate, your egg gate, everything. When you start wrong, you're in wrong. You're opening the door for Satan to come in to your marriage. Cause then your eye can be long. You can start to like things that your spouse don't have.
1: And pornography is not real, people. A lot of the things that are being done on there that they have to cut whatever, it's not realistic.
2: I personally
1: would. For everybody, it's not realistic for everybody. Let me say it that way. Because they have some people who just.
2: You just have to safeguard your eye gate.
1: You do.
2: Because it's like.
1: It's like a child in a candy store. If you see.
2: It would not be fair.
1: Right.
2: For both genders. Mm-hmm. Case in point. Mm-hmm. I'm with TJ. Mm-hmm. And then I go and I watch certain things and certain lengths and certain different things and girths. And I realize that my TJ don't
1: Your TJ match matching up.
2: What? Mm-hmm. Don't go. I feel don't go. Because again, just make you want to experiment with other chocolates.
1: Other chocolates.
2: And then vice versa. No, vice versa. The man might see something and then be like, I think I really like butts.
1: That wet up, wet up. See that wet up, you know? Wet up thing?
2: Mm. And then the woman might be like, okay, I mean, I think I really want to squat. And my husband don't make me squat.
1: Oh, Lord.
2: So it's like, pure for trouble. Me, when you start wrong, you're in wrong.
1: I'll see. I'll be safe and say if you're not comfortable with it, do not act
2: that's your
1: as
2: safe
1: you're
2: answer.
1: Comfortable with it.
2: And I know I shouldn't tell people, and I apologize that I'm feeding that, like I'm telling you
1: but
2: what
1: it's your
2: to
1: opinion.
2: Do. But I just know down the road you just might end up in problems. You just might end up in problems because you might end up seeing something that you like and you might want to
1: go and try.
2: Try.
1: Yes. What's the next question?
0: Repeat that question again. One more time.
1: The question was,
2: what is your opinion on the use of pornography in relationships?
0: Okay. So I'm going to jump in now.
1: Oh, you're jumping in now?
0: Mm-hmm.
1: Okay,
2: after he done hear what we done say.
0: Mm-hmm. Mm-hmm. So I'm jumping in because I've experienced it. I've lived it. So this is me being vulnerable.
2: TJ is having a moment.
0: At the end of the day, everything can start out nice, fine, and dandy.

0: One person might not be, you know, again, start out fine and dandy, but I'm just going to jump straight into the deep and say it can become very addictive. And addiction is hard to break.
1: Don't do it.
0: I can tell you from my experience that at the end of the day, somebody is going to be left holding the basket by themselves while somebody else gets the pleasure out of the videos. It can go from beyond just the bedroom. It can be where you wake up at night and you go out and you're meeting your significant other, enjoying the video more than enjoying you.
1: Oh, see? I like this explanation better.
0: At the end of the day, when you look at, even when you're talking about the spiritual part of man and protecting those eye gates, the air gates, all these gates, it leaves an impression. Now, I know couples that do that. They watch porn together, they, you know, whatever it is. But I've also seen where when one, it always takes one, when one of the two wants to move on in their life, wants to go deeper in their life, it is hard to get that other person to move with them because mm-hmm. they are trapped mm-hmm. into what they are accustomed of. So there is a tearing in the relationship. There is an unsatisfying need in the relationship. There is a level of need that comes out of these gates. These mm-hmm. the eye mm-hmm. wants it. Mm-hmm. The heart pumps for it. Mm-hmm. It's like, I can't get off without it. Again, that is a depth of these things. And people just look at some of these things surface and don't understand that there are spirits tied to these things. Yes. And again, there are going to be some of our viewers that don't care about the spirits behind of these things. Yes. It's totally fine. Yep. You're asking me my opinion, I'm going to give you my opinion. Yep. Just like Joseph, run.
1: Run.
0: Because at the end of the day, you are now, and again, this is how it works. You start out fine.
1: Fine out fine.
0: Mm-hmm. 6 months in, 2 years in, you're fine. Yeah. But after a while, that thing, it takes root. It takes root into your subconscious, and it takes root into your and you just can't get rid of it. An addiction, and I'll tell you from my personal experience, an addiction is hard to break. It's very hard to break. No matter how much time you pray about it, much how much time you seek counseling about it, it is very hard to break. And are you talking about me? My finances took a hit because you are so engrossed into it.
1: I am so glad TJ is here because he put that so nicely. I just said it in 2 words. Don't. No, that's 3 words. Don't do it. But he said it nicely. Thank you, TJ. No, for real.
0: Yeah. Yeah. Didn't want to share.
1: I honestly don't. I don't know. Maybe it's my mindset as well, but I honestly don't see what the big hoorah is about it.
0: You know, you could stop watching it physically on the screen, but it doesn't stop playing mentally. It's a continual battle to get things out of your head. It's a continual struggle. Then you expect the other person to perform that way.
2: Yes,
1: that's my issue.
0: You expect the other person to come out of who God made them, their character. Mm-hmm. You understand? So it is something where God made you like this, mm-hmm. but now you're infiltrating what God made and depositing all kind of different spirits and characters.
1: Yep.
0: And you're seeing things manifest yep. into your life and in the person's life. It's like, who is this person? Is this the person I met? Is this the person that I'm with? People, it's deeper than we think.
2: Yeah, it's a lot deeper.
1: It is deeper. And that's why I feel, and I've shared this already with you guys, where, sorry, Bestie, I'm putting you on the blast again. But he was complaining about this young lady that was literally, you know, I'll be graphic, on top mm-hmm. and just beating down on

0: him, and he was like, whoa, whoa, whoa, what is happening? Like, right. And she was like, but isn't that what you guys like? Mm. She learned that from Pornhub.
1: Yeah.
0: You know, and it gives you this false, I don't want to say direction, that you think that that's what women want, or that's what men want.
2: Yeah.
0: And that is so far from the truth. So the best thing to do is learn your partner and y'all grow together as a couple. I don't think anything should defile the marriage bed. So for me, I don't know. I always, that's my mantra. What's that wrong? I always end wrong. Mm-hmm. Mm-hmm. So that's my answer to that. Next question I have here is, how has your perspective on sex changed as you got older? How does your perspective on sex change? Well, I'm hoping that for the man it changed where you don't need a lot of woman. But any which way. The older you get as a woman, the more you
3: want. Hmm. I heard that.
2: As you grow older, you want more. Mm.
3: The older women, like you could be 40s, 50s. Mm-hmm. It was like, whew, they want us. A young lady gave me a scenario. She said, so you haven't seen your pet in a long time, you're overseas, and you finally get home. Which one first? Wine or sex? Mm. So I said, wine. She said, nope.
2: Nope.
3: I think she's in her 50s. She said, nope. Sex first. Wine after.
0: But it has definitely changed over the years. It was more... I would say in the beginning, it was more like, okay, you're thinking about yourself. Mm. But now it's more about pleasing the other person.
3: Mm. For
0: God, a man can't please himself. So he's like, you kind of try to, but now you're focused on the other person. For me, that's I can speak for myself.
3: For me, I think I had to learn that sex does not equal love. Good chocolate. Oh, Jesus. But good chocolate does not mean love, people. I had to learn that. And giving away your body. When you're young, you feel as though you want to be running the road, running the place red, get everything you get, anybody you want. But I think when you get older, it's like, that don't make sense. It makes no sense. You want to do all the revenge sex when you're younger. You want to do all the hanging from a chandelier on your eyelash. All that stuff you want to do, and when you get older, it's like, you know what? Is it even worth it anymore? Like, is it even worth it to give away your body to just Tom, Dick, Harry, Sue, Peter, Jane, John, as opposed to leaving yourself, your temple for the right person? Mm. So yeah.
0: And also, I'll piggyback off of that. I've learned. And this show actually opened my eyes. But I've learned that you should, you know, be very selective because of the soul ties that exist. And whether you want to accept or whether you want to believe, soul ties exist.
3: Oh, they do. And they had to break.
0: So perspective has definitely shifted. You can't just be, it can't be all about recreation.
3: Correct.
0: You know, you have to be very selective with who you, because the soul tie thingy is legit.
3: Yes, definitely.
0: Mm. Mm. So after he's like soaked in what Henny and I say.
3: Anything?
0: Yeah, he's okay. Going to come now with this water.
2: Nah. I mean, we're talking about... you know, what really has changed, right?
0: Yeah. How has it changed for you?
3: Since you got older.
0: Yeah.
2: Since I've gotten older.
3: That don't sound like much.
2: I don't know. I don't know. Okay, let's just put it this way. As a teenager, so let's just say that I started my

0: escapades.
1: Mm-hmm.
0: Young.
1: Young, okay.
0: Right?
1: Mm-hmm.
0: I started exploring Puka. Young. Yes, yes. Spanish whore. Mm-hmm.
2: What?
1: Knees.
0: So what I can tell you is, for me personally, I wouldn't say that, I would say that I've controlled my wants.
1: Your desires.
2: Okay.
0: My desires. I've controlled it better,
1: mm-hmm.
0: But they're still there. I wouldn't say not as active as I was younger, but the desire to want it, to have it, is still there. It never left.
1: But you just, you're controlling it better.
0: But I'm not going to harass my spouse about it every single second. I'm not going to,
1: mm-hmm.
0: you know.
1: We don't know. we don't know. We don't know.
0: So I've learned over the years, mm-hmm. that in a relationship, the other person's feelings,
1: mm-hmm.
0: I must take that into consideration.
1: Right.
0: Life, I've learned on this show, mm-hmm. that life does be life in. Right? So I have to allow myself to understand, look, this is an individual, not
1: a machine.
0: Not a machine. Not somebody who will attend to my every need.
1: Every need.
0: You know, and this is where, when I was dating, previous relationships, till now, I just had to learn that.
3: Just know the rules were reversed just now. Just putting that out there. All right, I have two more questions on this.
0: Dying libido, but
3: oh my god,
0: many of us are still be rocking.
3: What's one myth about sex that you used to believe, but have since unlearned? I'm paraphrasing for the person, because they ain't saying it like this. What's one myth about sex that you used to believe that have since unlearned?
1: You always end.
3: Huh?
1: You always end with fireworks.
3: Oh, you always get the big O?
1: Right. That's a lie. No, it's a myth. Sorry.
3: But that's, you consider that a myth?
1: Yeah. No?
3: That's a blatant lie.
1: Okay. It's a lie.
3: So,
0: for me, it is... No, I don't know how to frame it, but I'll frame it like this. Where women normally say men can't go the distance, mm-hmm. but I've come to realize that not all women can go the distance as well.
1: Women?
0: Not all women can go the distance.
1: Oh. What do you mean by distance?
0: Whether it is duration, the length of time.
1: Ah.
0: Because I've known... Yeah, let's just say that.
1: Ah, yes.
0: It's because, you know, I've heard other women say, a man can out-sex a woman.
1: Lies. Lies.
0: A lot of men can out-sex someone.
1: You know what? Yeah. Okay. Well, you have an answer? Yeah.
3: One myth about sex that you used to believe. I don't think it's one that I used to believe. It's one that I didn't believe and now I believe.
1: Mm-hmm. Ah! Yes, sir!
0: I go drink water.
1: Drink water and mind my business.
3: Yeah.
2: Talk to us.
0: No. She can't say. No. That's just gonna drink my water.
2: Anyway.
3: Oh no, no.
0: Let's just say praise the Lord.
3: All right.
2: Listen to me.
1: I don't want this mic again, okay? After today.
2: I want this mic. We good now? No?
3: And then, no. What role do you think, again, I'm paraphrasing so they could sound a little professional here. What role do you think self-exploration plays in a healthy sexual relationship? You know that how they say it? I say that.
0: Say it again.
2: Don't do it.
3: What role do you think playing with yourself?
1: Masturbation. Don't do it.
3: In a healthy sexual relationship, what role do you think?
1: The only thing I can think of right now, other than don't do it,

0: it helps you to be able to help your partner to help you.
1: Okay. Let's be vulnerable again. Mm-hmm. I thought that played a role.

0: that.
1: Okay.
0: You know, mm-hmm. So because now I'm now correlating it to me being selfish, mm-hmm. or she being selfish, mm-hmm. or the people who we are talking about being selfish. Mm-hmm. So yeah,
2: Okay. And I have two more. I don't know if Henny have
1: I
2: any.
1: I have.
2: Okay. So I'm just gonna ask one of mine, and Henny would ask hers. The question is, what's a piece of advice about love or sex that you think is outdated?
0: About love or sex that is outdated?
2: That you think is outdated. Henny, you have a lot. You don't believe that there's a soulmate. You don't believe in soulmates at all.
1: She had to put me on blast. Like, just put me out to dry like so.
2: No, but if they're avid listeners, they would know you've said this multiple times.
0: But we don't forget.
1: No facts. No facts. But
2: no, because I believe in soulmates, and she was very adamant.
1: No.
2: Is there any advice that you've ever gotten about love that you now feel is not true?
1: There is somebody for everybody.
2: You don't think that's true?
1: The Bible says it too. It's not true. There is not somebody for everybody.
0: This is where I'm going to piggyback off of Henny. Thank God you went first, because I don't believe in that.
1: Yeah. Nope.
0: When you look at, no, and I'm talking about relationships. I'm not talking about friendships.
1: Yeah, it's
0: relationships. Relationships, mm-hmm. There is, no, not everybody is meant to be in a relationship.
1: Yep.
0: In terms of that marriage or that sexual, mm-hmm. not everybody is meant to be in that. Mm-hmm. Because there are some people who have chosen not to.
2: But that's a choice.
0: Yeah, yeah.
2: But that doesn't mean that they were not meant to be.
0: I'll say this. It wasn't from Bible, mm-hmm. God has placed a desire on each and every one of us, mm-hmm. right? And there are those who are meant just to focus on being single. They have a mission and
1: celibate life.
0: And they're gonna they've chosen that, mm-hmm. as well as some that have chosen it but live it, mm-hmm. right? So in terms of being in a relationship, what we're talking about, mm-hmm. not everyone, it's not meant for everyone. Everyone doesn't desire that.
1: That's true.
0: Yeah.
1: Everyone
0: a lot of people prefer to be single.
1: Yes.
0: Yeah.
1: Yeah.
2: You think so?
0: Yeah.
1: Yeah.
2: Why? I'm going to push the button.
0: I mean, we could push the button.
2: Why?
0: But it is just, is some people just that way. They have made, some people, it's because of trauma.
1: Yes.
0: Some people, it is not their desire, yes. because when you have a desire, it pushes you to seek it. But there are a lot of people who don't seek to be in a relationship with, a lot of people also don't seek to have children, neither. So at the end of the day, there are many wise people choose, and there are many wise people just live. But that thing where there is someone for everyone,
1: it's not true.
0: No.
2: I think the worst advice that I got was, if you love someone, you let them go. And if they're yours,
1: they come back.
2: They'll come back
1: work
2: to you.
1: Work on nonsense.
2: No, that's Wakataka.
1: Well,
0: if you love someone, you let them go. And if they're for you, they're going to come back?
2: Mm-hmm. You never heard that phrase? You never heard that?
0: I've heard it.
1: It depends.
0: So I'll put it like this. No. That's the advice that you've heard. What I've heard, similar to what you've said, is if someone wants to go,
1: let them go. No?
0: Let them go.
1: Right.
0: You can't keep anybody bound.
1: Well, two sayings. I have heard the two sayings.
0: Yeah.
1: But to piggyback off of Lola, if we go spiritually, godly, when God revealed to your spouse, it doesn't happen, and these are things that I've been seeing on TikTok, it doesn't happen smoothly.

0: you might be dating a spouse. God tell you, listen, it's your husband, it's your wife. But something happened and I break up. And you go back to God and be like, so God, I thought you had to tell me da da da da. And things happened in between there and y'all separated for a little minute. And then something had to happen, I guess some kind of growth for you or for the person, and then boops, you back together again.
1: Okay.
0: So in that light, yes.
1: Yeah,
0: that happens. That. You have to let them go.
1: I can
0: and then
1: see that.
0: They'll come back if they're yours. So that's where I go in off of that. This one I agree. Cause my thing is always do not hold a rope and cut yourself. Try and hold on to somebody who leaving. Cause you're gonna be tugging this rope, tugging and it getting tighter. They walking with the rest of the rope, you know. But you're pulling on your hand and they're cutting you. Let go. It don't make no sense. The pain is not worth it.
1: It's not.
0: It's easier said than done, but it's the best for you.
1: And I just wanted to give one more. I just had another one where we grew up. I grew up thinking that it is possible to love two people at the same time.
0: Yes.
1: I don't believe that anymore.
0: Don't?
1: No.
0: Oh, wait, hold on. You didn't say it's impossible to be in love with two people at the same time.
1: No, I said to love two people at the same
0: time. Right, so are you meaning being in love?
1: I'm talking about in love.
0: Okay.
1: Yeah.
0: Okay. I can understand that. Being in love. Love, yes. You can love multiple people. But in love, I think the depth of the in love is much more than the I love you. Because there are people that are married to persons that they fell in love with, that they love, but left persons that they were in love with because they just wasn't vibing. They wasn't meshing in life.
2: Okay.
0: That's just opinion. That's my opinion.
2: Yeah. And I'm going to differ from both. Because I'm not going to look at it with semantics. I'm not going to look at it with love and in love. Love is love.
0: Right.
2: You understand? Mm-hmm. Because everybody experiences stages, right? So I can be in love, if you want to say in love, is a deeper thing. I can be in love with multiple people. I really can.
1: I don't.
2: However, I choose to stick with one. You see, life is about choices we make. Because even if I look at the Bible and
1: have messages on the life. Because we've been saying a lot of things. And
0: no,
1: I'm
0: we didn't
1: not,
0: have. We only had a few. Everybody just listening tonight.
2: Because if I look at Hannah, Penina, and Elkanah. No, Elkanah loved Hannah. Penina had all his children. It doesn't mean that he didn't love Penina. You understand? But he loved Hannah. Now, at those days, you married how many women you wanted to. But at the end of the day, he provided for both. Now, in our
1: love both.
2: In our context.
1: You are assuming that.
2: No, well, regardless, in our context, because we grew up understanding, let's say, one husband, one wife, right? In other cultures, it's different. And we had that argument the last time.
0: Oh, yeah, we did.
2: But at the end of the day, just going off of just the what we just now talk about, you can love more than one. However, I choose.
0: Your point of view makes sense.
2: Yeah.
0: Your point of view does make sense. I can choose to. I do not
1: believe that it is possible. Because I don't know. I mean, I was with them. But when you
0: by that experience, boy, life is the best teacher.
2: Take it out of the relationship of husband and wife or boyfriend girlfriend or things like that. You have your children.
0: Yeah, but we're not talking about those.
2: That's automatic enough. I hear you, but love is love. Love is what it is. It's love. We take our mind out of the sex and the romance. Because the reality is, if you're gonna say, okay, let's go there. Me as a man, my job is to love my wife, right?

0: my job, and a lot of us are going to say, well, you know, a man is going to spread his seed all over the place, you know? But at the end of the day, you would be faithful to one man, or would want to be faithful to one man.
1: You choose.
0: You choose. Mm. Ah, you see my point?
2: I like your word. See my choose.
0: Point? Now, I choose mm-hmm. whether I'm going to be dating multiple women, mm-hmm. loving multiple women, having children with multiple women. Mm-hmm. It's a choice. Mm. You choose to love.
2: I like that word. Choose.
0: You choose to stay with one. You choose to have an affair. You choose.
2: Understood.
1: Yeah, but that don't
2: but
1: mean you love them.
2: Where Lola coming from is that you were in a relationship together for, say for instance, you were with somebody for 5 years. Man, you thought you were in love. That end up rocky. You end, that's this end, right? Then you meet somebody probably a few years later that showed you so much more.
1: Correct.
2: That was that than what you had.
1: So
2: it
1: was
2: in
1: like,
2: the last
1: was
2: relationship.
1: I really in love?
2: So it
1: was
2: makes
1: that?
2: You question. What Lula just now said.
1: Was I
2: really in love? Mm. Did I even love this person?
0: But what is
1: I
0: love?
1: Define it. That's what I'm saying.
0: What
1: I
0: is
1: defining
0: love?
2: There you go.
1: What love is.
2: Right.
1: So if I'm defining and I'm thinking in my head it's love, and then you find out it really wasn't love. It was limerence. And that's why I say, persons who are listening to us, go back to that show. That show was very informative. But at the end of the day, it's like you'd be like, I don't think I love that person. And I don't know if you truly love someone, there's really no room. And that's why I say, like, it can't happen. It can't happen.
0: Love is not a feeling.
2: I think both of you are right.
1: Full. It's like you're full with that love. There is really no room for you to love someone else.
0: But love is not a feeling.
2: It's an action.
0: It's an action.
2: I know that. But
1: so who's taking up semantics now?
2: No, but the both of you are
1: You're taking
2: correct.
1: Up semantics yeah. now.
2: The both
1: but,
2: of you are correct.
1: But you know what I want to say.
0: I know what you want to say.
2: Okay.
0: And
2: both
0: you know,
2: of you are correct.
0: And I'm going to stick with Henny's that the both of us are correct.
2: Yeah, both of you are correct.
0: It is how you walking away with that definition
2: yes,
0: of love.
2: It's how, yes.
0: You understand?
2: Yes.
0: It's how I walking away with yes. that definition of love.
2: Yes. Yes. So the both of you are correct. Because I could see both sides. Clear as day, I could see both sides. So, why is this a no? Anyways, I have one question. I think this is a life question. I guess I'll choose my last two and we'll be done.
1: Yes.
2: Okay. So, if you had the opportunity to get a message across to a large group of people, but you are limited to one sentence, what would your message be?
1: It depends. Who's the target group?
2: I don't have all that.
1: But it depends. Am I talking to young people? Am I talking to married people? Am I talking to single people?
2: Pick one and just tell me the message.
0: Are we talking about love? No, we're talking about love.
1: What would that message be?
2: It just say, you know, if you had an opportunity to get any message across, I should say, okay. any message across to a large group of people, uh-huh. but you are limited to just one sentence, what would your message be?
0: Wow.
2: Yeah.
1: One sentence rough.
2: Yes, it is.
1: And then not knowing the context is even...
2: No, you can pick your audience. You can pick what is you, who you're speaking to. So pick who it is you're speaking to and then say
1: okay, if
2: sentence.
1: I'm speaking to young people...
2: Right.
1: My one sentence would be 3 words. Mm-hmm. Save your money. We do a lot of stripiness. I swear, I think I spent over $1 million in my lifetime.
2: Right.
1: When you add up
2: right.
1: everything.
2: Correct.
1: I think I have spent over $1 million. So my advice would be save your money. You never know. Save it for a rainy day. Save it for a day that ain't rainy. Mm. Just save your money.
2: Right.
1: We throw a lot of money to the wind, and I'm trying to teach my teenagers that. That would be saved. I would say that.
2: Okay. Who would your audience be?
0: I guess I don't have an audience, just anybody.
2: Yeah.
0: My one sentence would be gain knowledge.
2: Oof.
0: The Bible says my people perish
2: for a lack of knowledge.
0: Wealth is not everything. Mm-hmm. Wealth, all of that kind of stuff. Mm-hmm. When you have the knowledge, that stuff can be attained. Mm. You know, we talk about soul ties, we talk about

0: languages. We talk about death. We talk about failing marriages and failing relationships. The reality of the reality is knowledge.
1: Right.
0: But having knowledge isn't everything. Putting it to work is a next step. So
1: then you have to see a sentence again then, because you said gain knowledge.
0: Gain knowledge,
1: right,
0: and work it.
1: Right. Okay.
2: Can I? Because I was a little unfair.
1: I'm
2: sorry.
1: Go ahead.
2: Because I did for the young people, but now I want to give general.
1: Okay, go ahead.
2: The young people, because that's a very important message that I want to give. But for general, I want, and this is a show I cannot do without TJ at all, but I want persons to understand the power of your mouth.
1: The tongue.
2: We have to be careful how we build our world, how we damn our world just by the things that we see. So be careful, little lips, what you see. That would be my sentence.
0: Awesome.
1: That is good. That is good.
0: You take me right back to Jim at the tree, power of the tongue.
2: That could be interpreted in so many ways.
0: Yeah.
2: Just saying.
1: Okay, next question.
2: You didn't answer?
1: Sorry. I
2: was
1: saying
2: one sentence.
0: You are
1: I will try to pull her. She just slipped through, you know? But she catch me. Okay. I think I would just say God is love. That's about it. I have nothing else to say. God is love. God is love. Next question. Last question. I have more, but last question. I'll choose this one. It's one little rough. Bear with me.
2: No, boy.
1: If you could ask one person, alive or dead, only one question, who would you ask and what would you ask? Yeah, that one there, that's
2: I
1: that
2: can
1: one
2: need more
1: deep.
2: Than a minute to think about that one.
1: Yeah, that one.
0: I don't know what I would ask them.
1: That's a deep one right there.
2: Yeah, I don't know. I can need a minute for that one. But if you can twist it a little bit to say, who would you have wanted to meet? That would be an easier question to answer than for me to come up with a question to ask them. Because I don't know. I wouldn't know what question.
1: Correct.
2: Okay. I would want to ask. Because if I have to meet anybody, I would choose God. Which isn't a real good answer, because he's not a person. You said present or dead. That's what you said, right?
1: Alive or dead.
2: So, yeah,
1: That's a good thing. Listen, I'm like, God, let's have a conversation because.
2: But I would ask.
1: What's going on?
2: If I had to choose and I say, okay, I choose God, I would be
0: dead.
2: Why cancer?
1: Okay. That's fair. If you can answer this question, because I don't think I could answer the question. I don't think I could. I would ask this question, ask another question. I'll say, what did life teach you yesterday? We learn lessons each and every day. Like, if we sit and we actually think about things that we do each day, we had to have learned something yesterday. What did you learn yesterday?
2: Go ahead.
0: I'm still thinking about that first question, because my mind, I'll be honest in saying that the first thing that came to my mind was Maya Angelou, right? And then I am thinking about, I don't know if this is his name, Beckles, Hillary Beckles, something like that. Because at this stage of where I am right now in my life, I am concerned about our next stage in democracy for the Virgin Islands.
1: Oh,
0: has nothing to do about love or anything like that. Because I do feel and believe that we are at a stage where independence should be our next step. And shortly after that, becoming a republic. So... that is where I have been on for the past few years, and to hear leaders talk about

0: the next phase in their democracy. Mm-hmm. And making those strides is just not about making better our constitution. Mm-hmm. It's about knowing who we are, mm-hmm, as Virgin Islanders. And I just feel that we are far away from, in other words, there's an identity crisis happening. Mm-hmm. And I don't think we know who we are, even though many of us keep talking about, we know that we are the Virgin Islands and not the British Virgin Islands. But we don't.
1: Right.
2: Okay.
0: And I'm ready for that conversation. I'm ready for that level, that next phase in our democracy.
1: I like that, because now I could piggyback off of you. It would be Martin Luther King Jr.
0: Mm-hmm.
1: And Mandela.
0: Mm-hmm.
1: How did you do it?
0: Mm-hmm.
1: How did you do it?
0: Mm-hmm.
1: Because
0: mm-hmm,
1: the story mm-hmm is amazing.
0: So I didn't say my question. Mm-hmm. I would then say for my question for Hillary is, what is the next step in our democracy? How do we get there? Because we're ready for it. And a lot of people don't think we are. But my soul, my inner being, mm-hmm, my bones say that we have been ready for such a long time.
1: My bones. Mm. Yeah, so I think that's it, man. That's I just needed to end it off. We did this fun stuff, but we have to think about the life stuff too.
0: Mm-hmm, mm-hmm.
1: You know, so I think.
2: But I can piggyback off of your thing. I can piggyback off.
1: Uh-huh.
2: So, question.
1: Uh-huh.
2: If you could speak to the 18-year-old you.
1: Oh.
2: Mm. Sorry, Flash is my favorite superhero. Oh. And Flash likes to go back in time to try to save his mom and all of that good stuff.
1: Oh.
2: But if you could speak to the younger you,
0: mm-hmm,
2: what would you tell you?
1: You want me to cry?
0: Hold on.
1: What would you tell you?
0: So I'll go first by stating.
1: Go right ahead.
0: 18. So let's just 18. Say between 18 to 25.
1: Fine.
0: Because then is when I went to college. And then is when I had the. So I'll just say quickly. Position yourself for what you want to see for yourself and your people in the future. Position yourself.
2: Okay. Henny, what would you tell the younger you?
1: Mm-hmm.
2: You need more time?
1: Stay the course. Stay the course.
2: Okay.
1: Cause, whoo, child.
2: I mean, outside of the saving the money part, right? what I would tell myself, I would say, I'll use one of Henny's words she used earlier tonight. Give yourself more grace. I am my worst critic.
0: I'm
2: doing a lot better than I think.
1: Yes.
2: You know, I did good. You did good, kiddo.
1: Yes.
2: And it's like we put ourselves under these unrealistic pressures. And when you take a step back, you're doing a lot better than you think that you are.
0: True.
2: So take time to smell the roses. Anybody who know me, I don't have time to smell the roses.
1: Not that one.
2: So take time to smell the roses and stop.
1: Mm-hmm.
2: It's a lot. You're doing too much. Enjoy life. Yes. Smell the roses.
1: But you end the show being something again.
2: No. But that was me answering the question.
1: She ended the show, no?
2: Anyways.
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4: Breed is massive. Wagwan. Welcome back to another episode of your favorite entertainment and lifestyle program. I'm your boy Naldo, and it's your boy Eddie. Eddie, what was that this week, bro?
5: Jack Sylvia, don't know all of Uptown.
4: Yo, when you hear Eddie say, you know, Uptown, a theme place, you know. As the man says, without further ado, we have a lot of interesting content for you guys. So I'll kick off the show right now. Let's go.

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1: In recent years, a new wave of event promoters has been changing the nightlife scene in Jamaica, introducing fresh ideas. I sat down with two of them recently to hear about the good, the bad, and the ugly. Listen up. And we're now joined by two of the biggest young promoters in the Jamaican party scene right now. I'm gonna allow them to introduce themselves. So, from my immediate right,
2: you know, it's Tajay Thomas from Cosmic Entertainment, responsible for FYP Weekend.
1: All right.
3: Alright, so it's Kyle Chin from New Wave Entertainment and B43. I keep Sokaverse and B43 Jamaica and Night in Tijuana.
1: Why did you decide to become an event promoter?
3: So, you know, sir, actually, I was involved in an event from about 2016 in Senti, where I'm from.
1: Big up Senti.
3: Yeah, big up Senti. My cousin.
1: Southeast Senti.
3: Yeah, Southeast Senti.
1: Yeah.
3: My cousin DJ Toxic. Them time them own a sauna senti. So him say, yo, this is more though, and them did have a venue. We say, alright, boom, we gotta try a little thing, cause it was after C-Sec party. Mm-hmm. And it ended up being a big thing. Mm-hmm. So from them time, them say, yo, you know, what I want and promote this thing mad. Mm-hmm. It's fun bringing people together. I mean, it pays, you know, pays well relatively. And I came to Kingston. And I say, well, I'm gonna do something different now, because I've been wanting to keep a party. And my business partner linked me and said, yo, we have a mad idea. I said, well, idea tough still, and Sokaverse is now 3 years old this year.
2: So, well, for me, I do sound engineering.
1: Okay.
2: And my friends are DJs, Melanine, Overmars, DJK. So, I mean, that idea was really born out of our own talents and creativities to just create an environment, mm-hmm, that is, you know.
1: Still there at UA, or you have a nine to, you have a job now?
2: I mean, I work, mm-hmm, but I am still at UA, study policy and entertainment.
1: How difficult is it to balance all of that under one umbrella?
2: Well, really hard, to be honest. I mean, to be a full faceted person, you have to have the balance, as they say, both the book work and the school, the entertainment, mm-hmm, the road, you know, when managing DJs, you always have to be a road, mm-hmm, really and truly. But from you keep a good schedule, from you know what your goals are, you write, mm-hmm, them down, you tick them off, you know exactly what you're doing, man.
1: And Kyle, do you have a 9-to-5 or are you still in school?
3: So I have a 9-to-5, I'm halfway through my master's, and I actually have a company that I run, an electronics company, and I manage DJs as well, so I'm very, very busy.
1: How do you have an assistant? How do you balance all of that?
3: You know, every day just take it one day at a time, generally. And planning helps.
1: Mm-hmm. Looking back at your very first event, what did it teach you about the business that you couldn't have learned any other way?
3: It takes a lot of work, a lot of networking too, a lot of, mm-hmm, going out and meeting new people. Because at the end of the day, you don't make money by me talking to the people you know already. Mm-hmm. Somebody I know, very influential person in the industry, always says it's the strangers that make you wealthy. Mm-hmm. So yeah. Mm-hmm.
1: People often think promoting is just about partying. What's one thing that happens behind the scenes that people would be surprised to learn?
2: I think the logistical part of it, it's less about partying and more about
1: business.
2: Having things where they should be at the time they should be. And one thing you have to note, everything that can go wrong will go wrong. Mm. I have to just solve it. Just have to solve it.
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0: What's your favorite cartoon ever? That's a question for this week's YPRE Vox Pop. And we're going to take on the road right now for you with the people I'm off to say. Let's go!
1: YPRE is brought to you by Campari Red Passion.
2: Do you want to, you know what I'm saying? I finished.
3: Yo, the longest summer that we ever seen in my life.
2: Yeah, finished and fair, bro. No, look at you.
3: 10 years out of summer, them
2: yeah,
3: man.
2: Yeah, finished and fair. Outside, you know?
4: SpongeBob. I did see the other day Turning Red. 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Regular Show.
5: I'd say The Regular Show. 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
5: Right.
7: My favorite cartoon. I have so many. I love cartoons. But what I'm remembering right now is Rick and Morty, but also like Gravity Falls.
8: Kim Possible.
9: Favorite cartoon? Tom and Jerry.
10: I say Ben 10. Yeah, Ben 10 has always been it for me, really.
11: Pinky and the Brain.
12: Oh, and why Pinky?
11: Because the stupidity of Pinky. It's always what I laugh, isn't it? I like that. Like Pinky and the Brain.
12: Tom and Jerry?
13: Yeah, Tom and Jerry.
12: And why Tom and Jerry?
13: Yeah. I don't know, it just used to make me laugh as a youth.
14: Kids Next Door.
12: Kids Next Door?
0: So Eddie, what's your favorite cartoon?
2: Definitely Ben 10.
0: Ben 10?
2: Definitely
0: good,
2: Ben 10.
0: Good show. For me, boy, it's one of Family Guy, Dragon Ball Z. Yeah, one out of them two. So I don't know, we have the Dragon Ball Z ink. But what's your favorite? Let us know on all our social media platforms at Pretty Show on Instagram, Facebook, X, TikTok, and of course, the comment section on YouTube. And tune in next week for more YPRE.
1: YPRE was brought to you by Campari Red Passion.
0: Last week, Valiant was number one with Roy, but he's facing fierce competition from Vibes Cartel with God and Time and Malidan with Van Cleef. Who is holding down the number one spot this week? Let's find out right now. Magnum, champion.

0: Trends. Welcome to the Ladies Expo 2026.
1: What brought you to the Ladies Expo this year?
2: So I came last year. That was actually my first time. And I enjoyed myself with shopping and everything. Just a day out for me. It was. So I decided to come back this year.
3: Being here is an awesome experience. A very awesome one.
1: What for you was the high point?
3: Well, personally for me, there was something that I really wanted. And I saw them here today, so I got the opportunity to make my purchases. So that's my high point. Plus, I got featured.
4: I really like the experience. We came a little later than we wanted to, but so far it's good. We're still looking around. We haven't been to all the booths as yet. Yeah.
1: Your first time?
5: Yeah. Ladies Expo 2026 was absolutely phenomenal. This is actually our 10th staging, so this one really, really meant a lot to me. And as you can see today, the turnout was phenomenal. We also had a full house of exhibitors. We actually had 150 exhibitors. So, you know, this is actually the largest women's expo in Jamaica, and I'm really, really proud of it.
1: What for you was the high point?
5: Well, there were so many high points. How do I choose one? But we had a lot of exciting entertainment on stage, because one thing people always say about Ladies Expo compared to other expos is that this expo is very, very fun. It's very energetic and they really enjoy themselves. And so right throughout the day, all day, people are just having a wonderful time, both exhibitors and patrons. This expo is very, very fun. It's very energetic and they really enjoy themselves. And so right throughout the day, all day, people are just having a wonderful time, both exhibitors and patrons.
1: After 10 years, would you say the Ladies Expo has achieved its objectives?
5: Absolutely, absolutely. I mean, how can you go any bigger than the arena? And look at it, we have a full house, both upstairs and downstairs is full. What more could I ask for? It was absolutely epic.
6: Although the sign says no entry, Dio makes his grand entrance right after the break.
7: Double your limits and double

0: Dancehall artist Dayum credits Idonia as his biggest musical inspiration. However, he released his debut album titled Voice Inside, and we caught up recently to speak about the project as well as his musical journey. Listen up.
1: For years, your lips still sweet like a gummy bear. Only ex I want back and I swear.
0: Dayum, welcome to the show, my bro. I'll go on.
2: Pleasure,
0: yeah. Alright, first things first. Yeah. Where you come up with that name? What, does it have a meaning?
2: Yeah, it have a meaning. It's actually an acronym, and a big up Mario from high school days. They see me, D-Y-U-M means don't you underestimate me. From them time, we just used to want to name ourselves and build one of them. Name, and I want a body doing an acronym and this and that. So we will name ourselves, so Dayum.
0: That is it. Yeah. And what the birth name of mommy and daddy here?
2: Kimani West.
0: Kimani.
1: With me queen, take a go west in this. Chill in the breeze up, I got me like.
0: Which part of Kimani born and grew?
2: You know, so we born in a Kingston city, so UA hospital, you see me?
0: Mm-hmm.
2: Grew up at St. Mary, grew up at Ochito, not by the time then, you see me?
0: Mm-hmm.
2: Now, they're on the island, man, you see me?
1: You're blind, cannot blink, one face submerged like Titanic sink, run at the board, oh, see what wine funny zinc, calling ya.
0: When or how did you discover your love for music?
2: Alright. So this was discovered in high school, OCI. Irie FM come up there and then I play music live, you see me?
0: Mm-hmm.
2: And at the time there was a song called Send for the Gun with Bounty Killer and Idonia. And I hear the song and I say, yo, it's me. Well, they might talk about violence, you know, but I just all them express themselves on the deep, right? I say, you know, so I want to try this. It's a call. So said, so done, I go home, write a song. I see me on DJ at front of my birthday. Then I see me. I not even care at the time who won't laugh or no.
0: Yeah.
2: And surprisingly, my birthday, I said, Dad, are you write this? You know, so I don't want you to be striving. They're on our stool, they're on the road, said Mario. I said, yo, boom, that's a tally.
0: Yeah.
1: Get a jump, get a jump, get a jump, get a jump, get a jump. Baby, bigger song, bigger song.
0: How many years now you have in the music game?
2: Professionally, since 2017, we released the first official track called Wayago, and then we deliver Hawaii.
0: Mm-hmm. Well, how would you, as an Idonia fanatic, how would you describe yourself as an artist? What kind of music you do?
2: Yeah, I'm a pretty number. As a musician, I am like a chef and I have a restaurant.
0: Mm-hmm.
2: Everybody not going to eat the same thing.
0: Real.
2: So I'm a pretty business, bro. So maybe some people not going to like certain songs, I understand.
0: Mm-hmm.
2: But my thing is to cater to all of my customers, you know what I mean?
0: Real.
2: Yeah, man. So we do all type of music, bro.
1: Never you touch me so.
0: Your album, what is the name of the album and how many tracks are on it?
2: Yeah, Vice Inside, 11 tracks. You see me?
0: Mm-hmm.
2: Yeah.
1: You're nice, frequent all the time. Wind up your party time.
0: What are you expecting from this project? What messages are you trying to evoke?
2: I have zero expectations, to be honest. But what we have to

0: that the place and the mindset and the frequency and the vibe where the album came from. Mm-hmm. Like I said, it was all in-house, mm-hmm. so it's really us coming together and what would naturally feel versus you say, oh, a man said, we sing about that or whatever. So
1: right.
0: a man said, that I train, I need to do that. And, you know, we just do what we love, bro. So
1: right.
0: that's the great thing about the album. And also, everything is earned, owned by me. On this mm-hmm. project, so
1: okay.
0: that's a beautiful feeling.
1: Okay.
2: DJ Tweety is from Portmore, St. Catherine, and this week he's on the ones and twos for our Mixmaster segment. Tweety, you ready?
3: I'm ready a long time, we're always ready, man.
2: Alright, let's go.
4: 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Double the energy, double the vibe.
2: Tweety, welcome to the show, my bro. How go on?
3: Yeah, I know better. More blessings, you know.
2: Excellent. First things first, people. We're here at Lucky Penny Games and Entertainment, which is right across from the Cumberland KFC in Portmore. And if one of the things that is significant about this establishment is that DJ Tweety is one of the resident DJs here. How did that relationship come about, Tweety?
3: You know, say, we formed a local team, like, start out every Friday thing, you can come out early, mm-hmm. all the vibes.
2: Mm-hmm.
3: It's always nice, man. Mm-hmm. Early vibes. So you can come out from all 8, 7 o'clock. By 1 o'clock we lock off or 2 o'clock. Depends on what the vibes continue.
2: Right.
3: So you know you come down, when I come out to party, people always outside our vibes. And that's summer now.
2: Right. So you say it's weekly?
3: Yeah. Every
2: okay.
3: week. Every
2: okay.
3: Friday.
2: Every Friday. Alright, take a boy, girl, and return her back. Take for your girl. First things first, the stage name of DJ Tweety. But
3: yeah.
2: what are the name of Mummy and Daddy DJ?
3: So my name is Kemar Fred.
2: Mm-hmm. And which part Kemar born and grew?
3: We born and grew at Portmore Lane.
2: So you have Portmore man right
3: yeah,
2: through?
3: Yeah, Portmore
2: man
3: born and grew.
2: And I import them imported like Shane?
3: No, and I import them imported.
2: What did you see yourself becoming? Was it always music or did you have some interests in other fields?
3: It was always music, you know, because I'm a youth, you know, we used to build in block and build two columns like a sound, you know.
2: Yeah.
3: A whole vibe in our yard with two CD player.
2: Yeah.
3: You see, so it's always in me. And from that, we start dance, mm-hmm. then we start play. And watch, I mean, never even take sound things serious. We used to go on sound and just have it as a fun thing.
2: Yeah.
3: Play. And that's the money we never used to collect.
2: Yeah,
3: we just
2: be
3: just do it and we love and start building mix CD and get taxi man them mm-hmm. and them start say we take it serious. And so come we start playing music. Tattoo you're making a see me. So you're still thinking
2: of me, just like I know you should. Yeah, earlier you used to dance, you just say you used to sing. You can sing and dance same way, or
3: oh, boy, you're old school. Yeah, I'm something now, bro. Old school right there now, man.
2: Where's it? Man. You just deal with your
3: yeah,
2: craft,
3: music,
2: right, well.
3: Craft right away.
2: Mm-hmm.
3: Creative, all of a thing, and all of a vibe. We go somewhere outside there, and people say, you know, a straight vibe, straight
2: right.
3: energy.
2: Right. Yeah. My chick bad looking like a bag of money.
3: My chick bad looking like a bag of money. I play sound 22 years now,
2: mm-hmm.
3: from 2008.
2: Mm-hmm.
3: I play sound.
2: From 2008
3: yeah.
2: till now,
3: yeah.
2: what would you describe as your greatest challenge across the 2 decades?
3: Greatest challenge? I'm going to go over Jamrell, over Sting.
2: Mm-hmm.
3: I'm a connection, if I connect.
2: Mm-hmm.
3: That pain me out. I'm not even get to play.
2: Yeah, and I'm just asking, how you work out?
3: That's the biggest challenge I ever fear. And that never happened to me.
2: Never happened.
3: Yeah, my artist go everywhere with two something. Two car, two mic. So I prepare myself for anything at any time. Tonight, we know if you gonna
2: know it. Me say make we keep it one of them. What's your favorite genre of music for mix or juggling?
3: We play everything, you know. We have a favorite genre, you know.
2: Mm-hmm.
3: It depends on how the crowd react.
2: Right.
3: So if you have to go write a song, play R&B, write a song, play hip hop, mm-hmm. dance hall. I do so.
2: Mm-hmm. Which part of the dance you like? Early jugglings, you know, the mid section, or if you close it out?
3: We can't play any part of the dance. Early, late, any time. Because when I start playing music from the sound turn out till the lock off next morning. So I have a problem to play any time.
2: We're heading to Brayton in Portmore for a Pandafire segment right after the break. New fuck!

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4: 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Like I said, I'm really passionate about cooking and I'm full of flavor, right? 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So that's how the name come about. I love cooking. Cooking is my passion. In the kitchen, if I'm having a bad day and I go in the kitchen, it's like nothing matters, just cooking the food.
1: Tell us exactly where in Brereton Phase 3 you're located.
4: You know where the Ferdinita Park is. Once you come at the Ferdinita Park, it's going to be the left turn directly to the park. It's the second car park on your left turn.
1: Now, how many days are you in operation? What are the times that you operate?
4: All right, so we operate Wednesday, Friday, and Saturday. On Wednesday, it's 11 a.m. until the food is finished. The same goes for the Friday and the Saturday.
1: Now, Wednesday is very special for you. Tell us why it's so special for you on a Wednesday.
4: I think on Wednesday, I'm more engaged with the customers. I find different ideas. I just like to engage with them, and that's my signature, which is the stew peas day. So I go really hard on that day. I'm passionate about that day.
1: We understand that you have customers as early as 11 a.m. on a Wednesday for stew peas. Why is this?
4: It's just the flavor, and I just give them everything that's in me through the food.
1: How can people reach you if they want to support your business and order food and come and pick up?
4: Sure, they can find us on TikTok and Instagram, Flavor Choices, and the number is 876-789-5503.
1: Hello Africa was a massive number one hit for Garnet Silk in 1993, and producer Richard Bello Bell of Star Trail Records shares the story behind that song in our Fluid Culture segment.
3: 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Fluid Culture.
1: In 1993, you had a hit rhythm out called Smile, which featured many hits. One of the hit songs was Garnet Silk's Hello Africa. 30 years later, how did that song come about? What inspired it for Garnet at the time?
5: It's Garnet's idea, his song. I just chose the rhythm. But he always used to sing like Hello. Wherever he went, he would sing that. Like, you know, if he went to, came to Pantop, you'd say, hello, Pantop, how are you? And, you know, he used to do that around Mandevlan. Then he rewrote the song from Africa, with from Mama Africa.
1: Which studio was Hello Africa recorded at?
5: Black Scarpet.
1: Yeah. How are you?
5: Working with Garnet is always a good energy in that you're always impressed with what he delivers, you know.
1: While recording the song, did you at any time get the inclination it was going to take off and become a hit song?
5: In this business, you know, even sometimes the songs that, not much for myself, the song that you really

feel, you know, sometimes you don't really feel a song that, you know, that much, and that's the one that goes. But I really like the song, you know, so we never like to count the chicken before the hatch. You know?

0: Hey, just like I want to treat the dogs them well, same way I want to treat the cats them. Get them some true cat food. And we don't only have the dry, we also have the wet food. And you can also do a combination of both by putting the wet food on top of the dry food. Trust me, your little furry friend will enjoy. And speaking of true, the True Pet Expo returns on October 4 at the Kingston Polo Club in Caymanas. We stopped by the launch of the Road to Expo to hear what's in store for this year. And we found out that the theme is cats versus dogs. So bring your furry friends for a fun-filled day. Let's hear some more right now.
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2: So you purchase your dog food?
3: Yes, I've always wanted to try this brand.
2: And you also have your wet food?
3: My wet food and a ball and a protein thingy.
2: So question, you're a dog mom. How
3: I'm
2: long?
3: A dog mom. Talk a dog about grandma. It's my daughter's dog.
4: So I am really sentimentally connected. And yes, we're here to promote our brand, which is all about getting dogs to feel better, move better. And it's about taking care of their mobility and pain issues to ensure that they are living their best life.
2: What do you think about the Road to Expo launch here today? And how do you think it will help the pet industry?
5: Well, to be honest, True Pets is a very influential company in Jamaica in the pet industry. So I know for a fact that it will help our industry raising awareness and also ensuring that our dogs have the proper nutrients that they need by providing their food, because their food is very nutritious. I personally, we sell True Pets products, so it is tested and proven that their products are great.
6: Continuing on our journey with True Pets, so we're off on another leg. We're with you on the road to the expo.
7: It's such a love story, I think, between True and General Food, that we had to start our Road to Expo right here at General Food Ligany. So Expo this year is going back to Caymanas Park. So in the previous years when we just started, it was at Hope Zoo, and we had a beautiful time there. We were there with the GSC, the German Shepherd Club, and they had their dog show. So we had brought them on, we did a partnership with them, and we had a beautiful execution with them in November in 2022, again in 2023, and then 2024, we went to Caymanas Park. That's Kingston Polo Club, and it was fantastic. We had so much space. The dogs loved it. They were able to run around. This expo has to be different. I think every time we've executed an expo, we've gotten bigger each time. So this time, I think we've listened. Well, we've always listened to our customers and listened to the True fans. This time, bless you, Francine. This time, we are going to bring on something different. So the cat people have been after us. This time, we're going to do cats versus dogs. So bless you. So we're going to have cat people and dog people in the same arena. And if you want to bring your cats too, you can. We're going to have a separate cat area for the cat moms and dads who want to bring their animal. Obviously, there are going to be so many restrictions on how they come in. You're going to have them to have them in a carrier. But I want you guys to just follow us on social media to see all of the restrictions, not restrictions, but all of the rules for bringing the dogs and the cats to play at our expo. It's going to be a phenomenal one. It's going to be a really interesting one, and I cannot wait for October. It's going to, like, everybody's already going crazy. So Road to Expo, follow us on social media to see where we are and how you can get involved, and meet us at Kingston Polo Club Caymanas, October 4, 2026.
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8: Same, so we do it up more.
0: Jaxel Massive, big up on yourself. That is how we're going to close the curtains on this week's episode of Pre This Show. Mm-hmm. I'm your boy, Naldo Adi.
8: And I'm Eddie. See you guys next week.
0: Your favorite cartel?
8: Well, you don't know. Actually, I'm going to pick up on that.
0: No, thanks, cartel man. And Rashad song one. Uptown, uptown.
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0: Every time we want reason.
1: Let him laugh.
0: This girl catch you with the house.
1: Yeah.
0: I know they okay. Oh. Say she just sit down there. They chop our food with the hustle. We the hustle. She just down house the chop. She need to come out to come hustle with us.
1: Calm down. That's no matter now. That girl a timid girl. No be from village she won't come. Eh? You, when you come out, wait till you carry come. Now so they take do you. You could calm down. No. She go learn. Eh? Calm down. She go learn. That's not it.
0: See now village she won't come. I not send one of her every night she take for one top it. No concern me. See, we know they come out, come the hustle. That girl go sit down house just to chop food. You understand? Mm. Monkey no go they walk, baboon go they chop.
1: Hey, calm down. No be food again. I'm not be food now. Why they talk like this? When you from village come, how much you bring? Calm down now. Now you tear eye. She go learn now, small. You know they use garaga, they do all this kind of thing. She go learn now. That girl a sharp gear. You know, see her shape. She package. If she wear clothes now, come off for road now. Calm down. She go learn.
0: She just come out quick. Now me and they try talk. That's much more way to talk. Me will start her now. Make she they come out.
1: Leave that one everywhere dry. Nobody they yell. Now that one are the even reason they talk. Person where they house they enjoy. Go. No, if you just go house like this. Anyhow, they just one person they go house. Me, I don't tire.
2: Lucy, hurry up now. There is no time.
0: Take this one. This one you wear first. When you come out, you wear this hair.
3: This is the baby's clothes. It's too short.
4: My dear, this is what attracts the opposite sex. Wetin you won't wear before? I better go change. Don't waste person time. Time no dey. Go and hurry up, I beg.
0: Na mama cloth you won't wear.
4: I don't know. They go now. Why you come? They look me. Wetin they? What is wrong with
3: okay,
4: you?
3: Okay, okay.
4: Don't come. They waste time now. They go.
0: This girl no funny at all.
4: I swear. Wetin she be won't be here come up before? Eh?
0: Yeah,
4: mama, do fast though. Do fast. No call you waste my time.

Listen, let me tell you something. You should know in this line of our business, don't ever depend on money that men give you. You have to steal from them when they are asleep, especially if they are drunk.

0: I die now, go and be safe.
1: Scent, where did you sleep last night?
2: Scent, where did you sleep last night?
3: Well, calm down, I can explain.
4: Yes, honey. Allow him to explain.
2: Start talking before I deal with you.
5: I went for my friend's birthday party. Oh, then, why are you attacking me? I'm a grown-up man, I can do whatever I want.
1: Scent. Oh my God. Scent, you stink of alcohol. Jesus. Scent, you have started taking alcohol. A son of a deacon in the church? Scent,

0: Do you know the position I occupy in Anglican diocese? I occupy one of the most important office in the church. Saint, do you know what people will say when they find out that my son drinks?
1: Why am I not so surprised? That's all you ever care about. You're a deacon in the church, your position in the church, that's all you care about. When will you start caring about your son's happiness? When? I'm asking you.
2: Honey, please take it easy now. Eh? Don't worry. I will talk to him. Please.
0: Oh, Saint, you are now a man. A man in my own house, under my roof, eat my food? No, that will not happen. If you don't take time, I will disown you. Yes, I will disown you. No child of mine will go astray. Woman, talk to your son. Talk to your son before I do what I will regret.
2: I will, honey.
0: Talk to him.
1: Talk to your son. Talk to your son. That's all I ever hear in this house.
2: Abby, come and sit
1: down. Talk to your son. I am not sitting down, Mom. What's all this nonsense? When will all this stop? When will you stop?
2: You caused it all. I have warned you several times that whenever you want to sleep out, let me know. Then I will know how to cover it up. Eh? Now look at you. What do you think people will say?
1: Oh my God! It's all about what people say, what people say, what people say! When will you start thinking about what I say, how I feel, what makes me happy? Do you ever care? I am 32 years old. I am not a boy. I'm not a teenager. I'm an adult. Allow me to do what I want to do. What will people say? What will people say? What will people say? What will people say?

0: feel more.
1: Since when?
0: I think about two days or so.
1: And have you tried going to the hospital? Let me see. Why are you abusing drugs? You have not even gone to the hospital and you want to take this.
0: It's just malaria drugs now.
1: I need to cope, Lucy.
0: It's not that serious, I'm just having malaria.
1: Don't tell me that, please.
0: Baby, it's just malaria I'm having. I'll be fine.
1: Yeah, hello? Yeah, Lucy. Kashi is not feeling fine. We need to take her to the hospital. Yeah, she's running temperature. Are you close? All right, please. Please hurry up. See you soon then. Thank you. Don't worry, you'll be fine, eh? Just relax. Don't worry, you'll be fine. Okay. Don't be taking drugs anyhow.
2: Oh, yeah, now come they go. Haba! Pikuni! I saw the thing they do you now, but now you see Konkari.
1: Lucy, you need to calm down. Let's find a way out of this. You can ask her to leave. Please.
2: It be like you deaf me. You not hear when she talks, say she not go fit to do abortion. Hey, where you? You see this crocodile tears? He not go take you go anywhere at all. You didn't hear me so? Now girls with tear eyes. Now they come hustle. Not be babes say go they catch belle from stranger. I better come out for my house, man.
0: I'm sorry. It wasn't intentional.

0: Chris. Not Chris, they worry you. I beg to fight, who give you belle? Come on, belle, you not agree. Go work, you not agree. And tell me your mama. Mama, no, no, Joe. Mama. Come to my house now.
1: Lucy. Don't you even have a nice impact? Eh? What is wrong with you?
0: No.
1: Why are you so heartless?
0: I beg all your human sympathy and I don't need them.
1: The same girl that carried you on her back home the day you were drunk. Lucy. Lucy.
0: So because she carried me home the day I was drunk, that one can't turn ticket for her to turn me inside my own house. We're done. Sent Bibi. I know one babysitter. I know one banana by force.
1: It's not fair.
0: Fair kid.
1: Lucy is not fair. Okay.
0: Follow him. Be like you said, go. Not love now the cash in Belen. And Belen will come cash for this place.

0: are you doing here?
1: I've come to take you home. So stand up, please go.
2: No. Lucy will not let me in.
0: Who told you? That house is for the both of us. It's not just her house. I just let her to be misbehaving. So stand up, let's go.
2: Baby, no. I don't want to cause problems between you and Lucy. Don't worry.
0: What is wrong with you? I mean, you like suffer. I'm trying to help you and you're here telling me, come, let's go. What is all these things? Now, so you like suffer, Rich. Stand up. Follow me, oh. Haba.

0: baby, what's the meaning of this? And you, what are you doing here?
1: Babe, calm down now. Calm down, let's resolve this.
0: Resolve what? There is nothing to resolve.
1: Babe, not only you get this asshole. Now two of us get this asshole. Maybe say I know they talk, you go just they do anyhow. Calm down, no.
0: Okay, so you don't reach like that now.
1: Babe, no.
0: It's not like that.
1: No, calm down now, please. I beg. And this same babe never carry you for road. Come back house the day when you mess up. I beg now. I mean you no go born for this life. Pity her now. Pity she do you. I beg, Lucy. And I beg, I beg you.
2: Lucy. Please. Please, I'm begging you. I am really sorry. Just give me little time to save up. I promise I'll quietly leave. Please, just little time.
0: Leave me now, you don't win.
1: That's my girl. Fine girl. You just finish your prayer and leave out.
3: Why is my father always treating me like I'm a child? Why doesn't he want to understand that I'm a grown man now?

0: Saints this, Saints that. Don't you know I am this? Don't you know I am that?
1: Nice one, Saint. Go and apologize to your father.

0: Hi, Mom. Hi, Dad.
1: Bye, son. How was work today?
0: Work was fine. Thank God.
2: You're welcome, sir.
0: How's that?
3: How did you handle the case between Mr. Ikem and the board of directors?
0: We ruled in favor of our associates and then we created room for better friendly business environment.
2: I see. You have a reason. That's fine. Well, I hope it worked out for us and also them.
0: Of course, Dad. I'm pushing hard. Huh?
2: Yeah.
0: I need to freshen up, but I'll see you guys later.
1: You know what? I prepare your favorite dish.
0: You're not the best mother in the world. All right, Dad, I'll see you.
1: Son.
2: It's all right.
0: All right, Dad. See you.
2: What happened to him? What happened to him? I am amazed at the sudden change in his attitude.
1: You know what? My son has been a very good person. Only that he needs that closure and time to do more.
2: You did a good job then. Because I can't be more proud of him than as I am now.
1: I can see that you're happy now.
2: I am.
1: That's good.
2: Sip your drink.
4: You go tell him who give you this belly. He don't be papa of this pikin. Look at us now. What is it? She cannot be here and discovering our foodstuff and our money. When the papa of this pikin, they won't go that they enjoy.
5: This is the problem. Okay. I will talk. The papa. In name na Saint.
4: Jesus.
5: Saint.
4: Ouch! What is it?

0: Kachi, just imagine the place you're staying. Just look around you. Look at your baby. Is this the kind of life you want for him? You can't be here.
1: What will I do? Maybe I'm born to suffer.
0: No, don't say that. Nobody's born to suffer. See, there are so many things you can do. Give up this baby or probably sell the chain and take care of him. Oh, I'm sure the father is somewhere enjoying himself and here you're suffering. You can still even take the baby to the father.
1: No, sister. I can't. They'll chase us away. I'm a nobody.
0: You haven't even tried, have you? You could never tell. Maybe luck may shine on you this time. Please, you can't keep staying here. Just imagine your little baby. Please, come here.
1: Who are you?
0: You have to calm down, okay? You just need to leave this place. This place doesn't suit you and your baby. It's okay. It's okay. Don't cry, please.

0: What are you doing here?
1: Nothing, sir.
0: What are you doing here?
1: Sir? Sir, I was just passing, sir.
0: Then pass and stop getting my words. Come here. Take and get something for yourself.

0: How can someone dump her baby carelessly like this?
1: But I don't know.
0: Wait a minute. That is my gold chain.
1: What?
0: He's wearing my gold chain.
2: What?
0: Going on here?
1: The letter. It's for you.
0: For who? What is going on here? Can somebody tell me what is going on here?

0: Yasam.
1: Yasam?
0: My son.
2: Sent. Must you touch him? Nonsense. Honey, call the police now and hand over the baby to them. Now!

0: Mercy! Mercy! Mercy!
1: Yes.
0: Come here.
1: Small.
0: Come.
1: Yes, okay.
0: Wipe him up, wipe him up, wipe him up. Wipe him up.
1: Smog, where are your clothes and papas?
0: Oh, I don't know, but I think there's one left in the basket he came with.
1: Okay.
0: Wash him, wash him, wash him, wash him. Baby Brooke can smell.

0: Return that baby.
1: Honey. Return that baby.
2: Why? He's our grandchild.
1: I can see you have gone mad. No, announce to the whole world with a megaphone that your foolish son has finally had a child out of wedlock. Or have you forgotten who you are? Eh? An archdiocesan deaconess, a woman leader in the church.
2: Honey, does it matter?
1: Yes, it matters to me, Obiageli. It matters to me most. Your foolish son has jeopardized my political career. Mercy, take that child away. Take him away now!
2: No, honey, please calm down. Take
1: away.
2: He's our grandchild.
1: Take away. Give me him. No one touches my son. No one touches my son! And you, where is his clothes?
3: Smoga, don't get here.
1: Where is that? I'm talking to you. Come on, stand up. Where is his clothes?
3: Smoga, don't get here.
1: Are you deaf? Sent, throw that baby away. This child is mine, and I alone determines what happens to him. As you can see, he's under my care now. Not in this house. Sent, not in this house. You want to ruin all that I've worked for? That's all you ever care about. All you've ever worked for. Your position, your seat, your political dream. That's all you ever care for. How about an innocent child? How about your grandchild? Politics over your child? I am disappointed in you. You don't argue with me, Saint. Do as I say.
2: Saint, please, calm down. Don't provoke your father, okay?
1: Well, I am sorry to disappoint you. I will choose my first fruits over anything in this world. That includes you. Never. Not in this house. Saint, not in this house. Saint, I will disown you. Saint, I will disown you. You are playing with fire. I will get you arrested for kidnapping. Just watch and see.
2: Honey, please now, take it easy now. Let's settle this matter amicably. Hey, what is all this? Huh? What did you do?
1: Mother, I am sorry, mother. I may have failed as a son, but I will never fail as a father. I'm sorry if I didn't do it your way. This is the only thing that matters to me now, my son.

go and listen to me, I'm telling you the truth. 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Of course I saw my wallet, my gold chain, but no address, only a baby. Kai, I am come on, man, I'm telling you the truth. Believe me. Let me call you back. Hey, hey, big man, come here, come here. Come here. How many times will you pull? Hey! How many times will you pull? Stop looking at me, stop opening your eyes. How many times do you pull a day? Just let me know on time. Hey! Hey! Big man! Big man! How many times do you pull?

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You're not gonna say a word. Just pull. You see what I do to you. Hey, big man. All right, 1 second. Time to dress up.

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Huh? I'm sorry, okay? You can have it.

0: Wow. Wow. Wait, you're trying to tell me now that you have a baby under your care?
1: My brother, as we speak, I'm still in shock.
0: And you didn't get to catch the girl?
1: Not at all. I got my jewelries back and my wallet, but there was no money in it.
0: I think she must have used that for Auntie Nata or whatever. What are you going to do? I know very well your father will not accept this.
1: My father asked my mother to hand the child over to the police. My brother, I am confused.
0: Well, if I were to advise you, I would say first, go for a DNA test to confirm the paternity. Then if the child is truly yours, come on, be the father of the child. It's not every day one gets blessed with a hair. Okay? Take care of your son.
1: Look at the way you're talking. One would think it's that easy.
0: I know.
1: But thanks for your kind words. Thank you. Fatherhood wouldn't be a bad idea. You know, sometimes when I look at my father, I've always wanted something for my son. It's not a bad idea. I'll give fatherhood a trial. At least let's see how it goes. But in case I run shortage of anything, I hope I'm free to come ask, right?
0: You don't have a problem.
1: If you don't get money, you get a place to work. So you drop me off, right?
0: Yeah, sure.
1: Hey! Sleep. I just asked you to sleep! Sleep! Sleep!

Cosa? Cosa? Cosa? Cosa? Cosa?

No puoi l'anima. What's your problem? What do you want? Okay, fine. You want us to cry? Let us cry. Cry now, cry.

0: house. I am going to leave your house.
1: Leave my house.
0: I'm leaving your house.
1: Leave.
0: If you throw your son away, why would I throw my son away?
1: I don't want from you.
0: Where do you think that you are going to be back? Give me.
2: It is for him.
0: Give me my khaki. Give me my khaki.
2: Wait, I will talk to him.
0: I beg you any cars in this house with my hard earned money. So you are not going with my car. Get out of my house. Since you have grown wings not to respect me, get out with this bastard.
2: Saint, please.
0: Out of my house.
2: Please beg your father, please.
0: No, I will not.
2: What?
0: I'll go. I promise you one thing, you will regret this. Mark my word, you will regret this. Get out of my house with this bastard.
2: Please.
0: Can you see him?
2: Please,
0: can you see him?
2: No, please.
0: Leave my house with that bastard of yours. Hey, you, get back here. You, go and get my food.
2: What is this?
0: Get back.
2: Oni, this is not fair. I will not
0: let me see you back in this house. Anumanu. Akwe Fugamu. Let me see you. Nonsense.
3: So this is for you. Enjoy the house. Okay?
4: My brother, I don't know where to start.
5: Thank you very much. Thank you, thank you, thank you so much. Honestly, words are not enough. What would I do without you? Thank you. Thank
3: it's
5: you.
3: Okay.
5: Thank
3: okay.
5: you so much.
3: You're welcome. You're my guy now. Okay? All I want you to do is to settle down. Come on, you need to settle down. Then get a job, all right? I know with time, things will, of course, get better, all right?
5: Of course, things will definitely get better. I'll show you one thing, I'll get a job. And I will live up to my responsibilities. As you can see, I have one already.
3: Yeah, you do.
4: Hey, baby.
3: Daddy's boy. Hey. I can see. He already has your head start.
5: Thank
3: it's
5: you.
3: Okay. It's okay. It's no big deal. Come on.
5: Thank
3: all
5: you,
3: right.
5: Thank you. You have no idea. You just gave me a roof over my head.
3: I understand.
5: Thank
3: but
5: you.
3: It's fine, right?
5: Thank
3: so
5: you.
3: I'll just
5: so
3: be on my way, right?
5: Of course. I'll keep in touch. I'll call you. All right?
3: Bro,
5: I'll
3: yeah.
5: call you. Thank you. Hey, babe. Hey. Look. See. Hey.

0: Grandma's here, grandma's here. Ah, welcome, Mom.
1: Welcome. How are you?
0: I'm fine, Mom. See my little grandma.
1: Good day, sir.
0: Hi, how are you?

0: How are you, Mom?
1: I'm good, how are you?
2: Hunger.
1: Hunger?
2: Not easy, Mom.
1: Sorry. It's okay. I brought food for you and some foodstuffs. Miss is here to help you clean up the house and return home before your father notices.
2: Thank you, Mom.
1: You're welcome. Thank you, my son.
2: You are the best mom in the world. Thank you.
1: Thank you.
2: Thank you, Mom.
1: Mercy.
3: Ma.
1: Please, get the things out of the car.
3: Okay, Ma.
2: Let's go inside, Mom.

0: Alright. Big man.
1: Start to dress so we can get to work.
0: Okay?
1: Big man. Tell me this clock is not going to size you.
0: Ha! Big man! You have been eating so much! This clock's not size you. Alright, let me get another one. Hold on 1 minute, 1 minute, 1 minute.
1: This boy, I'm not asking you to chop this thing, so. Huh? 1 second.
0: Hey! Give me a minute. 1 minute! Big man, let's try this one. Oh, boom! That's my boy. Okay. Dun dun dun dun dun dun dun dun dun dun dun dun dun dun dun dun dun. Hey, big man. Hey, big man.
1: Wait. Let me do it.
0: Okay, stand.
2: Smart. Give daddy five. Give daddy five. Aha.
0: All right, big man. Yeah, this time.
2: Hey, big man. Ready?

To some people, life is frustration. To some, life is...

0: Whose baby is that?
1: It's my baby, my son.
0: What about the mother?
1: That's a long story. She abandoned the baby with me, and ever since then I've been the only one taking care of the child.
0: That's interesting. I don't know we have baby daddies in the country. Anyway, how do you intend to work with us? You said you're the only one taking care of the child.
1: Oh, my son and I have a serious relationship and understanding. It's not going to be a problem. I'll work effectively, sir, I promise you. I'll deliver the job, yes, sir. Mm. Yes, sir.
0: What's that smile?
1: Oh, sorry, sir. He just pulled. Let me quickly change his diapers outside. It won't be long, sir. I'll be right back for the interview, sir.
0: Go. We'll continue next time. Please.
1: Sir, he just pulled. Baby's pulled, please, sir. I need to breathe.
0: Go.
1: Sir, you don't seem to understand. It's my boy. Baby's pulled. I said go! Can I drop him and come back for the interview?
0: Go! I need to breathe!
1: I forgot something, sir. I'll come back, sir.
0: What's this?

0: Oga. Oga. Don't be your picking with this. Come carry her now. Which one?
1: Sorry, I forgot. My baby.
0: Carry him. Your baby. Now my baby before. Now so now they like to take people for trouble. So what time they go say, oh no way, go, no way. You just said your baby.
1: Sorry.
0: You just said your baby. Now so now they like to put person for trouble. This keke now where they give me make I manage. Now you won't make the collect from my hand. You know what, concentrate where you go. Idiot. See, dig babini.

Hello, Mom. It's not easy, Mom. Things are not getting any better. Taking care of this child without a job is the most difficult thing I've ever been through. Please, Mom, I need your help. I need your help, Mom. I need your help. Please. I'm suffering, Mom. I'm suffering. I need your help. Please.

0: Hello?
1: Hello.
0: Yeah, hello.
1: Am I speaking with Mr. Saint Ibechi?
0: Yes, you're speaking to Mr. Saint Ibechi. How can I help you, please?
1: All right. You are expected to resume work on Monday. We will forward you the acceptance letter to your email.
0: Oh, my God. Oh, my God. I got the job.
1: Yes.
0: I got the job. Oh, God. Thank you, sir. Thank you. Thank you so very much, sir. Thank you. Thank you. Thank you, sir. Thank you. Thank you. Sir, I should resume on Monday?
1: Yes, you resume work on Monday.
0: Oh, my God. Thank you, sir. Thank you, sir. I promise I'll be punctual. I'll resume very early on Monday. Thank you, sir. Thank you, sir. Thank you, sir. Thank you. Thank you. God bless you, sir. You see? I told you you're a blessing to me, but you won't listen. Now you see, that has got a job. That has got a job. So tell me, where do you want us to go? Where do you want us to go? Anywhere. Big man. Big man, talk to me. Where do you want us to go? Huh? Where do you want us to go? Oh my God, thank you. Thank you. I got a job.

0: I am calling in respect of the young man your company gave an apartment with the influence of my wife by the name Sentibeji. Yes. I want to exclude myself and my household name from whatever business you have with that young man. I am not away. I am not away. So know that you are at your own risk. Okay? Good. Have a good day.
1: Let me see how he will survive without his father.

0: Good day, sir.
1: I left my son at the reception, you know, considering what happened the last time. I wouldn't want it to repeat itself, so ready for the job.
2: Mr. Sen.
1: Yes, sir.
2: This is for you.
1: Thank you very much, sir. God bless you. You see, you know, it's not easy being a father. All that. Sir, I don't understand.
3: I'm sorry.
1: What did I do wrong? I left my baby outside. You know, considering what happened the last time, I left him outside. Why did you not offer me the job? What did I do?
2: This letter came from headquarters.
1: Sir, you cannot say this letter came from headquarters. I came here for an interview. I did not go to headquarters. You have to give me this job. Sir, I have a son. How do I take care of my son? I need this job. If not for the one I applied, give me another job. If the security man, no problem. Just give me a job. I need money, please.
2: Listen. You don't need all this speech. There is nothing I can do. My hands are tied.
1: Sir, your hands are not tied. Untie it. Your hands are not tied. Sir, give me this job. Give me this job. I have a son. I have a son for quite a lot. You're a man like me. Give me this job, please, sir. Big man hasn't eaten anything. Please. I need this job. Give me this job, please.
2: I wish there is something I can do. Unfortunately, there's none. I'm sorry. You have to go now.

We've never really had time to talk as father and son. I'm sure you know I love you so much. I just don't know how long I can hold on. I don't have a job. So how am I going to take care of you? I tried. I'm sure you're aware that I tried. I've tried every means to get a job so I can take care of you. But the more I try, the more I fail. You have to forgive me. You have to forgive me.

0: If I were to advise you, I would say first, go for a DNA test to confirm the paternity. Then if the child is truly yours, come on, be the father of the child. It's not every day one gets blessed with a hair, okay? Take care of your son.
1: Look at the way you're talking. One would think it's that easy.
0: I know.
1: But thanks for your kind words. Thank you. Fatherhood wouldn't be a bad idea. You know, sometimes when I look at my father, I've always wanted something for my son. It's not a bad idea. I'll give fatherhood a trial. At least let's see how it goes. But in case I run shortage of anything, I hope I'm free to come ask, right?
0: You don't have a

0: Okay. If you don't get money, you get pissed.
1: Come carry on now, which one?
2: Sorry, I forgot. My baby.
1: Carry on, my baby. Now my baby before. Now so now they like to take people for trouble. So my time they go say, oh no way, go, no way. You just said my baby this.
2: Sorry, sir, sorry, sorry. No. No. Big man. No! No!
3: Big man! Big man! Big man!
1: Big man!
3: Where's my baby? Where's my baby? Where's... Big man! Big man!
1: Oh!
3: Where's my child? Where's my child? Where's my child? Where's my child? Big man! What took my baby? Big man! Oh! Big man! What took my baby? What took my baby? Big man! Big man! Big man! Big man! Big man! Big man! Big man! Big man! Big man!
4: Looking for him?
3: Please, let me have my child. I've been looking everywhere for him, please. Please give him, you see? Please give him to me, please.
4: No. No. Why did you dump him? Why?
3: It's a long story, please. A frustration made me do it. Let me have my son, please.
4: No. Not until you promise not to dump him again out of frustration.
3: I promise. I swear with everything I know and believe in, never dumb big man again. Please give me my child. Please.
4: What's his name?
3: His name? I call him Big Man. I've never thought another name but Big Man.
4: Where's his mother?
3: So I told you it's a long story. I wish the mother was here so things would be a lot better.
4: Okay. So, would you need a nanny?
3: Of course. Of course I would need a nanny.
4: What is it? Why the sad look?
3: As much as I want a nanny, I can't afford any.
4: Don't worry. I'll do it for free.
3: You would work for me for free?
4: Yes. So, where is your house?
3: I don't live around here. I live quite far from here.
4: It's okay. Let's go.
3: How about you?
4: Oh, I live down there. Don't be afraid. Everyone knows me around here. My name is Kachi.
3: Something about your eyes. It feels like I've seen you before. Have we met?
4: No, I don't think. Oh, maybe you've bought something from my shop. Yes. Can we go now?
3: He's gonna have my son.
4: Sure.
3: Ah. Big man. I miss you.
0: I know you miss me, right?
3: I love you. I'll never ever abandon you. Never. I'll never ever abandon you.

0: Friday.
1: You're here making up. I can't find Kachio. I've looked everywhere.
2: So you still remember that name?
1: I fear I won't fear you. This girl, you get mind.
2: Make me can hear what? Catchy this, catchy that, catchy, catchy, catchy, catchy. What's it happen? Have you ever catch mama for your head? True? Have you back where there? You try to check whether these highlights are going well, Abiwe.
1: I won't go where. Be there and be fooling yourself. See, I'm not going to stop till I find Kachi. Mark it. I must find her. Haba, what is even wrong with yourself?
2: Find them. Pathfinder. When you find them, get and breast soak. Assistant Jesus. You know, say if say you're the Catholic Church, they for don't carolize, catonize, debilize you. They for don't make you sent. How they try talk? Sent, Bibi, now you be the angel. We miss from heaven that time. Part of the Trinity.
1: When they crazy, no get sense. Now make it there since morning, where I come out. There they do makeup. Mumu, you go still do finish, nobody go carry you. How much you make yesterday? No get sense. Mumu, get matter. Be one make come the talk. One follow me talk.
2: Go find her.
1: No, I will find. No, that's more matter now. Go find her.
2: Pathfinder.
1: Useless girl. Ah, borrow you. What did even Kachi do to you? Why are you like this? What did she do to you?

0: Don't worry. I'll take care of him.
1: Promise?
0: I promise.
1: Please don't let him cry.
0: I won't.
1: Feed him well. And if he gets fuzzy, lay him with his stomach, okay?
0: I know.
1: You know?
0: I mean, I know how to take care of a baby. So don't worry, don't teach me my work.
1: All right. I'm heading to work. I'll see you guys when I come back.
0: Okay.
1: Wish me luck.
0: I wish you luck.
1: Big man. Big man. All right, I'll see you guys when I come back.
0: Bye.

Oh.

0: you cleaned the entire house?
1: Yes. Everywhere was dirty. I had to do the laundry and the cleanings.
2: Easy. Okay. Thank you.
0: Thank you very much. Thank you so much.
1: You're welcome, sir. I call him made you lunch.
0: You made lunch?
1: Yes, sir.
0: You cleaned the entire house and you made lunch?

0: Yes.
1: What else will I say? Thank you so much.
0: You're welcome. You're welcome, sir. You like water? Bad. You like water? Hey, take.
1: I am most grateful. Thank you very much. Thank you for all the things you've been doing for me.
0: So you're welcome. You're welcome. Sorry.
1: Hey, big thank man, come here.
0: He likes water a lot.
1: Ah, oh, you don't even know this one. Hey, big man. Daddy miss you. I'm here now, Daddy's here now. Yeah. Thank you so much.
0: It's okay, sir.

0: some people.
1: Good morning.
2: Good morning. I see you're awake.
1: Yes.
2: How is Big Man doing?
1: He's okay.
2: Big Man.
1: Breakfast is served.
2: Breakfast is served?
1: Yes.
2: Oh, there was nothing in this house and I can't remember giving you any money. How come?
1: You worry too much.
2: Of course I need to worry. How come?
1: Please, just go and have your breakfast. Okay. I used my money. But you can pay me back when you get a job. All I just need is for you to get a job.
2: Oh, thank you. I promise you something, I'll get a job as soon as possible.

0: God has blessed me.
1: What happened?
0: What do you want to happen? Look, I got a job and an official car.
1: What?
0: That's my car, that's my car.
1: Oh my God!
0: Yes!
1: Oh my God!
0: Look at it!
1: Oh my God!
0: Oh my God!
1: Oh my God!
0: Oh my God!
1: Oh no, no, no, no, no! For real?
0: Look!
1: Baby,
0: your daddy's got a job. So tell me what you want, I'll buy for you. How do I thank you enough? How do I thank you enough? How do I thank you enough?
1: Please, God, it's God, it's not me.
0: Let's just go and dress and go somewhere nice where we can, you know, have fun. Let's go celebrate.
1: I hope it's not going to be a club or...
0: No, for the sake of my baby, let's just go to a neutral anyway.
1: Okay, fine, let's go. Let's go, baby, daddy got a job. We can go this way.
0: No, we go change.
1: Okay. Ah. Daddy got a job.
0: You are a blessing to me. Thank you.

0: How come?
1: You won't believe what I saw today.
0: What is it?
1: I saw Kachi.
2: I talk him. That girl don't die, Abby.
1: They crazy. How can you even wish somebody dead? What kind of woman being are you? Well, Chino, she's not living with that Bologna son.
2: It's a lie.
1: I'm serious, oh. I saw them with my two eyes. I even think they are couples now. Though Kachi was not really, you know, Hannah, she was not really properly dressed, but she was carrying her baby. Now that one shocked me, oh.
2: Tell me something.
1: I hear she's not doing any work for the billionaire son.
2: Ah! Hey, see problem.
1: Wake me up.
2: For where you see them?
1: At number 2 St. Michael's Avenue, yeah. That was where I saw them.
2: Number 2 St. Michael Avenue.
1: Any problem?
2: No, just the reason say so babe, we suppose the husband now, so she just take go turn nanny.
1: My dear.
2: I don't talk and see that girl likes of Asha.
1: You and your mouth. Ha. Well, I feel it's just her fate. Well, I'm happy for her. At least she's happy. That's the most important thing now. Mm. So, I don't know what you're saying. Babe, I'm very tired. I need to go freshen up.
2: Okay. Mm. She's happy.
1: Yeah.
2: Freshen up now.
1: Okay. Later.
0: Later, baby. Yeah.

Who is that?

0: What are you doing here?
1: Kachi. Are we not sisters again? Please. Go back to wherever you're coming from. Please.
2: Sorry. What's going on here? Who's that?
0: Nobody. Good day, sir. I am Kachi's elder sister.
2: Welcome. Akachi, you never told me you had an elder sister.
0: Well, that is because I do not have any sister.
1: Sir, the thing is, it's not like we're blood related, you understand now. But she's like my younger sister. I brought her to this city, you know, to look for greener pastures. Yes.
2: All the same, you're welcome. Please do come in, sir.
1: Thank you.
2: Get her something to refresh with. Give her some refreshment, please. This way, please.
1: Take me inside. Refreshment, I'm thirsty.
2: Please, this way.
1: Thank you.
2: You're welcome.
1: This way.
3: Wait, I'll be in front.
1: No problem.
3: Do you know your way?

0: Pas comme ça.
1: Kachi. Kachi.
2: Your sister and I went out for a drink and she became drunk. I never knew she had light brain.
3: Don't mind him, I'm fine. Just more.
0: No problem.
3: Eyes. Woo! Whoa!
2: What's wrong with you, Kachi?
3: It's okay. Kachi has never really liked me. But I'll be fine.
2: Wait, Kachi. You don't seem to like your sister at all. Why? Is there something you're hiding from me?
0: Sir, it is not as if I don't like her. I just don't like her drinking habit.
2: I'm sorry. You can put the blame on me. I was the one who took her out to drink.
0: It's okay, sir. Food is ready.
2: Food is ready?
0: Yes, sir.
2: Thank you.
0: You're welcome.
2: Sisters. Oh, I wish I had one.

0: some people, life is short. To some people, life is happiness. To some people, life is frustration.
1: This girl.
0: To some,
1: stop it.
0: Life is short.
2: Don't ever call me that again.
1: You don't get mouth, Abby.

0: What are you doing here?
1: I'm here because I miss you. I came to see you. Did you miss me?
0: I'm serious.
2: Oh. Seriously. So, you're asking me that question?
0: Yes.
2: Because I want to understand why you suddenly appeared in my home. It's a question. So, you don't know that Scent is a big fish? Of course I came here to hustle. Lucy, please do not disturb the peace in this house. My son finally finds shelter under the guidance of both parents. Don't spoil it for him. And who says I am spoiling anything? I mean, look at you. You think I don't know your plans?
1: Yeah.
2: You are playing the good girl part so that Scent will marry you, huh? Unfortunately, I'm sure he doesn't know that you are the mother of his son.
0: Shut up, Lucy. Listen, I'm here for my son and my son alone.
2: Oh, Kachi, Kachi. You make a very good narrator. Story! Okay, look at it this way. Since you are here for your son, I mean, why don't you focus on your son alone? And let me work my focus, you know, on Scent. I mean, look at you. You guys aren't even a good match.
0: Well, if you must know, Scent is a good man. Mm-hmm. And you don't deserve him. I don't even want my son to have someone like you as a stepmother. So, go far away.
2: Look at your mouth. Are you saying something? Oh, jeez. Okay. Come and carry me. Carry me now. My friend, will you relax and watch me do my thing? Onyara.
0: I'll stop you. Let me.
2: Catch me if you can.

0: So you wanted to see me? Come on, yeah, speak.
1: So, it's about my sister. I don't want you to have anything to do with her.
0: Who says I have something to do with your sister? Why are you asking?
1: Because I know her. And I think she likes you.

0: With the way she's behaving, she may seduce you very soon. I just want you to be at alert.
1: Are you jealous?
0: Sir, don't flatter yourself. I'm only looking out for your safety. It's gospel I care about.
1: I see. All right, I heard you. I promise you one thing, I will never have anything to do with your sister.
0: Okay. Thank you very much. Good night.
2: Eh? Wait, in case you dey forget. Now hustle everybody dey. Now streets we dey.
3: I've told you. Stay away from Kachi Lucy. Stay away from. Are you not even ashamed of yourself? The same girl you chased into the street is still the same girl you're running after her man. What is wrong with you?
2: Man, me, man, call. I thought you said she was just a nanny to him. Now he's her man. My dear, she is his nanny. As far as I'm concerned, I will do what I like when I like. Lucy does not answer to anybody. As for that girl, she better be ready. Mm. Because the battle line has just been drawn.
4: Really?
2: I make shift to make her wear my shoe. This girl is crazy. Why are you pushing me like that now? You better say something they do you for. They never show you before. I will show you grace, so. Because I will keep quiet for you, you just do anyhow. Eh? See, I don't want you. I don't want to talk. I don't want you. Stay away from Kachi. Stay away from Kachi. Better than to yourself. You never call Nara. And I talk to you, the teacher come anyhow, happy. No worry, happy. If you go, you will come back.

0: Excuse me, let me enter.
1: Enter where? My friend, go back to where you're coming from.
0: Look, Kachi, you see, today, I came ready for you. If you do anyhow, I could design this your body with razor.
1: I beg, go back! Go back!
0: Kachi, shift, let me pass. Bless her today, do you forehead?
1: You dey mad? Are you mad? Now because say and I keep waiting for you, eh? So you think you are coming to disrespect me? What's wrong with you?
0: Chineke me! You slap me!
1: No, I robust you.
0: You slap Lucy! Abi? If only you know the plan when I get for you. You see this razor? Today, I will teach you a very big lesson.

0: Charlie! I don't know!
1: Oh my god! Get it! Do it!

0: Doctor.
1: Mr. Sanders, I must say, your baby needs blood urgently.
2: Of course you know your blood doesn't match with that of your son. You have to do something.

0: Hello, Mom.
1: I'm calling you.
2: Yes, there's an emergency. My son had a cut and the doctor tested my blood. It doesn't match with his. Mom.
3: Send. I'll donate my blood. It will match. Let's go. I'll donate my blood. It will match. Let's go.
1: Are you sure?
3: I'm sure.

0: he's getting better. The doctor says he needs a lot of rest because we're discharged almost immediately.
1: So, whose blood letter matched with his?
2: The nanny.
1: What? You mean the same nanny that put my grandchild in this condition?
2: Well, honestly, I don't know what went wrong. I can say exactly what happened, but I'll get to the root of this matter.
1: So where is she?
2: She's in her room.
1: Why have you not arrested her? What is she still doing here? Eh? Seth, what is wrong with you?
2: Mother, I want to investigate this matter thoroughly before calling the police. That's what I should do.
1: It's okay if you say so. But you have to do that as soon as possible. And don't allow her to touch your child again. Do you hear me?
2: I've heard you, Mom.
1: Good.
2: I'll be more careful this time.

0: No! No! No! Where's my job? What happened? Where's my job? Where's my job? Where's my job? Where's my job? Where's that kidnapper? Kidnapper! Where's your son? Where's the wife?
1: Sit!
0: Where's Katia, my son? Where's Katia, my son?
1: Sit!
0: Where's Katia, my son?
1: What the hell are you? Are you mad? Why are you holding your father like that? Eh? Are you okay?
0: What are you talking about? You don't have respect anymore. Respect for who? For you? You kidnapper? Give me my son and his mother. Give them back!
2: Your son and his mother?
0: Yes. Kachi and my son. This man you call your husband kidnapped them. Give him back!
2: So, if they are missing, why accuse your father?
0: Mom, why do you talk like you don't know this evil? This man has deprived me of everything that makes me happy. My joy! He boycotted my job, my contacts, even my music career. You took it away from me. This man has taken everything that matters. Now you want to take away my joy. Where is my child? And where is his mother?
2: Now, listen to me. Your father may be stubborn and strict, but not evil. He has no reason to kidnap them. Why are you saying all this?
0: He has been threatening me for long. I went to our family doctor and I found out that Kachi is the mother of my child. Immediately I left that office, I was certain the doctor called him.
2: Huh?
0: Tell me why you kidnapped my son and his mother. Tell me, you kidnapper!
2: What? You mean Kachi the nanny?
0: Yes. Kachi the nanny is the mother of my child. Get them back.
2: Nelson?
0: I don't know what he's talking about. This is nonsense. Fallacy.
3: I don't know what he's talking about.
0: What do you think you're going to provide my family?
2: Please, please,
0: give me my wife and my son.
2: Hey, Setu, please, wait.
0: Give my wife and my son.
2: If your father, please.
0: Give my wife and my son.
2: Please, calm down. Eh? I know that you're hot. Calm down, eh? We'll settle it.

0: I call both of you to address this issue of kidnapping.
1: But before then, I want to sincerely apologize to you. My sense of reasoning was clouded with so much ambition that I forgot you are my flesh and blood. Out of my carelessness and selfishness, my grandson is missing. Please, forgive me. I will do everything within my powers to bring them back. This I promise.
0: Yes.
1: I'm innocent. I don't have a hand in it. But from this moment, I will take up this case. My grandchild and daughter-in-law has to be found. Just give me 48 hours. They will be found. This I promise you.
2: I am so happy this is coming from you. I know I have been a prodigal son. I have disrespected you in so many ways. I have disregarded you. But I ask you this moment, Father.

0: There was just something about my son. It was all about my son.
1: I am sorry.
2: It's okay.
0: Forgive me.
2: It's okay. I promise to bring them back.
0: Please bring back my son.
2: Sit up. Stand.
0: I want to stand.

0: Bring back my son. Bring back my son.
1: Thank you, my husband.
2: I want my son.
3: It's okay. Trust me. Trust me. They will be found.
2: I want my son.
3: It's okay.
2: I want my son.

0: alone?
1: Yes. Yes. They have been found?
0: Where?
1: Thank you, Jesus. Where?
2: Thank you, Jesus.
1: Asaba. Bonsack area.
3: From you. I'm not. I'm not taking your baby away from you.
2: My baby.
3: No.
2: He's my baby.
3: I know it's your baby. I know it's your baby, but relax. I haven't come to hurt you or the baby. I just don't want you to run anymore. Please stay. You can have him, but just stay. Stay. Stay.
2: Your father won't kill me.
3: No, my father won't kill you. My father accepts you now. Please. Please.
2: My baby is my baby.
3: I know it's your baby. Please don't go. I've been looking everywhere for you. Please. Don't go, please. Please, let me take care of you. You're part of me now. Please. Please. Please. No harm will come to you, okay?
2: No!
3: No harm will come to you.
4: The more we try to understand life, the more we get confused.

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0: Why are you dressed up for work so early?
1: I have a 7:30 with for a couple.
0: Oh, about right?
1: Yeah, that one.
0: I see.
1: Hopefully they sign the divorce papers today so that we all can have some peace.
0: This is why people are so scared of marriage. I mean, how do you go from loving someone to hating them after so many years?
1: Well, I don't know. I guess people drift about sometimes when they don't put in the work, you know. But not all marriages are bad, you know. You have a couple of them out there, you know, working it out, and you know it's thriving and things are going well for them.
0: One in a million.
1: One in a million. Mm-hmm. I disagree. Several in a million. Be positive, baby.
0: Okay, you win. You win. Yeah. If you say so.
1: I'm off.
0: Okay. Do you need some sugar?

0: Tina the workaholic.
1: I am not a workaholic.
0: Well, no workaholic admits she is one.
1: Well, if doing my job, so when my salary comes, I'll be deserving of it. Is hard work? I'm not a workaholic.
0: No, hold on. What are you saying? That I don't deserve my salary when it comes?
1: Dora, why did I say that? Did I ever say anything like that? Besides, I thought we were talking about me.
0: Whatever. Jeez. Excuse me.
1: Yes! What's the dance about?
0: No.
1: Please, spill.
0: Sweetie, no, sorry, I can't share this one with you, I'm sorry.
1: Since when? No, Dora, since when will you not share things with me? Abeg, spill, why are we dancing?
0: Tina, say anything you like. Seriously, I will not share this one with you. I am sorry.
1: Dora, you're a suspect too. Tell me now. So wait, it has gotten to this now, we're hiding things from each other, Abi.
0: I need to go now. I have a lunch date with someone again.
1: Okay, let's go together then.
0: I said someone.

0: Rachel, I'm doing. I'll tell you everything now. Don't be in a hurry.
1: Dora, really? What's going on with you?
0: Why? Back to you, babe.
2: Hold on, don't be in a hurry. I deserve 50% share of the family's properties.
3: You deserve nothing from me.
2: Oh yes, I do.
3: These years I've been with you, it has been the worst years of my life.
2: Liar. Your sin is because of that young trash of a girlfriend you just met.
3: Oh, thank God you said she is young. She's young and strong and she gives to me anything, anywhere I want. She stays 1 hour on me.
2: Look at who's talking. I mean, Bobby Bunn know you can hardly get up.
3: Bastard, did you hear her? She just insulted my manhood. Did you hear that? Margaret!
2: How can I insult what doesn't exist? It doesn't exist, but how can I even insult what doesn't exist? What doesn't exist?
4: Okay, guys. Settle down. Please. Okay. I think we'll have to reschedule. Yeah. A different time when both of you are much calmer, and then we can have this session, okay? Please calm down.
2: Thank you very much. Please. Don't mind the silly man.
3: Silly woman. Rubbish.
2: You can't even get to stand in.
3: Rubbish.
5: Surprise!
6: Everybody's here.
7: My love, before I met you, I thought I was complete. I didn't need anything. I didn't need anyone. And then I met you and realized that I wasn't complete. Because you complete me. Tina, you're an amazing woman. And I want you in my corner for the rest of my life. I'm gonna ask you, baby, will you marry me?

0: Yes.
1: Whoa! Look at you! I am so happy. Congratulations once again.
0: Thank you.
2: Thank you.
1: I can't believe I am going to be a maid of honor for the first time in my life. You. All right. I need to leave now. All right, Charles. Good night.
2: Thank you so much.
0: See you tomorrow.
1: All right, darling.
3: Drive safe.
1: That's okay.
2: Finally, I have you all to myself, baby.
3: Babe.
2: What?
3: We need to talk.
2: What? Talk like right now? Nah, you know what? Leave all that wedding talk and plans for later. Right now, I just want you to myself. You know what I'm saying? Like,
3: babe, I'm
2: it's time for sleep. Come on, man.
3: What? Babe, you need to listen to me.
2: You're serious? Are you okay? What's the matter?
3: I don't want to get married.

0: What? Maybe you...
1: I proposed to you in front of our friends and you said yes.
2: I know, Charles, I know, but...
1: What? This is crazy! What are you doing? Why? Why did you say yes to me in the first place? Why?
2: I didn't know what else to do. I felt ambushed. Besides, what did you want me to do? I couldn't have said no in front of our friends.
1: Ambushed?
2: Yes, yes, Charles. You should have asked me first. Charles, I don't want to get married.
1: Sweetheart, we've been together for years, for a very long time.
2: I know, but that doesn't mean we should rush into marriage.
1: Baby.
2: Did you say rush? Wait.
1: Rush? What, you think we're rushing?
2: I told you from the onset that I don't want to get married. You were fine with it. What changed?
1: Yeah, I know. Listen, baby, I know. Okay, I know that, you know, marriage was not part of the plan from the start. I know. But come on, baby. Time has passed. A few things have changed, and I just want you. I want more.
2: I don't want more, Charles. I don't want more. Marriage is not my thing. I don't want to get married. Don't you get it? I don't want to get married. Sorry.
1: Oh my God. You know, for the first time, I'm speechless. I don't know what to say.
2: I'm sorry, Charles. This marriage thing is not for me. I'm sorry.

0: You didn't knock door.
1: So,
0: What if I was with a client?
1: well, I am not supposed to knock because I am your bestie.
0: And I am still your boss.
1: Oh well, Tina, mind how you talk to me, else you get yourself another maid of honor. Well, my thought.

0: I have this cousin of mine. She is a wedding planner and a designer. She makes very beautiful wedding dresses, very affordable. I can actually talk to her to make something for us. And also,
1: Dora, there will be no wedding.
0: Yes, I can take care of everything for us. All the dresses, I will take care of it. She also, yes. Do you remember Anne? You remember the dress she wore? Very beautiful. She made it. Even the reception dress.
1: She also, there's no wedding.
0: She also makes for the men. I know when you are ready.
2: Oh my God.
0: Hold on. Tina, hold on, hold on. Did you say something?
1: Dora, there will be no wedding. I am not getting married, okay? So stop with the designer dresses, wedding decorator, event planner and all that, okay?
0: What do you mean there will be no wedding? Where's your ring?
1: I gave it back to Charles.
0: Why?
1: Because I don't want to get married.
0: Tina, it's too early for these pranks. Don't even go there.
1: I am not playing pranks. I'm being serious.
0: Tina, you are 32. And you're telling me you're not ready for marriage?
1: And what has age got to do with marriage? I don't want to get married. I am not ready for marriage, okay? This marriage thing is not for me. And that's it. As you can see, I have work to do, okay? So please,

0: You have to end that relationship ASAP.
1: It's not that easy, you know.
0: This lady in question, she turned down your proposal. Is it not obvious that she doesn't love you the same way that you do?
1: That hurt you, though.
0: I know.
1: That really hurt. But I'm confused. What have I not said? What have I not done? I have tried everything in the books to convince her. I don't get it. How do you date someone that you cannot marry?
0: You know, a lot of people see this whole relationship thing as a game. When they want to play, they play really dirty.
1: I didn't see this game coming.
0: I know. I was actually rooting for both of you, you know.
1: And you know the worst part of this? I told my mom about the marriage already.
0: You don't say. Oh, gosh. Now you're going to dash that woman's hope.
1: What was I supposed to do? I was excited about the prospects of marrying Tina. So I went ahead to tell my mom about it before proposing to her. How was I supposed to know that Tina would say no?
0: This is messed up.
2: Timmy, do you think Tina is cheating on me?
0: Seriously?
1: Yeah, option B.
0: Like you're asking me that question?
1: Yeah.
0: You're supposed to be asking her that question, not me.
1: That's true. Whew. I will have a conversation with her when I get home.
0: Charles, come on. If you ask me, I actually think you should call it quits with her.
1: What?
0: Love is a two-way street, all right? But you're doing all the work here.
1: Boy, that hit me like a thunderbolt. Huh. But I can't let her go. That girl is everything to me. I love her.
0: You have to.

You have to let her go. I know it is going to hurt. It will hurt you. I know this for sure, but look, think about it this way. Why be with someone who doesn't love you enough to marry you? Think about it. Let that marinate.

0: is really strange.
1: What's strange?
0: Very strange. I didn't think I'd meet you here.
1: And why would I not be here?
0: Is that a funny question? Is that not a very funny question, Tina?
1: Why is that? I never said I wanted out of this relationship. I just said I did not want to get married.
0: What is the difference? What's the difference?
1: There's a whole lot of difference, Charles. Look, I love you, but...
2: But what? But you can't marry me. How does that even make sense? Huh? How?
1: Charles, I...
2: Tina, why? Why? Why would you pull me in and allow me fall in love with you? Why? Would you spend all this time with me if you knew you had an option? Why?
1: What are you talking about?
2: Oh, come on. Don't pretend. Quit the pretense right now. You have an option. You have someone else in your life. How else do you explain the situation right here? How else?
1: Why would you say a thing like that, Charles? I am so disappointed in you. Have I ever for one day given you a reason to doubt my loyalty in this relationship?
0: Not until now.
1: Oh.
2: I have lived with you for so many months now. And I look at you, you know what I see? A total stranger. I never really knew you, you know.

I'm disappointed. I'm hurt and disappointed. I feel very, very betrayed by you.

0: I'll leave.
1: Why?
0: You can stay. I'll just go to the other room. It's okay.
1: Oh no, don't worry, it's fine. I'll go to the other room. You can stay here. Okay.
0: Charles, it's your house and it's your room. So you can stay anywhere you want.
1: So now it's my house? It's now my house?
0: I don't want another fight.
1: What makes you think I want to fight? I'm tired of fighting.
0: Look, I'll just go. Please.
1: No, I'm tired of fighting now. Come on now, let's go fight. I'm tired. Eh? Please, baby, please.
0: No, it's Charles.
1: Charles, what? I'm tired of fighting.
2: Stop.
0: I just
2: want
0: to go to.
2: No. Please don't go. Please. I don't want to lie in this bed all by myself. Please, that's not fine. Please. This is your house. Please. Please now.

Have you agreed? Will you stay? Stay now. Stay.

0: What are you doing?
1: Charles, it's obvious things are not the same between us ever since the proposal thing.
2: So this is it. You're willing to let go of a 3-year relationship?
1: I'm sorry, I can't.
2: Stop saying that. Why, Tina? Why?
1: I told you why already. I don't want to get married. I don't. This marriage thing is not for me, Charles.
2: That's a lie. It's me, right?
1: No.
2: That's been something about me that makes the idea of marrying me so awful. Is it me?
1: No, Charles, it's not you. Look, as a matter of fact, you're perfect. You're smart. You're caring. You're very hardworking. You're everything any woman would.
2: All of that, and you still will not give us a chance? Come on, please. I'm scared too, you know. But I'm willing to do this one thing with you. Tina, marriage is not as bad as you think.
1: I'm sorry. I can't. I can't, Charles, and there's nothing you say to me that will make me change my mind. You can't convince me. I'm sorry. I can't do this. I'm sorry.
2: I love you so much, Tina.
1: And I love you too, you know that. I love you too, but I don't want to get married. It's a decision I took a long time ago, and it has nothing to do with you. I'm sorry, Charles. Take care of yourself. I'm sorry.

0: Please, don't go, don't leave me, please. Please.
1: Charles, this is the best for both of us.
0: But not the best for me. It's not the best for me. My life is a total mess without you in it. Please, Tonko, you are the very air that I breathe. Tina, you can't leave me, please.
1: But you want married, Charles. I can't give that to you.
0: Well, then I'll have to leave with what you can do.

0: Please, come back. Please.
1: Are you sure? I'd hate to see you shrink because of me.
0: I love you. That is all I know. And I'd rather have a part of you with me than lose you completely. Please. Listen, if this is really what you want, then I'll stop. I'll stop talking about marriage. I'll never bring it up again. I promise you. Just don't go, please.
2: What? Why are you looking at me like that?
3: I'm trying to ascertain if you're all right.
2: I'm okay.
3: I doubt that.
2: I am A-okay. I'm very okay. Look, man, you will not understand. You're not in my shoes.
3: I know, so try and make me understand. Make me understand why you would want to ruin your life over some girl.
2: She's not some girl. She is the love of my life.
3: Yeah, right. Love of my life.
2: Yeah.
3: Yet she refused to marry you.
2: But she's still with me.
3: Charles.
2: That's something.
3: Charles, come on. This is not America, okay? You keep forgetting. You are your mother's only child, and she needs you to give her grandchildren.
2: So what do you want me to do?
3: Well, first things first, get her out of your life. Yes, I mean, there are too many beautiful women out there who would want you to make them your wife. That is what you need to do so that you can start thinking straight. Get her out of your mind.
2: I won't do it. I have hope. I've got some faith in Tina. I believe in Tina, and I believe that someday soon she's going to change her mind. Yeah.
3: And if she doesn't change her mind?
2: Can we change the topic?
3: Brilliant.
2: Why are you looking at me like that now?
1: Yes, we can work with what you have. Whatever the budget is, it's not going to be a problem. That's my point exactly. I'll call you back. So this is it, Dora. So much for being my bestie.
4: Best friends are supposed to have each other's back. Supposed to tell each other everything.
5: That is how best friends work.
1: So what do you want to know?
5: Why did you turn down Charles's proposal? If perfection is a name, that is who he is. He is too good.
1: Dara, we've been through this before. Marriage is not my thing. I don't want to get married.
5: Why don't you be a reverend sister then hurting Charles?
1: I'm not hurting him. We're still together. And we're together because we love each other deeply. Besides, why would marriage be a yardstick to measure love?
5: Are you guys still together?
1: Yes. You would have known if you were not avoiding me and giving me attitude this past days.
5: Charles is too perfect. He is too good.
1: You can say that again. I know.
5: But Tina, should I advise you as your friend? I need to tell you the truth. Let Charles be. He should be with someone that will give him what he deserves.
1: And you think I've not tried to leave? In fact, I was almost out of the gates before he stopped me.
5: You didn't want to leave because you do not want to lose him. And if you ask me, that is very selfish of you. Tina, if you don't want to marry Charles, let him go. Please, I beg you, you are taking advantage of the fact that he loves you so much, and that is wrong.
1: Dora, you're getting this so
5: all wrong, right? Put yourself in his shoes. If it is you, how would you react? Wrong, right?

0: I was calling you all day, darling. What? You didn't take my calls.
1: I'm sorry, babe. I had a long day at work today. I'm really sorry.
0: Really? Okay, you see. That's why I was calling you all day.
1: Good day, ma'am.
2: Wow. Baby girl. You look more beautiful in person.
1: Thank you, ma'am. Thank you.
2: Come and give me a hug.
1: Nice to see you.
2: Thank you, my daughter. You are a sight for sore eyes.
1: Thank you. Thank you, ma'am.
2: So, where is it?
1: Where is what?
2: The ring, of course.
1: Ring?
2: Yes, the ring.
1: Oh, the ring. It's upstairs. It's upstairs.
2: Oh, well, that's nonsense. The ring needs to be on your finger at all times. The whole world needs to see it and know that you are taken.
1: Taken? Mom, we're not even married yet.
2: That's why I'm here.
1: Huh?
2: To arrange the wedding with you. I mean, the both of you need to get married as soon as possible.
0: Right.
1: Charles here.
2: Charles? Oh, please. Come on. Charles can't even organize a birthday party, let alone a wedding. One of us will handle it.
1: Huh?
2: Right, Charles?
0: Yes, Mom.
1: Yes, that's settled now. Yeah, we have a wedding to plan.
2: Exactly.
1: I need to go upstairs. I had a really long day at work. I'll be right back.
2: Now, you hurry up because we have a lot to talk about.
0: Mom, I see you like her.
2: I love her. I mean, you have great taste.
0: I do. Mom, I'll be with you in a bit. I need to take care of
2: something. Go ahead and do your thing. Do your thing. So I have to plan this wedding. I have to calculate.
0: Hey.
1: Did you know your mom was coming into the country?
0: Oh, no, I did not. I don't know, she didn't even call to tell me. According to her, she wanted to surprise us.
1: She thinks we're getting married.
0: Yeah, I know. I know. That's because I told her about my intentions with you before I proposed to you. That's why.
1: We need to tell her we are not getting married.
0: What, like right now? Oh no, come on now. We can't do that. Right? The woman just flew in from the UK to plan this wedding. We cannot do that.
1: Wait, so what are you saying? We deceive her? Oh, come on, Charles, that's not right.
0: No, what I'm saying is that we'll buy some time. Okay, you know, just, you know, not now, you know? It's going to be too much of a blow to her, you know, she knows the truth. We'll tell her later when she can handle it. Yeah, please.
1: Okay, if you say so.
0: Yeah.
1: So, what would you do about the ring? You've returned it already, right?
0: Oh, no, I have it.
1: Oh, yeah. Okay.

0: Was everything okay?
1: I just remembered your father. He thought that he won't be around to witness your wedding. It's so disheartening to me.
2: It's okay, Mom. I understand how you feel. Daddy may not be here right now, but I know he's up there and he's smiling at us.
1: Thank you, my love.
2: Welcome.
1: You're such a wonderful girl.

0: To think of it, both of you, have you decided the number of children you want to have?
1: Two.
2: What? Just two? Why?
1: Well, there might be a possibility for a third one if, you know, it all depends on Tina, right?
3: And what is wrong with two?
0: My darling, Charles is an only child. And from what he told me, you are too. I don't think four is out of place.
3: What?
1: Four is quite a lot.
0: Well, both of you can handle it. I mean, the resources are there. It's not as if you will be bringing children into the world to come and suffer.
3: Well, Charles and I guess we'll talk about it later then. Charles?
1: Yes, we will. Yeah.
0: That's my girl. You know, you're such a wonderful girl. You're so beautiful.
3: Thank you, Mom.
0: I'm so happy that my son chose, he made the right choice. I'm so proud of you, son.

0: Good morning, ma'am.
1: Good morning, my darling. How are you today?
0: I'm very well. And you?
1: Very well.
0: I'm off to work. I'll see you when I get back.
1: Can you come here for a second? To sit.
0: Okay, ma'am.
1: Okay. Now, I want you to look at this wedding gowns. Aren't they beautiful?
0: Yes, they are.
1: So, what do you think about this bridesmaid colors? Hmm. Or have you all both picked a color yet?
0: No, we haven't. You see, Charles and I, we've been so busy with work. We don't have time to.
1: Don't you worry. Don't you worry. I'll handle it. Okay? I'll take care of it.
0: Okay.
1: Now, you go to work, okay? Have a great day, darling.
0: Okay, ma'am.

0: You too.
1: Thank you. That reminds me, just...
0: Mom?
1: Have you even chosen a date yet? Have you picked a date?
0: No, not yet.
1: That's unbelievable. But why are the both of you dragging your feet on this thing like this? Okay, you know what? You go to work. When you come back in the evening, we'll talk extensively about this. We'll make all the plans.
0: Okay, ma'am.
1: Enjoy your day. Have a great day. Okay. I'll choose the colors. I'll pick a date.
0: That's all. I like the contract. It's quite understandable and not too ambiguous.
2: So is it a yes?
0: Definitely.
2: Mm. I will get back to them.
0: Abdara, I would like to talk to you.
2: About what?
0: Why are you still acting cold towards me? I thought we were friends.
2: Well, Tina, we are still friends, but I'm still mad at you. Anyways, what you want to talk about?
0: Charles's mom is in town to plan our wedding.
2: Poor woman, she doesn't know, right?
0: Do you think I should just tell her the truth?
2: What does Charles want?
0: Charles thinks we shouldn't tell her.
2: Then do whatever he wants. You owe him that.
0: Oh, okay.
2: So is that all?
0: Yeah.
2: I'll get back to you concerning
0: the
2: contract. What does the mom look like?
0: That's my girl. I can't wait to spill. Oh my God, that woman is so classy, sophisticated, well put together. She's such a sweet soul.
2: I wasn't expecting less. So, does she feel bad about you and Charles living together?
1: Not at all. Look, she's a modern day woman. Like, she doesn't care. All she wants is for us to get married. Like, she's ready to make the plans. Like, what are we wearing? What's the shame?
3: You won't blame her now, would you? She wants to see her first child, and only child, get married.
1: We need to come clean. This whole marriage planning and shopping is driving me crazy.
3: A little more time, baby. A little more time. We'll walk on clean, okay? Just a little more time. Just hang in there.
1: How long more? Your mother is such a sweet soul, and I am tired of lying to her.
3: You know, it's her birthday soon, and you can imagine what telling her something like this would do to her at a time like this, you know?
1: What are you saying?
3: I'm saying that we wait and tell her after her birthday. You know, listen, she takes her birthdays quite seriously. Okay, let's not ruin it for her, please.
1: So, when is her birthday?
3: Saturday, this weekend, why?
1: So I could buy her a gift. It's her birthday.
3: Look at that. Sweetheart, come on. How sweet of you. You're the best, you know.
1: I know.
3: Your magic. You want a kiss?
1: You know, I'm actually thinking the particular fabric we should be going for should be lace.
0: Okay.
1: Yes.
4: Uh-oh. So where are these two very beautiful women off to?
1: I'm taking Tina to go and see a friend of mine. She imports fabrics from Switzerland.
4: Yeah, that's right.

0: You know, we're thinking we should get the lace material for the Ashebi. So she needs to get it on time and keep it because the festive season is around the corner.
1: That's right. That's right. That's right.
2: Yeah. Yes. Charles, you're less busy today, so why don't you join us?
0: Exactly. Exactly. You know, Charles, it's always good to have more than one opinion in things like this.
1: Yes. No, Mom. I actually know little to nothing about fabrics. So whatever both of you come up with, we'll be fine. Besides, I already, fixed a meeting with a client for this afternoon, so I just passed. I'm sorry.
0: Okay.
2: And what if you don't like what we pick?
1: What? Of course, whatever the both of you come up with, I'll be fine with.
0: Exactly,
1: You know?
0: exactly.
1: Yeah.
0: Come on, girl,
2: Yes,
0: let's be on
2: Mom.
0: our way. Okay, so we'll see you later then.
1: Yes, Mom. Yes.

0: That was a nice outing, right?
1: Yes, ma'am. I had a good time looking at picking out all the beautiful lace materials.
0: Me too.
1: Me and it too. Was so hard to make a choice because they're all beautiful.
0: Exactly. Exactly. Wonderful. But I am so happy that we were able eventually to settle on one.
1: Yes. Really nice. I had a good time, Mom.
0: You're going to have a wonderful wedding. Your wedding is going to be so beautiful, outstanding.
1: I can't wait. And thanks to you too. Thank you.
0: It's all right, my love. So I'll just go and freshen up. See you later, okay?
1: Okay, ma'am. And I'll make something very delicious for both of us.
0: Thank you. All right, then.
2: Let's pretend that someday you'll take my hand and say, I do. Let's pretend. Let's just pretend. Let's pretend.
1: Hi, Dora. Even though my heart wants we just got home a few minutes ago. Let's pretend. Honestly, I don't know how all of this is going to turn out. I don't know. Somehow I wish that we really didn't have. It's okay, Dora. I'll talk to you later, okay? Let's
3: just pretend. Happy birthday to you. Happy birthday to you. Happy

0: Happy birthday, Mom.
1: Happy birthday, Mom.
0: Mom, we love you. We got you something really special.
2: Something wrong with you.
3: How dare you, Charles? I want to know why the both of you have been lying to me about getting married. I don't want to hear it!

0: If you know you have no intention of marrying my son, then what are you doing with him?
1: It's our decision.
0: What? What stupid decision is that? Charles, I'm disappointed in you. Lying to your own mother? All because of an irresponsible woman? We'll live with a man. Enjoy all the perks of marriage. But not actually want to get married? Are you responsible? Now you listen to me. I want to spend the rest of my life carrying my grand and, if possible, great-grandchildren in my arms. If you know you're not ready to give me that, I want you to leave my son. Get out of his life and stay out.

0: No. You've been quiet for some time now. I know. That's because I'm trying to put my thoughts into words.
1: The dreams, are they back?
0: No.

0: I'll find another man like Charles.
1: Do you want to?
0: No.
1: Have you thought about telling him the truth?
0: I don't want to. I think letting him go is the best thing to do.
1: Are you sure?
0: Yes. Yes. I think he deserves to have what he wants. Who knows? I could meet someone else and experience love again.
1: Yes, you could. But what if, like Charles, he asks you to marry him? What then? What then? The cycle goes on.

0: Yeah, who's it?
1: Hi, Charles.
2: Hi, how are you?
1: I'm doing good. Good afternoon.
2: Good afternoon. Please, can I see Tina, please? Is she here?
1: No.
2: She's not?
1: No, she's not.
2: Where is she then? I mean, I've been calling. She's not taking my calls. Been to her office to say she hasn't shown up at work. And now you're telling me that she's not here. Where is she?
1: I don't know.
2: Please, if you see her, let her know that I was here. And let her know that I'd like to see and speak with her.
1: Sure I will. Be good.
2: I'll try. Thank you.

0: So how did the house hunt? I know it's making you all happy. So how did the house hunting go today?
1: It wasn't easy. Like, no one told me that getting an apartment as a single lady in this town is a stressful thing. Oh my God.
0: Tell me about it.
1: So wait, how did you get this place?
0: I told him I was married.
1: So where's your husband?
0: Somewhere in the north protecting the country.
1: What? Wait, Dora, of all lies.
0: I was desperate, so I had to do what I had to do.
1: I think I need to apply that. What? Oh man.
0: Well, seriously, Tina, I don't think you need to leave. Stay as long as you want to.
1: I know, Dora, but I really need to get my own place. I want to.
0: Well, if you say so, no problem. But know that I will miss you, especially if you're delicious.
1: Now I know why you would miss me, right? As your cook. I know it. Don't worry.
0: Let's see.
1: Don't worry.

0: Excuse me, please. I'm looking for my friend Charles. You know where I can find him?
1: That is not even funny.
0: What is wrong with you, man? What the hell is wrong with you?
1: Because you know what is wrong. You know what is going on, don't you? Leave me alone, man.
0: You're still crying over that girl, Tina.
1: Leave me the hell alone, man. Leave me alone.
0: Really?
1: Timmy, how was your trip?
0: That's on my watch, brother.
2: How was your trip?
0: Don't change the topic.
1: It is my house. I can change anything. How's your trip?

0: Look, but what are you? What are you here for? What do you want? What are you doing here?
1: I came back 3 days ago. I called your number, but you were not taking my calls. So I decided to come here and see you. I want to know how you're doing. And this is what I see.
0: I wasn't taking calls because I didn't want to talk to anyone. Okay? And even right now, I don't think I want to see anyone.
1: Really? I guess I'll take my leave then. So you can sit down here and wallow in self-pity. Look, let me know when you're ready to see or talk to somebody, all right? There's a case I have for you. I'm very sure you will love this one.

0: All right, I haven't seen the other document that you sent to me, but the first one, I advise that we're very careful. If you ask me, I think this is a bit tricky. How is it even possible that your competition on the market is asking for partnership with you in the same business? Be dealing with a lawsuit. Oh, okay. It's fine.
1: Yeah, hello. Oh, okay, I'm upstairs. You're at the restaurant upstairs. All right. Sorry about that, man.
0: If I'm able to look through the document properly, I assure you that, you know, I'll have your interests protected, because I mean, it's really...
1: Baby. Yeah. Charles, meet my girlfriend Tina. Sweetheart. Charles, my lawyer.
2: Hi,
0: Hello. So as I was saying, you don't have all that time that you think that you do. So let me get to work immediately, okay? Look through the paperwork and then I'll tell you what way forward, okay? So let me run off so I can beat traffic.
1: All right, no problem, man.
0: All right,
1: be good.
0: Thank you. Antina, nice to meet you again.
2: Yes.
0: Yeah.
1: Hello.
2: So how's your day?
1: I'm fine.
2: So what are we ordering?
0: Let me see her.
3: Oh, really? You think I'm lying? No. Come in and see for yourself. Go in and check for yourself. Go in now.
4: Where is she?
3: Well, Charles, she has moved over to her house. She doesn't stay here anymore.
4: Where did she go? Where did she move? Can I at least have the address? I need to see her.
3: Well, I'm sorry she wouldn't like that.
4: Come on, help me. I need to ask her a few questions. I need to talk to her. Come on, girl. You can help me.

0: Charles, I don't think this will be good for either of you. You really need to move on. Please.
1: Yeah? Move on? Really? Just like that?
0: Charles.
2: It's fine.

0: about the case you spoke to me one time about.
1: Case.
0: Yes, I'd like for us to talk about it.
1: Oh, yeah. I remember the one I mentioned to you the other time.
0: Mm-hmm. That one. Brief me.
1: You're interested?
0: Brief me.
1: Well, before I go ahead to give you details concerning this case, Charles, there's something you need to understand. This client cannot afford your professional fees.
0: Come on now. You know I take pro bono cases once or twice a year, as long as it's worth it. So, you know, we can see this as the first for the year, so it's okay.
1: Trust me, this one is worth it.
0: Okay.
1: The woman has been behind bars for 20 years now. A whole 20 years. But I am very convinced within me that she doesn't belong there.
0: What is she in for?
1: Manslaughter. She killed her husband.
0: Really? How did you meet this woman?
1: Well, I met her during one of those visits with my NGO at the prisons.
0: So you chose to do the prisons this time? Huh?
1: Yes, I did. Charles.
0: Yes.
1: That place is a totally different world altogether.

0: This woman, I'd like to know more about her. How do I get to see her?
1: Well, whenever you're ready to meet her, all I just need to do is make a few calls. Wait. Is this you saying that you want to take up the case?
0: Well, I'll decide after I have seen the woman and spoken to her. But I can tell you for certain that I am interested in such cases, so.

0: Thank you very much, Charles.
1: Thank you.
0: It's so good to have you back, honestly. After all that drama with Tina.
1: She had no problems moving on. I don't see why I cannot move on.
0: You'll be fine.
1: I'm fine. I am fine.
2: Did you kill your late husband?
3: Yes. But I didn't mean to. I was only defending myself. I did not mean to.

0: How so?
1: Well, we're in the kitchen. We started arguing. And all of a sudden, he picked a knife and stabbed me. He stabbed me. I fell. We started struggling with the knife. Accidentally, I stabbed him. He died. He bled to death. I didn't mean to stab him.

0: Why am I suddenly having these dreams? I thought you said I wasn't
1: thinking. Tina, you have to calm down and talk to me.
0: You don't know how it feels going through that horrible experience over and over again. You don't know. I can't handle it.
1: No, you can. And you will. What do I keep telling you? You don't need to run away from your demons. Stand up to them. Fight them. Face them. Slay them. You can't afford to be weak now, Tina.
0: It's so strange. It's so scary. Really scary. You don't understand. You don't.
1: I know. I know. But you can't run away from this forever. We can fix it. Together we will. I promise you we can.

0: What can you tell me about Mr. Enna Johnson?
1: He was our driver way back.
0: I think the Waters would like to have your two hands on the table, madam. You were convicted based on that man's testimonies alone.
1: I never knew why. I was not given a fair trial, Charles.
0: Do you know why he told all the lies?
1: I don't know, but he had to do it.
0: Is that what he said to you?

0: He visited me 5 years ago. And apologized.
1: Did you forgive him?
0: Yes, I did. Because I knew he was telling the truth. I could see it in his eyes that he was telling me the truth. And I couldn't blame him for what happened to me.
1: We have to find this man. I need to speak to him. If we're able to find fresh evidence, we might be able to convince the court to re-establish your case, madam.
0: How are you going to do that? I mean, it's been a while. He could be anywhere.
1: Leave that to me, madam. It's my job. I know a few people who will be willing to help. As long as he's in this country, we'll find him.

0: Hello.
1: Hey.
0: Hi. Sorry I'm late.
1: No, it's all good. Sweetheart, you look amazing.
0: Thank you.
1: You're welcome. So, how's your day been?
0: It's been good. And how's yours been?
1: Wonderful. And I guess it's about to get better.
0: Yeah. Cheers.
1: Cheers.
0: I'm flattered.
1: Tina, you mean a lot to me. You're a breath of fresh air.
0: Enough before I get burnt from blushing too much.
1: Will you marry me?
0: No. I will not marry you.

0: Good afternoon, sir.
1: Good afternoon. How can I help you?
0: I am here to see Mr. Enoch Johnson.
1: Who wants to see him?
0: My name is Barrister Charles Ofoma. I'm representing Justin Onyema.
1: I don't want to talk to
0: lawyer. Sir, I am aware that you visited her in prison a couple of years ago. So it's either you speak to me willingly or I'll be forced to follow due process.
1: All right, fine. But I can't talk to you with my children in here.
0: Oh, okay, we can talk in the car if that's okay by you.
1: Okay. Why did you do it? I did it for my wife.
2: Your wife? I don't understand. How can you throw an innocent woman into prison because of your wife?
1: Are you married?
2: No, I'm not.
1: Then you can't understand the bond a husband and wife shares.
2: Mr. Johnson, I know that you feel terrible about what you did. I know. If you did not, you'll not be sitting in this car and talking to me. But I'll also want you to know that this is your chance. Your chance to right your wrong.
1: I'm not a bad person. They offered me money and I couldn't say no because my wife was sick and I needed the money very badly.
2: I get it. However, an innocent woman is rotting in jail because of what you did. You have to help. Or do you want to spend the rest of your life living with the guilt that I see in your eyes?
1: Justina's husband used to beat her silly back then. He broke her leg at a point and she had to spend some time in the hospital.
2: My goodness. What?
1: He got away with everything because he came from a rich and influential family.
2: Why would a woman stay with a man that treats her that way? Why?
1: Don't blame Jasna. She had to endure because of her child.
2: Oh, she has a child?
1: Yes. She hasn't mentioned it to you?
2: Oh, no, she did not. But I'm certain she must have her reasons. Look, Mr. Johnson, you would have to testify, right, as soon as I'm able to
1: get... I can't. I've offered you all the help I can.
2: Mr. Enoch Johnson, you're human. You have a heart. You will testify. For all the years that innocent women have spent in prison.
1: How can I go back to the court and tell them that I gave a false testimony 20 years ago? I could be arrested and jailed for perjury. What happens to my children then?
2: I understand your fears. Don't worry about that. I will talk to the judge. I'll explain the circumstances surrounding all that happened years ago. And I'm certain he will cut you a good deal. Relax. But we need you.
1: Are you sure about that?
2: You have my word.

0: It's my car.
1: Ah, car troubles, eh?
0: Yeah, I've tried all I can, but it's not coming on.
1: I get it. Car troubles, eh? Sorry. It can be quite embarrassing. Oh, my goodness. You know how terrible I am with cars.
0: How could I forget to have
1: it? Okay, I'll just call my mechanic. He'll just come here, look at it and pick it up and have it fixed and, you know. That's if you don't mind.
0: It's okay.
1: You don't mind now, do you?
0: It's fine.
1: How you been?
0: Good.
1: Ah, Tina. You know what? I'll just get my phone.
0: Okay.
1: Just get my phone. Hello? Sharafa? Yeah. So, here we are.
0: Thank you so much for today.
1: You're welcome. Don't worry your head about your car. He'll have it fixed and sent to you before the end of today, I'm sure.
0: Okay. Thank you.
1: God, you look so beautiful.

0: I'm sorry, I shouldn't have done that. I mean, you're seeing someone.
1: We actually broke up. Yeah, but you're right. We shouldn't be. It's okay. Whatever. Thanks for today. Bye.

0: Wasn't really much to it. The case was already a slam dunk, as far as I'm concerned. The moment I presented the evidence and put it on the table, case dismissed.
1: This is really great news, man. I'm so happy to hear this.
0: Thank you. Thank you.
1: So Justina is a free woman now.
0: She is free. She's free.
1: You know what?
0: What?
1: You? You're the best man.
0: Thank you.
1: You did it, man.
0: Nah. We did it. Yeah,
1: right?
0: We did it. You know, it's what we do for humanity sometimes. And I told you, I go pro bono when it's worth it.
1: And you did it.
0: We.

0: is nice to see you.
1: Same here, dear.
0: And you look well. You look good.
1: Oh, thank you. That's what freedom does to you.
0: I agree.
1: I know you. You will be wondering why I came to see you.
0: Oh, not at all. I already see you as family. So you're free to come here and see me whenever you want. It's fine.
1: Oh, thank you so much. You don't know what that means to me. Okay. I intend going to see my daughter. And I want you to come with me, please. Please.
0: Okay. Why would you want me there?
1: I was in prison for 20 years. And my daughter did not come for one day to see me. It's so sad.
0: What? Why?
1: I guess her father's family must have told her so many lies about me. I don't know why.
0: So you think that she would not believe you if you told her the truth?
1: I know so. She will not believe me. That's why I want you to come with me as a lawyer. My lawyer. She will hear.
0: Okay. I'll come with you.
1: Oh, thank you.
0: It's fine. I think it's something I can do for you.
1: Oh, thank you so much. You know what this means to me. Thank you so much.
0: It's fine.
1: Thank you.
0: It's okay.
1: Thank you.
2: Charles, what are you doing here?
3: Is that your daughter?
2: Yeah. Dora, don't tell.
1: My daughter.
4: So I neglected my own mother for so long. Just because of a cooked up story.
1: I wanted to tell you that you were just a child. You wouldn't have understood.
4: I feel so terrible. I wasn't there for you where you needed me the most.
1: It's okay. We have each other now. And everything is okay. It's all right.
4: I'm so sorry, Mom. Please. Please forgive me. Please.
1: Guys, please, my dear. I love you so much.
4: Love you.
1: It's okay.
4: I'm sorry.
1: It's all right. It's okay.
4: Okay.

0: Good afternoon, ma'am.
1: Look who is here. Tina.
0: Ma'am.
1: You didn't inform me you were coming.
0: I know, I'm sorry about that, but I had to rush before you left the office. I just passed by to give you this.

0: my wedding.
1: Wow! Congratulations!
0: Thank you, ma'am.
1: Oh, I'm so proud of you.
0: Thank you.
1: I'll definitely be at your wedding.
0: And we will be glad to have you.
1: So, it is Charles, huh?
0: Yes.
1: No more fears.
0: No more fears.
1: That's good.
0: No more fears. I am so relieved. You know, for a long while, I thought my mother killed my father intentionally. So that thought made me have so much hatred for marriage. But now I know the truth. I am free. I'm happy. I'm relieved. So I'm no more scared.
1: That's good. That's very good. You know what? You will definitely make an excellent wife and mother. You have so much love in your heart. Always allow it flow.
0: Sure, I will.
1: Well, I think my work here is done.
0: No, not at all. I wouldn't want my money to waste. No, not at all. We'll have to keep on doing this session.
1: Good to have you around.
0: Thank you.
1: I'm happy for you.
0: Thank you.

0: Darling. You're still like this. Baby, calm down. You worry too much. This is not the first time Lisa is going out and not come back early, and it's just 9 p.m. At least give her till 10.
1: What are you talking about? My sister has no business being outside by this time of the night. I mean, I even warned her. Totally, you get allowing her to go in the first place.
0: Hello? She's not a child. She's not even a teenager. She's a full-blown adult. And I think you should allow her to live her best life. With the way you're policing her, she will not be able to get a suitor. And even when she does, she'll be scared to talk to you about him.
1: What does she need a suitor for? I mean, at her age?
0: At her age, come on, her mates are married, hello. She'll eventually get married, you know.
1: Well, until then.
0: Okay, okay. She's your sister. I'll allow you to do whatever you want to do to her, okay? I'll just go upstairs, freshen up, and go to bed. See you. Good night.
1: I'll see you in a bit. Nonsense is this.
2: One kick of the ball. One kick of the football. He's done it before. He's done it many times before in the mid-camp. Around Spain, around Europe.
1: Where are you coming from by this time? This is 12 midnight.
3: I was out with my friends. But you already know this, don't you know?
1: I have warned you several times to stop keeping late nights. And besides, I was hearing some the voices of some guys. Who are they?
3: Bro, can you just stop this right now? I'm not a child. What is wrong with you?
1: You may not be a child, as long as you're staying with me and I am responsible for you. You should know that I have your best interest. I don't want this thing to ever happen again. Please, let it not repeat itself, okay?
3: Okay, sir. Can I go now?
1: You can go.
3: What kind of nonsense? Nonsense. Stop this one, sir. Stop the time.

0: Is she finally back?
1: Yeah. That girl is seriously looking for my trouble.
0: Honey, I feel if you pay her less attention, whatever she's doing will be getting to you.
1: Well, let's see how that goes.

0: What you mean was that I'm your wife? Do I need your permission to touch you or kiss you?
1: No, I'm not in the mood.
0: When are you ever gonna be in the mood? Do I have to beg for this? Do I have to beg for my right? For everything?
1: Babe, I thought you'd be understanding. With everything that happened tonight, you should know that the mood is not there.
0: Understand what? Don't blame it on this night. This is like a norm.

0: Lisa, I sincerely want to appreciate you for my birthday. You know, since then, we've not met.
1: Ah, my sister is fine. I had so much fun. But when I got home that night, hey! My brother was just yelling. See, I've seen Shege in that house, so that's why I can't come out again. Every time, where do you think you're going? Where do you think you want to go to? What do people want to go and do? Well, it's from one question to another. So me, I'm just respecting myself and just staying indoors for now. Let me just manage myself. Eh?
0: Is it that bad?

0: Maybe just a little bit. You know, we're the only surviving members of our family, so that's probably why he's the way he is.
1: I guess so. Meanwhile, our call-up letter is out.
0: Yes, that's true. Hey, where did they post you to?
1: Port Harcourt.
0: Me too! We are going to run Port Harcourt! Port Harcourt will see blue, black, green, purple, orange, green, pink, what, all the colors of the rainbow. Port Harcourt is in trouble!
1: And we are to report to camp within the next 2 weeks.
0: I know, right? I can't wait to tell my brother and his wife. I'm so excited! Girl! We're going to kill them in that town. They're not ready. All right, babes. I have to go. I really need to go get groceries for the house right now. All right.
1: Bye.
0: All right, darling. Bye. We are going to paint Port Harcourt different shades of

0: Sis, how's it going?
1: Fine, thank you. How was work?
0: Work was good.
1: I hope it wasn't too stressful.
0: Nah, I'm good. I'm Gucci.
1: Oh, that's good.
0: You want to help me?
1: Yes, why not? So, bro, guess what? I have great news.
0: What's the news?
1: Guess now.
0: You know, I'm not very good with guesses.
1: Just try first now.
0: What's the news, please?
1: Well, I just got my call-up letter for NYC.
0: Wow, that's some good news.
1: And I just got posted to Port Harcourt.
0: Port Harcourt?
1: Mm-hmm.
0: No. No, that's not happening.
1: Bro, what do you mean?
0: But you can't go to Port Harcourt.
1: Bro, don't you want me to explore different states in Nigeria?
0: What do you mean explore? Are you a tourist?
1: Bro, I don't
0: Listen
1: understand.
0: Listen to me, Port Harcourt is too far. You can't go there.
1: Bro, it's been done already.
0: It's going to be undone. I'll make calls. We have to just find a way and change it, please.
1: Bro, this is not fair. Don't you want me to just see different places?
0: Wait, sis, look. I have spoken and made my decision. You're not going and that's final.
1: Bro, this is not fair. I don't understand why you're doing this. Why don't you want me to just explore different places?
0: I've told you. Get my bag inside when you're done blabbing.
1: Bro, this thing that you're saying is not fair. Why can't I go to Port Harcourt? I want to go and explore different states in Nigeria now. Why do you want me to just stay here?
2: Hey sis, what's up? Why is your face like this? What happened?
1: You won't believe that my brother doesn't want to allow me go for my NYSC.
2: Oh, you've been posted?
1: Yes.
2: Oh, congratulations.
1: Thank you so much. I've been posted to Port Harcourt and he doesn't want me to go.
2: Why is that? Why is he not allowing you to go for your service?
1: I don't understand why. I want to go to Port Harcourt.
2: Listen, sis, I'm sure your brother has a good reason, but that notwithstanding, I'm still going to talk to him, okay? And find out his reason.
1: You promise?
2: I promise.
1: You have to let him change his mind, though. Please, help me beg him, because me, I must go.
2: I will. You will. Of course, I said that you must say.
1: Promise.
2: I promise.
1: Thank you. Love
2: you.
1: You
2: love
1: it. This is so long.
2: So, I'm just chilling.
1: Okay. As a lady,
2: this is like my resting place.
1: I know.
2: Get away from home. Honey, I don't understand. Why are you not allowing your sister go for her service?
0: Who said I'm not allowing her to go for her service?
2: She said they posted her to Port Harcourt, but you're refusing her from going there.
0: Well, I do not want her to serve in Port Harcourt. But that doesn't mean I'm trying to stop her from serving anyway. I mean, why would I want to do that?
2: So why don't you want her to go there?
0: Look, I do not want to expose her to unforeseen dangers. Port Harcourt is too far. Yes, she's my responsibility. She's my sister. And I need her to be close where I can monitor her.
2: Honey, we are talking about a full-blown adult here. Come on. Stop being overprotective. She's an adult. I mean, stop monitoring and, you know, all her every move. It's not nice.

0: If your parents did that to you, will you be happy and a free man that you are today?
1: Look, look, Grace, I am not monitoring her. She's not going anywhere and that's on period.
0: Okay, so what are you going to do?
1: Of course, I'm going to, you know, work her transfer back to this place.

0: Honey, hurry up. You're going to be late for work.
1: That's true. I've already gotten calls from the office. We're expecting some guests from Abuja. Lisa, are you all right? You've been quiet.
0: Isn't it obvious?
1: Look. I don't want you to see it as if I have a problem with you serving or something. I'm just concerned about your safety. So, concerning your service, I'll make contacts for you to be redeployed.
2: Bro, I was born and bred here. I schooled here. And you still want me to do my service here? It's not fair.
1: Look, sis, it doesn't matter. There's a difference between you being born in a particular place, schooling in a particular place, serving in a particular place, and your life. Then you're born here, you school somewhere else, you serve somewhere else, and at the end of the day, you are dead. That's the bottom line of what I'm trying to say.
0: Sweetheart.
1: Safety, yeah?
0: Just say yes to him. Accept, please. You know your brother. He's not going to give up until you say yes. So please accept, because he's not going to change his mind. Please.
2: Okay, sis, because of you, for your sake, bro, it's fine. I will serve anywhere you want. But on one condition.
1: Which is?
2: You buy me a car.
1: Well, consider it done.
0: Wait, what? Like, you're going to buy her a car? You're going to buy your sister, a student, a car. But I don't have a car myself, your wife.
1: Honey, come on. You're my wife, like you said. We are one. I mean, the car that I have also belongs to you, right? Look, I'm just trying to give her all the love that our parents would have given to her if they were alive. She's my only sister, my one and only sister. Huh?
2: It's fine, we'll share the car, so it doesn't matter. This is it. Yeah? It's good, yay! Let us come on. Thank you so much, bro. Yay!
1: At least, as long as you agree to serve here.
2: Okay, it's fine.

0: Hello, señorita.
1: Hey, baby.
0: What are you making? Smells nice.
1: Mm-hmm, as always.
0: So what is it?
1: Okay, I'm making us a delicious thing.
0: Beans.
1: Yes, baby.
0: Why beans?
1: What do you mean, why beans? Don't you eat beans?
0: Come on, you know Lisa does not like beans.
1: Honey, we need to make little adjustments in our diet.
0: Look, no one is talking about diet here. We have lots of options. Why does it have to be beans?
1: Sweetie, why are you raising your voice? It's nothing. Okay, I get it. Lisa doesn't like beans, yeah? Okay, no problem. If she comes back, she can make whatever she wants to eat. Very simple.
0: Now you are being unfair. I mean, how do you expect her to come back and be so tired that she sees us eating? Then she has to also go and make something for her to eat. Like, it doesn't make sense. That's not fair.
1: Honey, I don't know what you're doing. This is really not a big deal. You're just trying to, you know, ruin this beautiful moment.
0: Babe, you know what? I'm not interested in eating anymore. I'm not eating anymore. Just make something for Lisa to eat when she returns. And whatever it is Lisa is eating, that's what I'm going to eat. So, no. You can go ahead and eat your beans.
1: Are you being serious right now?
0: Kopish, do you understand?

Gente.

0: Oh, stop. We need to stop this thing we're doing.
1: Stop what?
0: This thing. It's not okay. You're married, and I need to get married too. Besides, I know that this is why you didn't want me to go to Port Harcourt.
1: You know that I can't stand another man touching you. And there's no way I'm letting another man, you know, have you in his arms.
0: But you can be married, and I'm supposed to tie my life to yours. Is that even okay? That's the height of selfishness.
1: Shut up. Are you not enjoying it?
0: That was before. And I was naive, and you took advantage of me being naive. You know what? This is the very last time this will happen. I'm not doing this anymore. I'm done.
1: Oh no, come on. We can't stop now. We must continue. He has to.
0: You know what? If you want it to continue, give me my freedom.
1: Freedom for what? I mean, freedom so that you can start mingling lavishly with other guys? Look, don't forget that this was actually the reason why I accepted to get you a car, right?
0: But bro, this is a sacrilege. It's an abomination.
1: Look, I really don't have time for this discussion. Yeah, I have to rush back to the room before my wife just starts looking for me. We'll talk, yeah?
0: Good night, kids.
1: Huh? All right.

0: What are you doing working around by this time of the night?
1: I should be asking you that question.
2: Why do you feel the need to always check on your sister? She's not a child. She can handle her affairs. Allow her some breathing space, some privacy.
3: I am just a caring brother who is checking up on his sister.
2: All right, but you don't have to make it look like you are obsessed with your sister.
3: Look, I don't think you understand what it feels like to just have one sibling. And that one sibling in the whole world, and that one sibling happens to be your only sister too. Strikes differently. That's how it is. I don't know about you. I know you have lots of siblings, but me, I just have one. Huh?
0: Ooh.

0: Hey, babe. Sweetheart. Welcome.
1: Thank you.
0: What was the day?
1: It was good.
0: Okay, what's up with the box? Did you buy something for me?
1: Yeah, I actually got stuff for you and Lisa.
0: Ah, nice.
1: Where's
0: You're
1: Lisa?
0: The best. Ah, she should be in her room. Yes. Hey. Talking about, here she comes.
2: Hey, fam.
0: Okay.
2: What's poppin'?
0: So your brother got something, gifts for both of us.
2: Really? For the both of us?
0: Yeah.
2: Oh, okay. So, can I open?
0: Let's see.
2: Okay, this should be yours.
0: Yes.
2: Wifey thing.
0: Oh, this looks nice.
2: Well, bro, thank you so much, you know, first of all, but I think you bought us the same thing.
0: That's what I'm seeing here, the same outfit.
1: Oh, that, yeah. I actually decided to get the same stuff for you guys, because if I buy different things, maybe one of you might start desiring the other person's stuff, and to solve that algebra, I just had to get the same thing for you guys.
0: Wait, you decided to buy us the same outfit as twins or co-wives? I don't get it. Well, thank you. Thank you.
2: Bro, what is wrong with you? What is wrong with you? Why would you buy us the same thing? Don't you know it's a sign of disrespect to your wife?
1: Come on. Look, I don't really care about all that. You're my sweetheart.
2: Shut up. What is wrong with you? Do you want to raise suspicion?
1: Whatever. It's fine. And you girls just have lots of issues.
2: Okay, now we have to go and beg her. So, let's go and beg your wife.
1: Yeah, no, he's begging her.
2: Are you serious?
1: Please allow me.
2: Ah, bro, stop it. Let's go and beg your wife.
1: If you want to beg her, go and beg her. Leave me alone, please. Come on, babe. I don't want you to see it like that. Huh? You know, you and my sister are the most special people that I have in this life. And I don't want either of you to get hurt. Babe?
0: I don't understand. It doesn't really make sense to me. How can you buy the same item for your sister and I? It doesn't even make sense.
1: Look, I agree. Like, legitly, I am sorry. It's not going to happen again, okay? Just cheer up, babe.
0: Listen, I am not trying to separate you from your sister, okay? But I am your wife. You should give me some level of respect, privacy, and distinction. Just...
1: Babe, I got you. Like, I understand 100, okay? I'm sorry. Babe, just calm down, yeah? Okay? The love of my life. Yeah, you're blushing. Come on. Look at it now, yeah?
0: Honey, you hardly have time for me these days. It's not nice. I miss you.
1: You know what I've been thinking about that lately. But look, you know how my work works. Like, you know the nature of my work currently, especially with the whole dollar rise, naira depreciating and everything. It's been crazy, baby. Like, it's affecting our company.
0: Sweetie,
1: myself too, you know?
0: Sweetie, you make plenty of money and you don't even have time to enjoy the money with your wife. It doesn't really make sense.
1: You know what? Tomorrow, tomorrow is literally like a half day for me at work. My boss is not going to be around, so I just excuse myself and then probably go see a movie at the cinema or something.

0: right?
1: Really?
0: Yeah.
1: I like that.
0: Right?
1: Yes, right.
0: We'll make it work then.
1: Thanks, baby. Love you.
0: Love you too, baby.
1: Okay.
0: I can go to work now, right?
1: Yes, you can.
0: I am free
1: and
0: to
1: I
0: go
1: can't
0: to
1: wait
0: work.
1: For tomorrow.
0: All right. Tomorrow will certainly come, baby.

0: Bro, please, I need some money to get a couple of outfits.
1: It's fine. Come to think of it, this outfit you're talking about is going to be nice for our outing tomorrow.
0: Alton? What Alton?
1: Oh, I didn't tell you. Just now, Grace and I decided that we'll be going to the cinema tomorrow. It's gonna be fun, so you should tag along.
0: The cinema? That sounds like so much fun. I'm super excited. I won't have to go out, so I'll just go there first. Yay. Hey,
2: Hi,
0: sis.
2: hey.
0: So I hear that we're going to the cinema tomorrow.
2: Yes, we are.
0: It's going to be so much fun.
2: You're going?
0: Yes, I.

0: Babe, what's going on? Why are you not downstairs? We've been waiting for you.
1: I'm not going again.
0: What do you mean you're not going again? I don't understand. But you're not the one that talked me into going out and having fun and all.
1: I said I'm not going again. Is it a crime?
0: It's not as if it's a crime, but it's offensive. You were the one that talked me into making some time out so we can have fun.
1: And I'm telling you now that you shouldn't bother taking me out again. What is this? Please, leave me alone.
0: Baby girl, what's the problem? Like,
1: I don't have a problem. Rather, you are the one that have a very big problem.
0: Me? How?
1: You ask me how because I don't expect you to understand. We are supposed to go out as a couple, as husband and wife. Have fun together, by ourselves. But no, you have to carry your sister along.
0: Babe, look, so this is about my sister, right? What's the problem? Like, what's the big deal? Look, chill. Can't we all have fun together? You, myself, and my sister. Huh? Can't we?
1: Are you listening to yourself? Can you hear yourself talk? Can't we all have fun together? Is your sister part of this marriage? No, answer me. Is she part of this marriage? You know what? I'm done talking. I don't want to... Just leave me alone.
0: Babe, look. Can't we just make this work? She's not a stranger. She's my sister. I mean, your sister-in-law. Babe, don't you get it? Babe. Babe, just think about this. Your sister-in-law.

0: Hey, bro. Where's wifey now?
1: Don't mind her. Let's go. Let's go.
0: We're not going with her.
1: I don't know what she's talking about. I can't understand her. She's not in the mood. She was the reason why I organized this outing. I don't take her out. I don't do this. I don't make out time for us to have fun. Right now, I have done something. She's saying she's not in the mood.
0: Bro, maybe she's not feeling fine. She doesn't want you to worry.
1: Don't make excuses for her. Let's go.
0: I'm coming.
2: Hey, girlfriend, what's up?
3: I'm fine. How are you?
2: I'm fine.
3: Are you sure you're fine? You don't sound it.
2: Well, fine.
3: Come on. You know I'm your friend. And I can tell when something is not right. Where is your husband? And

0: Aswan and Lisa, they went to the cinema together. I mean, an outing that my husband and I are supposed to go together.
1: I don't understand. You mean you fixed a date with your husband and Lisa, your sister-in-law, took over?
0: My dear, you don't know what I've been passing through in this house. My husband gives her virtually everything.
1: This is strange. But is it harsh to you?
0: No.
1: What about Lisa? Does she disrespect you?
0: Not at all. She gives me maximum respect. The only issue here is that my husband holds her in a very high esteem. Like, as, you know, she's a top priority to him. I mean, he places her above his own wife. I don't get it. It doesn't make sense to me. I mean,
1: Girlfriend, just hold on, okay? Don't let this disturb you. You know what? I'm going to pass by your house tomorrow and I'll stop over so that we can sit down and talk face to face. And then you tell me whatever is happening, all right?
0: all right, love.
1: All right.
0: Take care of yourself.
1: Bye.
0: Bye.

0: see what is trending.
1: Ah, it's for you young girls.
0: Oh, stop
1: I'm
0: it.
1: I'm a married woman.
0: Oh, please. Oh, please. Okay, okay.
1: See, this one is really nice.
0: This
1: like
0: one.
1: It.
0: This one really works, right?
1: Nice.
0: Ah, it's so cute. Oh, God. Oh, okay. My goodness. Okay. No, look at this one.
1: This is it.
0: That is it. That is the outfit. Insane. Who's that? Who's that? I'm coming. No. This fan not even okay.
1: I like. Oh, it's very fine.
0: Right?
1: Yeah.
0: Hey. Please come in. Ah. We've not seen you since, so where have you been?
2: It's work. I've been busy.
0: Okay.
3: Look who is here.
1: How are you, my darling?
2: I'm fine.
3: Welcome.
2: How are you?
3: Thank you.
2: You look nice.
1: Yeah, you too.
2: How have you been?
1: Well, you abandoned me, but no problem.
2: How can you even say that? You know that's not true. You know I've been busy. You know.
1: I know. You're welcome.
2: Thank you.
1: So what do I offer you?
2: Nothing. I'm fine.
1: Why am I even asking? This is like your second half. So go to the kitchen and fix whatever you want for yourself.
2: I'm a visitor and you have to treat me as such.
1: Visitor? Mm-hmm. Okay, let's go to the kitchen and look
2: Better.
1: For something.
2: Better.
4: Excuse us.
0: Okay, you excuse. Come make in. Something for me. Oh.
1: All right.
0: All right.
1: My dear. I don't understand what is happening in this my house. It's only what she says that stands. Every decision is made by her indirectly.
2: How do you mean indirectly?
1: For instance, the other day, my husband walked in on me preparing a delicious beans and he fled up. He was like, why are you preparing beans? You can prepare something else. You know, Lisa does not like peace. And you're preparing peace. She will come back tired now. See us eating. What do you expect her to do to prepare her own food? No, that I should prepare something else for her to eat when she comes back. And that whatever I prepare for Lisa, that is what he will also eat. As if that was not enough. The other day, he bought gifts for us. The same gifts.
2: What?
1: The same design.
2: Are you serious right now? Wait.
1: Do I look like I'm joking?
2: Are you sure he's not having something with Lisa?
1: Babes. I'm talking about my husband and his sister here. But not like cousin or friends.
2: Forget that brother and sister thing. I mean, brothers and sisters, don't you watch it in movies? These people are just, you know, they collect emotional cash outs and just pretend. Oh, girl. Shine your eye.
1: Babes, there is nothing to shine here. It's not possible. It is the cup.
2: Are you sure?
1: It's not, don't even, how can I even think about that? It's not, no, your mind is so dirty. Don't
2: really?
1: Do that. Yes.
2: Are you sure about that?
1: Do
2: you have a CCTV? No, you don't. Now let me even ask you something. Does he wake up at night to go out?
1: Yes, he does.
2: You see?
1: Babes, calm down. Okay. Yeah. I secretly followed him one time. Okay. Then it was raining and windy and cold. So he went into her room to cover her up properly. And the second time I caught him sneaking out or coming out of Lisa's room. According to him, he went to apologize for the youth service brouhaha. You know, there's nothing, I can't even think of that. Just is that blood. It's not possible. It's not just possible. No, it can't happen.
2: You're so innocent. You have to open your eyes. I mean, you're right. We don't have concrete evidence, so we cannot start what we cannot finish. But I'll just advise you, change your eye. And stay calm, maybe try and talk to him, you know, make him see reasons why he needs to pay you more attention. I mean, you're his wife. And even still, you can talk to Johnson, that's his friend's name. You know, make Johnson talk to him. and see if it will change anything. But
1: don't go there. Don't go there. My eyes are wide open. Nothing is happening. It's not possible.
2: Okay, fine.
1: Just you have a very dirty mind.
2: It's okay. Oh, no problem.
1: Beg. I can make food for you.
2: Oh, yeah. Is that my favorite?
1: Yeah, that's a good soup. Delicious.
2: It's nice. I love it.
1: What do you want? Gari eba or fufu?
2: I want both of them. I mean, three of them. Since you can make something different for Lisa, why not?
1: Thank you.

0: Baby, wake up. Darling, wake up. I need to talk to you.
1: Oh, what is it? You man, you don't know when to wake a man up.
0: Kaneka, how can you be sleeping when your house is on fire?
1: On fire? Who put it on fire?
0: You, of course.
1: Me? How?
0: Because you have turned blind eye to your responsibilities for way too long, and you have lost touch of what or whom to give attention to.
1: I don't understand what you're saying. Like, what exactly are you saying?
0: Are you seriously asking me that question? Listen, Ife, I am your wife, and I should be treated as a wife, not something close to it.
1: And how else have I treated you?
0: Are you seriously asking me that question?
1: Look, is this the reason you woke me up? To blab?
0: I'm blabbing?
1: Babe, like, you know what? Okay. From henceforth, you are and you'll be treated as the wife. Right? Can I get some sleep now? Thank you. Good night. You just wake me up like that. Wake me up again, oh please.

0: Honey. Sweetie, I have to go now. I have an emergency.
1: Emergency? Is everything all right?
0: Not really. Benita's husband had an accident. In fact, he's in coma. So I need to go be with Benita right now.
1: That's sad.
0: Yes.
1: How is she coping?
0: I don't know. That's why I'm going there to be with her. She needs all the support she can get right now.
1: Yeah, so...

0: you're sleeping over, right?
1: Definitely, I will. And I don't know, how are you going to cope? Okay, Lisa is around. She'll take care of your needs.
0: Of course, definitely.
1: Okay.
0: So you have to go right away.
1: Immediately, I'm on my way immediately. You should go right away. Okay. Take care of yourself, baby.
0: You too.
1: Love you.
0: My regards to her. Just keep me posted, yeah? That's sad.

0: Hey, bro.
1: Sugar pie. What's up?
0: So, I heard everything she said.
1: And you know what that means for us, baby?
0: That we have the entire house to ourselves.
1: I'd just like you to say that again, baby. Just say it again.
0: That we have the entire house to ourselves.
1: Great. That's awesome. I don't even mind if she doesn't come back for a year, baby.
0: Oh, bro. She's your wife. And she deserves her husband to herself.
1: I understand, but we've been together for a very long time. Before she even dreamt about coming into the picture. I probably shouldn't have married her. If not that people were just going to begin to wag their tongues. Otherwise, why would I want to be with another person, another woman who's not the actual love of my life?
0: I know, bro, but
1: Can you just stop all the buts? Can we just use our time well, baby? We don't have much time. I don't know if we have 6 hours, 8 hours, 12 hours, or you know.
0: No. Stop. Stop.

No. No.

0: So what are we going to do now?
1: Bro, I've been telling you that we need to stop this thing. You don't listen to me.
2: For real? When do we have that discussion? Besides, have you not been enjoying it too?
1: Regardless, you are the man and you are the person in charge. We should have stopped this a long time ago.
2: The question right now is, what do we do?
1: She's your wife. So you have to go after her to explain things to her so that she understands.
2: What exactly am I going to explain to her? How do I explain? What do I tell her? Honey, wifey, something was in my sister's tongue and I was trying to use my mouth to bring it out. It doesn't make any sense.
1: Bro, she's your wife. You need to respect that. You have to explain it to her. In fact, we need to go and explain it to her.
2: We've been talking about aimlessly. Where do you think we can find her right now?
1: I don't know. Wait, let's try to our friend's house.
2: Which of our friends? Anita?
1: Yes.

0: That seems like the most likely place she could have gone to.
1: Okay, then let's go to Benita's ASAP.
0: Yes. But bro, wait. I hope you have something ready to tell her that is meaningful.
1: Let's just go.
2: How did I miss this? How did I not see it? All the time he turned me down sexually. All the time he placed her desires above mine. He even stopped her from serving outside the state. I thought just a brother caring for his only sister, who happens to be his only surviving family member. I didn't know that. I can't imagine.
3: Babe, I said this before. You told me that they are just brothers and sisters. You even said that I had a dirty mind. I mean, I know I don't expect you to think of something like that, but it was clearing.
2: How comfortable were they in this? I mean, how? 3 years. 3 years of marriage, and I could count how many times I was intimate with my husband. I thought maybe stress from work. It was always like we were forcing him to make love to me. I didn't know he was getting it from someone else. From his own sister.
4: From his blood sister.
3: Goodness. Babe, the deed is already done. What are you going to do?
2: I don't know.
3: You have to.
2: I don't know what to do.
3: Don't cry now.
2: I'm clueless. I don't know what to do.
5: I'm sure it will be both of you. How dare you show your faces here? Don't you have any shame left?
6: Sorry, Benita. Please disgrace her.
5: Lisa, you sure have some nerves. I mean, after everything, some other girl would, you know, go and hide her face somewhere, if not committing suicide, but you came here with him and you can still find your voice.
1: Benita, please. Can I at least talk to my wife? I know she's here with you, please.
5: Yes, your wife is here, but she doesn't want to see you. I mean, I thought you were a perfect man. I know that men cheat naturally, but to cheat with your own... You know what? Just leave. She doesn't want to see you. Leave!
1: Listen, please, let me just talk to her. I beg of you.
2: Babes, it's fine. Let me face them. I'm sure your husband will not be happy with the drama around here.
3: Babe, you need time to process all of this. It's fine.
5: Speak now. Are you here to stare us in the face? Don't you have something to say? Say it and get out.
1: I am sorry. I know that what we did to you is totally unacceptable, totally unfair. Please, you don't deserve any of that. Well, I'm sorry. Please, we are sorry. Please.
6: Sister, please, we are sorry.
2: What did you just call me? You call me sister after I can't even say.

0: mouth. Don't you have shame? What are you made of?
1: Sister, please, I know we're wrong, but...
0: Shut up! Shut up! Shh. I can't imagine. I can't imagine both of you. God, you disgust me.
2: Darling, I'm not trying to say that what we did is nice. I'm not even here to claim right. What we did is very shameless, very... In fact, the extent of shamelessness is very appalling and evident. I just wish you could see my heart. I pray you can understand, like, how I wish you could just, like, be in my shoes.
0: God forbid I be in your useless, foolish shoes. Why did you bother getting married to me? Since you're in love with your sister, why did you waste my time? You could have left me alone. Why did you marry me?
2: That's the point. The world will never understand what we share. They can never understand our love.
3: Love? Hold on. Did I hear that right? Are you for real right now?
1: No, please. It was a mistake. He didn't mean it the way he came up.
0: Don't just shut up. You have fooled me enough. I think I know better now. I'm wiser now. Just leave.
3: Leave now. Say that you leave.
2: I'm sorry. Let's leave. Crazy. Look, going to Becca was a very unnecessary mistake. She can go to hell for all I care.
4: Bro, stop it. The fact that she even responded to us is a miracle. We need to give her time to process this.
2: Look, I can't beg her more than this. I can't. Look, we have always wanted her out of the picture. Can't you see? She's gone. Let's embrace this reality. This is who we are. Let's live our lives, babe.
4: Bro, stop it. Are you insane? Are you even listening to yourself? Do you think what we have is normal? What do you think would happen if the public ever hears about this? What we are doing before God is wrong, and you know it. This is a sacrilege. This is a taboo. This is an abomination. Why do you want us to continue to live in sin? Look, whatever we have is over right now. Yes, I'm done. You need to go and get your wife. Do you understand me? I'm done. No, it's over. Don't. It's over.

3 years. I could count how many times I was beaten. I thought maybe stress from work. It was always like we were forcing me to.

Look, whatever we have is over right now. Yes, I'm done. You need to go and get your wife. Do you understand me? I'm done. No, it's over. Don't. It's over. Bro, stop it! Are you insane? Are you even listening to yourself? Do you think what we have is normal? Do you want the public to hear about

0: I've been trying to understand this whole thing, but it's just not making sense. It's not. How did you get here?
1: Well, it wasn't intentional. It started when we were teenagers.
0: When you were teenagers?
1: We grew up in an estate, in a very big house. And our parents were very strict and overly protective. We weren't allowed to leave the house. We basically went from home to school, from school back to the house. Even when we were in school, we were being monitored. We didn't even attend church or parties or, have a life. The only person we basically had were ourselves.
2: Our mother never had time for us. She never had time for me, nor my sister, who was her daughter.
1: This was the formulation of our teenage life. We only had each other. We ate together. We slept together. We had our bathroom together. We only had each other. Even in our house, our parents didn't even have our time. We weren't allowed to access the outside world. But in their house, we could do anything we wanted. Our decode had no restrictions. We watched whatever entertainment we could find. We started watching adult movies.
2: Until one day, we couldn't hold back the adolescent urge to explore anymore. That night, it was raining heavily. It was very cold, lonely. It was just the both of us, and it was dark. The lights were off. That night, the deed was done. And since then till now, that's really been very, very difficult to stop. And since then, in all honesty, it's been a very, very big struggle. It's been really hard to stop. It's literally like an addiction.
3: Right, and you guys didn't feel guilty committing this sacrilege.
1: You. Sacrilege. We did what felt natural to us.
2: That's right.
1: We had nobody to guide us. We had nobody to help us. Sister, see, I promise you, once you come back, everything is going to change. We've already promised. We're never, ever going to do that again.
3: Never going back to that home of abomination, home of sacrilege. Never. If we are done with this marriage, this relationship, whatever you call it, I'm done. It's over between us.
2: Baby, please, I need you. Baby, please, I can't do this on my own. I need your support. I literally need help and I admit it. I need you at this point.

0: know it's hard to forgive, right? But let's look at it this way. These people are not normal. They're suffering from a psychological defect. They actually need help. So I need you to see them as people that need help. And girl, that help is going to come from you forgiving them and guiding them.
1: Forgive them, I can. But going back to that house, I can't.
0: You have to. You have to. You can't do one and leave the other.
1: How do you expect me to be in the same house with my sister-in-law who has slept with my husband? Stay in the same house with her, eat and laugh together with her? How? I can't. I can't do that.
0: You know what? I think there's a way around it. Okay? Because, I mean, leaving those two people in the same house, that's dangerous.
1: I love Ifeanyi, no doubt, but I can't.
0: Look, you need to help him find help. I mean, you can make them go for therapy. I'm sure they will be fine. And afterwards, that Lisa gets to leave the house. I mean, to avoid further temptations between both of them. Please.
1: I don't know if this is the right thing to do, but I can only think of going back to that house when she's gone. She lives, I might go back, but I can't stay in that same house with her. It's not possible.

0: What happened
1: is wrong.
0: But then life will

0: gone. But I can't promise forgiveness yet.
1: Thank you. It's absolutely fine. I totally understand. And I'm grateful.
0: On one condition, though.
1: What's the condition?
0: Both of you will need to see a therapist.
2: A therapist? That's fine. I mean, I think we actually do need to see a therapist after all.
1: Do we really need to see a therapist? I mean, seeing a therapist, wouldn't it be as if we're washing our dirty linens outside? And besides, if I have to see a therapist, that invariably means that I'm not normal.
0: That's one problem with people that are not normal. They always feel like they're normal.
1: It's all right. Is there anything else? I mean, can we go now?
3: No, that's not all.
4: She would not be living with you guys right now. Yes. Because she has to be here and you guys undertake your therapeutic session. And afterwards, Lisa gets to leave the house before she can return. Because all of you cannot be in the same house.
1: Come on. Lisa, she doesn't have anywhere to go to. Where is she going to go if I ask her to leave? She's my only sister.
0: And your only bedmate, too.
1: It's okay. We'll just go and while you're here, I'll try and sort things out and maybe get a place or something. Then I'll come back for you, my love. At least when you come back, we'll have a happy home, have a happy space.
4: You can just go.
1: I'll be back for you, my love.

Lisa. Lisa. 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

0: Who was that?
1: Efe.
0: What does he want again?
1: He said that Lisa slumped, collapsed. I don't know what he's talking about. That she's unconscious. That he has taken her to the hospital.
0: So what does he want you to do?
1: But that she come to the hospital and help him. That I know that he's not used to such situation. And I just feel like this is not a ploy for him to get me back to the house.
0: You know, you might be right, but I think we should give them the benefit of doubt. I mean, since this has to do with a matter of life and death, let's just go. I'll drive you there. And if he's trying to do anything funny, we'll just come back home. All right? Let's go.
1: Okay.

0: Where is she?
1: She's in our ward. Doctor is examining her. I think he's going to be out soon.
0: Well, what exactly happened to her? Why did she slump?
1: I really don't know. I just came downstairs to get something. Next thing, she was lying on the floor, almost lifeless. Thank you for coming.
2: There's no cause for alarm. She's stable now.
1: Are you sure, sir?
3: Yes.
0: But doctor, what exactly happened to her?

0: did she slump? Is she having a fever or something?
1: My dear, like I said before, she's calm now and it's nothing serious. And if I may ask, who amongst you is the closest to her?
0: Both of us, we are both close to her.
1: Okay, I would like to see both of you in my office right now.
2: All right. Thank you.
0: Please.
1: Okay.

0: jiu-jitsu, but a few.
1: She's my sister.
0: And who is she?
2: She's my wife.
0: Okay, that's good news then. That's good news.
1: Good news?
0: Yes. Your sister is 3 weeks gone.
3: Gone today.
0: She's 3 weeks pregnant.
3: What?
0: I don't quite understand the reaction I'm getting here. Is there a problem?
3: Excuse me, doctor. Wait, what happened? Is she okay?
4: Let's leave this godforsaken place.
3: I don't understand. What? Wait.

0: Finally up.
1: Where am I? And what was that?
0: What was what exactly?
1: I thought we settled this already.
0: Settled what?
1: In Benita's house, we agreed that after the therapy, I would leave your house and go create a life of my own.
0: Who even said that I opted in for that therapy?
1: Oh God. If you do want to continue with this scandalous life.
0: Look, you can call it whatever you want to call it. But the fact is, you're carrying our child.
1: What?
0: Yeah, the doctor confirmed that you're 3 weeks pregnant. And that automatically means that the child is mine.
1: No. It can't be.
0: What do you mean it can't be? Do you want me to call the doctor so you hear from the horse's mouth?
1: No. I mean, you can't be the father of my child.
0: What do you mean? Is there someone else?
1: Of course there's someone else. You think I'll allow you to get me pregnant?
0: What are you talking about? Look, you see, don't play with me. Don't play with me. If there is someone else, you better tell them to stay far away from the both of us, because if I see anybody around you, I'm just going to do something very, very crazy.
1: Oh, so you want me to remain your mistress for the rest of my life? God will not allow you to do this to me. What is wrong with you? Effie, what is wrong with you? Look. I want to see how you want to continue this rubbish. When I leave your house, I'll leave your life.
0: No. You can't leave my life. I won't let you. You can't do that.
2: Don't. It is finished. She has destroyed everything. Everything. I know this is hard for you, okay? I understand, but you know, I don't even know what to say. Just look, Effie, it's not worth all of this. I promise you, it's not worth this trouble. Just let it go. I mean, there's a child involved now. There's nothing anyone can do about it. Please, just let it go. Just let them do whatever they want to do with themselves. Please, don't be like this. Don't cry yourself. It's okay. You know I hate to see you like this.
3: He's destroyed everything.
2: I'm sorry.

0: Hello? A lot is up. Well, I have news. I'm pregnant. But there is something very important we need to talk about. You see, the conversation will be really hard to have on the phone. So let's see in person. I'll just come over to you right now and then we can talk about it. Is that okay? Okay, that's fine. I'll see you in a bit, babe. Love you. Bye. Hello? No, I'm not. My brother locked me up in the house. Can you believe that? Can you please come over to the house if you don't mind, please?
1: So even if I come now, how do I enter? Or how do I come out? Why will he even do that in the first place?
0: Well, I think I have a spare key somewhere. So when you before you get here, I'll go search for it right now. Okay? All right, see you in a bit.
1: I'm on my way.
0: Thanks. Efe!

0: Efe, what's the meaning of this now? Efe!
1: Is everything all right,
0: young lady? Efe, what's the meaning of this nonsense?
1: Meaning of what, actually?
0: Why did you lock me up inside the house?
1: Well, you said you wanted to leave, so I had to do something about it. Or you think I'm a fool.
0: Uh-uh. What does that mean? So you think you can stop me if I actually wanted to leave this house by locking me up inside the house? What is wrong with you?
1: Look, I'll do anything, anything to make sure that you're not out of my sight. Because I can't afford to leave you. I don't want to lose you.
0: Lose me? Lose me as in what? Because I'm a toy or what? What does that even mean? Are you listening to yourself? What is wrong with you?
1: Sister, I have said my own. You're not going anywhere. And that's final. Don't even think about anything stupid. Copish?
0: If you want to know this rubbish now, does this even make sense? What are you saying?
1: Google it.

0: Please come in.
1: Yeah. So what happened? How did you get the key eventually?
0: Just sit first, please.
1: You're dazzling, by the way.
0: Thank you.
1: You okay?
0: I have a confession to make.
1: What sort of confession is that?
0: I just want you to please promise me that you won't judge me.
1: Okay. Look, baby, if you're trying to scare me, then it's working.
0: No, that's not my intention. I just want you to please be open-minded. Not judge me. Or leave me at the end of this conversation.
1: Okay, I could try.

0: Babe, are you fine?
1: Yes.
0: Are you sure you're good?
1: You know my brother, right? I told you about him.
0: I know your brother, yeah?
1: Yes.
0: Is he okay?
1: Yes. My brother and I are sleeping together.
0: Back that up a little bit. Wait.
2: What?
1: I mean, it wasn't intentional. You see, when we were growing up, we had this really difficult childhood trauma that we had to suffer through. And because our parents didn't allow us to go out and mix up with other children. And it just, you know, kept going and we just couldn't stop. And, you know, we became adults and just sort of became like...
0: Babe. Incest. I didn't think that was important enough for you to have spoken to me about.
1: I was ashamed.
0: Ashamed? Ashamed? Let me understand. So you're sleeping with your brother and sleeping with me at the same time?
1: No.
0: So who is the owner of the baby? How do you know the father of the baby is?
1: No, this is definitely your child. I stopped sleeping with him immediately we started sleeping together. Because I won't have my own life, I want my own home. That's why I started to date you. Do you understand?
3: What is going on here? And who is this young man?
1: He's my fiancé and father of my unborn child.
3: The father of who? Now listen to me, young man. If I open my eyes and close it, I want you out of my house. So you're the guy that's been sleeping with my sister and you have the effrontery to come here. Are you out of your mind? If you leave and come back, whatever you see, just take it.
0: Excuse me, sir. You sleep with your sister. I'm not even sure what I'm doing in this godforsaken place. You know what? I'm out.
1: Sebastian, please. I can't explain. Can you just, please?
3: She told him. Where do you think you're going? What? Look, it's not bad for me to stop my sister from leaving my house.
1: Which sister? You this wicked man! You ruined my life! And let me tell you something, this is the very last time you have an opportunity to ever do so.
3: What's your plan? Where do you want to go? I don't understand.
1: I'm going away. Going away, far from you.
3: We can settle this.
1: Settle what? Settle what? Look, there is no settling this matter. The only way this can be settled is if I go far away from you. Do you understand? So let me go.
3: Look, you will not do that. You won't do that. Don't you understand what's going on here? I'm literally ordering you not to go anywhere. Now, take this bag inside. Copish? Now, take this thing and get inside. I said, take this and get inside.
0: Lisa!
1: I'm here! Babe! Baby! Please just help me with this luggage, okay? I'm going to get my mini luggage. I have to leave this house right now. Please just...
0: What are you doing on here? Where's your brother?
3: I am here. Young man, a little while ago, I asked you not to be seen around my house. But here you are, forming James Bond, Abby. Something did worry you, Abby. Lisa, get inside.
0: Lisa, move inside. I'm not gonna do that.
3: Oh. Really?

0: Please, I need your help. Yes, please, please, just talk to me. Just talk to me, please, please. See, you need to help me tell Grace that my brother just stabbed my fiance. Help me tell Grace. Yes, please go to the house. Please help me. Please help me. Help me. Okay, thank you. Oh, God.
1: Move, my friend. You too.

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I'm sorry, sis. 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Now I know that you should never allow your emotions to overcome your reasoning.

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tonight. Then a protest in an outside park and the handling of the Burrito tragedy. Then a president calls the Maritime Commission to look into the country's worst Burrito tragedy. Haiti police are searching for a senior government official after being kidnapped. And in sports, Justin Reed takes a 1.5 wickets from Lawrence as he pulled West Indies back into the first half of the game. A production of the

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1: Big tonight, there were protests inside and outside of the parliament in Guyana on Monday over issues surrounding the MV Burima tragedy. Opposition MPs protest for more than 5 hours in the chamber, chanting and holding placards and seeking to disrupt other proceedings of the House. Leader of the Forward Guyana Movement and opposition member of parliament, Amanda Walton, said 1 minute of silence in the National Assembly was simply not enough for the victims of the MV Burima tragedy and their families.
2: They've come here, they've got the agency heads here, because they come for the money. They come for money. So you have all the agency heads sitting in here, because for them it's business as usual. Not a nation, we are sorry. Not a nation, we take responsibility.
3: A minute of silence.
2: 100 and something Guyanese lives belong to 1 minute of silence, and then they want to go for money. We're not having it. We are not having it. And the people of Guyana, y'all need to come out. Because what these people are showing you is, despite how much we hell and shouting here, they're prepared to walk over you and do business as usual. So y'all had better get out here and stand up to this government.
4: That's right. That's right.
1: Throughout Monday's sitting of the National Assembly, the opposition members continued with their protest in the House, even as the government moved ahead with the presentation of a number of bills, following a statement from the Attorney General on behalf of the President and one from the Prime Minister on the ferry tragedy. The joint opposition had also organized a protest outside the Arthur Chung Conference Center ahead of Monday's sitting of the National Assembly. Representatives of the We Invest in Nationhood WIN, Alliance for Change, AFC, a Partnership for National Unity, APNU, Forward Guyana Movement, FGM, and Vigilant Political Action Committee, VPAC, joined the protest. The protesters called for the resignation of Public Works Minister Juan Edgel and former minister within the Ministry of Public Works, Deodat Indar, over the sinking

0: of the passenger and cargo vessel that served the Georgetown Northwest route.
1: The call for this minister to go is not a call of out of personal ego, it's a call because of his own negligence. He stood there and lied to the guy and these people. So if you're prepared to lie to protect your ministry, what are you not going to do when this investigation unfolds? Obviously, you're going to continue to use your influence to steer this investigation where you want it. So this is not just, oh, we don't like Ejel. Ejel would have already stood on national television and mislead the entire nation.
0: Prime Minister Mark Phillips told the National Assembly that there are still 30 persons missing following the tragedy. Prime Minister Phillips said there have been 76 survivors rescued after the MV Berrima sank while en route to Port Kaituma on Saturday, July 18. The bodies of 73 persons who passed away have been recovered. Guyana's President Dr. Irfan Ali has announced a new initiative that will provide support to survivors and bereaved families affected by the MV Berrima tragedy. In a video shared on Facebook on Monday, President Ali said the new initiative will promote healing and mobilize financial assistance needed. He clarified that the HEART initiative, which is the abbreviation for Hope, Empathy, Aid, Resilience, and Trust, is not meant to be compensation for the affected individuals.
2: Hope for the grieving, empathy for the broken, aid for the hurting, resilience for the journey ahead, trust that it will never be forgotten. This initiative will be overseen by trusted and respected religious and civil society persons drawn from across Ghana. Led by Mr. Carl Stewart, they will carry the prayers of every faith, the hopes of every heart, and the sacred traditions that bind us, whether spoken in the quiet of a church, sung in a temple, or whispered in the mosque. They will offer the practical hands of service and provide a safety net of support and compassion that no family affected by this tragedy will slip through.
0: Additionally, Ali announced that former Belizean Foreign Affairs Minister Eamon Harrison Courtenay has been tasked with mobilizing financial assistance for affected persons. Ali also assured that this assistance does not constitute compensation for the survivors and bereaved families.
2: These measures embody a commitment that every survivor will be supported, every bereaved family will be treated with dignity. It is in that spirit that asks every Guyanese to stand together as one people. Let therefore this be our declaration. We are Guyana. We do not abandon our own. We rise from the ashes of sorrow with arms wide open. We carry the memory of every soul lost, not as a weight that crushes, but as a light that guides us towards a future forged in kindness, unity, and love.
0: A 5-member commission of inquiry has been appointed to investigate the MV Berrima tragedy, one of Guyana's deadliest maritime tragedies, with Belize Justice Godfrey Phillip Smith named as chair. President Dr. Irfan Ali, in a statement on Sunday, said the panel includes maritime experts from Jamaica, Trinidad and Tobago, and Poland, with expertise in law, vessel safety, marine engineering, and security operations. The inquiry will examine the cause of the sinking.
2: The terms of reference of the Commission of Inquiry will be establishing the full circumstances surrounding the tragedy, including the causes and all other factors relating to the loading of the vessel, the boarding of passengers, conditions on board, the capsizing and sinking of the MV Berrima, and any other related matters. Reviewing comprehensively all aspects of the search, rescue, and recovery operations, including the adequacy, coordination, and effectiveness of the response by all agencies and stakeholders involved. Evaluating the extent to which applicable laws, regulations, standards, and operating procedures governing ferries were complied with. Determining whether any acts of negligence, misconduct, dereliction of duty, or other failures by any individual, entity, or institution contributed to or caused the disaster.

0: Ali also said the commission will also recommend reforms to strengthen maritime safety and prevent future disasters.
1: Recommending any legislative, regulatory, institutional, and operational reforms, together with any other measures necessary to strengthen maritime safety, improve emergency preparedness and response, and reduce the likelihood of similar tragedies occurring in the future. The necessary legal instruments required to give effect to this decision are currently being formalized.
0: This is Primetime Caribbean. More news coming up after the break.
2: Abundant Blessing Enterprise is a haven of rest that creates an atmosphere of love, joy, peace, and tranquility that caters for the spirit, soul, mind, body, and home. We carry Bible, books, bath and body products, perfume and cologne, lovely gift basket, candles, floral arrangements, and much more. 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
0: Also big tonight, Haiti police are searching for a senior government official after he was kidnapped as authorities ramp up security efforts amid escalating gang violence and preparations for long-delayed elections. Ecclesiaste Talamak, chief of staff to the Minister of National Education, was abducted on Friday while returning home. Police said no ransom demand has been made so far. In a separate incident, businessman Clifford Handel and his father escaped a kidnapping attempt in Delmas 33 after an armored vehicle blocked heavily armed attackers who opened fire on their vehicle. The Haitian National Police has announced new security measures as gangs continue to control large areas of Port-au-Prince and other parts of the country. Meanwhile, Prime Minister Alex Didier Fils-Aimé is pledging to strengthen security and provide support for Haiti's electoral process as the country prepares for its first elections since 2016. During a high-level meeting with government officials, electoral authorities, security forces, and international partners, Fils-Aimé said the entire state apparatus must work together to create conditions for free, credible, and transparent elections. Cuba's President Miguel Díaz-Canel has accused the United States of pursuing a policy of genocide against the island as tensions between the two countries continue to escalate. Speaking at a rally marking the anniversary of the 1953 uprising that launched Cuba's revolution, Díaz-Canel condemned Washington's ongoing pressure campaign, including an oil embargo he said has deepened the country's economic crisis.
3: I denounce that Cuba is the victim of a coldly calculated genocide. The United States government has consciously designed and implemented a policy of maximum economic asphyxiation against the Cuban people. It has intensified its six-decade policy of blockade, imposing an energy and financial siege, causing a deep crisis in the electrical system that translates into blackouts lasting over a day, the paralysis of industries, and the suffering of tens of thousands of workers.
0: Relations between Havana and Washington have deteriorated further under U.S. President Donald Trump, who has threatened tougher action against the communist-led island. The U.S. has also accused Cuba of operating an espionage and influence network targeting Washington and Latin America, while former Cuban leader Raul Castro has faced U.S. charges linked to the 1996 downing of two exile aircraft, allegations Havana has rejected. He said Cuba remains under pressure, but vowed the country would continue resisting what he described as attempts to undermine its sovereignty.
3: Cuba is fighting a historic battle today, a new moncada. Like the centennial generation that launched itself with simple rifles against the walls of two barracks of the Batista dictatorship 73 years ago. Current generations are going against the walls of a genocidal policy that has set out to suffocate the entire people to seize the country.
0: Meanwhile, former Cuban leader Raul Castro was notably absent from the country's biggest revolutionary anniversary rally, marking the first time in decades he missed the event. The 95-year-old former president did not attend Sunday's commemoration of the

July 26, 1953 attack on the Monocado and Carlos Manuel de Cespedes barracks, which launched the revolutionary movement that brought Fidel Castro to power in 1959. No reason was given for his absence, though President Miguel Díaz-Canel read a message from Castro during the ceremony in Piña del Río. Castro, who has stepped away from formal political roles, last appeared publicly in June and remains a key symbolic figure in Cuba. He was recently named among officials involved in talks with the United States amid escalating tensions between the two countries. The Organization of Eastern Caribbean States, OECS, has praised Cuba for decades of support and solidarity, despite the island's own economic struggles and the impact of a long-standing U.S. embargo. The recognition came as Cuba's new ambassador-designate to the OECS, Enyelis Bilma Rigueferos Linares, presented her letters of credence to OECS Director General Dr. Didicus Jules. Dr. Jules highlighted Cuba's consistent partnership with the region, noting that Havana has continued to extend support through difficult periods. He praised Cuba's contributions in areas including

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2: In global news, oil prices tumbled more than 6% after the U.S. and Iran paused strikes over the weekend after 2 weeks of attacks, raising hopes of a diplomatic solution that would de-escalate the conflict and allow shipping to resume in the Strait of Hormuz.
3: Brent crude futures fell more than $6 to a touch over $90, though later slightly rose. U.S. West Texas Intermediate was also down just under $6 at around $83 a barrel, but also marginally rose later. Both contracts are trading at their lowest levels in nearly a week after rising for the past 3 weeks. The U.S.-Iran conflict has lowered

0: oil shipments through the Strait of Hormuz. It has lately spilled over to the Red Sea and hit exports from the world's top exporter, Saudi Arabia, via the Bab el-Mandeb Strait to Asia. The latest development sent Brent to $100 per barrel. The US ambassador to the United Nations, Mike Waltz, gave an update to US media over the weekend on Iran. He said President Trump had decided to pause US attacks to allow more time for diplomacy. However, ship traffic through the Bab el-Mandeb Strait fell on Sunday. That after Yemeni Houthis attacked Saudi oil installations along the Red Sea coast.
1: French firefighters continue to battle wildfires in the country's southeast on Monday, as many hoped favorable weather conditions could ease the blazes that have scorched through more than 40,000 hectares of land. About 220,000 people, including tourists and local residents, have been evacuated in France due to the wildfires. We have more in this report.
2: In southwestern France, firefighters methodically hose the forest roads of the Gironde. Smoke still rises from the ground, but the blaze has largely subsided, at least for now.
3: I'm checking to see if there are any fires restarting. There's one to the left there and a small one over there in front of those big fields.
2: Although it is now cooler and less dry, firefighters are worried about the blaze flaring up again. The fire remains on the outskirts of the Bordeaux metropolitan area, and on Monday morning, the A400M firefighting plane made a return to the area, carrying 20 tons of fire retardant.
4: Cette accalmie d'aujourd'hui, elle nous donne du répit.
5: Today's lull is giving us some respite. That's why there is such a massive deployment of firefighting planes again today, to really tackle the most vulnerable areas.
2: But the lull may only be temporary. According to authorities, temperatures are expected to rise again as a new heat wave begins on Tuesday.
6: All the conditions are in place for the fire to reignite. That is why I'm urging caution and vigilance. I'm asking people not to enter the territory.
2: In Bordeaux, local authorities have said they're prepared for all eventualities, including carrying out evacuations if necessary.
1: A suspect arrested after a shootout that killed three people and left at least four others injured at a crowded food festival near Seattle's Space Needle over the weekend is 15 years old, the city's mayor said on Monday. The four wounded included a two-year-old boy who was in satisfactory condition on Monday. The teen was being held in juvenile detention for investigation of firearms violation and first-degree assault and was due to appear in court on Monday afternoon, Mayor Kate Wilson said at a news conference. Authorities said Monday they are still looking for a second suspect but could not rule out whether that individual was among those killed. Investigators believe the two suspects were shooting at each other.
7: Shortly after 6 p.m. last night, officers responded to the sound of gunfire. They were assigned to support Bight of Seattle and were on scene within seconds and took one suspect into custody. No police weapons were discharged. We believe that two people exchanged gunfire outside the Seattle Center Armory. Seven victims were caught in the crossfire with a possible eighth. A 19-year-old man, a 44-year-old man, and a 56-year-old woman were killed. Two died at the scene, and a third passed away at Harborview Medical Center. Seattle Police Department detained a 15-year-old juvenile in connection with the shooting. The teen was booked into the Judge Patricia H. Clark Children and Family Justice Center for investigation for firearms violations and first-degree assault. We believe this teenager opened fire in the crowd, but details are still under investigation.
1: This is Primetime Caribbean. We'll take a break here. When we come back, we'll take a look at sports.
8: If you want a paint that's tough enough to protect from the elements, if you want a paint flexible enough to survive the subtle cracking of time, only this can. Aura Exterior from Benjamin Moore. Paint like no other.
1: Now to take a look at sports. Sports comes to you compliments the Grenada National Lotteries Authority. In cricket, West Indies

0: Ashes all-rounder Justin Greaves took 5 wickets without conceding a run in an incredible spell of bowling on day 3 of the first test against Pakistan at the Brian Lara Ground in Trinidad. Greaves, who is playing in his 17th test, claimed his maiden test 5-wicket haul to help dismiss Pakistan for 282 in response to West Indies' first innings total of 311. The 32-year-old Barbadian spell, 5 consecutive wicket maidens, was all the more remarkable given he had bowled 6 overs earlier in the day for 27 runs without taking a wicket. West Indies reached stumps on day 3 on 126 for 7 in their second innings, a lead of 155 runs to leave the match finally poised.
1: And 2 becomes 3 for Justin Greaves.
2: Another one. A 4th wicket for Justin Greaves. Edged. Carries through to Shehope. A 1st 5-wicket haul. They'll just want to check.
0: In the 100 women's competition, West Indies captain Hayley Matthews produced another outstanding all-round performance, but it was not enough to prevent MI London from slipping to a dramatic 1-run defeat against Southern Brave at Utilita Bowl on Monday. Matthews starred with the ball, claiming 4 for 22 before returning to score 32 in the chase as MI fell agonizingly short of Brave's 126 for 7. And in the 100 men's competition, MI London snatched a dramatic 3-wicket victory over Southern Brave after Ollie Pope struck the winning runs of the final ball in Southampton. Chasing 130, MI looked in trouble after Marcus Stoinis removed James Vince and Nicholas Puran in successive deliveries. Will Jacks top scored with 54, while Sam Curran's 30 and Shafane Rutherford's 21 kept the chase alive before MI needed 6 runs from the final 5 balls. In soccer, Jamaica opened its CONCACAF Under-20 Championship campaign with a dramatic 2-1 victory over Honduras, thanks to Brandon Brent's stoppage time winner in Puebla, Mexico. Jamari Nolan gave the Reggae Boys the lead in the 21st minute.
3: Excellent ball here. Bodies hit the deck. This ball floats across. It redirects off of a man and floats it.
0: But Honduras equalized through Victor Salazar in the 75th minute after dominating the second half.
3: Lines it up, threads the needle, it's a touch, it's a goal!
0: With the match headed for a draw, Bent pounced on a loose ball from a corner deep into stoppage time to seal Jamaica's first win at the tournament since 2022.
3: Young slingshots it in. It misses the first man, it falls at the feet of the second. Bent bounces it off of a man!
0: The victory leaves Jamaica level on points with Canada, which defeated Panama 3-0 in the other Group C match. And that's a look at sports, and this is where we end another edition of Prime Time Caribbean, a production of the Caribbean Review Service, the Caribbean's newsroom. On behalf of all our producers and writers, I am Tiffany Reber at the Caribbean Review Service News Center. Thank you for viewing. Do enjoy the rest of your evening.

0: Welcome to the Nevis Newscast for Monday, July 27th, 2026. I'm Donis Wilkinson-Keynes. Premier and Minister of Finance, the Honourable Mark Brantley, has announced new appointments in the Nevis Island Administration's Ministry of Finance.
1: Effective July 1st, we would have transferred and promoted Mrs. Neva Manners-Limonta. She was formerly Deputy Comptroller at the Inland Revenue Department. She's now the Principal Assistant Secretary in the Ministry of Finance. She brings with her wealth of experience, strong institutional knowledge, and proven leadership capabilities to her new role. Her extensive background in revenue administration and public sector management will further enhance the Ministry of Finance's capacity to execute its mandate efficiently while supporting the ministry's long-term strategic objectives.
0: The appointment of Neva Manners-Limonta follows the retirement of former Principal Assistant Secretary Joan Brown.
1: And let me take a moment to thank Mrs. Brown for her stellar service to the people of Nevis.
0: Premier Brantley also announced the appointment of a new Deputy Comptroller of the Inland Revenue Department.
1: We have promoted Ms. Janisha Daniel, who previously served as Assistant Deputy Comptroller at the Inland Revenue Department. She has now been appointed as Deputy Comptroller, acting effective July 1st, 2026. Mrs. Daniel's appointment represents a significant step in the NIA succession planning strategy. Having demonstrated exceptional professionalism, competence, and commitment throughout her tenure, she's well positioned to provide continued leadership within the Inland Revenue Department. Her elevation ensures the retention of institutional expertise while creating opportunities for leadership development within the department.
0: Premier Brantley made the announcements during his July 23rd press conference. The Premier's Ministry is advising that the period for non-nationals to regularize their annual special residency status, which initially ended in May 2026, has now been extended to October 30th, 2026.
1: All non-nationals who qualify for the special annual status are kindly asked to take advantage of this one-time offer. There are three pathways to obtaining the special annual residency. One, persons who enter the Federation between January and November 2025. Two, persons who fail to update themselves and were out of status prior to January 2025. Three, non-national students who went to school 3 years or more. It is called special because you normally obtain your annual residency only after three consecutive work permits. So this special is allowing non-nationals to have an accelerated pathway to residency. The cost, I'm told, is $2,700 EC. So if you're out there, please take advantage. I do not like when we put these things in place and then people tell you they didn't know, they didn't hear, and 2-3 years later, they are still out of status. Take advantage of these opportunities, please.
0: Premier of Nevis, the Honorable Mark Brantley. Still to come, U.S. Consular Office to host outreach visits for U.S. citizens in St. Kitts and Nevis. The details after this break.
2: Join us July 23rd to August 4th. Nevis Culturama, the Caribbean's greatest summer line.

Welcome back. The Ministry of Foreign Affairs is pleased to announce that consular representatives from the Embassy of the United States of America in Bridgetown, Barbados will conduct outreach sessions to accept applications for U.S. passports and consular reports of birth abroad. Appointments will be held in Nevis on Monday, August 3rd at the Nevis Island Assembly Gallery in Charlestown, and in St. Kitts from Tuesday 4th to Wednesday 5th August at the St. Kitts Marriott Resort Casino and Spa. Citizens wishing to apply must schedule their appointments online via the link on your screen. Additional information regarding the application process can be found at bb.usembassy.gov/passports/. The ministry wishes to reiterate that the sessions are exclusive for U.S. citizens and do not include services for U.S. visa applications or renewals. 13 Kaisonians will vie for the Greenhouse Band Junior Kaiso Monarch for Culturama 52. The Junior Kaisonians are Prince DJ, Naya Dan, Island Blossom, Star, Mighty QJ, Melody, Singing Carrie, Princess Ali, Prince Kai, Princess Kali, Daquan, Prodigy, and Mighty Zen. The Culturama 52 Junior Kaiso Monarch competition will take place at 7 p.m. on Tuesday, July 28th at the Cultural Village. That's it for this edition of the Nevis Newscast. On behalf of all of us here with the Department of Information, thank you for viewing. I'm Donna Wilkinson-Keynes. We'll be right back.

0: The Coast Guard is amending portable fire extinguisher rules for the more than 11 million U.S. recreational vessels controlled by propulsion machinery, such as outboard, inboard, and stern drive powerboats, sailboats with engines, and personal watercraft.
1: Effective in April 2022, the new rule separates commercial and recreational vessel fire protection requirements. It places the new simplified recreational rules into Title 33 CFR Part 175 Subchapter S, where other recreational boating rules already exist.
2: The new rule does not change the number or types of extinguishers required on board, but does simplify the inspection and record-keeping requirements for portable fire extinguishers.
3: Instead of monthly visual inspections, record-keeping, and annual maintenance, recreational powerboat operators must now ensure that all required portable extinguishers are unexpired, readily accessible, and in good and serviceable condition. Disposable dry chemical extinguishers expire 12 years after their date of manufacture, and rechargeable extinguishers expire annually, unless maintained by a certified technician.
0: Good and serviceable means that a fire extinguisher aboard a recreational vessel is properly charged and reads charged if it has a pressure gauge reading or charge indicator, that the extinguisher has a pin lock that is firmly in place, that it does not show visible signs of significant corrosion or damage, and has a discharge nozzle that is clean and free from obstructions.
1: With the new rule, the Coast Guard is making it easier and less costly for recreational boat owners to maintain the onboard fire protection equipment they need. Compliance can be managed in the way best suited for each individual boat owner.
2: But the best way to protect your boat, yourself as a vessel operator, and your family and friends as passengers, is to prevent boat fires in the first place.
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0: 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Check that all cords, wiring, outlets, and plugs are in working condition and securely connected, not worn or damaged, and that circuits are not overloaded.
1: Never leave operating electrical equipment, including heaters, unattended. When you leave your boat, turn them off.
2: Ensure that

0: The cooling systems are operating properly to prevent the engine from overheating and catching fire.
1: When departing, fueling, or reboarding, check that there is no gasoline odor and ventilate the engine compartment for 4 minutes to clear fuel vapors each time before you start the engine. Clean up spilled fuel immediately.

0: tight-fitting lid. Oily rags wrapped only in paper bags will allow chemicals to break down, causing heat and possibly fire.
1: The Coast Guard's primary concern is ensuring the boating public is safe while underway. Always carry the correct number of U.S. Coast Guard approved fire extinguishers on board, unexpired, readily accessible, and in good and serviceable condition.
2: For information on carriage requirements, new classifications and labeling of portable fire extinguishers, and how to use fire extinguishers, please view America's Boating Channel's Fire Extinguisher Standards.

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1: Ahead in this week's presentation, stories from Jamaica, Barbados, the USA and Canada. This desert, far from dry, Saturday's Thoroughbred Racing Hall of Fame Stakes serves up a surprise win for the 7-year-old mare, Desert of Malibu, whose informed jockey Tajay Suku also aces the co-feature Mark My Word Trophy with this former 1,000 Guinness winner. We look at the starters for the Diamond Mile, returning for the first time after 7 years. We flash back to two exciting wins on the July 11 Barbados card, led by the 2026 Sandilane Gold Cup third placer, Bulldoze. A second stakes win inside 3 weeks at Ohio's Belterra Park for the Jamaican combination of trainer Ricardo Bailey and jockey Jason Simpson. And 7 wins at Fort Erie this week for veteran Barbadian jockey Juan Crawford. Plus our usual statistical update on Caribbean victories overseas, our opening story from Jamaica.
0: Saturday's main event on Hall of Fame day at Cayman.

0: Johanna Spark, the Thoroughbred Racing Hall of Fame Stakes. 8 runners entered for the 6-furlong sprint, 4 of them winners last time out, including the 3-year-old colt Phenomenal Power, back in action just 2 weeks after smashing the 7.5-furlong track record, with Radish Roman, the champion rider, again in the saddle here. There's the field. Good betting support for number 2, Don Quasi, 3 wins in his last 4 starts at 9-2 here. Number 3, Desert of Malibu, the 2024 second runner-up for Horse of the Year at 7-1. 3-5 for the favorite Phenomenal Power in the 4 box. Number 5, Dothraki, is the 9-5 second favorite, and number 8, Digital One, is at 8-1. Here's Bran Rickman's race call.
1: There are. Perfect start. California Crown comes away under the pump. Desert of Malibu moving swiftly, and these two share that lead. Just in behind them, Phenomenal Power kept off the splits. Digital One racing out wide. Dothraki in behind horses. Don Quasi is the one running the rail, a gap of some 4 lengths back to Mighty Gully, and Unbelievable Force is trailing the field. They've left the half mile and run now toward the final 7/16th, and California Crown controls the speed up front. Desert of Malibu, right there just a length down. There goes Dothraki now beginning to make ground. Phenomenal Power is also in a handy spot back and forth. Don Quasi is racing ahead of a Digital One. A huge gap opens up to Mighty Gully, and at the back of the field, it's Unbelievable Force as they come thundering into the top of the lane. They leave the 3/16th behind them. California Crown with a brave run. Desert of Malibu now inching closer. These two battling hard. Don Quasi not too far away. Phenomenal Power disappointing on the outside. But now Desert of Malibu picks it up inside the final 16. It is Desert of Malibu holding on to the advantage to the line. Desert of Malibu will win it under Tajay's Sukou.
0: The US-bred Desert of Malibu secures her 13th lifetime win here. Tajay's Sukou coasting home to complete his 3rd 3-timer in 6 race days. The 21-year-old apprentice rider on a roll. He scored back-to-back triples on the weekend of June 27 and 28, and he's not had a winless day in 11 race meets since the 3rd week in May. Desert of Malibu secures her 2nd win in her last 8 starts, and the 7-year-old mare, voted Jamaica's champion sprinter in 2024, gets the thumbs up on this effort from her top trainer, Girish Saprati.
2: She's coming along back to herself nicely. I mean, 110 is the best time she ever run for 6 furlongs. But the track is, you know, has been fast recently. So she's been training good. I mean, Sunday morning she give me a good work, best she'd worked in a long time. So I was expecting a really good run today.
0: The Houston Stables Desert of Malibu by a half length lands the Thoroughbred Racing Hall of Fame Stakes at 7-1, the longest odds she has ever gone off at. The winning time for 6 furlongs, a very quick 1:10.49, just a second outside the track record by Eros. In Saturday's co-feature, the Mark My Word Trophy, named after the 2010 Triple Crown winner and Horse of the Year. In-form trainer Peter John Passad had a pair of fancied entries for this overnight allowance race over 9 furlongs and 25 yards. The favorite Run Julie Brun and the second favorite Interest in Times Ahead. And they were the front runners coming off the final bend.
1: They've left the 3, they're arriving at the 5/16th. A Run Julie Run continues to run strong. Interesting Times Ahead in the dark. Silks now asked to close up, but it is a Run Julie Run into the lane. Interesting Times Ahead throwing down a strong challenge on the outside, but the filly is game. A Run Julie Run continues to hold the advantage now by 2.5 to 3 lengths. Interesting Times Ahead is the only pursuer. The rest are all struggling in the wake of the first 2. Run Julie Run out in front. They're not going to catch Run Julie Run. Run Julie Run and Tajay Sukou, they win the Mark My Word Trophy.
0: Run Julie Run safely holds off her stablemate Interest in Times Ahead for the win, with Hot Apprentice Sukou perfectly executing the front running plan.
3: Get a good break, stay in front and walk the pace and just move from the 3, just make the race start from the 3 furlong. I was on the lead and Noah didn't come up to tackle me, and I was comfortable, so I wasn't worried none at all.
0: Sukou's 3rd win on the afternoon came in the Restricted Stakes 8th race, honouring 18-time champion trainer Wayne Da Costa. Run Julie Run, the 2024 Derby runner-up, is a consistent 5-year-old mare, but it's an 8-race winless streak she's snapping here. And trainer Passad gets an exacta finish with his recently acquired 2024 St. Leisure winner, Interest in Times Ahead 2nd.
4: I'm glad that both of them were able to perform well and run to expectations, and I think both of these horses have a lot of potential coming into the rest of the season.
0: No trainer has as many wins as Passad has so far this month, and his Run Julie Run takes the Mark My Word by a length and a half as a 3-5 favorite for owners Karen Passad, his mother, and Henry Pratt. The track, running very fast for several weeks now, serves up a quick time for 9 furlongs and 25 yards of 1 minute

0: 52.52 seconds. My research suggesting this is the quickest time for the distance since Tuna Ciliata went 1:53 3/5 to win the Bonnet Blue Flag Trophy race 6 years ago in 2020.
1: The history-making Diamond Mile, the first US $100,000 event in Jamaican racing, returns this Saturday after a 7-year break. The purse, not as big, $10 million, which is just over 63,000 US, but it is the third largest on the Caymanas Park calendar.
0: Only the Moutet Mile and the Bruce on the Loose races in December, richer, and the post-position draw for Saturday's major event, a win and you're in qualifier for the massive Moutet Mile, was held Tuesday afternoon, confirming a crack 13-horse field with three recent track record breakers for the first Diamond Mile race since 2019. The top contenders include one Guyana Racing's Offer Revolution, the reigning Bruce on the Loose champion in post position three, champion trainer Jason DaCosta's 2024 Moutet Mile champion and horse of the year Fun Can't Done is in the five box. Number seven is Phenomenal Power, who broke the 7.5 furlong track record earlier this month. Jamaica's champion sprinter Legacy Isle, who set a new 7-furlong track record last month, is in post position nine with the champion jockey Radish Roman aboard. In the 12th box is Nautical Star, who won the SVL 25th Anniversary Trophy last month in the joint fastest 1-mile run in 7 years at Caymanas Park. And in post position 13, the Horse of the Year, reigning Moutet Mile champion, and new 8.5 furlong track record holder Ride All Day, to be ridden by the 61-year-old veteran Ian Spence, who has never lost aboard him.
1: Before we move on to the overseas stories, a quick flashback to the July 11 Barbados meet at the Garrison Savannah, where the Crop Over Festival handicap was one of the secondary features, and it brought together two rival foreign-bred 3-year-old fillies.
0: After 6 head-to-head meetings in the last 8 months between Melrose Racing's Etta James and Solis Levant, owned by Darren Matthews and Luther Miller, the US-bred Solis Levant boasted 4 finishes in front of the Ireland-bred Etta James, who was leading here on the final bend, watched in the comp box by Neil Gill.
2: As they race towards the quarter pole, and it is now Etta James in front, Paper Trail is in second, here comes Solis Levant, the outside, the throwdown talent. They've done the opening quarter in 25 on 4, but here on the inside looks like Big Bob as well as they turn for home, and it is Solis Levant on the outside. Down the stretch they come, and it is Solis Levant at the James. Solis Levant at the James. Big Bob is plodding on to be third, but it is all over. Bird are shouting.
0: Champion jockey Ricky Walcott there aboard Solis Levant for trainer Darren Matthews for the win by a length as the 8-5 favorite. Another eye catcher on that July 11 meet, the US bred 4-year-old colt Bull Doze with Delano Lopez aboard in the white silks and green cap, challenging for the lead and showing his class to take the Lady Miriam Stakes.
3: Here's Bulldoze on the outside, is Warby continuing to make up ground in between horses. It's so swap as they turn to the judge, and Anissa's in deep water. Bulldoze takes the lead and he comes away with it. Diving inside is so swap. Warby out wide as they come inside the final furlong. So swap inside, but Bulldoze refuses to lay down, and Bulldoze wins the Lady Miriam handicap.
0: Rashawn Aline on commentary. Bulldoze completes back-to-back wins for trainer William Clark in only his third start in Barbados. Had 3 wins at Gulfstream Park in Florida before running a cracker in the Sandalane Gold Cup in March, when he had looked a possible winner in deep stretch before settling for a close third to Public Sector and Smoking Tea. Bettijean Akam's Bulldoze by a length and 3/4 in the Lady Miriam as the 8-5 favorite, the 5-1 shot So Suave second. The winning time for 5.5 furlongs, 1:08.20.
1: Now to that Belterra Park story in Ohio, where the Jamaican combination of jockey Jason Simpson and trainer Ricardo Bailey linked up to win last month's Cincinnatian Stakes, and they were at it, stakes winning again, with the same 3-year-old filly this past weekend.
0: A 4-1 bet in the $75,000 Horizon Stakes over a 1/16 on turf. Striking Lady was in front most of the trip, and with Jason Simpson in the red silks, is bracing here to face some oncoming challengers in the run to the finish.
4: As they hit the top of the stretch, Secor is at 1/13 flat. They have to cut Striking Lady off of the turn. Along the inside, that's Bosa Brother. On the outside, Rogues are plotting as they're inside the final furlong. Striking Lady has the lead and starts to kick clear from the field inside the final furlong. On the outside, it's Valiant Strike, and in between horses, Dream Boy. But it's all Striking Lady once again. Striking Lady wins the Horizon going away.
0: Lion Palm Racing Stables Striking Lady by 2.5 lengths lands the Horizon Stakes at 4-1 odds, with Jason Simpson riding for trainer Ricardo Bailey. The winning time for 8.5 furlongs.

0: 144.41.
1: Finally, the Barbadian Juan Crawford had a magnificent week at Fort Erie in Canada, a triple on Monday and a four-timer on Tuesday to take a clear lead in the Jockeys' Championship there.
0: On a sloppy track, Crawford was aboard the 2-1 favourite Lasting Silence in Tuesday's allowance sixth race, over 6.5 furlongs. To complete his 4-win afternoon, he is in second spot here, closing fast on the leader.
2: It's Pat's Gamble on top. Lasting Silence is coming, though. These two are well clear of the rest. Pat's Gamble looking for the wire. Lasting Silence flying down the far outside and gets up. 4 on the day for Juan Crawford.
0: The 47-year-old Crawford, a Fort Erie champion 6 years ago in 2020, is the current leader there with 16 wins. Followed by Barbadian Deshaun Gaskin with 10 and Jamaican Kirk Johnson with 9 wins.
1: Our weekly tally now of Caribbean wins in the USA and Canada before we go. In the past week, I've counted 83 victories. Among them, the St. Croix native Kevin Krieger with 7 wins at Emerald Downs, including a Friday triple. The Jamaican jockey Romero Mirage won 5 races at Woodbine, including a Saturday triple. There was the usual success at Gulfstream Park. Trainer Safi Joseph Jr. with 4 wins and 3 for fellow Barbadian Micah Husbands in the saddle. And there were 3 wins each for the TNT jockey Brand Boodram Singh at Centrimile, the Jamaican Kieman McGregor at Crooked River in Oregon, and another Jamaican Laris Allen with 3 wins at Grand Prairie, his triple including a stakes victory. This is Lance at the Track, covering top stories and exciting races in the sport of Kings. Remember to like, share, and click the subscribe button for this channel. And check us out again next week. Michel and Cameron Bush as the man we are dealing with the thing still. Cayman as Punta's Paradise YouTube page. We know the Diamond Mile a big thing. All the shooting are going so far for the Diamond Mile. All the horses are prepared. What on the scene for the track?
3: Well, things progressing nicely.
1: Yeah.
3: We are really appreciating the way this ride all day is looking like he is something special. Legacy
1: yeah.
3: Isle is good.
1: Yeah.
3: Nautical Star is good.
1: Yeah.
3: A few horses are there with
1: yeah.
3: good chance.
1: Yeah.
3: But I can tell you,
1: yeah.
3: this ride all day is not looking normal.
1: Yeah, tell me something though. The last time I spoke to Dolly Baby Spence, right? Him tell me that this horse belong to be running in the Breeders' Cup.
3: I overheard it at once.
1: Yeah.
3: He said it, that this horse should be running abroad. He shouldn't be running locally.
1: Yeah.
3: And here you go saying it again. So that is just a little seal to the deal. Mr. Whitaker, and your platform, respect is due every time. It's good to know that
1: yeah.
3: you are considering us
1: yeah.
3: to be on your show.
1: Respect, sir. Thank Big respect, sir. Much. All right.
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6: Breeders Massive, Wagwan. 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I'm your boy Naldo and it's your boy Eddie. Eddie, what would Eddie say, bro?
7: Jack Silver, don't know all of Uptown.
6: Yo, when you hear Eddie say, you know, Uptown, a theme place, you know. As the man says, so without further ado, we have a lot of interesting content for you guys. So I'll kick off the show right now.
7: No.
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1: In recent years, a new wave of event promoters has been changing the nightlife scene in Jamaica, introducing fresh ideas. I sat down with two of them recently to hear about the good, the bad, and the ugly. Listen up. And we're now joined by two of the biggest young promoters in the Jamaican party scene right now. I'm going to allow them to introduce themselves. So, from my immediate right.
2: You know, it's Tajay Thomas from Cosmic Entertainment, responsible for FYP Weekend.
1: All right.
3: Alright, so it's Kyle Chin from New Wave Entertainment and B43. I keep Sokaverse and B43 Jamaica and Night in Tijuana.
1: Why did you decide to become an event promoter?
3: So, you know, sir, I actually was involved in an event from about 2016 in Senti, where I'm from. Where
1: big up Senti.
3: Yeah, big up Senti. My cousin.
1: Southeast Senti.
3: Yeah, Southeast Senti.
1: Yeah.
3: My cousin DJ Toxic. Them time them own a sauna center. So him say, yo, this him want do, and them did have a venue. We say, alright, boom, we got try a little thing, cause it was after C-Sec party. Mm-hmm. And it ended up being a big thing. Mm-hmm. So from them time, them say, yo, you know, what I want and promote like, this thing mad. Mm-hmm. It's fun bringing people together. I mean, it pays, you know, pays well relatively. And I came to Kingston. And I say, well, I'm gonna do something different now, because I've been wanting to keep a party. And my business partner them link me and say, yo, we have a mad idea. I said, well, idea tough still, and Sokaverse is now 3 years old this year.
2: So well, for me, I do sound engineering.
1: Okay.
2: And my friends are DJs, Melanine, Overmars, DJK. So, I mean, that idea was really born out of our own talents and creativities to just create an environment that is, you know.
1: Still there at UWE, or you have a job now?
2: I mean, I work, but I am still at UWE. I study policy and entertainment.
1: How difficult is it to balance all of that under one umbrella?
2: Well, really hard, to be honest. I mean, to be a full-faceted person, you have to have the balance, as I say, both the book work and the school, the entertainment, the road, you know. When managing DJs, you always have to be a road, really and truly. But from you keep a good schedule, from you know what your goals are, you write them down, you tick them off, you know exactly what you're doing, man.
1: And Kyle, do you have a 9-to-5 or are you still in school?
3: So I have a 9-to-5. I'm halfway through my master's. And
1: Jesus.
3: I actually have a company that I run, an electronics company. And I manage DJs as well. So I'm very, very busy.
1: Do you have an assistant? How do you balance all of that?
3: You know, every day, just take it one day at a time, genuinely. And planning helps.
1: Mm-hmm. Looking back at your very first event, what did it teach you about the business that you couldn't have learned any other way?
3: It takes a lot of work, a lot of networking too, a lot of going out and meeting new people. Because at the end of the day, you don't make money by talking to the people you know already. Somebody I know, very influential person in the industry, always says it's the strangers that make you wealthy. So yeah.
1: People often think promoting is just about partying. What's one thing that happens behind the scenes that people would be surprised to learn?
2: I think the logistical part of it, it's less about partying and more about
1: business.
2: Having things where they should be at the time they should be. And one thing you have to note, everything that can go wrong will go wrong. And you have to just solve it. Just have to solve it.
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0: What's your favorite cartoon ever? That's a question for this week's YPRE Vox Pop. And we're going to take on the road right now. Fear the people, I'm going to say. Let's go!
1: YPRE is brought to you by Campari Red Passion.
2: Do you want to, you know what I'm saying? 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
3: Yo, the longest summer that we ever seen in my life.
2: Yeah, finished and fair, bro. No, look at you.
3: 10 years worth of summer, them
2: yeah,
3: man.
2: Yeah, finished and fair. Outside, you know?
4: SpongeBob. I did see the other day Turning Red. It's a Disney movie and it's hilarious, really heartwarming. So I'd recommend that to you all as well. Regular Show.
5: I'd say The Regular Show. It has a mix of the kids would understand, the teens would understand, and the adults would understand.
6: Yeah, kind of have some subliminal humor. Adult humor.
5: Right.
7: My favorite cartoon. I have so many. I love cartoons. But what I'm remembering right now is Rick and Morty, but also like Gravity Falls.
8: Kim Possible.
9: Favorite cartoon? Tom and Jerry.
10: I say Ben 10. Yeah, Ben 10 has always been it for me, really.
11: Pinky and the Brain.
12: Oh, and why Pinky?
11: Because the stupidity of Pinky. It's always what I laugh, you see? I like that. Like Pinky and the Brain. Yeah.
12: Tom and Jerry?
13: Yeah, Tom and Jerry.
12: And why Tom and Jerry?
13: Yeah. I don't know, it just used to make me laugh as a youth.
14: Kids Next Door.
12: Kids Next Door?
0: So, Eddie, what's your favorite cartoon?
2: Definitely Ben 10.
0: Ben 10?
2: Definitely
0: good,
2: Ben 10.
0: Good show. For me, boy, it's one of Family Guy, Dragon Ball Z. Yeah, one out of them two. So, I don't know, we have the Dragon Ball Z ink. But what's your favorite? Let us know on all our social media platforms at Pretty Show on Instagram, Facebook, X, TikTok, and of course, the comment section on YouTube. And tune in next week for more YPRE.
1: YPRE was brought to you by Campari Red Passion.
0: Last week, Valiant was number one with Roy, but he's facing fierce competition from Vibes Cartel with God and Time and Malidan with Van Cleef. Who is holding down the number one spot this week? Let's find out right now. Magnum.

0: ever.
1: We're here with Quick Trends. Welcome to the Ladies Expo 2026.
2: What brought you to the Ladies Expo this year?
3: So I came last year. That was actually my first time. And I enjoyed myself with shopping and everything. Just a day out for me. It was I decided to come back this year.
4: Being here is an awesome experience, a very awesome one.
2: What for you was the high point?
4: Well, personally for me, there was something that I really wanted, and I saw them here today, so I got the opportunity to make my purchases. So that's my high point. Plus, I got featured.
5: I really like the experience. We came a little later than we wanted to, but so far it's good. We're still looking around. We haven't been to all the booths as yet. Yeah.
2: Your first time?
6: Yeah. Ladies Expo 2026 was absolutely phenomenal. This is actually our 10th staging, so this one really, really meant a lot to me. And as you can see today, the turnout was phenomenal. We also had a full house of exhibitors. We actually had 150 exhibitors. So, you know, this is actually the largest women's expo in Jamaica, and I'm really, really proud of it.
2: What for you was the high point?
6: Well, there were so many high points.

0: choose one. But we had a lot of exciting entertainment on stage, because one thing people always say about Ladies Expo compared to other expos is that this expo is very, very fun. It's very energetic and they really enjoy themselves. And so right throughout the day, all day, people are just having a wonderful time, both exhibitors and patrons. This expo is very, very fun. It's very energetic and they really enjoy themselves. And so right throughout the day, all day, people are just having a wonderful time, both exhibitors and patrons.
1: After 10 years, would you say the Ladies Expo has achieved its objectives?
0: Absolutely, absolutely. I mean, how can you go any bigger than the arena? And look at it, we have a full house, both upstairs and downstairs is full. What more could I ask for? It was absolutely epic.
2: Although the sign says no entry, Dion made his grand entrance right after the break.
3: Double your limits and double the vibes with 77 and 770.

0: Dancehall artist Dayum credits Idonia as his biggest musical inspiration. However, he released his debut album titled Voice Inside, and we caught up recently to speak about the project as well as his musical journey. Listen up.
1: For years, your lips still sweet like a gummy bear. Only X I want back and I swear.
2: Dayum, welcome to the show, my bro. I'll go on.
3: Pleasure.
2: Yeah. Alright, first things first. Yeah. Where you come up with that name there? What does it have a meaning?
3: Yeah, it have a meaning. It's actually an acronym, and a big up Mario from high school here. They see me, D-Y-U-M means don't you underestimate me. From them time, I would just say, we want to name ourselves and build our own name. We don't want nobody doing an acronym on this and that. So we would name ourselves, so Dayum.
2: That is it. Yeah. And what the birth name of mommy and daddy here?
3: Kimani West.
2: Kimani.
1: With me queen, take your go west in this. Chill in the breeze up, I got me like.
2: Which part of Kimani born and grew?
3: You know, so we born in a Kingston city, so UA hospital, you see me?
2: Mm-hmm.
3: Grew up at St. Mary, grew up at Ojito, not by the time then, you see me?
2: Mm-hmm.
3: Now, they're on the island, man, you see me?
1: Your blind cannot blink, one face submerged like Titanic sink, run at the board, house, you are wine funny zinc, calling ya.
2: When or how did you discover your love for music?
3: Alright. So this was discovered in high school, OCI. Irie FM come up there and they play music live, you see me?
2: Mm-hmm.
3: And at the time there was a song called Send for the Gun with Bounty Killer and Idonia. And they hear the song and say, yo, it's me. Well, they might talk about violence, you know, but I just all them express themselves on the deep, right? I say, no, so I want to try this. It's a call. So said, so done, I go home, write a song. I see me on DJ at front of my virgin then. I see me, I not even care at the time who won't laugh or no.
2: Yeah.
3: And surprisingly, my virgin, I said, dad, are you right this? You know, so I know why you were striving. They're on our stool, they're on the road, said Mario. I said, yo, boom, that's a tally.
2: Yeah.
1: Get a drum, get a drum, get a drum, get a drum, get a drum. Baby, bigger song, bigger song.
2: How many years now you have in the music game?
3: Professionally, since 2017, we released the first official track called Wayago, and then we deliver Hawaii.
2: Well, how would you, as an Idonia fanatic, how would you describe yourself as an artist? What kind of music you do?
3: Yeah, I'm a pretty number. As a musician, I am like a chef and I have a restaurant. Everybody not going to eat the same thing.
2: Real.
3: So, I'm a pretty business, bro. So maybe some people not going to like certain songs, I understand. But my thing is to cater to all of my customers, you know what I mean?
2: Real.
3: Yeah, man. So we do all type of music, bro.
1: Never you touch me so.
2: Your album, what is the name of the album and how many tracks are on it?
3: Yeah, Vice Inside, 11 tracks. You see me?
2: Mm-hmm.
3: Yeah.
1: You're nice, frequent all the time. Wind up your party time.
2: What are you expecting from this project? What messages are you trying to evoke?

0: I have zero expectations, to be honest. But what we're happy is that the place and the mindset and the frequency and the vibe where the album came from. Mm-hmm. Like I said, it was all in-house, so it's really us coming together and what would naturally feel versus you say, oh, a man said, we sing about that or whatever. So,
1: right.
0: A man said, that's a trend, I need to do that. And, you know, we just had what we love, bro. So,
1: right.
0: That's a great thing about the album. And also, everything is earned, owned by me on this project. So,
1: okay.
0: That's a beautiful feeling.
1: Okay.
2: DJ Tweety is from Portmore, St. Catherine. And this week, he's on the ones and twos for our Mixmaster segment. Tweety, you ready?
3: Yeah, we're ready long time. We're always ready, man.
2: All right, let's go.
4: Mixmaster is brought to you by Guinness, a lovely day for a Guinness, and by 77 energy drink, double the energy, double the vibe.
2: Tweety, welcome to the show, my bro. Go on.
3: Yeah, I know, brother. More blessings, you know.
2: Excellent. First things first, people, we're here at Lucky Penny Games and Entertainment, which is right across from the Cumberland KFC in Portmore. And if one of the things that is significant about this establishment is that DJ Tweety is one of the resident DJs here. How did that relationship come about, Tweety?
3: You know, say, we form a local team, like, start out every Friday thing, you can come out early, all the vibes.
2: Mm-hmm.
3: It's always nice, man. Early vibes. So you can come out from all 8, 7 o'clock. By 1 o'clock, we lock off, or 2 o'clock, depends on how the vibes continue.
2: Right.
3: So, you know, it come down, when I come out to party, people are always outside of our vibes. And that's summer now.
2: Right. So, you know, say weekly?
3: Yeah, every week, every Friday.
2: Every Friday. All right, take a boy, girl, and return her back. Take for your girl. First things first, the stage name of DJ Tweety. But what are the name of mommy and daddy DJ?
3: So my name is Kemar Fred.
2: And which part of Kemar, born and grew?
3: Born and grew at Portmore Lane.
2: So you have Portmore man. Right,
3: yeah, Portmore,
2: you know, and I import them, imported like Shane.
3: No, and I import them, import.
2: What did you see yourself becoming? Was it always music, or did you have some interests in other fields?
3: It was always music, you know, for me, I used to, you know, use the building block and build two columns like a sound, you know.
2: Yeah.
3: A whole vibe in a yard with two CD player.
2: Yeah.
3: You see, so it's always in me. And from that, I start dance, then I start play. And watch, I never even take sound things serious. I used to go on sound and just have it as a fun thing.
2: Yeah.
3: Play. And that's the money I never used to collect.
2: Yeah,
3: just
2: be
3: just do it and be love and start building mix CD and get taxi man them. And then I start to take it serious. And so come to start playing music. Tattoo, you're making a see me. So you're still thinking of
2: me, just like I know you should. Yeah, earlier say you used to dance, you just say you used to sing. You can sing and dance same way, or
3: no, boy, you're rusty. I can't do something now, bro. I was cool right there now, man.
2: You just deal with your craft,
3: music,
2: right?
3: Yeah, music, craft right away.
2: Mm-hmm.
3: Creative, all of a thing, and all of a vibe. We go somewhere outside there, from people see it, you know, a straight vibe, straight
2: right.
3: energy.
2: Right. Yeah. My chick bad looking like a bag of money.
3: My chick bad looking like a bag of money. Me have played sound 22 years now, from 2008.
2: Mm-hmm.
3: I played sound.
2: From 2008 till now.
3: Yeah.
2: What would you describe as your greatest challenge across the 2 decades?
3: Greatest challenge? And go over jam world, over sting. I'm a connection, never a connect. That pain me out. And me not even get to play.
2: How you work out?
3: That's the biggest challenge me ever fear. And from that never happened to me.
2: Never happened?
3: Yeah, my artist go everywhere with two something. Two car, two mic. So I prepare myself for anything at any time. Tonight, we know
2: what you gonna know it. Me say make we keep it one of them. What's your favorite genre of music for mix or juggle?
3: We play everything, you know. We have a favorite genre, you know.
2: Mm-hmm.
3: It depends on how the crowd react.
2: Right.
3: So if you have to go write a song, play R&B, write a song, play hip hop, dance hall, I just suck.
2: Which part of the dance you like? Early jugglings, you know, the mid section, or for close it out?
3: We can't play any part of the dance. Early, late, anytime. Because all me stop playing music from the sound turn out till the lock off next month. So I have a problem for play anytime.
2: We're heading to Brayton in Portmore for a Pandifier segment right after the break. New Fox!

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4: 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We have different options on different days. So that's how the name come about. I love cooking. Cooking is my passion. In the kitchen, if I'm having a bad day and I go in the kitchen, it's like nothing matters, just cooking the food.
1: Tell us exactly where in Brereton Phase 3 you're located.
4: You know where the Ferdinita Park is. Once you come at the Ferdinita Park, it's going to be the left turn directly to the park. It's the second car park on your left turn.
1: Now, how many days are you in operation? What are the times that you operate?
4: All right, so we operate Wednesday, Friday, and Saturday. On Wednesday, it's 11 a.m. until the food is finished. The same goes for the Friday and the Saturday.
1: Now, Wednesday is very special for you. Tell us why it's so special for you on a Wednesday.
4: I think on Wednesday, I'm more engaged with the customers. I find different ideas. I just like to engage with them, and that's my signature, which is the stew peas day. So I go really hard on that day. I'm passionate about that day.
1: We understand that you have customers as early as 11 a.m. on a Wednesday for stew peas. Why is this?
4: It's just the flavor, and I just give them everything that's in me through the food.
1: How can people reach you if they want to support your business and order food and come and pick up?
4: Sure, they can find us on TikTok and Instagram, Flavor Choices, and the number is 876-789-5503.
1: Hello Africa was a massive number one hit for Garnet Silk in 1993, and producer Richard Bello Bell of Star Trail Records shares the story behind that song in our Fui Culture segment.
3: 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Fui Culture.
5: Hello Mama Africa, how are you? I'm feeling fine and I hope you...
1: In 1993 you had a hit rhythm out called Smile, which featured many hits. One of the hit songs was Garnet Silk's Hello Africa. 30 years later, how did that song come about? What inspired it for Garnet at the time?
6: It's Garnet's idea, his song. I just chose the rhythm. But he always used to sing like Hello. Wherever he went, he would sing that. Like, you know, if he went to, came to Pontop, he'd say, Hello Pontop, how are you? And you know, he used to do that around Mandeland. Then he rewrote the song from Africa with for Mama Africa.
1: Which studio was Hello Africa recorded at?
6: Black Scarfield.
1: Yeah.
5: How are you? I hope you hear these words. Your grace turned.
6: Working with Garnet is always a good energy that you're always impressed with what he delivers, you know.
1: While recording the song, did you at any time get the inclination it was going to take off and become a hit song?

this business, you know, even sometimes the songs that, not much for myself, the song that you really feel, you know, sometimes you don't really feel a song that, you know, that much, and that's the one that goes. But I really like the song, you know, so we never like to count the chicken before the hatch. You know?

0: Hey, just like I want to treat the dogs them well, same way I want to treat the cats them. Get them some true cat food. And we don't only have the dry, we also have the wet food. And you can also do a combination of both by putting the wet food on top of the dry food. Trust me, your little furry friend will enjoy. And speaking of true, the True Pet Expo returns on October 4 at the Kingston Polo Club in Caymanas. We stopped by the launch of the Road to Expo to hear what's in store for this year. And we found out that the theme is cats versus dogs. So bring your furry friends for a fun-filled day. Let's hear some more right now.
1: It's now time for your True Tip of the Week, brought to you by True Pet Food.
2: So you purchase your dog food?
3: Yes, I've always wanted to try this brand.
2: And you also have your wet food?
3: My wet food and a ball and a protein thingy.
2: So question, you're a dog mom. How
3: I'm a
2: long?
3: Dog mom. Talk a dog grandma. It's my daughter's dog.
4: So I am really sentimentally connected. And yes, we're here to promote our brand, which is all about getting dogs to feel better, move better. And it's about taking care of their mobility and pain issues to ensure that they are living their best life.
2: What do you think about the Road to Expo launch here today? And how do you think it will help the pet industry?
5: Well, to be honest, True Pets is a very influential company in Jamaica in the pet industry. So I know for a fact that it will help our industry raising awareness and also ensuring that our dogs have the proper nutrients that they need by providing their food, because their food is very nutritious. I personally, we sell True Pets products, so it is tested and proven that their products are great.
6: Continuing on our journey with True Pets, so we're off on another leg. We're with you on the road to the expo.
7: It's such a love story, I think, between True and General Food, that we had to start our Road to Expo right here at General Food Ligany. So Expo this year is going back to Caymanas Park. So in the previous years when we just started, it was at Hope Zoo, and we had a beautiful time there. We were there with the GSC, the German Shepherd Club, and they had their dog show. So we had brought them on, we did a partnership with them, and we had a beautiful execution with them in November in 2022, again in 2023, and then 2024, we went to Caymanas Park. That's Kingston Polo Club, and it was fantastic. We had so much space. The dogs loved it. They were able to run around. This expo has to be different. I think every time we've executed an expo, we've gotten bigger each time. So this time, I think we've listened. Well, we've always listened to our customers and listened to the True fans. This time, bless you, Francine. This time, we are going to bring on something different. So the cat people have been after us. This time, we're going to do cats versus dogs. So bless you. So we're going to have cat people and dog people in the same arena. And if you want to bring your cats too, you can. We're going to have a separate cat area for the cat moms and dads who want to bring their animal. Obviously, there are going to be so many restrictions on how they come in. You're going to have them to have them in a carrier. But I want you guys to just follow us on social media to see all of the restrictions, not restrictions, but all of the rules for bringing the dogs and the cats to play at our expo. It's going to be a phenomenal one. It's going to be a really interesting one, and I cannot wait for October. It's going to, like, everybody's already going crazy. So Road to Expo, follow us on social media to see where we are and how you can get involved, and meet us at Kingston Polo Club Caymanas, October 4, 2026.
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8: Same, so we do it, up up more.
0: Jack Sale Massive, big up on yourself. That is how we're going to close the curtains on this week's episode of Pre This Show. I'm your boy, Naldo Adi.
8: And I'm Eddie. 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
0: Your favorite cartoon?
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0: No, Cartel and Rashad song one. Uptown, uptown.
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0: For generations, the Caribbean islands have been home to some of the greatest athletes on the world stage, all of whom credit the Caribbean for its rich food basin and support structures. From home, to health, to gold, the intersection between sport and spirit have always gone hand in hand. So in today's special edition of Caribbean Medical TV, we go to a well-known high school in Jamaica to see how the youth are set to become the next ambassadors in not just sport, but health.
1: My name is Carpage. I'm the head coach of St. Jago High School boys track and field team.
2: My name is Joseph Small. I am the head coach of the girls female program. Preparing an athlete is not just running on the track. You have the mental aspect, you have the nutrition aspect, and you have the support and the motivation. So there's a lot of factors that we have to look into, and we have to try to see how best we can deal with them as best as possible. For me, related to support is one of the biggest things. Once you have enough support, you can see how best you can nip some of these and try to see how best we can deal with some of these going forward.
1: These youngsters on the track, they leave it all out there when they're training because they believe in Jamaica has always been number one from in the 1930s, and the legacy must continue. So these youth put their heart, their mind, and their soul in everything they do for the sports, for St. Jago, and for Jamaica. These youth always believe in God. St. Jago is a religion school, and these youth believe in prayer. Even when they are warming up, going for meets, they have a group prayer before, and they always meet, pray before they enter a meet. Because religion is a thing that instills in us youngsters, in the youngsters, and before they start participating. And when they go on the track, they believe in what they are doing, and they believe that there's a God above that help them to do the job that they are put out there to do. We as a coach, we have weekly meeting that we talk to these boys about. We will tell them that sports is like 40% physical, 60% mental. You have to have that tough mindset when you're going out there to compete against others. And we also have past students and past athletes representing Jamaica, and some of them who is presently representing Jamaica will come, and they will talk to them, and they will tell them how hard it was for them, and how training hard, family life, and how they have to stick to it, and who can endure it too will make it. So you have to have that toughness if you want to do these sports.
2: As it is the mental health, I mean, that is one factor now that has been creeping in our team. It is very important because these students, they have to actually lock in mentally in order for them to go and compete. It doesn't really matter how fast they are, if they're not mentally in the sport and they're not mentally ready, they will not perform. I have a role to play as a coach, and what I do normally, I try to talk to them, I try to let other coaches talk to them, best we can prepare them. But sometimes they have a lot of distraction. So it is good when we have some time, you know, the parents step in, the teachers step in, and other persons that can actually reach to them, can talk to them and let them know the purpose of them doing track and field and the reason why they are doing it.
3: I'm a field athlete, and I do shot put and discus for class two. Well, I wanted to be like Roger Stone, as I said, because he came from St. Jago and he won the Olympic gold. Just a very interesting athlete. He's very

0: I say that he's a very good athlete, and I aspire to be like him one day. Anytime I go out to throw, I always think about my parents. I always think that this could be the throw that could help me, help my parents to have a better life and help me as well to better my name. It just feels nice whenever you throw far and everybody sees it and says, wow, look how far he threw and all that. It just feels nice as well.
1: I'm Daryl Mighty. Throws specifically, discus and shot put. How did I join track and field? Originally, I was living in Antigua and Barbuda, came down here. San Diego was like, ooh, you're the type of build we want. And I was very good with grades, so they put me into the choice program. And just from there, I'm here now. Well, I get that clear mind from the work that I put in training, just going out there and just believing and trusting in the program that I'm doing. And if I, when I complete my program and I do it my absolute best, I don't have nothing to fear going in because I've done my best. So going to that competition, my mind is clear, so I'm just saying, okay, push, push, push.
2: I would like to see all the Caribbean region do well, like us in Jamaica. I'd like to see Caribbean region dominate the Olympic overall event. And we see we are getting there. We see more Caribbean country is getting the exposure and they're doing well. And we want all the rest of them. We see Barbados, Bahamas, St. Lucia now, and Jamaica, Trinidad and Tobago. We see those country reaching the top, and we'll wish the other rest will join us and do the same.
3: For the youth, there's a lot of talent in the Caribbean region, right? They might not know, you know, look at the outside world and see what they can do with their talent. So once they have the right guidance, the parents, they are very important. So once a parent can support them, you know, I would just ask them to give it their best shot, try to see how best they can at least even collaborate also with other Caribbean countries, because we are here. And I mean, Jamaica here, I can't say that we are doing it by ourselves, even though we have athletes that, you know, from the other Caribbean country coming in now, trying to seek help from Jamaica. We want to reach out to them as well. So the collaboration with other Caribbean country, I like to see us, we get back together. I mean, that since recently we have Julian Alfred, that once came to Jamaica and she trained here. The atmosphere, everything, she get a feel of the boys and girls champs and the development meets. And you know, maybe that is one of the factors make she actually become a world champion and a world beater. So for me, I would like for us to collaborate as best as possible and try to see how best we can, you know, improve ourselves and just develop the sport as best as possible.
2: For eating purpose, we make sure these youngsters eat what we want them to eat, especially we have to look for the carbohydrate, the protein, the intake of fat, and all the necessary thing to make a balanced diet. So when eating, we ask a heavy lunch sometime because we know the breakfast may be not well, and we make sure that the lunch is balanced with yam, a little rice, not much protein for meat, and vegetable for roughage. And we also recommend that they don't drink any soda, it's either orange juice or fruit juice for these youth to keep themselves healthy. And it's the same way for us, the adult, as for the kids.
4: So when it comes to nutrition, you have to think about more healthy options on your plate, not just having a full plate, okay? And if it is that you are traditionally having a large plate of unhealthy food, now you have to think about maybe having a smaller plate with more nutritious food.
5: And I always tell persons, eating healthy does not have to be boring, and I am a strong advocate of that. The Mediterranean diet, and when I say diet, I am not talking about restricting food. I like cooking and I like tasting good food, but good food that tastes well also should be good for your body. And the Mediterranean diet has been proven to improve cardiovascular outcomes, improve diabetic outcomes, because what we know is that ensuring that you get good quality vegetables, reducing that red meat intake, focusing a little bit more on your fish, and when you're coming to your starch portions, persons within the Caribbean tend to like macaroni pie and rice and peas. But there's nothing wrong with, for instance, having a bit of brown rice. we can put in the garlic and the onions and the chives and put in some marjoram and thyme. Really season up that pot.
6: The diet of St. Lucia is, a lot of it is cultural. The diet of most of our islands, it's cultural. So here, green figs are a big thing, dashi in ground provisions. So it has always been cultural. So

0: eat in the diet. So we eat a lot of saturated fats, which comes from a lot of fried foods and processed foods and so. So we need to aim to try to cut those types of fats and eat healthier fats, which are the unsaturated fats. These things come from things like your olive oil, your fatty fish, tuna, mackerel, salmon, and these things. So we're trying to incorporate more of these things into your diet. However, now we're noticing with the American influence, portion sizes have gotten bigger in general throughout the world. So when you have this happening, along with the cultural tradition of eating a large meal, right, that has not changed. You will find, but the sedentary lifestyles now have taken over from what was a physical activity that you might have been doing for work.
1: I guess my message is, it has many layers. It's kind of going out to the politicians as well to pay attention to nutrition. You know, hire more nutrition professionals, give more scholarships to people who are interested in studying nutrition, because we definitely know there's a lack in nutrition professionals in the Caribbean. And we need to have those trusted individuals to give us accurate information. There is too much myths and misconception and misinformation with regards to where nutrition is concerned. I also want to emphasize to people, plant your food, right? Because we see that food insecurity is just becoming very high. Food insecurity is so high that it's difficult to even get fruits, it's difficult to get vegetables. So what we do, we eat more pasta, we eat more rice, which is kind of refined, right? So the more that we could get into agriculture, linking agriculture to nutrition, that is something that I would like to emphasize to people. Plant your foods. If you have backyard, try to emphasize a backyard garden where instead of adding too much salt to your gravies or to your food, you use your scythe, your celery, your thyme, right? Instead of the salt, because we really rely on these things for flavor. We use salt for flavor. That's all salt is. So if we could plant more, do our own backyard gardening, this is something that I would like to send out to the entire Caribbean and Dominicans as well. Plant more, because we know that people often use the, I guess, challenge of, I can't afford it anymore, so I'm gonna just eat what is available. So let's get into the habit of making it available for ourselves if we can.
2: We have much more in store for you on Caribbean Medical TV. To catch up on our prior episodes, be sure to visit our YouTube link for more.

0: Hello, I am Nigel Batiste, Group President and Chief Executive Officer of Republic Financial Holdings. The Republic Group has always prioritized the holistic development of the communities and the countries we serve. These include our collaborations with the Diabetes and Hypertension Association of Barbados and the Grenada Heart Foundation to counteract the effects of chronic and non-communicable diseases. We've also invested in programs to promote good health overall, while marrying food security. For us, this is just the beginning of our sustainability journey, which ultimately would lead to a Caribbean region that is safe, healthy, and sustainable for many generations to come.
1: Proper nutrition is the cornerstone for the athlete, but beyond this, it is a transformative pillar that all our bodies rely on regarding macronutrients and the energy required to recover and grow. This is a fundamental path in the health landscape of the Caribbean.
2: So locally, we are a soup nation. We do enjoy our little soups. So within for a heart patient, we would make sure that if the person, especially not on a fluid restriction, because you do have heart patients that may be limited in terms of the types of fluid that they can have. Once that is no problem, then we keep it as simple as soup, or we offer simple starches, protein. It can be as simple as a meal that offers the simple carbohydrates, their protein, and low fat content, because we are dealing with the heart, and we do have to make sure that we do not add towards that condition by reducing particular nutrients within the meal. I usually use little charts, and on this chart would have the Caribbean 6 food groups, and from each food groups I will identify in terms of the foods where you will receive the most fibers possible. So where we come from, our staple foods, I will tell them

0: all staples, you may not receive fiber from all staples, but I do indicate, okay, your ground provisions are okay because you will get some fiber there. You can look at other things like your hot cereals, like oatmeal. You can also find high fiber there. Now, our local farine, that's also a great option in terms of a high fiber breakfast option or even dinner option. So I do go through the different food groups with them to identify the high fiber foods. Then we go to the legumes. Now we go to our different peas and beans. Now, our Vincentians, we love our green peas. So I always tell them, once you have your green peas available to you, you do add it within our meals because it is an excellent source of fiber and you still get to enjoy our green peas. Our fruits, our vegetables, we also encourage persons to consume. I know a lot of persons say, we're in a stage where these things are expensive. How do you expect me to keep up with that? But I always encourage patients. Within St. Vincent and the Grenadines, we always have seasons for particular fruits and vegetables. Use that season and utilize it as much as you can. When you see you have a lot of tomatoes on the market, you would be surprised to know that market vendor would sell you a big bag of tomatoes for the least amount of money just to get it off their hands. I always tell them to shop around. Try and get your fruits and veg when they're in season because it's easier to basically buy and purchase from your vendors.
1: The shock of my life when I went to a supermarket and I found that beef was more expensive than lamb. Now, many people like to use meat-based proteins, but you can have plant-based proteins as well. So you can mix in more peas and beans in your diet to substitute for meat if meats are becoming more expensive, for example. You also could do things like buy in season. When fruits and vegetables are in season, they tend to be cheaper. Buy in bulk, stock up in your freezer, you know, so that when it gets expensive again, you have these products. And then you can also think about value-added products. So like when tomatoes are in season, they're very cheap. You can pulp your tomato, have a puree in the freezer. So when you know the price goes up again, you can pull that out to help reduce your costs. I think that people really do need to have a backyard garden so that even if you have okras or your bodhi or your pumpkin or something, you have extra, you give your neighbor, they have extra, they give you. So the nutrition security can come at the community level as well. And there's so much enjoyment in having a little of your produce coming from your own backyard. You get an attachment to your food and you can really start seeing your nutritious choices coming out of your own home as well.
2: We often dread the word fat, but we need fat, right? And our cell walls are made up of phospholipids, which are fat. We need fat, right? So you could often see when somebody's diet is lacking fat because their cells, their skin doesn't even look that well. So we definitely need fat in our diet. There are good fats and there are bad fats. So when we're speaking of saturated fats, we're thinking of, you know, the oils that we tend to often fry with, like the coconut oil, right? But when we're thinking of unsaturated fats, we're thinking of the more healthy fats. But one thing I would like to emphasize and something that's not commonly known is that the healthier fats are unsaturated fats like olive oil, right? Like canola oil. But the moment heat is applied to that oil, the saturation bond is broken. So it then becomes unsaturation. While canola oil can be healthy, if you fry with that oil, it certainly becomes unhealthy because what is bonding, you see the benefits of chemistry here. What is holding or what is keeping it healthy is the water bond. So anytime heat is applied, it becomes unhealthy. So yes, we can use the healthy olive oil and the healthy canola oil, but think of using it in other ways, like if you're going to make a vinaigrette or something. That fat is important in terms of fighting disease. It's very good in fighting inflammation as well. The same way that we could get the tuna from a can, often there's the fisherman by the roadside selling fresh tuna that we could prepare in the very same way that we get from the can. And hey, guess what? The can is so expensive. I would prefer that, you know, you get it from the seaside, from the fisherman, and prepare it at home. Good source of protein.
3: Antiguan waters, our waters are very clean. We have a lot of variety of fishes. The water is also, we have a lot of reefs where we can get our fish or seafood from. My favorite type of fish is the barracuda. Snapper is another favorite by the locals. They like eating the snapper fish because it has a high, bright, nice looking color. Yeah, and it has, it's easy to clean too. The snapper fish is easier to clean because the scales are small.

0: easy to come off the skin. You can't ever get tired of eating fish. It's good. It's better than chicken, I know for sure. The fishes out there that we catch are not chemically based to help them to grow. It's all naturally based food that the fish that we catch, they're eating natural food. We don't have them in a tank feeding them products made from factories or anything. So the fish from out the sea is best to consume because they're not being grown off of food made by factories or anything. They're all naturally eaten.
1: Many thanks, Andel, and happy fishing to you and all the fishermen of the Caribbean that bring in such great bounty. A complete and proper knowledge of nutrition is vital for every generation, especially the elderly population.
2: As it relates to the diets that can help to prevent the onset of dementia and also help persons who are living with the illness, the diets that have been shown to be beneficial in research would be foods that are rich in fruits and vegetables. There are studies on the Mediterranean diet. There's a lot of information relating to the use of the Mediterranean diet in helping to make a difference in people with dementia. So Mediterranean diet, olives, oily fish, they use sardines. Again, you know, the fruits that we use nowadays are high in sugar. You know, they're selected because they're high in sugar, but really and truly, the naturally growing fruits that are not as sweet are actually better for us than the ones that are high in sugar. So if it's sweet, I'm not saying don't have it, but one should be cautious in taking those foods. Because most of the things are farmed, you're gonna farm things that are going to sell, things that taste good to sell. It's not necessarily mean that they're the best for you, okay?
3: We know from WHO data that we're thought to be eighth in the world, apparently, I heard recently, according to CAFA, in terms of childhood obesity, and that our obesity rates have gone up fourfold over the last 10 years. And that's really stark data. Remember that when our kids are overweight and obese, then that really is a portent for what's going to happen in the next 10 to 20 years. We know it's linked to non-communicable diseases or NCDs, like diabetes, hypertension, even things like orthopedic issues, right? So difficulties with hips and spine, for example, later on. And so we can do things now that can help protect and prevent these from developing later on in life. So lifestyle and our natural genetics interplay in lots and lots of complex ways. So we might know, for instance, that there's a strong family history of maybe type 2 diabetes, but we can potentially prevent those from happening by instituting healthy lifestyle changes. So for example, looking at regular physical activity, our food choices, going for whole unprocessed foods as close to nature as much as possible, and avoiding lots of sugary snacks, processed foods, making sure we're not sedentary, and we're balancing our physical activity with time spent online, for instance. So we can make lifestyle choices that can affect the trajectory of that illness. It doesn't necessarily mean for conditions like these that it's going to be indefinite. Well, I would say, actually, I usually start off by telling families, listen, our bodies are 70% water, and the only fluid we really need is water, actually. So we don't need juice. And so parents usually look at me in horror, but the truth is, actually, there's no need for juice in our diet. A lot of marketing companies will have us think otherwise, but you are better off having the fresh fruit, the whole fruit, than having fruit juices. A lot of packaged fruit juices actually have very little of the fruit content. They may have water-based, often a lot of sugar added, and then things like additives, colorings, etc. And even if you told me it was fresh pressed juice, what's happening then is it's being squeezed out of the natural fiber scaffolding, so you're getting a huge hit of sugar. And so that's really not good for our systems either. So fresh fruit, and water in preference to juice at all times, as far as I'm concerned.
4: Today, everybody wants to go and buy things. Things like celery, lettuce, pak choy, these fine little things. You can plant that in buckets and it will save your cost because things are very expensive these days. Yeah, and initial stage, apart from that, I do little food crops, like I plant my little pawpaw on the side and integrate the pawpaw

0: The same papaya plants about 7 feet apart, and you integrate it with either hot pepper or pimento. So you get two crop in one. It is so easy that if you have things in your backyard and you can plant things, you'll be saving money, eating healthy, and you have no problem. Trust me, you could use barrels, you could use buckets and plant in. You don't have to say I live in a concrete jungle. That was a thing of the past. We plant things on concrete because we have manure. All plants, especially these small plants for food and kitchen garden, surface root. 4 inches of soil needed, not much. You will be surprised to know how much money you save. And teach your children to plant, and they will see their way. They will always see their way.
1: We must also consider how climate has impacted agriculture, with the core environmental impacts directly affecting our crops.
2: So because farming becomes more challenging with climate change, what we're seeing is that it also impacts on our food security at large. Not just because it becomes harder to produce certain crops or to have our livestock, especially the small livestock, protected against the heat, and also our plants to have enough water to subsist. We might also have to think about crop varieties that are more resilient to the heat and resilient to damage by flooding or die back because of drought. So that makes the situation a bit more challenging. But there's a lot of research being done regionally and also globally. And one of the groups that is, one of the CARICOM-led institutions that is most active in that regard is the Caribbean Agricultural Research and Development Institute, which is a sister institution.
3: Every year we do have Nutrition Awareness Week within the country as a unit. And it's a week of activities where we go to different aspects within the country. We go into the school settings, we go into the public service, we go into the private sector as well. Because surprisingly, what we've noted, and what a lot of persons have also noted, is that in the private sector, we have a lot of persons suffering from these conditions. As stated before, we are having a lot of imported foods within our countries. COVID-19 alone was that factor. We also went through the Las Ofres eruption, which also saw damage to our local production of natural unprocessed foods. So because of that, we had a lot of influx of processed canned foods. So now we have to move away of trying to educate the public that even though these foods are available to us and to you, what is the best product to choose? How can you read a food label to reach that point? And we also, when you're looking at sugar intake, we're also looking at our school children, what is available to them. It's a lot. It's a lot in what we're trying to achieve as a very small nation. But yes, in terms of the intake of these foods, yes, they can be detrimental to health. And we're doing our best to make sure that we educate as much as possible.
1: Our islands are resilient and our people determined. Through knowledge and understanding, we continue to build community-level initiatives to aid the impacts of climate change and food security. The strategies are before us, and the Caribbean is ready. Thank you for joining us on today's program of Caribbean Medical TV. See you soon.

0: It's yet another busy summer, and you've come to the perfect place to sort it all out. Whether it's events or the trendiest restaurants and bars on the regional scene, Caribbean Passport TV has you covered. Hello everyone, I'm Tamara Williams, and welcome to a half hour of non-stop entertainment, complete with dashes of useful info that'll help you decide where to go next. So let's get moving and find that perfect fit. From hosting popular events and being home to iconic attractions, Barbados has earned its status as one of the world's top holiday hotspots. Exciting developments are always in play, and those who help organize travel into Barbados have a lot of selling points at their disposal.
1: It's no secret as to where one of the Caribbean's biggest parties will be this summer. Cropover 2026 will once again deliver the culture, creativity, color, and passion that fall in line with Barbados's standing as one of the world's great travel destinations. We're talking about fantastic coastal scenery, highlighted by crystal clear blue waters, perfectly maintained historical sites, fun activities galore, and exciting events piled on top the other. And it's a package that's always being enhanced.
2: Barbados can be a place that you can experience so many different things, an immersive experience into our culture, into our food, and our sporting activities. Sports is emerging as a very strong niche for Barbados. We have a very robust calendar of events in our sports calendar. We have the open water swim. We have Dive Fest. CPL is coming up in September, and we are hosting the finals. There are lots of opportunities for Trinidadians to engage and to visit our beautiful shores.
1: Recent promotional events staged by Barbados Tourism Marketing Inc. in Port of Spain included the Barbados Seminar at the Hilton Trinidad and Conference Center, where exciting and eye-opening developments for 2026 to 27 were unveiled. Additional displays were staged at the East Gates Mall in Trincity and the C3 Center in San Fernando, while the tour was capped off by a corporate function at the Hilton.
2: We have met with the travel agents, which is one of our key groups here in Trinidad and Tobago, promoting Barbados, sharing with them any updates on our accommodation, engaging with them and letting them know that we value their partnership and we value their business.
1: Of course, Cropover 2026, with its always exciting schedule of events, culminating in the Grand Cadouman, is top of everyone's minds right now.
2: It's a quite beautiful spectacle, and there are many aspects of our Cropover celebration that we will be focusing on this year, not just the last week of party. Yes, the Cadouman, which is very important, but many other aspects as well, and we are looking forward to welcoming Trinidadians here.
1: The seminar once again allowed travel agents from Trinidad and Tobago to espouse upon what makes Barbados such an endearing beacon for travelers.
3: Coming to these types of events really exposes us to a lot more options than we would normally know about, to give us, a greater in-depth knowledge about the destination. I think Barbados, the beaches, hands down, I think, are the most appealing.
4: Plus, it's just an hour away from Trinidad, so, it's a quick trip to a really nice destination. When it comes to the properties, you're looking at different clients and what they want, so you can get from the self-catering holiday apartments to the hotels that are all-inclusive and those that offer, the different meal plans in between.
5: And also to the people as well. And I mean, Rihanna did put Barbados on the map, so the excitement is there to go across and visit Rihanna Drive. You have all-inclusive versus breakfast packages as well. So again, just trying to tailor that package to that consumer towards their needs. If it's a group, it's a couple, it's a family. Again, having options always is a plus.
6: Mainly what we tend to do is try to see what's on the media, what the young persons are looking at, what's new. Actually, social media is everything. So we try to keep up on TikTok, on Facebook, Instagram, anything that the clientele is looking at right now. The media is the best place for us to focus on right now.
1: So, what are you waiting for? Barbados's reputation for memorable vacation experiences is well established, and you're welcomed to join the queue.
0: So, with

0: Crop Over 2026, along with other fantastic events and attractions to consider, Barbados's thrilling vacation catalog speaks for itself. Visionary spirit and positivity were in abundance at the Women of Vision Conference and Gala in Kingston. This was just one example of the variety of events that are being hosted across the Caribbean. On this occasion, honors were given to several women who have been important leaders in their own right, each with a story of success and achievement to share.
1: Our societies, with their various industries, are built upon daily human endeavor, with individual successes serving as inspirations and blueprints for others to follow. The achievements of women within our communities have been particularly crucial towards advancing female causes and are celebrated at events such as Women of Vision, a visionary salon. Staged in Jamaica, it was an event that was focused on knowledge enhancement, with sound advice provided by Tony Award-winning actress Felicia Richard, along with Plié for the Arts founder and noted cultural advocate Marissa Benin.
2: Plié started 2016, 10 years ago, from an email from a friend to say a friend of his was traveling to Hawaii with his company and he wanted to come to the Caribbean and if I was interested. I looked it up and I saw that the artistic director at the time, Desmond Richardson, I had a picture of him in my home. And that's when I realized, I said, this is the same person? And I said, yes, I will try and make it work. And I went about seeking sponsorship and it happened and it was beautiful. The support was great. And I, you know, there I was thinking, oh, this is a one-off thing. And from that, the experience that people had and how I felt about it. There's a thing where, you know, sometimes it's how you feel about something. And something about it felt so right. And I knew, you know, this is something I wanted to do. We have taken some of the finest and best dancers in the entire world. You know, we have taken dancers from American Ballet Theatre, Alvin Ailey, Ailey 2, Completions Contemporary Ballet, which we started with, Lines Ballet, Parsons Dance. And we have taken dancers, literally the best dancers, the late Michaela the Prince. We've taken Misty Copeland, arguably the most famous ballerina in the world. And so, you know, we have just built a reputation of excellence. Doubt the doubt. As Felicia said today, doubt the doubt. We can do it.
1: Women of Vision also involved recognition being given to a select group of women for contributions made in leading roles across a wide variety of sectors, from financial services to law, sport and cuisine.
3: It's been a journey, and I just want to say to every other woman out there, girl, you can do it. You can build your brand from zero and take it places. Even when there's no creation for what you want to do, you can just do it. And believe it or not, you can do everything you want to do. That's why my company is called From Thought to Finish. And we cover not just culinary, not just cooking, but decor, project management, execution. Just call us. You have the thought and we'll finish it for you.
4: There are so many women that have that inner passion in them, but they just want someone to help to light it and bring it to the fore. Be humble. Follow your dreams. Be a sponge for knowledge, and the world is your oyster.
1: Jamaica's high international profile has been raised even further by activities in shipping, manufacturing, and construction, three more industries in which women have excelled.
5: The field that I'm in is not typical, and there are not a lot of women there still. You know, I mean, the percentage of women that are in the maritime field is still low. And it's a great profession to have. And I took to it like a duck on water and I've enjoyed every moment of the journey. So I'm actually, my day-to-day job, I'm in the commercial area of the business. I am responsible for Seaboard Marine's business in Jamaica. And then I'm the president of the Shipping Association of Jamaica. And that's about trying to develop the business, the logistics business for Jamaica. We advocate with customs, we advocate with the government so that we can improve the business and make it and grow the business in Jamaica. I want to be seen as an advocate for women and for young people to join the maritime field.
1: These were just some of the

0: standout stories that were shared during a memorable day in Kingston, when it was all about the women of vision and the dreams they've all brought to life.
1: I've always believed that doing the right thing takes patience. It shows a deeper commitment to create something that people will enjoy for a long time to come. So we take our time to get El Dorado right. And we're taking the time to make the world's most sustainable rum. When we started our sustainability journey, it was not something that rum distilleries prioritized, but not us. We knew the impact on Guyana and on the planet was becoming more and more important to the rum we make.
2: Guyana has a very unique environment, blessed with tropical rains and sunshine throughout the year. That is why 3/4 of the country's landmass is covered by lush, untouched rainforests, which is the home of over 1,200 different species of animals. Preserving the environment is the key to our El Dorado brand strategy. We aim at keeping the entire supply chain, from raw materials through the production process to the point of delivery to the market, in a manner that minimizes the impact of our operation on the environment.
3: Rum making uses energy and makes waste. Back in 2010, we built a biomethanization plan to use the waste from the distillery to produce energy in the form of biogas. Adding to that, nearly 2/3 of our fuel that we use for power generation comes from liquefied natural gas, which emits 20% less carbon as compared to conventional diesel combustion. The CO2 we produce during fermentation is captured, treated, pressurized, and liquefied for use in soft drink, according to PepsiCo's standard of 99.9% purity, as well as other industrial uses, thus reducing the release of CO2 gas into the atmosphere. But efficiency is where we make the big difference. Our new stills recovers and reuses energy so that we use less to make more. And with the bottling plant metering system, we're able to save on precious water.
4: Rum is an integral part of our history as a Guyanese people, and El Dorado enjoys a very close relationship with the communities in which we operate. Our DDL Foundation and cadetship programs provide educational opportunities for young Guyanese so that the next generation can enjoy this world that we are striving to protect.
2: I do believe that because rum is a product from the agriculture sector, the environment is absolutely key in terms of rum production on a sustainable basis. And that is why our goal is to keep El Dorado as the one brand that has the smallest footprint when it comes to rum on the international market.

0: You must set aside some time to sample Antigua and Barbuda's must-taste cuisine. It was all part of the celebrations during the recent Antigua and Barbuda Culinary Month, where a group of touring foodies got a first-hand experience of the island's food culture.
1: It's Antigua and Barbuda. It's fun times, and there was world-class cuisine with a local flair. Antigua and Barbuda's Culinary Month 2026 was an opportunity for international influencers and foodies to be at one with the destination's food scene at the local level. As you would have guessed, the food production and restaurant sectors are vital elements to the region's economy, which is why chefs, restaurant operators, creatives and top officials were all sharing their knowledge during the Caribbean Food Forum at the John E. St. Luce Conference Center in St. John's.
2: We are now speaking the language of regenerative tourism. We have been pairing it and tying it to climate resilience. We've also been doing a lot of work in the area of the orange economy and the purple economy, because most times in the Caribbean, you hear people talk about the blue and the green economies, but you also have an orange economy that deals with culture, art, people, heritage. You also have a purple economy that deals with human diversity.

0: inclusion, Sustainable Development Goals 5 and 8. Now, agriculture, it's also about tying in those facets and those areas where we tap into indigenous knowledge, traditional knowledge as well.
1: But we do want to make sure that people know that other options exist and that the benefits of these options are so real and tangible and really great for them in the long term, not just for, you know, our physical bodies, but also for the environment. It's reprogramming our mindset, making us more mindful, and your body naturally falls in line. The more you eat clean and healthy foods, it's the more you really do crave it.
2: In the meantime, regional farmers were sharing their experiences, while some food operators have been infusing sustainable practices into their businesses.
3: We are putting into practice ways that we can reduce the waste that we produce. Instead of using plastic straws, which are probably take about 90 years to biodegrade, we use papaya straws, also using bamboo straws. You know, anything that we can find that we know that will break down and compost is what we do.
4: If we're heavily reliant on imports and we're not supporting our food production here, if those imports get cut and we're not in a position to step up to the plate, we're going to be in a serious problem. If we treat our islands as a community, so if a hurricane comes through and destroys production in one place, you still have your collaborative system in place where people can still make sure that island is still supplied.
2: Food for thought. Of course, one of the absolute pleasures in life is savoring every morsel of a great meal. What makes it all possible are the ingredients, which are sometimes supplied through public marketplaces such as those in St. John's.
5: I'm Donna from Mama Lolly's, named after my grandmother, who was Mama Lolly. My continuation of Mama Lolly's in UK is of me making hot sauce, the hot sauce that we used to make in the cafe. It's been really well received, and that the reason for that is for the type of ingredients that we always put into the sauces, which was fresh herbs, and we never skimped on any of the ingredients. So our sauces have a really lovely balance of heat and flavor, very important.
2: Of course, all of this great produce exists for a reason: tasty food making. Nicole's Kitchen was the location where members of the tour group were given the tips and the opportunity to whip up a storm around the pot.
6: Today we cooked with rum. We did sweet potato soup cooked with vegetable stock and coconut milk. We did chicken kebabs with a rum, brown sugar, soy marinade, and dessert was a butter rum cake. It was a joy to work with everybody. I do it on a regular basis during the season. We do a starter, main course, and dessert, and then sit down and eat family style. Just like every single island, we're a mashup of all different cultures, and so you can pretty much find anything you would like here.
2: As for the meal and overall experience, well, both earned rave reviews from our influencer crew.
7: It was very incredible for us to go into the market and learn more about the local cuisine, the herbs, the vegetables, the provisions, the spices. And here we are in someone's home, and we're getting a chance to cook and immerse ourselves even further in the cuisine and to learn about the stories of Antigua and Barbuda, because history is told through food as well too.
8: It's very special that we're getting her spin on things, but also food being done in the Antiguan way. Obviously, it's all a bit familiar because, you know, again, we're all one. So I love that part of it. And I've never really had Antiguan food. So, you know, everybody has saltfish. We all make chicken in a certain way. We all make rice. But to have the way that they do it, I'm loving it so far.
9: Being able to come into somebody's home and have a cooking experience that everybody, no matter where they're from, can identify with something that we're cooking is so exciting. And then she gives us the recipes so that we could take it home and be able to do it there as well.
2: We were all very impressed by what we saw at the Antigua and Barbuda Culinary Month. And if you couldn't make it to this year's edition, you can start your preps for 2027 right now, because chances are that the chefs are already planning something special for your plate.
10: And don't forget Antigua 26, which will reach its high point from July 25th to August 4th.

0: Those of us in our mid-teens are entering a crucial phase of our lives. 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Thankfully, one local organization with its own reliable support base has been there to provide the necessary guidance and development for those in need.
1: Our societies have become bigger, faster, more complicated. 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

0: just want to be sure, that's all.
1: Oh, this is crazy. This is crazy.
0: Ella, you need to calm down.
1: I know, but just do it for me.
2: I'm not going to do it. I'm not going. No, never! What? Me?
0: Ella, you are taking this so serious. I mean, it's not even as serious as you're thinking it to be. You know, if it were to be me, I would do the same.
1: No, don't do that. Don't even go there. I'm not going to do it. I will not do it. Never.
0: Please,
1: let me be.
0: Please, Ella, please. Please.
1: This is not fair. This is crazy.
0: Please.
1: Linda. Please.

0: babe. I just want to let you know that I'll be traveling to Enugu tomorrow.
1: What? And you're just telling me now?
0: Babe, I just got a message today that my sister was rushed to the hospital. I mean, I need to go see her. And besides, it's weekend. I was thinking maybe I could just stay a day or two with my family.
1: Well, I hope it is not that serious. I mean, is it?
0: I don't know. That's why I need to go tomorrow to check.
1: Okay, but babe, 2 days.
0: Just
1: two whole days. That's too long.
0: Too long.
1: Weekend. Babe, you're supposed to be here. We are supposed to be here.
0: It's just 2 days, okay? And before you say Jack or no, before you close and open your eyes, I'll be back.
1: Are you back now? Well, babe, it has to be that 2 days, okay?
0: Of course.
1: But you know I'm going to miss you, right?
0: I'll miss you too.
1: That's some bribery.
0: No.
1: But you have to come back after 2 days, you know. You didn't have to come back after 2 days, right?
0: I'm fine.

0: And I forgot to tell you, she'll be staying here today.
1: Huh? Honey, but you're not around.
0: I know. See, they fumigated the house. So she needs to be here until the smell clears off. She'll probably leave tomorrow. Or next. Please.
1: No, it's okay. Ella, please do make yourself comfortable.
2: Thank you so much.
0: My dear, I'll be going to the airport now, okay?
2: All right.
0: But do not worry. My husband will take very good care of you.
3: No problem. Do have a safe trip, okay?
0: I will. Take care of yourself.
2: I will. Bye. Bye.
0: Okay, let's go.
1: All right. Babe. What was that about?
0: Baby, I thought I already told you what happened.
1: Baby, she could have gone to the hotel to lodge. Why here?
0: Babe, that is my best friend we were talking about. I mean, how do you expect me to watch her lodge in a hotel when we have 3 empty rooms in this house?
1: The thing is, you're not around. What am I supposed to do with an adult in the house?
0: It's okay. Look, my friend is fun to be with. You will enjoy her company.
1: Hmm? Whatever. Let me drop your file.
0: No. I will take it from here.

0: You're not going anywhere. Have you forgotten you have a guest in this house? Honey, do not worry about me, okay? I'll take a cab to the airport. I'll be fine.
1: Take care of yourself.
0: I will.
1: And you have a successful journey.
0: Thank you.
1: And you see me hi to your sister and your mother.
0: Okay.
1: I know I'm going to miss you.
0: I'll miss you.
1: Hey. I'm going to miss you.
0: It's all right. And one more thing.
1: What's that?
0: Take good care of my friend.
1: Just go before you miss your flight.
0: All right, baby. Bye. Take care.
1: Take care.

0: The meal, it was really good.
1: Oh, I'm glad you enjoyed it.
0: I enjoyed every spoon. Thank you. Where did you learn how to cook like that? I mean, I didn't peg you like that kind of girl that would know how to, you know,
1: come
0: cook.
1: On. I'm a woman. Mm-hmm. Oh, well, I learned it from my mother.
0: Uh-huh. All thanks to her, wherever she is. And all thanks to you for learning, you know, how to cook and actually being able to put the cooking into practice. Did I say anything wrong?
1: Oh, no, not at all.
0: Uh-huh. Okay, so about your mom, where is she now?
1: She's with God.
0: Oh, okay. Huh? I'm sorry. I'm sorry. I didn't know.
1: No, it's okay. It's long gone. It's fine.
0: May her soul continue to rest in peace.
1: Amen. I'm really glad you enjoyed that meal.
0: Of course I did. I did.
1: Thank you.
0: Okay, let me get something at the mall. Just something for my system, my computer.
1: Oh, okay.
0: Yeah.
1: All right then.
0: Thank you.

0: Hello?
1: Babe. So, how is it going over there?
0: Nothing much.
1: Okay, so where are you?
0: I'm just in the guest room.
1: In the guest room? What are you doing there?
0: Resting.
1: Resting? So where is my husband?
0: He's in the living room.
1: Ella, how do you intend to seduce my husband when you're resting in your room? Go and meet him in the living room.
0: Linda.
1: So what are you putting on?
0: I'm still wearing the jean I came in on that top.
1: Oh, Ella, no. Look, you need to wear something very sexy. I mean, something that would show that your fine shape, that would show your cleavage, you know? At least maybe a short and, you know, something sexy, you know? Poppy.
0: Okay, I've heard you.
1: Okay. Hey, and one more thing. My husband loves to play boards. So if you go to the kitchen, the drawer, there is what inside, so you could take it and play with him. Yes. Go now. All right, dear. All right. I'll call you later, eh? Bye.
0: This, my friend, can be so persuasive.
1: What do I wear now?
0: Go. Oh.

0: It's just that I am not, going to show you any mercy.
1: Are you kidding me? Come on, bring it on. Share the first.
0: Hold on.
1: Yes.
0: Oh, this is not moving. Hold on.
1: You're so strong. Are you kidding me?
2: Okay, that's fine.
0: Okay. No mercy. All right. Okay. My game is messed up already, okay?
1: That's the beginning of your doom.
0: All right. Good. What kind of game is this? Oh no. Okay, three.
1: Yep.
0: Alright.
1: Let's go there.
0: Play on. You successfully spoiled my game, but.
1: Okay, let's start with this. Pick 2.
0: Okay.
1: Pick 2. Pick 2.
0: What?
1: General Market. Last card. And what? Check. That's a
0: wait, where did you learn how to play card like this?
1: Well, my brothers taught me. I'm from a family of 5 and I'm the only girl. So you see? You see?
0: Nice.
1: I roll with champion. I told you I'm a champion, I'm a pro. Alright, let's play one more time.
0: No. I'm done.
1: Please.
0: No. I'm going to take my shower now and rest.
1: You're just a big baby. All right, it's fine. Good night.
0: Let's see. I'll return to the town.
1: No problem. Good night.

0: What is it again? What's up? What's going on?
1: Just calm down. So tell me, what's happening? Have you tried to kiss him?
0: No.
1: So what are you doing now?
0: We were playing what, and I was whooping him, and he got tired and said he wanted to go and freshen up and sleep.
1: Oh, Ella, come on. Don't just sit there. Go inside with him.
0: Babe, are you sure this is right?
1: Please.
0: This is crazy.
1: Look, I just want to be sure about him.
0: Okay, let me go and meet him upstairs.
1: Thank you. That's my babe. Thank you.
0: You are so naughty.

0: how it happened, Lynn.
1: So why didn't you go? Why didn't you leave when you saw him naked? Why?
0: Come on, girl. You know he's got the big stuff down there. As soon as I saw it, I couldn't resist it. I was kept...
1: Shut up! Shut up! So why did you lie to me? Why?
0: What were you expecting? How could I have told you I slept with your husband?

0: You mean you set me up with your friend? Is that...
1: Oh, just shut up! Yes! Yes, I did it! Because I wanted to test your loyalty! After all, you said you were different!
2: What? Okay. What kind of irritating story is this?
3: Honey, what is it?
2: That a woman caught her husband in bed with her younger sister. I don't get it. How do people think? How can you even cheat on your wife, let alone cheating with her younger sister? There's something wrong with people. I don't get it.
3: But men do it a lot. Yes. I mean, there is this saying that all men are dogs.
2: No, babe, don't do that. How can you take action of few irresponsible men and then peg it on all men? That's not nice. That's generalizing issue and it's wrong.
3: It's okay.
2: Well,
3: I know my baby's different. And that is why I fell in love with you. I know my baby wouldn't do that.
2: Babe,
3: you won't cheat on me, right?
2: I will love you and you alone. Okay, it's how it's supposed to be. Man, love thy wife.
1: I wanted to know if you were different like you claimed you were. But you failed woefully. And here I was thinking that you were different. Not knowing that my husband is a he-goat who has no control of his manhood.
2: Babe, I'm only human. Okay, I'm sorry. But that's not enough reason for you to set me up with your best friend. You gave her all our secret codes. How am I supposed to survive that? And I still have blood running through my veins.
1: Oh, really? But you said, and I quote, how will a married man cheat on his wife with her own sister? No, let me replace that with best friend. How will a married man cheat on his own wife with her best friend? Such man deserve to die. And you have just passed judgment on yourself. So tell me, who goes first? Who wants to die first?
2: Please put down the knife.
1: I'll be back. We are not done with this. And you, don't even think of going anywhere. Don't even think of it.
0: Let's go. Let's go. Let's go. This is your opportunity to leave this place.
4: I just can't stop thinking about you. I never knew I was madly in love with you until you married Mike.
3: So why didn't you say something to me all these years?
4: Because I was stupid. But now I'm ready to fight for your love.
3: It's too late. It's too late, Frank. I'm already married to Mike and I love him.
4: What about me?
3: Just forget about me. Forget about me.
4: It's not possible. See, you just have to give me a chance, okay? I really can't.
5: What exactly is going on here?
4: Hey, bro. You were supposed to be in Abuja, right?
2: So, I was supposed to be in Abuja. You knew that. That is why you

0: came to my house to sleep with my wife in my own home.
1: No, no, no, no, no, Mike. It's not what you think, honestly. Okay? It's not what you think. Let me explain.
0: You want to explain?
1: Mike.
2: Mike, what are you doing?
0: Don't dare call my name. And you. You told me that you were going to see your parent. So you did that because you wanted to invite your lover here so that you sleep with him in my own house. You better start talking before I do something stupid.
1: Look, Mike, that's not true. I actually wanted to go see my parents. And then I realized that I forgot the medicine that I bought for my mom. And I came back to get it only for me to catch you in bed with the slut.
3: Hey, no, you don't get to call me a slut. After all, it was you who asked me, literally begged me to seduce your husband.
1: But I asked you to seduce your husband. Did I ask you to sleep with
0: you? Shut up, all of you! What did I hear you say? What? You. Anyway, you expect me to believe the rubbish you just rambled?
1: Look, Mike, I am not lying. That is the truth. I am not lying, Mike.
0: And you. You're supposed to be my best friend.
2: Mike, this is not what you think.
0: Really? What do you think I am thinking? You have been sleeping with my wife and you're telling me it's not what I think.
2: No, Mike, I did not sleep with your wife. I can explain.
0: You must really take me for a fool.
1: Yes.
2: Mike, you really have to believe me.
0: Believe you? What are you doing in my house?
2: You know, I and your wife were colleagues at the office. So one night we had a get together at the office. Just one night. One thing led to another and that was it, just one night. I promise you, see, even before you guys met.
0: Did I not ask you, have you had anything to do with my wife? What did you tell me?
2: See, from here.
0: Okay.
2: Down there.
4: Okay, this is nice.
5: Hi, Linda.
4: This is good.
5: Linda, you here?
6: Yes.
5: Please sit. Join us.
6: Thank you.
5: This place wasn't difficult for you to find.
6: No, not at all. Okay. The boss wants you to work on this.
5: Oh. Ah, Mike, please pardon
0: me.
5: This is Linda, a friend and a colleague at work. Linda, this is Mike, my best friend.
0: Nice to meet you, Linda.
6: Pleasure is mine.
0: I'm sorry.
5: Linda, what would you like to have?
6: A bottle of malt.
5: Okay. Please, yeah. A bottle of malt.
0: No, I wouldn't take that if I was him. What kind of thing is that?
6: Sorry to interrupt you guys, but I have to be on my way now.
5: It's alright.
0: Why? Why are you rushing? Come on, spend some time with us.
6: I would love to, but it's getting late and I have to go.
5: Just take care of yourself, okay?
6: I will. And thanks for the drink.
5: I'll see you at work tomorrow.
6: It was nice meeting you.
0: The pleasure is all mine. Have a wonderful evening.
5: Alright, you take care.
0: Do you want me to walk you or something?
6: That's fine.
0: Alright. Yes.
5: Are you good? What's happening? Are you good?
0: What's going on? No. Well.
5: It's when you're staring at her like
0: she
5: that.
0: She is so beautiful.
5: I know, right?
0: Okay. I'd like to ask an honest question. Now, please give me a simple answer.
5: Okay.
0: You know I know you.
5: Uh huh.
0: You know that I know exactly who you are. Okay, what I'm trying to ask is,
5: okay,
0: have you had anything to do with her?
5: Come on, Mike, I just introduced you as a colleague. What was that?

0: She's my colleague, nothing else. Bro, come on.
1: Sure?
0: Yes, I am sure.
1: Okay, because I'm asking, come on, she's so beautiful. I want to shoot my shot. Bro, yeah.
0: You are free to shoot your shot. She's just my colleague at work.
1: All right.
0: Yeah, it's cool.
1: Thanks, man.
0: My guy.
1: Cheers.
0: You like my tattoo?
1: Ah, who don't like my tattoo? Make us see now. I asked you if you had anything going on between two of you, and you said no. Go ahead, shoot your shot. That's what you told me.
0: Mike, it's because I didn't want to castigate her.
1: Beautiful. So why are you here now? What are you doing here that we are now married? What are you doing here now?
0: Mike, honestly, I'm in love with her.
1: You must be very stupid to utter that kind of word.
2: I'm really trying not to do anything stupid.
0: Mike, please calm down.
1: Don't tell me to calm down. Don't try it.
2: And you? Why didn't you say anything?
1: Why didn't you tell me you had something with him? Why didn't you say anything?
3: Baby, look, I thought it wasn't necessary.
4: Because he said that she forgets about everything that happened.
5: Hi, Frank.
0: Hi, Linda. Wow, you look stunning.
5: Thank you.
0: Come give Daddy a kiss. Come here. Now. Linda, you are killing me.
5: Can you just stop that?
0: Before I forget, please help me sort this out.
3: Frank, you know I also have work to do, right?
0: Please now.
3: What? Why are you this lazy?
0: Because my father is lazy.
3: And why is your dad lazy?
0: Because my grandfather was lazy.
3: And why is your grandfather lazy?
0: Please now, just help me sort it out.
5: Come You're on. Not serious.
0: Thank you. I know I can always count on you.
5: Oh. Yeah. Before I forget, your friend is asking me out.
0: Oh, that. Do you like him?
3: He's handsome. He seems nice. I think I like him, but I am more concerned about us.
0: About us? Come on. I'm okay. Go ahead. If you like him, besides if you like him, just go for him. You have my blessings.
3: And what if he finds out about us?
0: Who's going to tell him? Not me, definitely not you. Relax. Come on, we're just friends with benefits. I'm cool.
3: Are you sure you won't get jealous along the way?
0: Never. And besides, love is not my thing. Yes, baby.
3: So for your mind now, you get stone heart. So no woman can break it. Don't worry. Very soon, you will meet your match. You will meet a woman that will break this stone heart into pieces for you.
0: Not on this day, baby.
5: I'll see you later.
0: Bye. It looks stunning, darling. I'll see you soon.
3: That was what happened.
1: What? This is unbelievable.
0: This is really my fault. Linda, I should have told you how I feel about you a long time ago. But my ego won't allow me. Bro, I'm so sorry.
1: Don't call me your bro. Don't even try that. Both of you betrayed me.
0: Why can you put down the knife?
1: Don't tell me to put down the knife, else I will slice your throat.
0: Mike, you're really getting close.
1: I'm even getting close. So what? So even when we got married, you still

0: sleeping with him.
1: Please, I am sorry. I am so sorry, Mike. Sorry. I didn't mean for any of this to happen.
0: Please. Please, Mike. Just let me go.
2: Tell me to calm down.

0: where do you think you're going?
1: Linda, I'm sorry.
0: So after sleeping with my husband, you think I will let you go?
1: Do you know now?
0: Just like that?
1: This is not my fault, you know.
0: I... Just go.
2: Can you drop me off by the junction? I'm not going very far. If you get to this first junction...
3: I should drop you off. Are you not even ashamed of yourself? You are sleeping with your best friend's husband. What kind of a person are you?
2: Are you normal? Look at this one. Were you not sleeping with your best friend's wife? Eh? You ought to have a family of your own by now, and you're here telling me what? Instead, you go about sleeping with people's wives.
3: You are just a disgrace to womanhood.
2: You are a disgrace to manhood. Your manhood is a disgrace and not fear.
4: Rubbish. You better watch your back.

0: do you want, Frank? Are you not satisfied in destroying my marriage? What else do you want?
1: Linda, I only came to tell you how I feel about you.
0: You're right. And I'm of all the places in this world. You chose to tell me how you feel in my husband's house?
1: Linda, I thought he traveled. And besides, he was sleeping with your best friend. That man doesn't deserve you.
0: Enough! Well, all that happened because of the stupid game I was playing. I mean, I shouldn't have played such a dangerous game on my husband. And you? You came in to ruin my marriage.
1: Sorry, Linda. I didn't mean to cause any trouble.
0: All thanks to you.
1: I'm so sorry.
0: Now my husband doesn't want to have anything to do with me anymore.
1: Thank you, Linda. I only wanted to...
0: Just stay away from me. Stay away from me!

0: Mike, wake up. We need to talk.
1: Why are you waking me up? Why are you disturbing my sleep? I have nothing to talk about with you, nothing.
0: Mike, we can't continue living like this. I mean, I should be the one upset here because I caught you in bed with my best friend.
1: And whose fault was that? Who set it up? Who set me up with our best friend?
0: I said I only did it to test you.
1: Well done, Mrs. Tester. Don't get me start talking about these things. Especially how you are shamelessly sleeping with Frank everywhere.
0: But that was before I married you.
1: Hey.

0: can lie. I've not seen anybody that lies so comfortably the way you do. Your mouth is full of lies and deceit.
1: Ah.

0: are you, my daughter?
1: I'm fine.
0: How is your husband?
1: He's fine.
0: How is your marriage going? Hello? Are you there?
1: Yes, Mom. I'm here.
0: I said, how is your marriage going?
1: Great. Fine. My marriage is fine.
0: Is everything okay? Because you don't sound okay to me. What is the matter?
1: Mama, everything is fine. Just that I have cough and catarrh.
0: I hope it's not that serious.
1: No, I already took drugs, so I'm getting better.
0: Is it the reason why you didn't come home again?
1: Yes, Mama, yes.
0: Okay, I have received the drugs you sent. Thank you very much, my daughter. My God will bless you.
1: Amen, amen.
0: Please, you guys should do fast and give me grandchildren because I'm no more getting any younger.
1: Mama, we will give you grandchildren at the right time.
0: Okay. Please extend my greetings to your husband.
1: Yes, Mama, he will hear.
0: Be a good wife to him, oh. I don't want to hear any issues. Remember, husband is scarce.
1: Okay, Mama. Okay. Bye. How do I tell my mom that I've crushed my marriage myself? I shouldn't have played this stupid game. I shouldn't have. Now I've shot myself in the foot. I must fix this. I have to fix it. I must fix my marriage.

0: abondante sur votre sang.
1: I have crushed my marriage with my own hands.

0: What are you doing here? Mike, has it gotten to the extent of you abandoning your room to come sleep in the living room? Do you hate me this much?
1: Linda, can you leave me the hell alone?

0: I know you are upset, all right? But I need you to hear me out. I'm sorry. I am truly sorry.
1: Get out of my house
0: before I would do something that I will regret.
1: Fine.
0: I'll leave. But I want you to remember you started this madness yourself. Yes, you started it. And now that your game has backfired, you want to heap the whole blame on me? No, that's not fair. That's not fair.
1: Get out. I said get out!
0: Go.
1: Get out!
0: Whatever.
1: Leave!
0: I just want to tell you I'm sorry.
1: Get

0: Hi, bro.
1: You call me bro, but you're a betrayal.
0: Mike, I said I'm sorry. Besides, your wife doesn't deserve the treatment you're giving her. You cheated on her in your matrimonial bed.
1: Leave this place.
0: Okay, fine. I'll leave.

0: But I must warn you, if you divorce your wife, you're gonna be making the greatest mistake of your life.
1: Get out of this place, man, friend. What's your problem?
0: It's fine. It's okay. Hey, Bama,

Your wife doesn't deserve the treatment you're giving her. You cheated on her in your matrimonial bed. But I must warn you, if you divorce your wife,

0: welcome.
1: Thank you.
0: Babe, I know I have really messed up. And it's really been an awkward scenarios for the past few weeks. And I have no justification for what I did. I really hurt you and I really disappointed you. But I am sorry for cheating on you with your best friend Ella.
1: I'm also sorry.
2: I went too far by setting you up with my best friend, all in the name of testing you. I'm truly sorry.
0: It's okay. Babe, please, I want to ask you a question and please just give me an honest answer.

0: Okay. What is it?
1: When you said that. Okay, fine. Do you still have feelings for Frank?
0: No, not at all. He, look, we were just friends. But after that night we made out, we turned friends with benefit. It was nothing serious. It was just for the fun of it. I mean, Frank was never a serious person. He never took anything serious. And honey, ever since I got married to you, I haven't even dreamt or think of having anything to do with Frank. I do not have feelings for him.
2: I also want to ask you a question.
1: Sure.
0: Were you serious when you said you will continue sleeping with Ella?
1: No. Not at all. I mean, I was angry. I just needed to say something to spite you. I was already guilty. I wasn't going to do anything else.
0: Okay.

0: us dinner? Oh, I made you dinner.
1: Babe, you shouldn't have. But that's very thoughtful of you. Thank you.
0: Let me sing for you. I've really missed you. And it hurts every day because anytime I looked at you, I was scared. I was scared of losing you. And knowing that I could not find another you anywhere even was more scarier.
1: You know, this is the happiest day of my life. I'm so happy. And I missed you too. So?
0: Okay, so I was thinking, since, you know, you are so beautiful and irreplaceable, how about a duplication, like some little mini you and mini me somewhere occupying this empty seat? How about that?
1: What are you trying to say?
0: I'm trying to say that it's about time.
1: Yes. Yes, baby. Like, why? How did you read my mind?
0: Okay, once
1: we actually have that in mind.
0: Serious?
1: Mm-hmm.
0: Okay, that. Let's just eat and then go upstairs and start the process.
1: I can't wait.
0: The process.
1: I can't wait. I can't wait to eat this.
0: I'll dish.

this compliment.

0: has been kicking all day.
1: I know he's been kicking because he misses his dad. Boy, hope you're behaving yourself right there. And you have to make sure mommy is fine. Don't give mommy trouble.
0: Hey. He just kicked. Yeah, he just kicked. Love you too, daddy.
1: He's going to be so handsome.
0: Yes, he is.
1: Okay, I got you. This.
0: Wow. Oh my goodness, babe. It's so beautiful.
1: I do, right?
0: Thank you.
1: Thank you. Okay, so

0: On this episode of American Travelers, we're going south to San Diego, California, where the weather is beautiful all year long. Our first stop is in Old Town San Diego. Next is a must-see, Balboa Park and the San Diego Zoo. Then it's off to the San Diego Mission, which was the first of 21 missions in California. Our next stop is taking a tour on the aircraft carrier Midway. We meet a vet who talks about his time on the ship. And our last stop is at the Del Coronado Hotel.
1: We travel the

0: 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I'm Carrie.
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3: 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We're driving through downtown from Coronado Island and going through the Barrio Logan section of town.
4: Commuter trains make it easy to get around the downtown area. 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
3: The first European explorer came to San Diego in 1542, but it was not until 1769 that the Spanish explorer Gaspar de Portola established the first permanent settlement here. In Old Town, you will see some of the original adobe buildings and the San Diego Old Town Historic State Park.
4: Today, there are plenty of shops to buy souvenirs. The shops are very similar to the ones you find in Mexico.
3: The Whaley House Museum is one of the historical sites where you could take a tour and learn about how it was a general store, a courthouse, and even the first theater in San Diego.
4: The town is very walkable, but you can take a trolley and get a little history as well.
3: We decided to take a break and visit this little coffee shop where we hear somebody playing old-fashioned piano music.

0: getting ready to do some filming here at Balboa Park.
1: The park is 1,200 acres and located near downtown San Diego. It was named after explorer Vasco Nunez de Balboa.
0: Here we are at San Diego's Balboa Park, and right behind us is the Casa del Prado Theater.
1: And the home of the San Diego Zoo.
0: Along with many museums to see.
2: Over the years, the zoo has become one of the largest and most well-known zoos in the world, with over 3,700 animals representing more than 650 species.
1: The park's history dates back to the late 1800s when the city of San Diego set aside land for the park. However, it wasn't until the Panama-California Exposition in 1915 that the park was fully developed. And many of its iconic buildings and landmarks were built, including the California Building and Tower and the Spreckles Organ Pavilion.
2: After the exposition, the park became a hub for cultural and recreational activities with museums, gardens, and performing art venues. Today, it's a popular destination for tourists and locals alike, and it's the home of over 17 museums.
1: The San Diego Park hosts many events throughout the year, including the annual San Diego County Fair and the December Nights Festival.
2: We really enjoyed our visit here.
0: Here we are at the San Diego Mission. It was the first of 21 missions built in California.
1: And established in 1769 by Una Percera. The San Diego Mission is often referred to as the Mother of the Missions.
2: The mission was founded on July 16, 1769 to serve as a religious center for the native Kumeyaay people and to provide a way for the Spanish to convert them to Catholicism.
1: The building was constructed using adobe bricks made from mud and straw. It was one of the few missions to have a gristmill that was used to grind grain and flour.
2: The mission also played a key role in the development of San Diego and California. It served as a hub for trade and agriculture, with the mission's farms and ranches producing crops and livestock.
1: The San Diego Mission had an extensive system of aqueducts and irrigation that allowed them to farm the surrounding land and grow crops such

0: such as wheat, corn, and grapes.
1: And it was known for its excellent wine, which was made from the grapes grown in the vineyards.
0: The original building was located in what is now called Presidio Park, but it was later moved to its current location in the Mission Valley area of San Diego.
1: Over the years, the Mission grew in size with many new buildings added to accommodate the growing community. These included a church, hospital, and cemetery.
0: One cool fact is that the Mission has been featured in several movies and TV shows, including Zorro and Star Trek Voyager.
1: The Mission has a large bell tower that houses six bells, the oldest of which dates back to 1802.
0: Father Antonio Ubach, a missionary, dedicated his life to the betterment of the Native American children and formed a school here with the help of the Sisters of St. Joseph of Condolin. We're on our way to check out the famous naval aircraft carrier, the Midway. This is the San Diego Convention Center. As you can see, it's built like a piece of art. As we arrive, you could find a little friend waiting for us. Wow, that's a massive aircraft carrier. When coming to San Diego, the Midway is a must-see.
2: It's a wonderful piece of our naval history.

0: We start our tour on the flight deck. This jet is called a Cougar and was used for photo reconnaissance. The Fury Fighter was one of the first to have Sidewinder air-to-air missiles. Panther was the first carrier jet to see combat in the Korean War in 1950. The Viking was the first submarine hunting carrier jet. The Hornet Strike Fighter was designed to be a fighter and a bomber. It's the most common jet used on today's carriers. Sky Raider Attack was the last propeller bomber used in the Korean and Vietnam Wars. This is the C-1 Trader Cargo Transport, which transported sick bay patients, replacement parts, and the ship's mail. The Vigilante was originally developed as a supersonic nuclear bomber, but was used as a great spy plane. Phantom II was the first jet to see extensive combat with the Navy, Marines, and Air Force. The HO-3S Utility Helicopter was the first helicopter to see widespread use in the Korean War. The Sea Sprite was a pioneer in the use of jet turbine engines. It was equipped with submarine hunting equipment and torpedoes. The twin motors enabled the Sea Knight to move vertically and carry heavy loads quickly. The Sea King has a boat-shaped hull, which allowed for landings in the ocean. This is the interior of the Sea Bat, which was used for carrying troops for the Marines and for the Mercury astronaut recovery mission. There are three main decks that you can tour on the Midway. We're going below to the anchor room. Here you will see massive chains and ropes. Here's a view of one of the anchors that's lowered through this port. We go to another area where all of the daily briefings are conducted. The USS Midway was a United States naval aircraft carrier that was commissioned in 1945 and served until its decommissioning in 1992. It was the longest-serving aircraft carrier in the 20th century and was named after the Battle of the Midway, a major naval battle during World War II. We come to the Air Operations Room. This is an old-school traffic control operation compared to today's control room, but I think any calculations being made here had to be really precise. As you can see, this is a short runway.
1: I'm gonna go ahead and have 414 off 307 in case he shows up on the ball less than we anticipated. His last fuel station gave him a couple extra looks, though.
2: Copy. Give me a little extra interval on 101. I want to make sure we've got a clear deck for 307.
1: Hey, we'll make it happen. Ketsy, hey, give me an extra half mile interval between 307 and 101. And make sure AC-1 gets him to a good start.
2: Paddles, Tower.
1: Yes, sir.
2: Let's get 307 the first time around. I'll make sure I've got a clear deck for you.
3: We always bring them home, boss.
0: The Midway played a significant role in many major conflicts, including the Korean, Vietnam, and Gulf Wars. The ship's flight deck is 3 football fields long and is divided by 3 expansion joints, which allows the deck to flex when it